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0: Throwback Thursday 1989, the birth of the Game Boy. And Carmi, I have a very stereotypical image of young Carmi in 1989 in my head. And I imagine your hair was big and you were pretty nerdy, I have to be honest.
2: I had the big lifeguard afro at the time, and there are pictures somewhere. I will never release them publicly. I challenge anyone to find them.
0: Love it. Throwback Thursday with the Nintendo's Game Boy. Ryan O'Donnell, my memories of the Game Boy are riding on the hockey bus, probably about 91, 92. Riding on the hockey bus from like Lloydminster to Fort McMurray and from Red Deer to Fort McMurray. Like these are 6, 7, 8 hour trips. That's the Game Boy for me. Cold diesel, wintertime diesel exhaust smelling, hockey smelling, late night bus trips home. And Ryan remembers Christmas morning. Ryan, tell me about Christmas morning.
3: Christmas morning, I was probably 8 years old. I had begged Santa Claus all year for a Nintendo Advanced SP. I wanted one so bad. I was so good. It was just like the coolest toy. And I didn't even want it to play like Pokemon. I just wanted to play some Mario games. And I just wanted to have this really cool little thing, which is like basically the size of like a coaster. It was such a marvel of like 2000s technology. And then Christmas morning, I remember it. It was in bright blue wrapping paper with penguins on it, sitting right by the fireplace.
0: Wow.
3: Open it up, and there it is, a cobalt blue, I guess, would that be it? Anyway, a blue Game Boy Advance SP, and I can remember as clear as day screaming at the top of my lungs, he's real, Santa Claus is real. I was convinced in that moment that he had read my letter and seen it.
0: Of course he did.
3: And yeah, absolutely. Of course he did. But I just, you know, I needed a little proof. I was a skeptical kid. And years later, she still works. Yeah. Still turned on. In fact, actually, no, if you want, this is the sound, guys, I actually heard, this is the sound of my very real Game Boy turning on earlier today.
0: For anybody who, recognizes it. Next time you have an idea, Noah, save that sound effect. We'll use it for when Ryan has an idea. So that was around 2004. There's a text that comes in and says, forgot the most important part of the Game Boy Advance SP, a backlight for the screen.
3: Oh, you didn't need that. It was the Game Boy Advance needed the backlight. The SP had a backlight built into it.
0: Oh, there we go. Yeah. Oh, yeah. How fancy for that. The original Game Boy sound, do you have that?
3: Yep. A little bit of temperature, yeah.
0: So good. Saw good stuff. Carmi Levy.
2: 8-bit polyphonic, man. Yeah. Doesn't get better than that.
0: Tell me about the Game Boy, Carmi Levy.
2: So our Game Boy story is for our kids. So our son inherited an old Game Boy. So he's 31 years old now, and he's got kids of his own. But he inherited an old one when he was just a wee one, and it went everywhere with him. We would put him in the back of the minivan, and 8 hours later, we would get out, and he'd still be playing. And then it was passed down to his younger sister, and then to his younger brother. And to the best of my knowledge, it is still in the house somewhere. And I know that our youngest son did use it just a couple of months ago. So this thing still works all these years later. And it was a lifesaver. We were a road trip family. We moved far from home. So we spent lots of time, on the 401, on the highways with the kids. And it was that Game Boy that kept them from essentially killing each other.
0: You are understating how far your family lives from civilization. First of all, now, you live in London now.
2: Yes. And we moved from Montreal. So we drove frequently. You have to drive through Toronto to Montreal. And because of that, driving across the GTA, what should have been, I don't know, an 8-9 hour drive would sometimes become a 12 or 13 hour drive. So
0: nothing's

0: changed.
1: No, it hasn't. It's just getting worse. The numbers are getting worse.
0: Love it. It was a really cool piece that really shaped things. But at the same time, when we look at the big picture of what it took away in the car, it does make me wonder a little bit, Carmi, about, you know, fun and great memories, fond memories. But that, I don't remember playing checkers with my sister or Travel Connect 4 or, you know, any of those sort of travel games that we used to go to the store and buy so we didn't fight on the trip.
1: Yeah, we had those. We had magnetic versions of Battleship and Scrabble and Chess and Checkers, and they came with us in the car. We used to do Long Island, drives to Long Island as well. So we were used to it. We were used to being kind of in the back of the car, the back of the wagon. No one wore seatbelts when we were kids, and somehow we survived. I remember when we weren't playing the games, we were looking out the window and reading signs and playing punch buggy games with each other. And then as soon as the Game Boy came along, now that was really the first experience of mobile gaming, everyone having a screen. And so suddenly you weren't looking out the window. You didn't know where you were. You would play for hours on end and then look up and, oh, we're here. We gained something. We gained a little bit of peace in the vehicle, but we certainly lost that situational awareness because we weren't allowing ourselves to be lulled by technology. You know, technology giveth and technology taketh away.
0: So as a dad, did you ever stop that car?
1: Oh, God, yeah. But only never in the middle of nowhere. I mean, there were times when you sort of wanted to, you know, leave the kids off in a farmer's field somewhere. But usually when we didn't have there wasn't a planned stop, but you'd stop at an en route and say, okay, like, that's it. We're not going any further until, you know, this stops. That was usually enough to get them to
0: behave. The fact that you have it en route goes to show how not real road travel you have lived. You Ontario 401 people with your en routes, it's a lovely thing. You go anywhere else in the country, you don't get that. Like, you don't get bathrooms and food in every hour or so. Like, you don't, like, you go like 521 kilometers to the next stop.
1: Like, that's like 45 minutes and there's just another one. Don't worry about it. Which is why when we go, because our son now lives in Dryden, Ontario. So when
0: that's
1: we drive,
0: more like real Canadian road trip.
1: And it's kind of, and it's interesting seeing how civilization sort of fades behind you. You're driving for a little bit, you're going up the 400, and they're still en routes, and then there aren't any en routes, and then it's down to one lane, and there's no divider, and now it's just the Trans-Canada, and you got to look out for moose, and next thing you know, there are no services whatsoever. So yeah, you really do appreciate civilization when you're road tripping, where there are en routes and other services. Leave that behind, and you start to miss it big time.
2: It's a pretty magical thing, though, Carmi, because I'm curious if you have a moment like this, though, with the Game Boy. I remember with my Game Boy, I took it to Sauble Beach, beautiful, one of my favorite places in Canada. And in Sauble, there was this day where the weather wasn't good enough to go to the beach, but it wasn't bad enough to just, like, stay in the cabin. So what we did instead was I sat in the sunroom, and I put Super Mario Bros. 3 on my Game Boy, and I sat on this, like, old chair or couch, which is, like, it's like that old grandma couch, you know, the velvety one with the yellow and like the flowers on it. And I remember sitting on that couch and I played Super Mario Bros. For hours, endlessly. And even though, yes, I was like playing video games, I was still enjoying the outdoors. It still felt like summer vacation. And so, yeah, I didn't really do typically what you would do on summer vacation. I still remember that to this day. I think you can still have those moments with these things, even if it is, yeah, like you said, kind of like a mobile game.
1: Yeah, and I think that was the magic of these games, was that they had, unlike what you could buy, it was in 1989, mobile gaming really wasn't a thing, and whatever else was on the market, so Sega had Game Gear, Atari had its Lynx, they were really high-powered color screens, the battery wouldn't last for very long, and they were expensive, whereas this thing was cheap, the battery lasted forever. It was awesome. It was, it allowed moments exactly like you described.
2: Truly amazing.
3: You guys are amazing. Thanks for pinch hitting for me. I lost power.
2: Oh, that's fun.
1: Oh, that's not good.
3: Yeah,
1: plug in your Game Boy, Shane.
2: I was going to say, you need batteries for your Game Boy.
1: Yes, right. I have a couple of double A's.
3: You guys are awesome. Carmi Levy, thanks for joining us. It's Throwback Thursday. Nice to meet you.
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1: Throwback Thursday, 1989. You can tell it's a big year because we've done it a few times, and a lot happened in 1989. This particular one, though, is anniversaries of the Game Boy, and we're talking about the original here. Ryan has the sort of the advanced and the folding with the color screens. Nay, my friends. We are going back to, can you borrow some AA batteries from a friend who has rechargeables? We're on a road trip. Give me some good classic LCD screen with a tiny little light so you can see it in the dark type of give me Tetris in black and white Game Boy. Ed Conroy is here. RetroOntario.com, at RetroOntario on the socials. Ed, tell me about the beauty of that monochrome screen.
2: I don't know about you, but I can't play Tetris in color. It seems weird, right? Because it was the black and white.
1: I tried
2: white.
1: To get one of the new app ones.
2: Yeah.
1: And there's some different features on it. I'm like, what is this? This is dumb. Like, give me the blocks, man. Give me the blocks.
2: Yeah. Now, alternatively, I found it weird playing Mario, like coming off NES onto Game Boy, because it was so used to the big color screen and the handhelds. But the games that I was introduced to through Game Boy always feel weird on other formats, you know?
1: I love it. So, do you have a Game Boy memory? Ryan shared his. It was like the day that Santa's existence was confirmed as a young man, is that when he asked for a Game Boy for Christmas, and it's on the podcast, and then he, in that moment, Christmas morning, Santa is real. Like, it was the ultimate confirmation that Santa is real. For me, it was long hockey road trips in a bus. You know, I lived 5 hours. We lived in Fort McMurray, so it was like 5 hours away from anything. And so there was a lot of time sitting on a bus, coming back on a Sunday night from a weekend of hockey with the Game Boy. What's your Game Boy memory?
2: Well, unfortunately, mine is not super positive. It was actually my brother that got the Game Boy. So,
1: oh, no.
2: You know, I got in 86, I got Teddy Ruxpin. And I had to share Teddy Ruxpin with my younger brother. Now, my younger brother had to share his Game Boy with me. You can imagine how that went.
1: Yeah.
2: So I was sort of, you know, sidelined is the word.
1: Yeah. Did you want to get on the couch and talk about this? I charge you $300
2: maybe,
1: for the hour.
2: Maybe I can trace all of my problems back to that.
1: It's possible.
2: But no, I was 89. I was already, you know, kind of outgrowing video games. I think we've talked about this in the past. I saw NES as kind of the peak of video game, and I never really enjoyed much after that. But I thought this is a good opportunity to talk about something that's always bubbling under the surface on Throwback Thursday, especially in 89, which is this idea that back then, you had to earn certain things with your free time, okay, with your hobbies. Video games, whether it's Game Boy or NES, it doesn't really matter. But I think the fact that we had to play those games for hours and hours and hours to get through to the next level or to ultimately win did a lot for our self-esteem and did a lot for our idea of dedication. Video games now, and for a long time, frankly, have save buttons, right? So you just pick up where you left off. And I understand the convenience, of course, of that is great. But there is something to be said about that perseverance of, I'm going to win, Mario tonight, and I've spent the last 3 months getting there.
1: And so, practicing even.
2: Practicing. Yep. So when you actually do win, you have this feeling of accomplishment. The other thing was, back then, if you wanted tricks or cheat codes, you know, you had to subscribe to like Nintendo Power Magazine, or, you know, it wasn't easy, right? Or you knew somebody maybe that wrote down some things. Well, now it doesn't matter what game, an old game or a new game, you know, you just go on Reddit or you go on the internet and right away you're told, do this, do this, do this. And I have to wonder how much of this has affected generations since, in terms of sort of shortcuts and thinking that anything that requires a little bit more dedication is, you know, I don't have time for that.
1: Mm. That's interesting. The practicing part over and over and over again. And I did that because I bought one of the NES little mini ones that has all the games on it. And I found it. I was like, oh, man, I have to start over. The time commitment that came with it. And you're right that in today's world, you can just go get a shortcut online and get easy access to it. It's almost like we've got the video games today are like the participation ribbon of actual video games.
2: Absolutely.
1: Because you, like, you were the champ. If you did it, like, if you won at Bubble Bobble, you were the champ.
2: No, of course. And the other thing was, you know, I remember winning an NES game in my bedroom by myself. I didn't have a camera to take a picture of that final screen. And then nobody believed me, right? Because you had no way, because it just went back to the beginning.
1: There's no way you did that, Eddie.
2: I know that I did, man. But I think this idea of earning and working for your end goal of reward is, you can apply that to something else. We talk about, for example, when we used to have to go rent a movie from Blockbuster, from the mom and pop store. You had to go there and spend a couple hours and argue and debate and make your case. And, you know, when you finally got home and you had that, you know, sometimes the movie wasn't great, but there was a feeling of accomplishment that is totally gone now with scrolling through 1,000 titles and putting something on. And then you're frankly not even watching it. You're looking at your phone while it plays like ambient background.
1: Yeah. And then I noticed that with the kids too, that the first thing they do is they turn on whatever that Superstore show is and it's really loud. And then they're just on their phone. They don't even watch it.
2: Yeah, I mean, I've heard a great expression that watching a movie without looking at your phone is the new version of reading a book. Okay, I mean that's how far we've fallen. Same with music. Same with, you know, going and lining up at Sam the Record Man and wasting $20 on a CD that maybe only had the one good song.
1: Yep.
2: But everything now is a shortcut, is a simulacrum of what it used to be. Of earning your entertainment. And that sounds very much like an old man yelling at the cloud. But I have to wonder, when people complain about the new generation not being totally emotional and being kind of withdrawn, maybe some of this stuff plays out in real life, you know?
1: Well, there's a couple of things there. First of all, that cardigan does look good on you. The second thing is that like, I mean, there are jokes that are valid about Pac-Man and the pills and raves being like, we were raised on Pac-Man. No wonder why we're listening to techno music in the dark chasing pills. I mean, I think that that's probably valid. And as Gen Xers, you and I both, I mean, we generally just forge through things and feel things later, like kind of like you're describing with video games. But I think you're missing one important point. The one important point is when you were playing with a friend, and your friend was really good at it, and you took turns, and you died in 4 seconds, and then had to wait 15 minutes for them to finish their turn. Nowadays, kids can, they're all on their own consoles. They never have to wait. They don't have to wait their turn.
2: Right.
1: And I think waiting your turn can be added to your
2: list,
1: too.
2: Yes. No, absolutely. And like I said off the top, my brother had the Game Boy, so I had to wait hours for my turn. Whereas now, parents would just probably buy their kid the same, every kid would get the same thing so as not to upset the apple cart. You know, that was, again, that's a very new idea in parenting, that everybody gets the same equivalent thing. I don't know. It's an interesting observation. I've anecdotally heard it from a lot of different people.
1: Yeah, it's interesting.
2: But look, that doesn't take anything away from, you know, video games. I know a lot of our military, for example, came out of post year 2000 video games.
1: Yeah, so it is a whole new skill set.
2: It's a different world. Yeah.
1: Yeah. I love it. I think it's really great. I think you're right. And the Game Boy was such a special time, but maybe it was what was around it that was kind of made it special. Also this weekend, Ed Conroy's kids dig holes in dirt. Throwback Thursday, Ed. Thank you.
2: Thank you, Shane.

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6: Now the latest forecast from the AM 800 Weather Center. We have a 60% chance of showers and the risk of a thunderstorm tonight. Fog patches developing with a low of 21. Could see showers and storms tomorrow, the high 27 with a humidex 35 or 95 Fahrenheit. Again, a chance of rain tomorrow night, the low 21. Saturday, 60% chance of showers, the high 29. Again, for tonight, we could see rain and thunderstorms, some fog patches, the low 21.
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9: It's Throwback Thursday, and maybe we were hungry when we scheduled what this plan was. 1995 is the year. Stuffed crust pizza, and it's because the Pizza Hut that introduced the stuffed crust pizza in 1995 holds, I think, a pretty dear place in the nostalgia heart, yep. Ryan, when it comes to what it is that we... how we hold it and where it goes. And you found a bit of a parallel you wanted to share.
12: Well, you see, Pizza Hut, I'm fascinated by, because it used to be, I feel like, a cultural icon. Do you remember the... I don't know if this... You might not remember this, but there was a jingle that me and my friends, when we were in kindergarten, would sing in choir class. Would be, a Pizza Hut, a Kentucky Fried Chicken, and a Pizza Hut. You remember that jingle at all?
9: No,
12: that's fair. Back in the 90s, that was the cream of the crop. Nowadays, it would be a little more like Domino's and a Chick-fil-A, right? To say that the Pizza Hut brand has fallen in popularity since its peak in the 90s and the 80s would be, I would say, an understatement. In fact, last week, Shane, Yum Brands sold Pizza Hut to private equity and Yum China. So they brushed their hands of it. They focus on KFC and Taco Bell. They don't even want anything to do with Pizza Hut anymore. Domino's is now the biggest pizza franchise in North America, which is wild to think. And I thought to myself, have we lost something here? Because if Pizza Hut goes away, are we going to miss something? Because, I mean, it used to be kind of awesome. Do you remember the old Pizza Hut experience? The salad bars, the red plastic cups, the red checkered tablecloths? Remember that?
9: Mm-hmm. I do.
12: Absolutely incredible. It was like a magical place. I always thought of it as, in the very short years that I played sports as a kid, we would always go to Pizza Hut after my disastrous games, exactly as portrayed in this commercial from the 80s.
13: That was a great game. Hey, what do you say we grab?
14: Dad, we ate that last week.
13: Hey, I've got it. How about some...
14: Again? How about something different this time?
13: How about...
14: Pizza Hut! Man, pizza! All right!

0: about next week?
1: We Pan Pizza
2: at your hometown Pizza Hut.
3: Aw.
4: Good jingle, too. Jeez. You know, it was a magical space to go out after the game. Always a dine-in spot, though, right? You could deliver, but Pizza Hut was all about the dine-in experience. But now, its competitors own the convenience space. People don't really want to go eat fast food in a restaurant anymore. When was the last time you saw a McDonald's packed with people actually eating there, yeah, right? You order it on Uber Eats, you take it out through the drive-thru. But despite the change in lack of convenience, they may have found a way, Shane, to come back into the market, and that is by throwing back.
5: In the hills of Tunkhannock, Pennsylvania, a familiar red roof catches the eye. Inside, the vinyl booths, Tiffany-style lamps, and yes, the salad bar you may remember from decades ago.
6: I mean, it's amazing the comments we have about,
7: they have the red cups.
6: Yeah, yes, we do.
5: Tim Sparks got his start working at a Pizza Hut that looked like this. He's now president of Dayland Corporation, which owns this franchise and more than 80 others around the country. They've redecorated many restaurants to rewind the clock.
8: It looks exactly like the one that I remember from when I was a kid.
6: Yeah, that's what we were after.
5: Some Pizza Hut classics are now top-performing locations. Customers show up for a piece of their childhood.
9: It just brings back memories.
5: To share with their own kids.
10: When you finally find something that tastes how you genuinely remember it tasting, like, you can't let it go.
6: People come from 2 and 3 hours away, and I'm not making that up.
11: Do they come frequently is always the question, and will they keep coming?
4: Exactly.
11: And are they on their phone?
4: Exactly, and are they on their phone? And, you know, that's from CBS News, by the way. Now, here's the thing. I love this idea. I would love to go back and eat there. But would it be a novelty? Would it be like a pop-up? Would I actually want to go back? Because I'm a little worried, Shane, that if Pizza Hut goes too nostalgic, they might back themselves into a bit of a colder. In a corner.
11: Yeah, a cold
4: it's not Friday yet, and I promise I'm sober. Yes, I think this because I believe that Pizza Hut may be going the way of the world's most favorite dodo.
12: Perfect video store. 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
12: Is popping up all over the country. There's one near you.
14: Blockbuster Video. Wow, what a difference.
11: I remember that jingle. How many times, like, did we have to go back to the house to get the DVDs or the VHS? Oh, I got to take the tapes back today. I don't want to pay the fees. And then you drive home at lunchtime from work, pick up the tapes, take them, drop them off, right? Be kind, please rewind.
4: It was a real pain, but it was also pretty awesome because there was no subscription. It was just go in and rent a movie and bring it back, like a library. You see, this is the thing. We have nostalgia for what Blockbuster represented, which was the old school way of like renting a movie on the weekends, having the family over, or like date night, picking a couple, renting it, making a routine out of it. But it was also kind of inconvenient and a bit of annoying to have to go back and go through all the routine. And then streaming comes around, makes it so much easier to consume such an awesome and exciting product. Think of Pizza Hut now.
11: Yeah.
4: They are looking back at the nostalgia of going to the salad bar, going for the red plastic cups, having pizza there in their cool environment. But most people would rather just order the pizza than have to go out and do it.
11: Are we death by convenience? Is that what you're saying?
4: It really does come to the convenience. And I think it goes a little bit beyond because, yes, there's similarities in the business, in the trajectory. But I feel like when we get nostalgic for Blockbuster, I always go back to the same videos. Well, now Pizza Hut, too. I was digging through the archives, and I found training videos from these two from the same decade. And they have, like, the same music. Listen to this one. This is the Pizza Hut training video I found.
15: Now, if it's a carryout, you have to use one of those boxes. Make sure to use a box support and an insert. If the pizza is going to be served here, you'll put it back in the pan and place the pan and a spatula on a cork pad in the pickup area. The server will do the rest. No, the customer will do the rest when they bite into my delicious pizza.
4: And the Blockbuster's music is better. Just listen to those.
11: Oh, yeah. Paula Abdul, Janet Jackson vibe.
0: You know, we have a lot of different movies you might not have seen before. Can I help you find anything in particular?
1: Oh, thanks. I'll just look around. I'm sure I'll find something.
11: So, do you think that we bail on these movies? Like, we watch streaming, we watch 5 minutes of it, like, nah. But at $3.99 or $5.99 when we rented the movies, that, you know, we are far more invested in it. Expectations are different, right?
4: Likely to stay there.
11: Does that translate to pizza?
4: How does it translate? Well, it's more, okay, we're going to take the family out and go sit down and have a meal. And if we're going to put the effort into doing it, the least you could do is put your phone away at the table or have more of a conversation. I think there's a lot of parallels here. And the thing is, for as inconvenient as Blockbuster is, I miss it. And as inconvenient ordering or going to eat pizza at a Pizza Hut is, I would miss it too.
11: Well, there was a lawsuit over the stuffed crust pizza, and that's how we got here with Pizza Hut. There was a guy who sued them and said he created it. Anthony Mangiello sued them for $1 billion, said he had a 1987 patent for stuffed crust pizza, pizza crust stuffed with cheese. Pizza Hut won the lawsuit in 1999 because they said they made it differently. It was structurally different. He did not get his $1 billion for his stuffed crust pizza. So there you go.
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19: From the National Newsroom of the Canadian Press, I'm Don Mitchell. Prime Minister Mark Carney insisted his government is loyal to Canada's supply management system and will protect its dairy sector. Taking questions from reporters today after touring an aluminum facility in Saguenay, Quebec, Carney said the Liberals' choice of former dairy producer Daniel Gobet to run in the Chicoutimi-Left Fjord by-election is a sign of the government's loyalty to supply management. Gobet served as the chair of the Quebec Dairy Producers Association, as well as a board member for the Dairy Farmers of Canada. Supply management has been cited by the U.S. as a key irritant in trade negotiations, with President Donald Trump complaining repeatedly about the level of access U.S. dairy farmers get in Canada. Meanwhile, top Canadian officials are in Washington this week for talks with U.S. Trade Representative Jameson Greer. Canada is less than 2 weeks away from being hit by the U.S. with another round of tariffs on a wide range of goods. Conservative leader Pierre Poilievre repeated his criticism of the PM for not yet securing a deal with the Americans, saying he doesn't understand the strategy of making concession after concession before getting to the negotiating table.
20: We still do have some leverage that Mr. Carney has not yet squandered. We have military purchases and our massive capacity to build up our and stockpile our natural resources to the potential benefit of tariff-free allies. I would bring that and other leverage to the table as quickly as possible.
19: Poilievre specifically pointed to the government abandoning its digital service tax, agreeing to boost military spending, and removing counter tariffs on the U.S. In New York, jurors in a murder trial has heard that the phone of a 9-year-old Montreal girl found drowned in the state last summer went silent in the hours before she was reported missing.
21: The jury was shown a video the girl sent to her mother at around 4:30 p.m. on the day she was reported missing. In the video, she filmed herself smiling and playing with her hair. Her phone was last used an hour later, and her father reported her missing around 10 p.m. that day. Luciano Fratellin is charged with second-degree murder and the concealment of a human corpse in the death of his daughter. The 46-year-old man has pleaded not guilty to both charges and has been held without bail since his arrest in July 2025. The trial is expected to continue on Friday. Marie-Claude Streichman, The Canadian Press, Elizabethtown, New York.
19: And Nova Scotia's Attorney General Scott Armstrong is seeking answers after an innocent man served 18 months in prison. The man was incarcerated for child exploitation charges, but it's been revealed investigators mixed up his online username. A court of appeal decision last month said the accused was convicted on several charges in 2023 after a complaint from the family of a 12-year-old girl in Wisconsin. The appeal court said the case rested on the username evidence and acquitted the Nova Scotia man on all charges. This is the Canadian Press. In sports, Canadian men's soccer team midfielder Ali Ahmed will miss an extended period after suffering a ruptured anterior cruciate ligament in his right knee. The 25-year-old from Toronto was injured after landing awkwardly during a second-half preseason friendly between his English club Norwich City and Spain's Osasuna on Saturday. And hockey commentator Kelly Hiroudy and Sportsnet have parted company. Hiroudy said in a video on his X account that Sportsnet didn't renew his contract for the upcoming NHL season. The retired NHL goalie says he's most grateful for the friendships he made along the way.
2: You weren't a co-worker to me, you were a friend. And so I think of all the people, the producers, the directors, everybody behind the scenes that I worked with, hair and clothing, makeup, you had an impossible job.
19: Rudy didn't state his future plans in his post. Rogers' own Sportsnet has made changes to its national NHL broadcasts, which will no longer air on the CBC. From the Canadian Press, I'm Don Mitchell.
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25: Now the latest forecast from the AM 800 Weather Center. We have a 60% chance of showers and the risk of a thunderstorm tonight. Fog patches developing with a low of 21. Could see showers and storms tomorrow, the high 27 with a humidex 35 or 95 Fahrenheit. Again, a chance of rain tomorrow night, the low 21. Saturday, 60% chance of showers, the high 29. Again, for tonight, we could see rain and thunderstorms, some fog patches, the low 21.
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0: This hour on Throwback Thursday, we go back to Pokemon. How did those cards become worth so much? It's 1998.
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0: What is Pokemon? Okay, well, Pokemon, I thought, was a cartoon that had some stuffies that turned into a video game. I am learning that this is not the case. And it turns out there are professional Pokemoners. Kieran Fair is one of them. Professional Pokemon TCG player, coach, and content creator. Kieran, thank you, by the way, for bringing your Poke with you. And maybe help me understand, like Ryan was telling me that there's like video games pros and then there's like card game pros and you could be both, but you could be just one. What is a professional Pokemon TCG player, coach, and all that?
2: Sure. Yeah. So, I'm sure a lot of people growing up, or if you have kids, there's a lot of Pokemon cards in the house and, you know, that was like me as a kid growing up, just collecting all those cards. But there's actually a game that you can play with it. I think a lot of people don't really know about. And there's a whole competitive circuit. There's tournaments all around the world. I personally played tournaments in 5 of the 7 continents, like in Asia, Europe, Oceania, North America, South America. So yeah, there's this big tournament circuit. If you've heard of esports, it's kind of similar to that.
0: Whoa. So do you like take your little, you take your suitcase, like your, I imagine it's locked. It's probably got like a handcuff to your wrist so no one steals it, full of your most special Pokemon cards, and off you go?
2: So it's actually way cheaper than you think. So I do bring my suitcase with all my cards and my decks, but Pokemon's done a really good job of like making products or entryways for people to play the game. Like a top competitive deck that you could take to a tournament is maybe like $100 Canadian. Now there are very expensive cards, which I'm sure you've seen the headlines about, that are worth like millions of dollars. And you can put those in your decks, but they're more like the fancy versions of the same cards. So Pikachu will have like a $1 version, and there'll be like a $1,000 version of Pikachu that's functionally the same. So if you want to flex a little, you can have the fancy cards in your deck. But no, the game's actually quite cheap to play and enjoy. The travel is actually the most expensive part of doing professional Pokemon.
0: So help me understand, what does the game look like? I mean, can we compare it to anything like playing Blackjack or playing Euchre or anything like that?
2: Sure. I mean, I always describe it in the most casual terms as it's a combination of poker and chess. You know, you have the strategy and it's really in-depth, kind of like chess. But there is some chance involved. It is a card game. So that's why I kind of compare it to poker a little bit, where, you know, there's cards involved. There's, you know, every hand you get is a little bit different, but the core strategy you work towards every game, or the objective of what you're trying to do, is the same every single game. So that's where kind of like the chess and skill comes in.
0: Okay, so our Dungeons and Dragons friends, which I also do not understand, there's a little bit of fantasy and storytelling and all the different things that are there. Is it like that, or is it more square as you look at some of the other card games that are out there, like this is the card and this is what beats what, or the combination of things? Is it more fantasy driven for the fantasy thinkers, or is it pretty square of a game where the rules are well established?
2: I'd say it's more square. Like the rules are definitely very well established. Like there's not really any storytelling when you play. Each card has attributes, I'd say. So they have, like, at the simplest terms, like health, how much damage their attacks do, and how much energy it requires to do the attack. And the energy is kind of how you power them up. So the more powerful attacks, they take more energy, which takes more times to power up. And the Pokemon, the bigger ones, the legendary ones, or the ones that evolve, have more health. So they each have attributes, and like, you kind of have to deplete your opponent's Pokemon's health. And you have to knock out 6 of your opponent's Pokemon before they can knock out 6 of yours. And that's how you win the game.
0: Okay. Now, as a guy who does not understand Pokemon, Kieran, forgive me. It sounds a little bit more related to Risk, the board game, than it would be to sort of the Dungeons & Dragons world. Because you're, I mean, at Risk, I mean, it's just a number of chess or a sort of board pieces, but kind of relatable, no?
2: In a way, yes. I guess we could make that comparison. I think there's a little bit more depth than Risk. But yeah, there's definitely, like, you're trying to, I guess in Risk you conquer the countries, but I guess in Pokemon you're trying to conquer the board a little bit, get a stronger position. So yeah, I guess you could kind of compare it to a game like Risk.
0: As a guy who teaches this and stuff, and I'll ask you about that in a second, sure. I mean, all these stories about these, predators getting in these collector's places, the Costco's and all the things, and buying up everything, taking it away from kids. As a pro, that must be hard to see, hey?
2: Yeah, it's really sad, I think, what's happened to the collecting side of the hobby. It's just like, yeah, it's like you... I see the news stories, too, of people, like, fighting in Costco, and it's like, it's not that deep. These are pieces of cardboard at the end of the day. But you'd hope, like, real fans or, like, kids get to enjoy. One of the really nice things about playing the card game, actually, is that since so much product gets opened by the collectors, the cards that are good for playing are actually extremely cheap because the collectors actually don't want them. So that's been good for the playing community, but for the collecting community, it is really sad to see that, you know, like when I was a kid, like I could just walk into Walmart and it was like $4 to buy a pack, or in the card store they'd have packs, and like now it's like, it's almost like buying concert tickets to the hottest band in town whenever like there's a new Pokemon drop for a new set. So
0: there is the card game, which you can play with. I mean, it's the same cards, just fancier versions of it. But then there's this whole gambling element. It sounds like more of a society problem than a Pokemon problem. Would that be a fair assessment? Because Pokemon, if I'm understanding you correctly, as an orbit, functions perfectly fine with all the cards and everyone gets to play.
2: Yeah, I think it's definitely... I think we just see this in the collectible space, I think. Or I guess they call it, like, alternative investments, right? Like, I mean, back in, like, the 80s or 90s, whenever there's, like, the Beanie Baby craze... I mean, we see now with like sports cards as well are getting super popular. So I think it's just one of those things where like there's money to be made. So people like scalp now, right? So I think that's just the main thing with it. I don't think it's unique to Pokemon. I think it's just kind of how collectibles have gone. Like shoes, for example, I think that community's had the same thing happen. So
0: It drives me nuts. Yeah, shoes drives me nuts. These are non-inventoried items that anybody could just make more of them. And so there's no structure behind it. So it's basically gambling is what it is. Yep. All right. So Kieran Fair is here, professional Pokemon TCG player. And with Throwback Thursday today, because of the history of Pokemon, we decided to choose 1998, which was more of the North American influence versus the actual release of it a couple of years sooner. But you teach this, you coach this for young people. What's the value that you see that people get out of it when they're like, yeah, come on, coach, show me how to do this?
2: Yeah, I mean, I think Pokemon teaches a lot of life skills, especially like the tournament. I mean, I've been playing the game since I was 12 years old. I'm 27 now. And I think the game has a lot, like there's a lot of math involved for really young kids. Like there's reading involved, there's strategy. But I think the biggest part is like there's a lot of community, right? Like you go to these tournaments, like it's the same group of people. So a lot of the kids I work with, or even when I was a kid, like this is kind of like their people, or like kind of like their space where they love to go. Like for me, on like Saturday mornings back in the day, my mom used to drive me to a card store, and I would just always play with the same people. So there's that, and then there's also a lot of prize money involved. So some of the kids I work with have made like tens of thousands of dollars. So all the top kids in the game, they have coaches who works with them to help them build their decks or refine their decks and really get good at the strategy and help them hopefully win tournaments or like become the world champion. So at a high level, that's kind of the value, I guess, of coaching, or just like, I guess, Pokemon competitive in general.
0: I like this as an idea. This sounds really fun. I mean, does it get, like, we've seen some of the chess documentaries where people get like really weird about it. Is it weird, or is it just pretty good-hearted, wholehearted?
2: I think for the most part, it's very wholehearted and wholesome. I think Pokemon has a great community, but it does get very intense at the top, right? Like I'll play matches sometimes where like thousands of dollars is on the line, right? Or there's like invitations to like the world championship on the line. So it does get quite intense, but I think as a whole, the community is very kind and wholesome.
0: Real dollars, not just like some of the poker tournaments where like, they just bet 37 million when it's actually like 370.
2: No, I mean, the money involved is not as large as poker, but for example, I got second place at a tournament in Mexico a couple weeks ago, and I got $7,000 as just the cash part. And then you also get additional prizes. So, no, there's like serious money involved in this, especially when you start getting towards the bigger tournaments, like they're called the World Championship or the International Championships. But yeah, there's some serious dollars, not just Poké dollars, involved on the competitive circuit.
0: You ever get together with family and play normal cards like that we would normally recognize as a deck of cards, and then realize that, oh, it's the way I think around the cards that is the benefit? Because I noticed that with players like Euchre players. I mean, they really have a three-dimensional thinking going on.
2: Yeah, actually, my family likes playing Euchre, and I think the skill set definitely shifts. Like, I think I'm definitely one of the stronger Euchre players in my family, and I think it's just the strategic mind, thinking multiple turns ahead, considering what cards your opponent's holding. So yeah, I think it definitely carries over. If you're good at like poker or Euchre or like any card game, if you're interested in trying like a trading card game with Pokemon or there's other ones, I think the skill set or the mindset definitely carries over.
0: I like it. Kieran Fair is a professional Pokemon TCG player, card player, and coach, and content creator. You can follow him online. I'll give it a go if it's anything like Uno. I like Uno. Uno's on my list of favorite card games. Kieran, thank you. Good luck. Appreciate this.
2: Thank you. Of course. Thanks for having me.
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7: Now the latest forecast from the AM 800 Weather Center. We have a 60% chance of showers and the risk of a thunderstorm tonight. Fog patches developing with a low of 21. Could see showers and storms tomorrow, the high 27 with a humidex 35 or 95 Fahrenheit. Again, a chance of rain tomorrow night, the low 21. Saturday, 60% chance of showers, the high 29. Again, for tonight, we could see rain and thunderstorms, some fog patches, the low 21.
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0: immediately, though, back to one of my all-time favorite movies, The Big Lebowski, came out
1: in
0: the summer of 98. And, you know, I didn't realize it at the time. You know, it was just another movie. But here we are, you know, 30 years later, and that movie still gets quoted, gets talked about a lot, you know?
1: I love it. Okay, so I had a question that I put out on the radio before the show, which was, if I said to you it was the end of the groove for a basketball team, what does that think of 1998? Does that come up at all? It was the last dance of the Chicago Bulls.
0: Okay, yeah.
1: 1998, see what I'm saying? We fell in love with a sinking ship. That's another one from 1998. So some really cool throwbacks from back in the day. And, of course, the original name became Google as we know it today with Backrub.
0: Mm-hmm.
1: And so that all happened in that year. And you think 1988 is a big year based on your writing and experience.
0: I do. I think 98 is one of those very transformative years, because I think there's a lot of agreement that 97 is where the classic 90s kind of ends. Okay. 98 up until 9/11 is almost its own decade, because that is when, as you say, Google comes into existence. You have suddenly everybody has an email address, even if it's Skunkmaster J1981. You know,
1: we all make mistakes.
0: Some people are still using those things. But look, that was, you know, it sounds so trite, doesn't it, now, saying, oh, you get an email address. That was a huge deal in 98. Huge deal.
1: Now we have 30 of them.
0: Right. And they're an annoying thing. We don't like them anymore. But they were very exciting. Cell phones, okay, up until then, it was really only drug dealers and, you know, dentists, I guess, had cell phones. Suddenly, everybody's got them. They're cheap. They're plentiful. And most importantly, they're not smart, okay? They're just phones. So you can phone someone or you can text them. But you're not doom scrolling or, you know, looking at videos of people dancing. If only we could get back to that, their original purpose, right?
1: Yeah, that's a really good point.
0: And then, of course, yes, you have Pokemania, which starts and never really stops. 98 is sort of the year zero, and it comes in and out of fashion, but as I would say, defining pop culture moment for young people, you know, it's one of the bedrocks and still is.
1: So I don't understand. I've only learned about it tonight. Like, I was like, Poke what? Poke Bowl? Like, what are we doing here? Here's what I assumed. I assumed it was a cartoon, and then there was some stuffies. And somehow it turned into a game. And then I might have confused it with the little keychain looking video game thing where you had to keep it alive.
0: Tamagotchi.
1: Tamagotchis. I don't know. I might have collapsed those into one idea. So that's really what I thought it was. I had no idea that there was championships and video games and card games and all kinds of fantasy things with it. If I ask you from your childhood, what's one of your most romantic memories of a board game? For me, like, I don't know, Bubble Bobble.
0: I was more of a Hungry Hungry Hippos guy, but I think though you raise an interesting question, which is what is it with that Pokemon thing? And I have a pet theory. Okay, I don't know. I could be out to lunch. I was never into it. It was way after my time, but I was always, as I am, always interested in phenomena. Why is this popular? Why is this thing blowing up? And I truly believe the Pokemon universe is exciting to young males, okay, because it is so it's so complex. There are so many characters, right? If you ever see, like I saw in a store one time, a poster of like 250 most important Pokemon monsters. And each one had a name and a defining character. And I thought, wow, yeah, I probably was undiagnosed on the spectrum, you know, in the early 80s. But back then, you had a hobby, right? That's how it manifested itself. So now, of course,

0: you're going to latch on to this universe and this whole universe of characters and monsters that all have their own unique traits. And I get it. I get that. That's cool. And I think any world building franchise that is kind of comparable, you got to do that. You got to have hundreds and hundreds and hundreds of characters, not just five, you know?
1: No Skeletor and He-Man.
0: Well, that's funny because He-Man, as it went on, introduced more characters, but they got ridiculous. Like, there was Stinkor, or, you know, there was a water guy. That's just a creative bankruptcy. I think Pokemon, like, from the get-go, had hundreds of characters, you know?
1: Yeah, see? But then again, you talked, like, about the pet Chattahoochees or whatever they were called. Tamagotchi. There it is. See, way down yonder on the Tamagotchi, there's a song about that somewhere. this little time was a pretty interesting pocket of creativity, and maybe it was the Japanese anime flavor to it started to spill across too, no?
0: Yeah, I mean, there'd been elements of Japanese culture coming over, but the internet, let's be honest, the internet opens up this whole beginning phase of globalization of culture. And suddenly you're able to go and look at websites for foreign toy companies, which you obviously before that you had to go to a toy show or, you know, go to a collector's convention or something. And I think that's why I talk about 1998 a lot, as it was just all the good things of the internet. The bad things hadn't really taken hold, right? It was like, you look at imagery of surfing the internet, right? And it was this idea that you booted it up, went on the phone line, and you could go on this adventure. And every website looked different. Everything took a lot longer, obviously, to load. There was no video. There was no video. Maybe if you're lucky, there was a little audio. But it felt like the future, but we still had the early 90s that everybody kind of gloms onto was still there. So it was safe and secure, but this new technology is coming and via the internet. And it was so exciting, man. It was so fun.
1: I love it. This is great. Hungry Hippo, is that really your biggest board game of all time, do you think?
0: Well, I mean, when I was a kid, that was the question.
1: Yeah. What about card games? Did you play any card games? Like, even if it was like a dungeon?
0: Oh, card games. Yeah. I mean, no, I did not. I was part of that generation that, you know, Dungeons & Dragons was vilified. It was...
1: Yeah, it was only for the nerds.
0: Well, no, I remember it was Satanists, right?
1: Oh,
0: it was a gateway to being a murderer. But no, I somehow missed, maybe thankfully, all of that because I probably would have gotten into it a little too much, you know?
1: Except for Uno.
0: My kids get me into Uno, but...
1: I like Uno. Do you do prison rules Uno where you can lay down a bunch of switchways at a time, or no? Are you like...
0: No,
1: original?
0: That's like putting money in free parking, dude. You gotta play the original way.
1: Ed Conroy, RetroOntario.com, at RetroOntario on the socials, and author of the Imagination book. Thanks, as always, my friend.
0: Thank you, buddy.

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1: Science time. Samantha Yameen has finally had some sleep after all things Artemis, and we're going to talk about some science things. What's up, Sam?
2: I read a very cool study about how our heartbeats might keep cancer at bay.
1: Okay, so this is good. Let's dig into it, shall we? Science.Sam on the socials, SamanthaYameen.com, the neuroscientist, the PhD, and all things. This is cool. You get to talk about hard science, and I get to talk about soft open-heartedness.
2: Our hearts cause us so much strife, you know? They're the source of many things good and bad. But one puzzle about them is they tend to not be the source of cancers. It's like the one good news thing about the horrible C word.
1: I've never ever thought of that before, but you're right. Like, you don't ever hear that. I mean, you hear about, obviously, lungs and skin and kidneys and all these different things, but you don't ever hear about, I have heart cancer.
2: Yeah, and it exists, like, less than 1% of all autopsies, if they investigate, had, like, a primary tumor in the heart. So it could happen, but it's super rare, and mostly the more likely thing is that it's like secondary, like it's spread from elsewhere, but it's
1: you know
2: not
1: what's
2: a place.
1: Crazy is that you can have cancer in your blood.
2: Yeah. Yeah.
1: And it all passes through your heart.
2: Yes.
1: Isn't that weird?
2: Yeah. And yet it's not taking hold and it's not colonizing, I guess, readily in the heart. And so that's been a mystery for a long time. Like, why is that the case? What's so different about heart cells than cells anywhere else in the body? And you might take a guess, like the scientists did. Okay, well, heart cells beat, which is pretty unique.
1: Oh, heart cells are athletes.
2: Yeah, they're moving, they're dancing. You can even grow heart cells in a dish and see them beating under a microscope.
1: No. Just,
2: yeah, it's very cool.
1: That's crazy.
2: Look up heart cells in a dish and you'll find it anywhere.
1: So they're just kind of like, they're little soldiers ready to go.
2: Yeah, within the heart cells, they are like very contractile, we call it. They're just ready to beat, ready to pulse. They need some calcium to do it, but you can get them doing it in a dish.
1: That's like we were born for this.
2: Yes, they were born to do that, to keep us alive.
1: Oh, that's crazy.
2: But so they thought, okay, maybe something to do with that beat is protective in some way. And they did a kind of intense study. I don't have to go into the details, but let's say they had a heart on a mouse that couldn't beat and a heart that could. And they found that if you injected both of those hearts, one that beats, one that doesn't, with cancer cells, the heart that doesn't beat gets ridden with cancer. There's tons of cancer in those hearts.
1: Really?
2: But the heart that beats very rarely had cancer growing. And so that kind of affirmed their hypothesis that maybe the heartbeat itself has something to it that is keeping cancer from being able to grow.
1: The mouse that draws the short straw in that one, feel bad for.
2: I won't go into the details, but it's very cool and we're very grateful to be able to do that kind of study because there's no way to study that in humans. So, you know, that's something where like a model organism's helpful. And I said that they could grow heart cells in a dish. They also replicate it on heart cells in a dish. And they found that if you made them beat, less likely to get cancer or to have cancer cells growing compared to heart cells in a dish that didn't beat because they didn't have calcium, you could get more cancer. So something about that beat is stopping cancer cells from growing. And that's one of my favorite things in biology is when it's like a mechanical thing. Like biology seems very like black box. It's all these little signaling stuff we can't see. And it's all very vague and abstract. But like movement, we can see. And the fact that it's this physical thing, that always tickles me when the answer is something like physically stopping biology from happening.
1: Yeah, that's a strange treatment for skin cancer if all of a sudden your skin's going boom, boom, boom,
2: yeah.
1: boom, boom, boom. But so yeah. how do they do this? Is it chemicals? Is it communication? Is it electricity? Like what is it that makes all these things happen or in this case not happen?
2: Yeah, that's what their next question is going to be. Like at this point, it was such an open mystery that they were just wondering if it has to do with the heartbeat. So they found that answer. Yeah, seems pretty likely to be true. Published it in one of the biggest journals called Science. And so now the next question is going to be like, what is it about the movement? Is it some kind of movement stress that's not helpful for cancer? It's not letting them take hold properly. Like these are going to be, they don't know the why of it, but it's something about that moving. And they even found that whenever there was cancer forming, it was happening kind of at the margins. So it probably has to do with like that more amorphous movement of the cells, them changing shape in order to beat, that is the key. They haven't figured it out yet.
1: Can't plant roots.
2: Maybe. Yeah.
1: Interesting. So now, how do they tell? Like, it's so small, Sam. Like, you're like, I'm assuming they would. Now, here's, okay, I might sound stupid.
2: No,
1: not the first time.
2: Never.
1: Okay, so, they obviously have the movement of the cell, right? Mm-hmm. And so it can't maybe grab on. And then there's, what is the cell made of? Does it smell bad? Is it like some, not only is it electricity, but is it the frequency of the electricity? Like, all of that stuff, was that, somehow they test that on that tiny little thing?
2: That's a great question. I think they let them just spontaneously beat. And then the ones in the dish, they don't beat as perfectly as our real hearts. Like, you add calcium to the culture medium, or like the fluid that the cells are bathing in, and they'll just like spontaneously all kind of, they start to synchronize, but not as perfectly. So the weird thing is, like, the heart cells are attached and they're kind of beating synchronously, kind of not, when they're in a dish. And they don't know. I don't know. That's a good question. If you make them beat faster, will it change? Make it beat slower? The thing that they want to know is, can you use this in other cancers? Is there a way to apply this, like you said, to the skin, to the lungs, to elsewhere? And also, kind of the reverse is for people with heart conditions, like high blood pressure, where maybe there's even more increased pressure on the heart and cells in the heart. Is that protective against cancer growth, or is it worse? So now they can start to do epidemiological studies in humans and looking like, okay, what patterns can we find in humans that might be the real life human version of this happening? And then, like, on the other hand, if someone has fibrosis, or like they have a lot of scar tissue from a past heart attack, is that going to make them at higher risk or not? So these are like the follow-up questions next, to make it practical.
1: So by next week, we should know, is what you're saying?
2: Yeah, a few days.
1: This is wild. This is where you kind of go, wow, like, scientists are just mad. Like, to think like, oh, okay, so what about this? Because, I mean, when we have a problem, we go to YouTube or find a manual to fix the problem. This is not that. This is actually just trying to, like, you've got to think of everything. And not only can you try stuff, but it has to be controlled and then try it again and controlled and try it again. Like, the level of patience to me seems like a lot.
2: What's interesting for me with this one is it seems almost simple. Like, if I asked you what's different about the heart, it beats. Like, that seems kind of obvious. So to me, I think it's almost surprising we didn't already know this, but I think it's because of how hard it is to test, like you're saying, is probably why it took so long to actually get to the bottom of it. And I'm really excited to see where it goes from here, because I think we don't think enough about, like, the physics of our biology. Mm-hmm. We really just, especially as we study stuff in a dish, which is really separate from what our cells are like in our bodies, there's so much biology to be discovered when we can actually factor in, like, the 3D aspect of our bodies and, like, the physics, the forces from moving stuff. I think there's a lot of biology to be discovered, a lot to discover about ourselves that is to come in the future. And it's going to be simple things like this that we couldn't study in our past models. So. Mm-hmm. I don't know. That's my little nerd out.
1: No, I think so. I think that's interesting to me, because it's also not insulated. That's the part that gets me, is the heart's not insulated from the trouble. In fact, all the trouble goes right through it. And yet at the same time, it's not affected the same way. So that's that in itself is interesting, because it's exposed to all of the bad, really.
2: Yeah, you're right.
1: And yet somehow it reacts differently. It's crazy stuff. Okay, SamanthaYamin.com. Dr. Sam is here. Science.Sam on the socials. The heart and those little elastic cells going snap, snap.
2: bubble,
1: fancy
2: bubble.
1: Things. Yeah, still feel bad for that one mouse. But
2: right, yeah. More than one.
1: More than one. Thank you, Sam.
2: Thank you.

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8: Now the latest forecast from the AM 800 Weather Center. We have a 60% chance of showers and the risk of a thunderstorm tonight. Fog patches developing with a low of 21. Could see showers and storms tomorrow, the high 27 with a humidex 35 or 95 Fahrenheit. Again, a chance of rain tomorrow night, the low 21. Saturday, 60% chance of showers, the high 29. Again, for tonight, we could see rain and thunderstorms, some fog patches, the low 21.
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1: How to talk to your kids about money? 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Get connected with Jessica, writer and awesome friend. and all around frugal friend too. Everything About Money is the book. Go get the book. And talking to kids, maybe this is the next book, Jess, is that I mean, Everything About Money is kind of like the internal dialogue about money. Yep. Maybe I'm oversummarizing it, but the things we go through when we think about it, the external dialogue with kids and money. And I mean, most parents, I was guilty of this. Don't you know how much that costs? Shame, shame, shame. That's what we do with kids about money, right?
2: Yep.
1: And that's not going to work. I mean,
2: it's not going to work anymore. I mean, that's why I wrote the book, is to
1: They're future buyers of your book, I guess, is what I'm saying.
2: I mean, well, but I don't want that. It's like, I got into personal finance, so hopefully at one point there won't be as big of a need for all this financial education, because it'll be in schools, it'll be, you know, people will just be more literate about that. And then I can move on to, like, you know, my fantasy job or whatever, being a novelist in the forest or whatever.
1: In the forest.
2: Stories. Oh, yeah. I want to be completely disconnected. You'll never find me. But no, it's one of those things when I look back to my childhood and when I talk to other adults my age or older, we have similar upbringings. You were not supposed to talk about money. You certainly weren't supposed to ask your parents how much they earned, how much your house was worth, any of these things, which are really just, you know, important things to know, just to have a baseline of where you're at. And then also, again, once you're a teen, maybe you start getting your first part-time job, you have an idea of how to kind of manage your money, because you're gleaning from your parents anyway. Whether they want to talk about it or not, you're looking to them, and you're going to immediately adopt, whether you know it or not, whatever they're doing with money. So if they're good with money, you may have a better chance of just naturally being good with money, because you see what they're doing. That seems to work. You're going to do that. But then I also talk to a lot of adults who, oh, my parents never had cash in the bank, never had an emergency fund, were always running up their credit cards. And so now I find myself in the same position, probably because that's all you knew. That's, you know, that was your comfort zone. That's all you knew. And so now you have to unlearn all of those bad habits. Hence why I brought this book to life, is so people can dig deep, find out what happened, so they can retrain themselves. But ideally, we would try to avoid any of that kind of retrain. We want to be able to teach our kids as young as, you know, they can start speaking about kind of the bigger aspects of money, and then kind of get more granular as they get older, because then they will just be so much more able to be independent and financially independent when they're off to university or get their job and move out of the house. They will be more equipped to deal with what life is going to throw at them. And, you know, again, talking about it and being open and letting your kids know that they can ask questions and they can talk about it is one of the best things. Because, yes, they're going to learn a lot from social media, for good and bad, but it's great if they can also have a safe space, have someone they trust, like you as the parent or a relative, to ask these questions. Because I think that's part of the issue, is they don't know who to talk to. And so if they're not asking questions and then getting information back from someone that they know and knows about them, then they might just get all this information online that may have nothing to do with them and isn't appropriate for them. And then they do those things, and then they find themselves in hot water by, you know, taking on too much debt or investing how they shouldn't, you know, buying really volatile things when they should have just had a conversation with their parents about, hey, what should I do? What are some smart things that you've done that worked?
1: Betting parlays on sports games.
2: That's becoming a really big issue. I was talking to someone the other day, being like, how huge sports betting is. I mean, I knew it was for a lot of men, but I didn't realize how young people were getting into it.
1: Oh, they're grooming them young. Remember back in the day, this is probably before your time too, because you're younger than I am, but the it was like cigarettes back in the day. You know, they were sort of marketed at kids and the teens to be the cool rebel kid.
2: Yeah.
1: And that's the betting stuff is 100%. Has been for a long time. Driven at that. Okay. So you said something interesting there. I don't tell my kids how much money I make. Should I?
2: Well, it's up to you and your comfort level, but I think it's important if they ask to give them a range, or if you want to not be so specific, talk to them about, well, someone in my career line who has my kind of seniority and in this kind of market, this is how much in general they'd make. Because they could look that up online, but it's also nice if they, if you can just give them some food for thought. Because then I remember, yeah, growing up and asking my dad, and yeah, he's like, oh no, we don't talk about that. So I had no idea when I got my first job at a university, I'm like, how much should I ask for? Because also back in the day when I was, fresh out of university, you couldn't look up salaries online. No one was talking about that kind of stuff. Yeah. I think that, the platform that exists that you can look at salaries, it didn't exist then. And so it would have been helpful to have a little bit of a baseline, be like, okay, well, I'm nowhere close to where my dad is in seniority, but now I can understand where maybe I should be. And I know for years, lots of jobs, I always undersold myself and never asked for enough money. Even having these conversations while they're in high school, especially, so when they are starting to think about what do I want to go to post-secondary for, or if I even want to do that, what are my options? Because, my parents never had the conversation with me about, hey, different career paths will, you can have a different lifestyle. I mean, I thought I was going to get into the arts. I knew I'd probably be like, I probably won't, ever be rich compared to like a lawyer. I knew kind of generally, but I don't think I quite understood what that actually looked like in reality. Being like, if you want to be an independent filmmaker, this is what it's actually going to look like. And so having some of that information while they're deciding which path should I take, it's like, well, there are certain paths that will take you here and you'll make this amount and these paths. And also, too, you can change paths, but then you're also kind of delaying how much money you could be earning in those years, which is what a lot of millennials, I think, experience. They went to school, did whatever, a philosophy degree, a fine arts degree like myself, and then hit maybe, late 20s, 30s. You're like, oh, this is not working. I can't do 2-3 jobs anymore. I'm exhausted going back to school. Wish I kind of maybe planned out things a little bit differently.
1: So, okay, so I mean, that makes sense for like a teen, right? Because they tangible life, especially when they're looking at Instagram and they're like, oh, this is amazing. I want to drive this car, live this house. Okay, well, you can, but you're going to have to make an awful lot of money to get there. How do you do it with kids? I mean, because you can't, I mean, especially with less tangible money around.
2: Yeah, the less tangible money is really tricky, because it was easier to see, getting change. It's funny, I feel like I saw something on social media where like Gen Z, when they're like hired as a cashier, they're like, how do I give change back? I'm like, well, that was something I learned, and that was a helpful skill. But there are tools now. There's digital tools. There's, apps like Mido, where it's like you can have a set up an allowance. There's probably similar apps like that. There's lots of kind of online games to help them learn about currency and investing and saving. I mean, lots of the games kids play these days have some sort of economy and currency that they can kind of maybe connect to the real world. So kind of having conversations in their own language is really helpful. But I think the most important when they're really young is understanding, the cost of things and needs versus wants, like keeping it really kind of simple. The needs versus wants is such an important skill to drill down early.
1: Okay, I like it. There you go. How do you teach kids about money? The teens part's a lot easier than the little ones, but all of this will help. JessicaMorehouse.com to get connected. Thank you.

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4: From the National Newsroom of the Canadian Press, I'm Don Mitchell. Political pressure is ramping up on the federal Liberal government over allegations the Canadian national working at NATO was involved in espionage for a foreign country.
5: Conservative leader Pierre Poilievre says Prime Minister Mark Carney has some explaining to do after a Canadian intern at NATO's headquarters was arrested on espionage charges. Allegations yet to be tested in court, but raise concerns about Canada's screening and intelligence gathering.
6: Why is it that we keep learning about national security threats to our country from foreign governments?
5: Carney says there's not much he can say about it publicly right now.
7: Look, it's an active investigation, so I'm limited in what I can say.
5: Ottawa has not made clear if it's launched internal reviews of its security policies over the incident. Kyle Duggan, The Canadian Press, Ottawa.
4: Elsewhere, Foreign Affairs Minister Anita Anand says women are key in the pursuit of shared economic growth with African countries. Anand visited Benin's economic hub in West Africa this week to open Canada's new embassy. Canada's development finance institution, FinDev, announced a roughly $65 million loan to a major Ivorian bank to help local people access financing. It said 30% of the loan would be directed at women-owned small businesses. Premier David Eby welcomed firefighters from Mexico for a two-week deployment to relieve crews with the BC Wildfire Service, and there are more on the way from other parts of Canada and the world. Despite the extra help, he says the service has assured him it has sufficient resources for the time being.
8: You know, that key question of do we need additional resources was answered for me quite firmly by the Wildfire Service. It says, look, if we had double the number of wildfire fighters in the early days up at the Big Bar Fire, it wouldn't have made a difference.
4: Total fire bans are in place in the Kamloops, Cariboo, and Southeast fire centers, which have been hardest hit by a surge of fire activity, while a partial campfire ban is in place for coastal BC. We're learning a 72-year-old woman was seriously injured in a grizzly bear attack in a remote area of BC's interior on the long weekend. The Conservation Officer Service says it happened Sunday outside of Gold Bridge, about 50 kilometers northwest of Lillooet. Warning signs have been put up in the area as a precaution, and the service says hikers should let others know about their travel plans. And following a parasitic outbreak linked to iceberg lettuce, there's another major foodborne illness growing across the United States. ABC's Elizabeth Schultz has more.
9: The CDC reporting a salmonella outbreak linked to jalapeno served at Chipotle and Qdoba restaurants, reaching 27 states, with 345 people sickened and 36 hospitalized. One of them, a Minnesota woman, now suing Chipotle, claiming 3 days after she ate a burrito bowl, she lost consciousness and her temperature reached 102 degrees. She says she was diagnosed with sepsis from salmonella complications. Chipotle and Qdoba removing the jalapenos. The FDA says the peppers came from Mexico through Coast Citrus distributors and are now being recalled.
4: The CDC says most cases in the outbreak are in Minnesota and Colorado. This is the Canadian Press. In sports, the Chicago Cubs squeaked by the Toronto Blue Jays 3-2 in 11 innings in a makeup game today. The Cubs scored the winning run on catcher Brandon Valenzuela's throwing error, trying to pick up Pete Crow Armstrong stealing third. A game at Wrigley Field between the two clubs back on June 21st was postponed because of weather. Toronto heads to Philadelphia for a three-game set against the Phillies starting tomorrow. The Toronto Argonauts are finally playing on BMO Field tonight, hosting the Calgary Stampeders in a CFL game, setting up for the World Cup. Playing matches and the subsequent teardown at the stadium kept the Argos away from it so far this summer. And Canada's Gabriela Dabrowski and Russian partner Ekaterina Alexandrova lost their rain-interrupted first-round doubles match in three sets to American Coco Gauff and Katie McNally at the National Bank Open Women's Tennis Tournament in Toronto. Ottawa's Dabrowski was without her usual partner, Luisa Stefani of Brazil. Stefani skipped the WTA hardcourt tournament to rest an elbow injury. From the Canadian Press, I'm Don Mitchell.
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2: Now the latest forecast from the AM 800 Weather Center. We have a 60% chance of showers and the risk of a thunderstorm tonight. Fog patches developing with a low of 21. Could see showers and storms tomorrow, the high 27 with a humidex 35 or 95 Fahrenheit. Again, a chance of rain tomorrow night, the low 21. Saturday, 60% chance of showers, the high 29. Again, for tonight, we could see rain and thunderstorms, some fog patches, the low 21.
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12: When I say the name Donovan Bailey, what comes to your mind? I can think of a couple of things. I was talking to a friend of mine. His name is Tom. And I said, oh, yeah, I talked to Donovan Bailey this afternoon. He's like, the Donovan Bailey? So apparently that's the new prefix. It's not even Mr. It's the Donovan Bailey. The fastest man in the world, holding multiple titles at the same time, just winning all kinds of things. And writing things now and been busy. Donovan Bailey is here. Hey.
13: How are you doing, man? Thank you. Well, I think I'm going to change my handle to The Donovan Bailey. I'm going to get rid of the official Donovan Bailey. I think I'm going to go and have The is correct. The is correct. So thank you for having me, man. It's awesome being here.
12: Well, I think that you can get that on your credit card, like on the back of your card where it says, instead of just saying Mr. Donovan Bailey or whatever, you get it to say the Donovan Bailey. I think you should.
13: I like it.
12: Because you would go to like pay at a hotel and they would like verify you and they're like, oh, you are the Donovan Bailey. See, I think this works.
13: Hey, why not, man? Why not? I'll put the work in. Why not?
12: Well, apparently you're okay with doing the work. Quite a career. Anniversaries, actually, this year of your work from so long ago. Does it feel like just yesterday or does it feel like 30 years ago that you were on a world stage winning stuff?
13: You know what? I think that maybe my body aches, so maybe that feels like it's a long time ago. But I got to tell you this. I'm extremely blessed to have this incredible symbiotic relationship with track and field fans around the world, but especially Canadian fans. And so one of the things that happens in my day-to-day life now is I get to break bread and be a parent amongst, my peers and be around people who I played a significant role in their life. I think it's 30 years ago, but I meet people every single day of my life, everywhere that I am around the world, who can tell me where they were, how it mattered to them, what they were doing, how it impacted their life in whatever way that was, who named their children after me or their dogs after me, all of that stuff. So, man, it's 30 years, but it's 30 years of being an incredible blessing. And I'm reminded by people every day. So it renews itself every single day.
12: It's quite remarkable, you sports people, how you still kind of live in it after you retire. I mean, I imagine, okay, when I go to the store, Donovan Bailey, I try to find the closest parking stall I can to the front door, right? I also take the escalator, not the stairs. But I imagine Donovan Bailey, 30 years after winning gold medals and setting world records and all of those things. See, I imagine you parking as far away as you can and running to the front door because that's just your nature. Is that not the case?
13: That would be a no. That'd be a huge no. In fact, I'm going to tell you this. I went to one of these pharmacy places, like Shoppers Drug Mart or Rexall or one of these places. And I pulled into, like, you're funny by saying that. I mean, I park far away and then I run. No, the answer is hell no. And no. Right. But I got to tell you this. I pulled up and we're talking about celebrating a 30th year anniversary. And right beside the front door, right beside the handicap stall, it says parking for 55 and over.
12: And oh, I'm like, no.
13: Man, those old people. And I'm and I'm like, this is crazy. So anyways, I took a photo of it and I sent it to my friend group. And most of the guys are in their 50s. And I'm like, he goes, yeah, dude, that's where you are. And I'm like, but I don't feel that way. I mean, I don't feel that way because, I don't look that way. I don't feel that way. I'm exercising and, you know, I try to stay healthy and try to sleep well and hydrate and all of that. But yeah, it is that space. I'm saying this to tell you that I do not park far away, but I also don't park in the senior spot either.
12: So I had that moment. So my parents lived in a plus 50 condominium. It was like rancher style, like it kind of attached duplex rancher style kind of thing. Just a community is what it was.
13: Right.
12: And it was a plus 50. And this was 3 years ago, and they were talking about selling and moving. And I was like, they're like, oh, it's too bad you can't buy this place. And I'm like, I'm only 2 years away. Like, how crazy is that?
13: Yeah, that's funny. Yeah, yeah.
12: That's life right there, Donovan.
13: When you can look at life and then you can look at yourself. But the good thing is this, you look at it. And you're not going to embrace it because you don't feel that way, but you see it. You know what I mean? And you can embrace it as it's coming, but we're also in a space that we can laugh at ourselves. Mm-hmm. And I think that's the greatest medicine. You can laugh at yourself by going, are you serious? I'm that close? That is crazy. You know what I mean?
12: It is. Are we younger than our parents were at this time? Like when we look back?
13: Oh my God. Know? Yes. Absolutely. Yeah. No, I think that I was young. Yeah. I mean, I, again, when my father was alive, I used to laugh at him. I'm like, Dad, at 40, you were so old. At 50, you were so old. At 60, you started to get younger, actually. You know, so I was telling him, I'm like, as you got older, and I mean, you got cooler because you're understanding things. So maybe we are the generation now of people, of past that generation are embracing exercise and structure and relaxing and, you know, taking an off day, mental health, all of these things. So, yeah, I think we're definitely younger. We're definitely younger than they were.
12: Well, if you ever watched Three's Company back in the day, Mr. Roper was 53.
13: And are you serious?
12: Yeah. So that's the difference. You're older than Mr. Roper, Donovan Bailey.
13: Man, Mr. Roper looked like he was 93.
12: Right? Oh, man, it's so great. So what does Donovan Bailey do these days? I mean, staying close to sport is kind of what you do. I, many years ago, made friends with Katrina LeMay-Doan back in Calgary. She's an inspiring human being every moment. Like you go walk, we used to go walk the dogs and stuff. So like you go walk the dogs and you always leave with something, but her dedication to sport, access to sport and just allowing people to find their way through that. I don't know what it is in the Kool-Aid that you guys drink as athletes. It's deeply embedded in what you do. And it seems evident in what you've been doing since you retired from running.
13: Yeah, I mean, I think that like Katrina, I try to stay close. I mean, I'm a sports analyst. I'm actually going in to see my media coach tonight, and I'll be on CBC next week for the Commonwealth Games. So from that perspective, I definitely try to engage and speak to the athletes. I'm consulting with a few of these guys, and of course, I'm available. You know, summer, winter, whatever sport it is that you're doing, because you know a lot of this becomes, you know, like mindset. From a sports perspective, I'm always available and I'm always going to be available because, I mean, I definitely have a bag of knowledge and why not share it with the next greatest stars that we have in this country. But yeah, I'm like right now, other than that, I mean, I've obviously I'm embedded in that and I definitely play a role in that. And I'll always be there because I want to keep my thumb on the pulse of what's going on in sports in this country, because I've been blessed to have this platform. But I'm completely embedded back in business. I mean, I'm an entrepreneur, been an entrepreneur probably my whole life, managing Bailey Brand from I was a kid. From I was in my 20s, running track, but doing that and my philanthropic efforts is really what drives me. You know, at no point am I gonna have the adrenaline rush of competing in front of, you know, billions of people. So I have to find solace in business and in giving back and definitely staying close to the athletes that are now currently representing our country, just like Etriona.
12: Shane Hewitt and the Night Shift. More with Donovan Bailey coming up next.
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20: Now the latest forecast from the AM 800 Weather Center. We have a 60% chance of showers and the risk of a thunderstorm tonight. Fog patches developing with a low of 21. Could see showers and storms tomorrow, the high 27 with a humidex 35 or 95 Fahrenheit. Again, a chance of rain tomorrow night, the low 21. Saturday, 60% chance of showers, the high 29. Again, for tonight, we could see rain and thunderstorms, some fog patches, the low 21.
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12: Bailey, our guest right now, Shane Hewitt in the Night Shift. Donovan, you've gone from racing to business and all the things, and you can't just like get your emails done and check your bank accounts in business and put your arms on the air and have a crowd that celebrates you like you used to have when, well, I guess I'm saying it's not quite the same as track now, is it?
13: No. You got to, listen, man, you got to roll the sleeves up and putting some elbow work, you know? So, it's

0: when I see, like, baseball guy just signed for $700 million contract. And I'm like,
1: Right.
0: why didn't I play baseball? Why was I
1: Yeah,
0: born
1: you.
0: back then? You know what I mean? But
1: Or
0: anyways,
1: you probably could have got to first base faster. I mean,
0: I could have done some, I could have done some work. I could have done some work.
1: Although
0: Back in the day,
1: you
0: I
1: didn't have a
0: did get
1: lot of
0: invited
1: turning.
0: to, back in the day, I did get invited to come in for base running camp or, and all that stuff. But at that time, I didn't take that up, but it is what it is. I'm not regretting anything. But yeah, it would certainly would have been very interesting to kind of have that kind of support.
1: You would have to work on your turns because I mean your straight line, right? 90-degree turns, that's different for a sprinter. That's like watching my Great Dane try to turn. It like it's there's legs everywhere. Donovan Bailey is here. You just said that. What does it look like when you pour everything into what you do? Like in your case, when you're a sprinter, running, being an athlete, Olympic athlete, world record holder, all of the things. That sounds like really great advice to tell people on how to love their friends and family today. Imagine what your life would look like if you put everything into your community, into your relationships. Does it translate?
0: I think it's so important, like when I talk to people about either in business, because I do a lot of coaching with CEOs and et cetera, and it's the same characteristics that I talk about with athletes. I'm like, you need to be around people who have done it. You need to be around people where you're getting the human energy. It's not just internet and that search engine. I said you can get all the education you want. But isn't it so much better to get, like, if you're getting education about anything, whether or not, I mean, anything, again, you can pull from anywhere. And if you're getting it from a live human person who has done it before, it is so much better. So yeah, I mean, I think it's extremely important, getting mentorship from people. We live in a world right now where the world is tiny. And there are times that people reach out to me and said they want to do something. I said, well, do you realize if you reach out to, if you want to be a journalist or a politician, do you realize that you can reach, literally reach out to someone? And if you reach out to 10 people and you get a one answer, you win. You win no matter what. So you're getting the very best of the very best. And to me, that's the greatest education one can have.
1: When you look at your, you talked about earlier on, you talked about your text message, like to your fellas, right? Your friend circle. So when you pour yourself into, because men talking to men's a thing that also doesn't exist a whole lot. I do acknowledge there's an awful lot of people taking it on. When you pour yourself into that group, I mean, like this is the brothers, right? Like these are your brothers. We are all, and we, in casual conversation in real life, we don't say it like that. You know, women do. Women have their sisters, but you know, what does life look like when you take lessons from the track field or lessons from 100 meters and pour it into your friendships?
0: Listen, dude, I mean, it's so good to actually have a discussion like this. You're correct. I think that women, maybe innately because they speak more than men, and maybe they're taught that they could be vulnerable, don't have conversations. They have conversations about everything that's going on with them. Obviously, as society has evolved and over the years, more men are having conversations like this. More men are having conversations about things that they're dealing with on a day-to-day basis, how they feel, depression, all of that stuff. I mean, I think it's better today. In my friend, like in my friends group, although we sit and we jab and laugh at each other and ourselves, a whole lot of times, especially with the all male chat groups, it comes back to guys are like, "Yo, man, listen, do you know that have you gone and done a prostate exam?" Like, you know what I mean? Like, and we laugh about, and you know all the jokes that come around that. You know the
1: Yeah,
0: jokes
1: I do know the jokes. I've made
0: that
1: those
0: come with all
1: jokes.
0: that. Yeah, but I'm saying to you that, like, imagine, like, you're in a place where that men can sit around and go, "Hey, man, have you like or like someone will check in, like, yo, man, I haven't heard from you the last time you were kind of miserable. What is actually going on with you?" Right? So I think it's incredible that two men can actually have a conversation. And whether or not you're friends or strangers, you can have conversations about things that used to be hidden. And so let's hope that because we have this space and this safe space that we can have such conversations, research and solutions in cancers and diseases and all

0: Alzheimer's and all of these things. Let's hope that us having this conversation, or people having these conversations, can help this going forward. I mean, I think it has. The fact is that we are talking about it, to me, is a win, and we'll continue to win as long as you know, people can get out and express themselves, you know, so that if someone is hurting, at least you know.
1: I think we've come a long way when we talk about all the things. When we talk about the things we think we can handle, that's generally what we do. We've hit the home run, if you will. We won the gold medal. When we talk about the things we think we can't handle, and we don't know how to handle it, to be able to step into those circles and those communities and say, what I'm about to say might make no sense because I can't figure it out, but I'm going to give it to you now and help you put this puzzle together. And wouldn't that be a beautiful place, man to man, human to human, to be?
0: It is, dude. I mean, listen, I couldn't have said it better myself. I mean, it is. It really is incredible in 2026 that people can, you know, however you were taught, or however you grew up, or whatever socioeconomic background you come from, whether or not, you know, you're barely making it, or you're a billionaire. I mean, at the end of the day, when you talk about health, you have absolutely nothing if you don't have that.
1: Yeah.
0: You know, if Steve Jobs was here, he would probably second that.
1: Yeah. Yeah, it didn't matter what he accomplished when it came to dollars and cents in the end. But yet his hard work and the legacy it left us is quite remarkable, too. It's just amazing to consider all the things. Donovan Bailey is here. The book, by the way, for his memoir, you should grab it, is Undisputed, A Champion's Life. Do you golf, by the way?
0: I do. I used to golf all the time, by the way. But now I have a golf tournament in Jamaica in February. But I do golf. I do get out. I used to be okay. I don't think it's practice.
1: Yes.
0: I don't practice enough. But yeah, I'm decent. I'm decent.
1: So here's the. I think that this is why you would be remarkable as a golf friend, because really, I would just be able to say, "Hey, Donovan, am I 100 yards away?" And you should be able to go. And you should be able to eyeball the distance. Really,
0: you are actually right about that. I mean,
1: yeah.
0: Anywhere between. Probably, I mean, obviously, I mean, you know, from 0 to 100 meters, I could get a pretty good guess, but I don't need my finder. I was playing with Mike Vanderjagt. You probably know Mike Vanderjagt. He played in the NFL, the most accurate kicker. It's a buddy of mine from high school. We grew up, we've known each other for many, many, many years. And we golfed last week, 2 weeks ago, and he and I just got into that. And he goes, yeah. Holy crap, man. I'm like, yeah, I mean, another one of my talents.
1: Byproduct of sprinting. Donovan Bailey, you got to come back and chat with us again. I have so many questions, like, how do your knees feel today? Like, real life things.
0: Anytime.
1: Congratulations on the anniversary. Thank you for wearing the flag on your back and carrying us through all of that and being such a leader. I appreciate you. Thanks, my friend.
0: Thank you, Shane, and thanks for having me. And dude, anytime, we can have a chat.
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1: It's time for the Cyberpunk Survival Guide. Greg Fish explores the future of humanity. Today's article is titled, How American Hustle Culture is Killing Literacy. Now, Greg is down in the States, so he does take the American part on that. I would just say hustle culture, because it's the exact same thing is very present here in Canada, too. It's not only the hustle culture, though. It's this, you're only killing it, a boss bitch. You know, the big boss man. If you have some side hustle too, the literacy part, I'm curious, Greg Fish, where does that go?
2: So I think that goes with the simple issue that we read mostly because we are bored and we need some sort of stimulation. We need to occupy our minds with something interesting, to grapple with some ideas, to think about some things, to be a little bit more creative, to get inspiration. Or at least that's kind of how I grew up reading. So to give you a little, to paint you a little picture, imagine a little Khrushchevka in post-Soviet Ukraine and little...
1: You're going to have to explain that one, big guy.
2: Fair enough. Khrushchevka is a style of apartment. So, you know, those commie blocks that everyone looks at as being these very drab,
1: no,
2: scary things.
1: No, that's not what we say, but you're from there, so I guess you could say that.
2: Yeah, I mean, technically I can. I do remember I showed a picture of actually the actual apartment where I was born to a coworker of mine. He asked me if I accidentally was showing him a screen cap from Call of Duty. So I get it, you know, I get it. But yes, so in one of those, I kind of live, my little bedroom was in the office/library, and so I had all of these books, and a lot of these books were sci-fi books, and a lot of them motivated me to learn more about engineering and science, because that's what I did as a kid. After I was done playing outside, I would read, and I would read a lot, and that's kind of how I grew up with reading. But a lot of people are having a very different experience now, especially younger generations. They are not really getting the benefit of the reading. It's not a primary activity that this is what I do when I'm bored. This is what I do when I need some stimulation. They go to the internet. And then the problem is, as they learn to read in schools, reading is all about standardized tests. And it's all about answering questions. It's all about analyzing passages. It's all about breaking down reading, this rote mechanical thing that you do for a test. You don't get pleasure from it. It's not for fun. It's not to discuss ideas. It's not to get in a debate. It's to get a grade. It's to pass a test. It's a thing that you have to do. So they're not passing that to their kids, who are also not reading, and that has teachers ripping their hair out because the kids are just not reading.
1: So retention versus comprehension, two very different things. Retaining stuff so you can call it back versus truly understanding what it all means.
2: It's not even that. It's more just, do I want to read, or am I reading because I have to? Because
1: or
2: the
1: I should.
2: Yes, exactly. Because the retention, the engagement, the understanding, that comes from the experience. That comes from reading as you keep growing along.
1: So let me ask you this then, because I find myself doing this when I have a book, because I think a lot of people, they're like, I'm going on vacation, I should take a book. And then you kind of start the book, and then you're like, yeah, not really enjoying the book. But it has more to do with the mind still wandering and thinking while your eyes scroll across the page. And I wonder if that's a big part of it in today's world. You know how the young kids today, they have the TV on in the background, but they're still on their phone. They're not really watching the hockey game. And I feel like with books, we kind of do that. Like, we're going through the motion and we're reading the words, but we're not actually present to the words. We're thinking about other stuff.
2: Well, I think also the part of it is, are you actually picking the literature that you're enjoying or the things that you're supposed to read? Because there's another layer to this, which is people will say, oh, you need to read this book. Do I, though? Do I? Is that something I'm actually going to enjoy? And I feel like a lot of people read stuff because they're told this is what you should be reading.
1: Well, the wellness category as being one of the worst categories in the world you can read, because so much of it is just hooey.
2: Oh, the whole thing is a scam, and I could go into that. But since Napoleon Hill, that whole thing has been a scam. I'm talking more about like the fiction work. So, and believe it or not, I think that it's more prevalent than ever, because for 1984, everyone quotes 1984 newspeak, and they abuse the crap out of it when they try to talk about politics today. But I can tell you right now, it's already here, and it's used in very interesting ways. So, in the United States, I can't claim to speak for Canada. This is why I keep putting all of these little disclaimers in. But in the United States, there are people who will in one breath tell you that they are strong, protector, independent alphas, and the government should fear them because they have the votes, they have the voice, they have the fury, they have the Second Amendment. And in the same time, they will watch news stories showing police brutality or inappropriate actions by ICE. And they say, well, you should have obeyed, you should have complied. So these very strong alphas are basically saying we are very strong alphas because we sanction and condone state-backed violence. Slavery is freedom. At the same time, they will also say things like, everyone keeps using newspeak to distort what you're actually doing. And in reality, what they're doing is they're saying, I'm strong and I'm independent, but also government do the thing and hurt the people that I don't like. Right. It's straight out of it, because the whole point of newspeak wasn't to just reverse words and make you believe the opposite. The whole point of it was to turn your mind into mush. Whatever it is that needs to be said to get you to go along with the idea, that's what newspeak was supposed to be. And it was with the war in Iran, you have people saying, oh, well, actually, we've been at war with Iran for 40 years. Really? Really? Have we? Only 27% of Americans even support the war. So this idea that that something that we supposedly had won already 12 times, and something that we just started out of the blue to the surprise of, like, Americans literally woke up and said, wait, we're at war with Iran now? What the hell's going on? So the idea that we've been at war with them for 40 years is absolutely bonkers. But, you know, we have always been at war with East Asia. So these concepts, these ideas that show up in fiction, how many cyberpunk things that I talked about, they're all in the novels. They're all in Snow Crash. They're all in Terminal Shock. They're all in I could keep going. Do Androids Dream of Electric Sheep? All of these things that we're grappling with, all of these ideas that we're currently discussing, they all show up in fiction, especially science fiction, especially in kind of literature that is designed to make us think, that tackles these really edge issues of what happens next, what happens now, how do people convince others, what is our life all about. They're there, and we need to engage with them.
1: So tell me then the difference between the kinds of fiction that just make the government the bad guy, right? Easy to digest, easy bad guy, versus the more imagination stuff. I don't read a lot of fiction, so.
2: Well, I would say The Moon is a Harsh Mistress is a good one, where it basically shows that, hey, sometimes when you try and rebel against the oppressors, you might actually become the oppressor if you don't watch yourself.
1: Yeah.
2: That's the other thing. Books require a lot of shades of gray, and if you don't go along with them, you don't understand the shades of gray. The other reason why it's important is, you know, the old joke, you know, why are all of our tech overlords trying to build the Torment Nexus, from the famous book, Please Don't Build the Torment Nexus? You know, that they read the sci-fi, they go through the motions, but they don't understand the nuances of it. And
1: is that our fault? We're going to run out of time here, but is that their fault for reading it that way? And it makes me curious as to how we write it. You know, when you look backwards in time at Star Trek, you know, it really shaped the way we communicate in a lot of ways and how we look at space. And so there can be some really great things there too.
2: Well, I think it's really more just about tackling with the ideas first and not just taking off with them at whatever you think is the first glance.
1: Yeah, and digesting it and being taking some time to talk to your friends about it actually is a big one. That's for sure. Greg Fish, cyberpunksurvivalguide.com. Get connected. You can sign up for the newsletter as well. It's a great place to go. Shane Hewitt and The Night Shift. Thanks, Greg.
2: Always a pleasure.
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9: Now the latest forecast from the AM 800 Weather Center. We have a 60% chance of showers and the risk of a thunderstorm tonight. Fog patches developing with a low of 21. Could see showers and storms tomorrow, the high 27 with a humidex 35 or 95 Fahrenheit. Again, a chance of rain tomorrow night, the low 21. Saturday, 60% chance of showers, the high 29. Again, for tonight, we could see rain and thunderstorms, some fog patches, the low 21.
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1: There's an interesting notion about the truth, and the truth is sort of perspective. I mean, we can't really get tangled up in the truth in life. And we as humans, we want the truth. Give me the truth. Mm-hmm. But really, what this is way less fun. It becomes about facts and accuracy. And so when we have information that is as accurate as we know it to be, and then it becomes widely accepted because we agree that it's accurate, it becomes a fact. The cool thing, though, is that we have to remember is that over time, facts change. Information changes that supports those facts. So you would think, once you learned everything about history, you knew history. And we're going way back in time, Fred Flintstone style, to Neanderthals and humans, which I only a few months ago learned that that's different. Dr. Noel is here. April joins us from UVic on Victoria, Vancouver Island, where our CFAX 1070 brothers and sisters are, to talk about new discoveries from way back in time about our relationship with Neanderthals. What is the difference between these two creatures? Because we often refer to our loved ones as Neanderthals, but turns out they're different.
20: They are, and it really depends. Back in the day, calling someone a Neanderthal, even today saying that is maybe not necessarily a compliment, but actually the more we learn about this species, the more we actually should use that as a compliment. So Neanderthals and modern humans shared a common ancestor about 600 to 800,000 years ago. And then after that, they each go on their own sort of evolutionary path, if I can put it that way. And then Neanderthals as a species are recognizable around 400,000 years ago. And so they're really similar to us from the neck down or from the back. You wouldn't necessarily notice any major differences. But when you would look at them from the neck up and at their face, basically, they look very different from us. So not only are they kind of shorter and with more barrel-shaped chests and so on, but their head shape is different. So they don't have the nice high forehead that modern humans have. They kind of slope back. But also we think biologically in terms of their cognitive behaviors and so on, that they're a little different. So they would have had language, but it wouldn't have been exactly the same as our language. They may have had trouble processing language to the same degree. They may have had less cognitive flexibility and so on. But at the same time, we were learning that they made their own jewelry. They did art. They made super glue. They made their own adhesives. So they're really quite sophisticated in many, many ways, but they are different from us in some fundamental ways as well.
1: I don't want to be off topic, but did we cross-pollinate after the fact? Because you had sorted that 400,000, 600,000 years ago. Mm-hmm. I'm guessing, you know, people are always trying to make new friends.
20: Yeah.
1: And 100%. I mean, some people kind of look like as you've described it, too. So I don't mean that in a bad way. I just mean that that's the way people look. So the dissection of the two pathways can't be completely distinct and autonomous from each other.
20: Yeah, absolutely. So we have different periods of interbreeding, which is what I think you're referring to. So
1: I didn't know the word is really the
20: of getting together,
1: hooking up
20: for encounters, exactly. So around 100,000 years ago is one major period of interbreeding between the two species, and then again around 50 to 43,000 years ago, we have the 7,000 year period in Europe where we see a lot of interbreeding happening. And if any of your listeners have done their 23andMe, genealogy or DNA test, you'll often get this readout that says, this is your percentage of Neanderthal genes. And so people, when they say, oh, well, I'm 2-4% Neanderthal, what they're meaning is that some of those genes are coming from that second period of interbreeding around 50,000 years ago, which is kind of cool.
1: That's wild. So what changed? Prehistoric cave discoveries. Someone was digging?
20: So there have been some really interesting things that have come out in the last few months, and in fact, the last week or so. We have a site called Uçeşlü, and I apologize because my Turkish is non-existent, so I know I've butchered that name. But that's a site that dates to between, or at least the period we're interested in is between 77,000 and about 47,000. And so it shows a number of stratigraphic layers that are associated with Neanderthals. And then they disappear from that cave site anyways. And then we have modern humans living in that cave site. But what's really cool is that we see cultural continuity between these two groups. So though they're different species, they're seemingly hunting the same kinds of animals, they're making the same kinds of stone tools, and they're also making jewelry out of shells that are very similar. And so the reason why this is interesting is that it happens in a place called the Levant, which is a geographic area that includes like Israel, Jordan, Syria, Lebanon, Turkey, and so on, that connects, it acts kind of like a corridor between Africa and Eurasia. What is different? Why do Neanderthals go extinct and modern humans live on? There's a principle in biology called competitive exclusion. So if you have two species, they can't occupy the exact same niche. They can't be doing the exact same thing. It just violates that principle. And so that makes the first thing I thought when I read this new study was, what are they doing differently that we're not picking up yet in the archaeological record? And does it come back to those really cool studies of 3D reconstructions of their brains and so on that shows that there might be some interesting cognitive differences?
1: So, well, it's fascinating stuff. And what comes next, I suppose, is why did we make it and they didn't? I guess if there was two different beasts living, occupying the same space.
20: Absolutely. And so, you know, I think there are as many theories about that as there are paleoanthropologists, you know, people like me who study this time period. Some of the more important ones are things like climate, for example, climate change, but there's all sorts of issues with that. For me, my personal point of view is that it comes down to demography. Neanderthals were always kind of living in smaller groups that were less connected compared to modern humans that are living in groups that seem to be more socially connected. If you have just even like a 1.5% increase in infant mortality, they can disappear in 2,000 years.
1: Wow.
20: So that's such a short time. So for me, it's a demographic thing. They just didn't have big enough numbers to remain viable.
1: That's fascinating. I think it's neat to sort of see that when you look at where we're trending these days. Doesn't it ring a few bells of like, we're isolating ourselves, staying away, not being as social, not having as many babies. And
20: right.
1: Certainly worth learning from the past. Dr. April Knoll, UVic, it's a mouthful, Paleolithic archaeologist, professor of anthropology, Neanderthals. Be nice to them. You could be related to them.
20: Absolutely.
1: Thank you so much for being here.
20: Thank you for having me. It was a lot of fun.
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24: From the National Newsroom of the Canadian Press. I'm Don Mitchell. Prime Minister Mark Carney admitted Thursday trade negotiations with the United States had turned, quote, nasty after President Donald Trump mocked his neighbor and its leadership while threatening to expand tariffs. The term nasty used by Trump once again in a Las Vegas speech to describe the people of Canada, even though he said he had a fondness for them. Carney says Canada is only focused on the negotiations no matter what Trump says about Canada.
25: Whatever adjective is used, we're standing up for Canadian workers, for Canadian businesses, as we always have from the start. And from the start, our focus has been on what we can control, and that's investing in protecting our jobs, investing in the future.
24: Carney made remarks on supply management and Ottawa's intention to protect it. Canada, U.S. Trade Minister Dominic LeBlanc and Chief Trade Negotiator Janice Charette were in Washington this week for talks with U.S. Trade Representative Jameson Greer. Meanwhile, during a White House Q&A, Trump was asked about reports that U.S. air defense stockpiles had been significantly depleted since launching a war on Iran.
26: And we have an unlimited supply, and so we're in great shape. But with that being said, we always want more. We have to have more.
24: Tonight, Iran says it is in the final stage of drafting an agreement on the Strait of Hormuz waterway with Oman. It comes days after two ships were hit in the strait, while several others reported near misses or warnings from entities claiming to represent Iran's Revolutionary Guard. Elsewhere, the shaky truce between Israel and the Lebanese militant group Hezbollah reared its ugly head again, with two Israeli soldiers reportedly killed in a southern Lebanon explosion. Closer to home, a Quebec zoo has a warning for visitors after an incident involving a Japanese macaque. The zoo says there was an accidental physical contact between the primate and a visitor in a secure area of the zoo.
27: A statement from the Granby Zoo says there was an accidental physical contact between the primate and a visitor in a secure area of the zoo. The person got first aid and is doing well, but the zoo says anyone else who may have come into contact with the macaque should call Quebec's 811 healthcare hotline. Macaques can carry the herpes B virus. The zoo says it's investigating what happened, but calls it an isolated incident. Jason White, The Canadian Press.
24: And finally, British Columbia's Housing Minister Christine Boyle says the province and the federal government continue to discuss plans to slash development cost charges to lower the cost of housing. Boyle, who is a former Vancouver City Councillor, says she knows that municipalities rely heavily on development charges to fund local infrastructure, such as roads and sewers, which are necessary for housing.
28: So we are in discussion with the federal government about an approach to reduce development cost charges in high growth areas and have that be filled by provincial and federal investments so that local governments aren't left holding the bag.
24: Boyle says new figures show that her government's approach to create more housing is working, but says that more of that work lies ahead. This is the Canadian Press. In sports, Brady Lister drilled an 11-yard field goal with 11 seconds left to play as the Toronto Argonauts slipped past the Calgary Stampeders 33-30. Unbelievably, it was Toronto's home opener this season. The Argos having to spend the first seven games on the road as BMO Field was used as a FIFA World Cup venue. Another Canadian has been bounced from the National Bank Open, this time in women's doubles. Ottawa's Gabriela Dabrowski and Russian partner Ekaterina Alexandrova dropped a three-set decision to Americans Coco Gauff and Katie McNally. Dabrowski's pairing had a match ball in the tiebreaker, but they couldn't convert. And Blue Jays catcher Brandon Valenzuela throwing error in the 11th inning cost Toronto as the Chicago Cubs took full advantage of the mistake for a 3-2 win. Valenzuela tried to pick off Pete Crow Armstrong as he stole third base, allowing the National League MVP candidate to score. Toronto heads to Philadelphia for a three-game set against the Phillies starting tomorrow. From the Canadian Press, I'm Don Mitchell.
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8: Now the latest forecast from the AM 800 Weather Center. We have a 60% chance of showers and the risk of a thunderstorm tonight. Fog patches developing with a low of 21. Could see showers and storms tomorrow, the high 27 with a humidex 35 or 95 Fahrenheit. Again, a chance of rain tomorrow night, the low 21. Saturday, 60% chance of showers, the high 29. Again, for tonight, we could see rain and thunderstorms, some fog patches, the low 21.
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9: Well, good morning and welcome to the Kyle Horner Show live from Sandwich Town. We are right in front of Rock Bottom. By the way, it's 2-for-1 wings at Rock Bottom. This place smells amazing, and it is very exciting to be here on the streets. I tell you, listening to Mike and Meg this morning, and Meg going over the bridge and the excitement that's been over there. Like, we were there a few weeks back for the ribbon cutting ceremony, the Canadian celebration. It was fun. It was a great time, but we're with the people today. That's what it's all about. And it's already starting to get pretty busy down here. A lot of American cyclists finding their way around Sandwich. We got some Canadians headed towards the bridge. Don't forget, too, it's open all day long, but you got to get in about an hour before closure. So it's a beautiful day today. It might rain tomorrow. I think today is the day to go about it. It is open until from 8 until 8 p.m. But again, you got to be at the bridge by 7 if you want to cross. So make sure you know about that. Bring your ID, passport, maybe the Nexus that you have if you have that. So it's carefree. So you don't have to worry about anything as you cross the bridge. And listening to Meg, she made it sound very easy today. You just go towards the entrance there. Yeah, they do have some, I guess, spots, and they're limiting the amount of people on the bridge at a certain time. It is going to be very busy because we're expecting a group of Americans to be here at about 10:15-ish, so the streets are going to get very busy. Sandwich Street is going to get very busy down here, but I'm telling you, just talking with some of these cyclists that are around here, very excited to make their way, for the Canadians anyway, to make their way towards the Gordie Howe Bridge. We got some Americans already over here. Also, let's say you're having bike trouble, or I don't know, you got a flat tire or something like that. Don't even worry about it. Set up beside us. We got Dave and Taylor from Flow Cafe and Bikes. They actually have discounts on bikes today. They can repair any issues that you have. Taylor then working, maybe. He said he might take a sick day. He has to work at Rock Bottom after the, I guess, after whatever they're done here around 5 o'clock, repairing bikes or selling bikes. And we also got the bike kitchen. So, again, if you're having some bike issues, or maybe, you know, on some of the community groups, I see, like, hey, can anybody repair my bike? I'm having bike issues. Come on down here. They're set up right beside us, right in front of Sandwich Brewing Company, right in front of Rock Bottom, and they can help you out. We've been talking about Americans, and I do want to say that for Canadians, it's been kind of the question on the texting platform throughout the morning show today. What is there to do over in the U.S.? We will be talking to an American bike club a little bit later on, and they'll talk about a couple restaurants, one that has a rooftop patio, so if you're looking for something to do over in Detroit in the Delray area, you got a rooftop patio, a few other patios that are available. I know that's been one of the main questions today. And speaking of that, I mean, let's talk to an American, Craig Sims Jr. This man was one of the first over the bridge from the American side. He's going to be enjoying some of the wings a little bit later on here at Rock Bottom. Craig, how are you today, man? You look jacked up. You look ready to go. How was the bike ride?
10: The bike ride was great. The sunrise was great. The view was nice. Nice little chill in the air. So it was a great experience.
9: Really, what time did you line up at this morning?
10: I was in line at 6:45 in the morning.
9: 6:45. That's not as bad. I mean, we had a Canadian that's been sleeping there, I think, for the last couple of days.
10: That guy's brave. I get hats off to him, sir. You are definitely dedicated, but I couldn't do that.
9: What was the lineup down there at about 6:45?
10: I wasn't there. I was in the front, but okay. It was starting to get long. I could see a bit of a line.
9: Were you the first one?
10: I was probably in the first 10 people to cross to get over there with a bike.
9: Okay.
10: So I was first 10 bikers, by like 10 runners in front of me, so Yeah, it was a nice little group out there this morning. So people were excited. We were ready to go. Like, we were ready and, like, wanted to be one of the first to get across that thing. So it was nice.
9: Why? Tell us why you wanted to be one of the first cyclists across.
10: Well, for me, you know, I'm from that area. I was born and raised in Delray.
9: Yeah.
10: So being from that area, I wanted to be one of the first people to be like, you know what, to see that part of my community's future go forward, I wanted to be there to experience. So I wanted to be there for behalf of my family members, aunties, uncles who are no longer here, who no longer live out there. Mm-hmm. I want to kind of do this in, like, representation of them. So that was why I wanted to be one of the first people to cross today. That's why I was there that early, to be like, no, I'm being here for the people of their community.
9: Yeah, I love that. Do you come over here a lot? Have you been in this area? Like, have you been to Sandwich ever?
10: Yes, I've had a couple beers in the brewery myself. But my kids live over here, so I'm in Windsor
9: really?
10: All the time.
9: Okay.
10: I have two beautiful children, Cameron and Kelana. So I'm up here visiting those two all the time in Canada.
9: Before I actually get your experience on the bridge, can we talk about that relationship? And, you know, there's a little drama when it comes to politics-wise.
10: Yes.
9: But these communities have always been connected. You know, I talk about myself going over there for school. A lot of great friends. You got families. Your kids are over here. We're always going to be family, right?
10: Yeah.
9: Talk about that connection. And I guess, what does it mean for Americans being able to come over here so easily for free and soaking in what we have to offer over here?
10: I mean, the biggest thing, I think it opened up a lot of opportunities for people to travel from Detroit or from Detroit to Canada without having to have a car. Like, having able to bike or walk it, like, it could make more commuter traffic and be able to people just come, like, I'll go for the day and not have to have a car. They just bike on over, come down to Sandwich Town. It's pretty close to Sandwich Town, like a mile out. Come down here, have a good time, and go back home without having to pay for it, too. So I think it gives people to travel outside of the country, even if it's just to Canada. Because it's the free experience is going to be there. You can just bike it.
9: Yeah. So I think, and like you said, it's free. You got more money to spend here at Rock Bottom. You can buy some wings.
10: Yeah.
9: And some delicious Canadian beer.
10: On Wednesday, 4 for $22.
9: That's it. Yeah.
10: Come to take advantage of that. You know what I'm saying? But I will say that I know, like when I got here, it was funny because I got here, I walked around, I wore a shirt that had a Delray on it.
9: Yeah.
10: So, oh my God, it's Delray. So, like, people down here knew where Delray was. I was over there, no one said, no one. Two people knew where it was.
9: Yeah.
10: They knew where Delray was. People, like, well, over here in Sandwich Town, they knew, oh, it's got from Delray. Like, what you know about Delray?
9: We're educated, because,
10: like,
9: over here, Craig.
10: That, like,
9: we're educated. Like, people in Sandwich Town,
10: people in Sandwich Town were aware with Delray. They were like, they knew exactly where I came from. Like, oh. This is crazy. Y'all know what they're like? Yeah, it makes sense. So it was nice.
9: Well, I'm talking about, you know, there's a few patios over there when it comes to Delray. There's a rooftop patio when it comes to a ramen noodle place that we're going to talk about. What are some of the some of the restaurants over there that
10: Noodle,
9: you offer?
10: Noodle King on 4th Street has a patio that's great. It's probably like
9: Johnny Noodle King, right?
10: Johnny Noodle King,
9: yeah.
10: So if you're going to bike the path, you're off the bridge, take Jefferson to 4th Street, make it right on 4th Street. It's probably like 2 miles from the new bridge, before you get to the old bridge, Johnny Noodle King is great. The patio is great, the beer is great, and the food is pretty good, too. So definitely go there. And if you go a little past there, there's a park. Riverside Park is there.
9: Yes.
10: So you go to Riverside Park, go there, hang out. You want to picnic while you're over there. So, like I said, I'm pretty versed. I said, that's my community. So I'm very versed with going on the Delray. So
9: it also, they should be paying you. They should be paying you for the tourism.
10: And also, there's another bar on Jefferson. I think it's called the Black Stallion.
9: Yes.
10: It's been in Delray since I was a little kid. Like, I remember going there with my uncles because they worked at Zug Island. And he would be like, hey, come here real quick. I got me a beer. I would go in there. My uncle would be like, you play, you know, because they'll let me in because I'm with my uncle. But we'll go in there, I give me a pop some chips, and then we'll go back out. So definitely check out on the Black, I think it's called the Black Stallion.
9: I think you're right.
10: Yeah. So definitely check out that bar if you're over there to drink. It's a great place to go to. So visit those as well.
9: Okay, so talk about the experience now. We know what to do on both sides.
10: Yeah.
9: Talk about that experience. You finally got through the area, they opened up the gates, you're cycling across the bridge. What was it like? You know, you brought up your family that have passed, that you've been able to, I guess, live it out for them. What was that all like?
10: It was very surreal. I was able to see my auntie still lives there now. Shout out to the Arnold family on Green Street. So I was able to kind of like still see where her house is. So it was like, her house is right there. I can see it from the bridge. So it's kind of like, man, like, her house is right there. So I can see where my house was now. But, you know, I was a little bit teary-eyed, a little bit sad, because it's like I can see where I used to play and run around in the community.
9: Yeah.
10: But seeing my auntie house, made it be like, well, Auntie is still there and House is still there. She's still alive to see us.
11: So it's
10: crazy. Yeah. I should have called her and sent her out the window and told her to wave. On the way back, I'm going to tell her, hey, Miss Arnold, look out the window. I'm waving at you. So
11: do,
10: I'm
11: do you got
10: do
11: like
10: that.
11: The double talk where you could talk to us while you're talking to your auntie across the bridge?
10: She's probably watching her stories right now, so I'm not going to bother her, but I'm going to definitely call her.
11: What was the view like that?
10: Oh, the
11: view. Could you see everything?
10: The view is great. I can't wait till the winter time because it's supposed to be a little bit lower.
11: Yeah.
10: Because right now, 8 o'clock is already up.
11: Yeah.
10: But in the fall, what's a little bit lower at 8 o'clock, you'll be able to see a great sunrise. Yeah. So it'd be similar to the experience you have by doing the Free Press Marathon.
11: Yes.
10: So because it'll be rising up and a little bit later on top. So I'm looking forward to sales could be later on in the year. But today was a great day for it. It's a nice sunny day, a little bit overcast. So it was a great day to do
11: incline
10: it.
11: Incline was okay. People worried about the incline, different things
10: so
11: like that.
10: So the incline,
11: that.
10: If you're on the bike, if you don't have gears on your bike, be ready to put some work in. I saw a lady with a bike with no gears, and I prayed for her. I said, baby, keep going, because you gotta push it with no gears on that bike. But she made it. I seen her like an hour ago, and she was going back. I said, okay, well, I'm happy you made, but if you don't have gears on your bike, it's going to be a little bit of a struggle.
11: Yeah.
10: But if you got a mountain bike or bike with gears, you're going to be fine.
11: Yeah,
10: but
11: that's it.
10: If you got a straight bike, it's going to be a little bit of a struggle. But you can't be made. It's a gradual climb.
11: Yeah.
10: It's a smaller climb than the the Ambassador Bridge.
11: Gotcha.
10: So it won't be as bad, but no gears, we're going to make it a little bit tough. But
11: that's why we got Flow Cafe and Bikes
10: from
11: here, right?
10: Yes.
11: We got Dave and Taylor. I know you already met both of them.
10: Yeah.
11: They can help you out. They got discounts on bike. They actually have gears.
10: Yes.
11: I was thinking of doing it Saturday, and I'm afraid that I'm not going to make it up the incline. Like, I don't want to be one of the first
10: people that will walk the bikes, right? It, but I was if you have a mountain bike, take that.
11: I do,
10: make
11: yes.
10: sure you're go see Dave and Taylor.
11: Okay.
10: Make sure you got properly inflated tires. That'll make it easier.
11: Yeah.
10: Going across with flat tires, not properly inflated tires, make it way worse. So
11: okay.
10: Go see Dave and Taylor over at Bike and Flow. Get your tires inflated. Make sure everything works.
11: Yeah.
10: And have that. You have a great time.
11: Thank you so much, Craig. Really do appreciate it.
10: No problem.
11: Enjoy Sandwich Town. It's beautiful. You've already experienced some of the beer over there at Sandwich Brewing.
10: Yes.
11: Take in the wings at Rock Bottom.
10: Yep,
11: some of the best
10: wait.
11: Wings you're ever going to have in your life. Thank you very much. All
10: right. All right. One more time. They're ready for life. They're ready all day. Exit 44. All people out there. We out here.
11: Yeah. Go visit Del Rey. Absolutely. Craig,
10: please.
11: Thanks again.
10: Thank you so much.
11: There you go.
10: Thank
11: Craig
10: you.
11: Sims Jr. What a way to start off the Kyle Horner Show. We are live here in front of Rock Bottom. Come out and say hi. It's busy already. And if you need a bike, we got it here. If you need a bike fix, we got it here. We'll take the break. We'll come back. We'll talk about what it means to this area to have the bridge open, but especially when it comes to that pedestrian pathway. What does it mean? Fraser Fallers, the Ward 2 counselor, will join us coming up after the break here on the Kyle Horner Show on AM 800.
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8: Now the latest forecast from the AM 800 Weather Center. We have a 60% chance of showers and the risk of a thunderstorm tonight. Fog patches developing with a low of 21. Could see showers and storms tomorrow, the high 27 with a humidex 35 or 95 Fahrenheit. Again, a chance of rain tomorrow night, the low 21. Saturday, 60% chance of showers, the high 29. Again, for tonight, we could see rain and thunderstorms, some fog patches, the low 21.
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12: I just.

0: before we bring Lori on, her hard work has made this morning possible. And I have Jesse Brown, who's also from Delaware. I think Craig's family, who started off the show with us, one of the first cyclists across the bridge. I think he's brought all of Delray over here to Sandwich Town. And I have to say, it reminds me of Windsor, because I feel like Windsor, you know, even though the population might be a little big, everybody knows each other around here. We really are family. It seems like that with Delray. And Jesse Brown is joining me now. You were one of the first, is it joggers? You were one of the first runners across the bridge. How are you today?
1: Yeah, I think I'm officially a runner.
0: I've been running the bridge.
1: It was great.
0: Yeah?
1: Yeah, this is an international experience. I wanted to be a part of history. It's great to be an ambassador. Uh-huh. I consider myself to be an ambassador, you know, between the U.S. and Canada. I mean, you know, it's so close, and you know, you said I'm from Delaware. I'm from Detroit.
0: Okay.
1: And, you know, yeah, I know Craig and a lot of other people, but it's great to be a part of this historic activity, this event. Enjoyed the run. Beautiful scenery.
0: You have a little history when it comes to Canada, too. We were talking about, you know, what's your, I guess, experience over here. You were on a certain famous, you asked me if I've ever heard of this show. You were on a famous Canadian show. Tell us what show you were on.
1: When I was on a kid,
0: yeah.
1: I was on Romper Room. Yeah. And
0: you
1: so
0: asked me,
1: that.
0: Do you know what Romper Room is? I was like, yeah, of course I know what Romper Room is.
1: Yeah. So that was. Yeah, probably my first experience with Canada.
0: Mm-hmm.
1: My mother used to sign us up for everything. So when it was on television, my mother signed me up. I came over, and for some, I don't know, a number of weeks or something, they had Romper Room, and she'd bring me over to be on that show with Miss Flora, and it was a great experience.
0: Do you come over here often? Do you come to Canada or Windsor, Sandwich Town?
1: I'll be coming over more often now.
0: Yeah.
1: One, because of the bridge, the accessibility. You know, I can walk over or cycle over for free.
0: Yeah.
1: But, you know, looking at Sandwich Town and Canada in general, it's safe, it's friendly, it's clean. It's the people here have been great. Everybody has been so nice and accommodating.
0: And you've already got your order in when it comes to Rumbon,
1: right? I got my order in it here as well.
0: You're some of the best wings you're ever going to have in your life. What kind did you get?
1: Actually, I'm vegan. So some people have also pointed out a few places that are vegetarian,
0: right,
1: or vegan friendly.
0: Yeah.
1: So I'll
0: tell you one time. When my wife is vegetarian, there's a vegan place on Ottawa Street called Nooch. I'm a meat eater, but it's one of my favorite places in
1: the world.
0: So one day, make sure you get to Erie Street. It's a beautiful area. Get to Nooch and enjoy some of that vegan food. But you already got your order in. There's some very good wraps in there, too. At least some vegan or vegetarian wraps in Rock Bottom that my wife gets. What time did you line up at this morning?
1: 7:45. Okay. Between 7:30 and 7:45.
0: And how was the incline when it came to the run?
1: Oh, it was easy compared to the
0: piece of cake.
1: The other place. It really was, because I've done the Detroit Free Press Marathon since 2007, a number of years.
0: Yeah.
1: And coming up to the bridge and then the incline and then to the, you know, so this 5-degree gradient was a piece of cake, comparatively speaking.
0: How long did it take you to run?
1: I stopped a little bit. So it was bit over 20 minutes or so.
0: Okay, that's not bad. Yeah, because you're saying about the bike ride's about 20 minutes. If you're walking, about 45 minutes. So.
1: Yeah, and it's 2 miles. I think it's 2 miles from end to end. So I think the midpoint is almost exactly a mile. But it was nice, and then kind of downhill from there, and then I ran through town up to Sandwich.
0: Yeah, and now you're here. Town. Jesse, thank you so much for joining us. Really do appreciate
1: Kyle, appreciate it.
0: Enjoy the food. And have a nice run back, I guess, to the U.S.
1: I'll tell all the guys from Black Men Run, you know, to come over as well. We're going to have a run and a ride and a cyclist and everything.
0: White man, I can't run very well, but I'm willing to join you guys anytime, all right?
1: Thanks, Scott.
0: Absolutely,
1: okay, take
0: Jesse.
1: Care.
0: I
1: okay.
0: appreciate it. There
1: right.
0: you go.
1: Okay.
0: Jesse Brown, one of the first runners across the bridge, joining us here in front of Rock Bottom in Sandwich Town. And I wanted to make sure we had that interview before I bring in my next guest. It's Lori Newton. She's the former executive director of Bike Windsor Essex, and she's all the way on the East Coast now. She's in Nova Scotia, but because of her and the fight that we've been talking about throughout the morning to make sure this community had that pedestrian pathway, because of her, I'm able to interview people like Jesse this morning and people like Craig. Lori, how are you out there on the East Coast?
2: Good morning, Kyle. Yes, friendly greetings from Halifax. It's a beautiful day out here, and how wonderful

0: Wonderful for me to hear all the excitement, Jesse talking about how great the new bridge is. So I almost feel like I'm there because, you know, this is a special day for me too. It sort of bookends all the advocacy that I did over 15 years. But yeah, exciting day.
1: Yeah. When Will and I were talking about who we want on, we had to have you on. So I'm so happy, and I'm glad you're able to hear that interview, you know, of your hard work and how it's paying off, especially when it comes to that relationship of Detroit and Windsor. So just what does a morning like this mean to you? Somebody that put in so much work, and I do want to talk a little bit about that work, but what does it mean to you today?
0: Well, you know, after so many years working on cycling education and cycling advocacy and safer streets in the city of Windsor and beyond to the county, this is really, it's putting a close on a big part of my life in a good way, in a really good way. It's a little emotional. I'm like, wow, I did get to ride my bicycle across the bridge on a gorgeous sunny morning in February with my colleague Todd Scott from Detroit Greenways, and that was a really great treat. But this is nice too, to have it all come to fruition and to have it open and people excited.
1: We actually have Todd coming on after you, after the break, to get
0: to
1: the
0: American
1: perspective of the fight. yeah. Well, I wish he was here. Sadly, he's still in the Detroit area. We're just going to have him over the phone. But I thought it was really cool. I wanted to make sure that first hour was about the fight, because we've had Windsor Mayor Drew Dilkins on this morning, talked about the fight when it comes to this community. Where did the, I guess, conversation begin when it came to the possibility of having a pedestrian pathway linking the two countries on this new bridge? How did that all start?
0: Well, you know, we were looking at the bridge was happening. The bridge was actually planned. It was planned from A to Z. It was moving forward in the form that it was going to take. And Todd and I went to every single community consultation, whether it was in Detroit or the Detroit area, Windsor, Essex County area. And we listened and we provided feedback at every opportunity. We filled out every form and a questionnaire. And the Bridge Authority were an absolute treat to work with because they took community feedback seriously. And in every single metric, they had people saying, whether they would never ever ride a bike in their lives again, they said, we want a bike lane. We want a bike lane. And it was, I wouldn't even call it a fight because it was more persistence. It was just always being there, always having the conversation, always talking about the business case for the bridge. And the business case, while it's great to see the clubs and the recreational cyclists out, the business case that we made was really for long-term cycling tourism. That's where the money is going to come in. That's going to be huge for tourism on both sides of the border. It's opening up a way to explore the Great Lakes on a bicycle that has never really happened before. So it's a really big deal, and less a fight than just always show up, go to all the meetings, go to all the events, and make sure that your voice is heard. So we just raise the voices of the community, and they were already there. And the Bridge Authority listened, and the Bridge Authority went back, redrew the plans for the bridge, which, I mean, I couldn't even believe it, because frankly, at that time, we had a mayor who was not interested in this bridge at all. And so he was saying, well, this isn't going to happen. And I was like, oh, man, like, you know, what's going on? And then they called and said, we've added a bike lane and we want to do the celebration and announcement at our little bike shop downtown at the time. So that was big. It was a really big deal and very exciting.
1: I'm telling you, it's paying off, Lori. It's paying off. I mean, just being here in Sandwich and seeing how busy the shops are right now, the possibilities, even just some of the local businesses here, like, you know, cafe bikes and the bike kitchen and different things like that, just little things like that making a huge difference for some of these smaller businesses. So there was really no pushback other than maybe a mayor that wasn't really interested. It was pretty easy for you, it seemed like. Great stuff.
0: Well, easy as far as like there were a lot of meetings. There were a lot, you know, I was back and forth across the border having conversations, talking about this project at conferences where I was a speaker, raising the issues. And I guess the pushback was more individuals who would say, well, why didn't we want to, you know, where are you going to go? And this, you know, like what's in Delray and who wants to come to Sandwich and it's too far. So there's lots of negativity, but that, you know, that I think that people now, from what I can, what I'm listening to with the enthusiasm, is that businesses are starting to really see the benefits of this. And today is a special day, and other days, you know, there will become a norm. But it's absolutely a wonderful thing for our region. And back in 2015 when we started this, I mean, our political situation was completely different. We would never have imagined, the pandemic hadn't come yet. We never would have imagined what transpired over the time of beginning this work and today when we're opening it. But we have prevailed, and the Bridge Authority, I can't say enough about their, someone was very brave to say, we've got to redesign this bridge and we're going to put a bike hike lane on it. I mean, that's amazing.
1: Yeah, I love that idea, right? I'm just so happy that you were all able to fight for it. It was able to transpire, and now we're seeing it play out. Yeah, maybe people are saying, it's too far away, can't do it. I don't know. We have walkers here. I got somebody just bike by with a Gordie Howe Red Wings jersey. It's the only time I've actually liked looking at a Red Wings jersey. It's just been very special down here, and hopefully one day soon. I know you're out there in Halifax, and I hear it's a beautiful city. I've never been, but hopefully one day soon you can come by and kind of soak all of this in, because it really is a special day, and you had a huge part in it. Lori, thank you so much for doing this. I really do appreciate it.
0: Thank you, Kyle. Thank you so much. Have a wonderful rest of your day, and I hope everyone, hi to all my friends out there. I miss you all. Have a marvelous, marvelous day.
1: There you go. Lori Newton, the former executive director of Bike Windsor-Essex. Huge part in making this possible. She mentioned Todd Scott. He's the executive director of the Detroit Greenways Coalition. He had a big part in this as well. We're going to talk to him after the break. It is the Kyle Horner Show. Come on by and say hi. I am live from rock bottom. I got papers blowing around. There is a nice breeze, so if you're worried about the heats, I got the girls over here from the A-Team helping me out. Come by. It's 2-for-1 wings. Just celebrate this great day over here in Sandwich.
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1: Good morning and welcome back to the Kyle Horner Show here on AM 800. We have some American bikers that have just gone by. You know what AM 800 is, right? It's like, right now, this guy right here, what's your name? Ken. They're like, oh yeah, that's AM 800. Yeah, that's the number one station in Windsor. Yeah. How was the bike over? Okay, the incline's a little tough. We're hearing mixed messages when it comes to the incline there, but yeah, it's great to have you. Thank you so much for coming in. It is the Kyle Horner Show. I am live here in front of Rock Bottom. It is very busy. You want to know how busy it is? We actually have some breaking news. This is from the Gordie Howe International Bridge, and they're saying due to high demand, when it comes to the American side, it has reached capacity. So it has reached capacity, and they are not allowing people over until 12 p.m. So when it comes to pedestrians and cyclists that are lined up on the American side coming over here to Canada, this does not surprise me because it has been very busy down here already. It's reached capacity. So there is a little bit of a delay if you're coming back over to Canada. It is so busy down here. I'm being told that there was a couple hundred people, the lineup to get into the States, right, girls? About a couple hundred people, I think. Yeah, Jason Toner from TWEPI gave us an update, and it is a bit of a line, all right? So bring your patience, and you can text me, 519-792-2559. We're trying to keep everybody up to date on what's happening here. It is a special day here in Sandwich for the opening of the pedestrian pathway. By the way, we got a couple local businesses down here to help us out. Flow Cafe and Bikes, you got Dave and Taylor. If you need a bike, they're selling them. If you need a repair, we have that down here. Also, the Bike Kitchen, the ladies from the Bike Kitchen are down here. That's where the Americans are, and kind of parking their bikes over there and just soaking it all in. bringing in some people going into Sandwich Brewing. It's been very busy over here at Rock Bottom. Nicole, the owner of Rock Bottom, just stopped by and said, let's keep it going here because it is very busy down here in this area. And that's what it's all about. We've been checking in and out with people that have crossed the bridge. And my next guest is actually a listener of the show, Colin Vassell. Colin, how are you today? Thank you for joining us.
14: Oh, man, I'm fantastic. What a wonderful day it is. You know, the weather.
1: I love the joy in your voice.
14: What do you mean? Like, seriously. Like, how do you get better than
1: I can tell just how excited you are.
14: No, come on. My wife and I, we got up this morning. I said, we're going. I'm renovating my mom's bathroom. You know, my father's in the hospital. I got a business to run. But we're going to cross the bridge.
1: You know? And so what time did you get there, and how was it?
14: We got there about 7:30 this morning, and there was maybe 80 people in line already. And, we waited, saw a bunch of people we knew. We saw Meg down there.
1: I saw the photo.
14: Yeah. Drew Dilkins was down there. It was awesome. It was really good.
1: Okay, so take me through it, Colin.
14: What's that?
1: Yeah, take me through it. How was it?
14: The incline, okay, on the way there was, like, not so bad, right? Because I didn't have to stand up to, like, you know, try to deal with it or not. But then when you get up to the top of the hill, we took pictures with the flags and everything, and took some pictures for some other people. And then on the other side, the hill, it sort of goes down. The incline is a little bit steeper on the other side. And you notice it more when you're coming back.
1: Did you do anything over there, or did you just come back? States, or being told, you know, there's a few places to go?
14: No, we didn't do anything, but we will do it again, because actually on the way back, they give you this wristband, and you can actually, so when you get over there, you can go and do whatever you want, and there's a line to get into the regular line to get on the pass, but you bypass that line if you have this wristband on, if you're going back to Canada.
1: Oh, wow.
14: So you don't have to wait in that line like you were saying, 200 people or whatever. You bypass that.
1: Mm-hmm.
14: So that saves that.
1: You got the VIP access.
14: Yes, exactly. Yeah, but, oh, man, what an experience. We took a ton of pictures. It just felt really nice to be able to do it.
1: How was the view? I mean, I have a lot of texters asking about...
14: What's that? You have a lot of texters asking about...
1: About the view. I know there's a little... Sorry about that, but about the view. Yeah, just how beautiful the view is up there. What can you see?
14: The view is amazing. I mean, like, I took a picture of the salt mine, right? With the salt mine sign and everything.
1: Of course.
14: The bridge, which is something that... I mean, where else can you see that? Nowhere. You know what I mean? So that was cool. And I took a picture of the Ambassador Bridge. And yeah, the view's amazing.
1: Right on. Yeah, like you said, we don't really get to see those parts of, I guess, the riverside, right? Unless you're actually on the water, you don't get to see the salt mine and, I guess, some of the piles of dirt or the piles of salt, whatever it is, that is beside the riverfront. So you get to see a little bit of that. I do have to ask one question, though, because we're trying to get all of the answers for texters, for the listeners right now.
14: Yeah.
1: And
14: yeah.
1: Did you see anybody, like, kind of sitting down or taking a break halfway through? I can tell we have some seniors that are a little bit worried about the walk or the bike across, that might be just looking for a place to take a quick break and then maybe come back into Canada. Was there anything like that, or did you just kind of have to keep going?
14: No, there is no place. I saw one, like, there's one, like, little gate area on the U.S. side that it's like a little inlet, but it's not necessarily there for stopping. I think it's a gate to do work on the bridge. But other than that,
1: all right.
14: No, there isn't. I should say, though, there were some bikers that were driving dangerously fast on there. So, I mean, I was not impressed with that. And they were yelling at people to move out of the way and everything. I was, like, so disappointed in them.
1: Really?
14: Yeah.
1: I heard Meg mention something like that. Yeah. Well, there's always a party pooper somewhere,
14: oh,
1: right?
14: Yeah. Oh,
1: we'll
14: definitely.
1: Forget about those.
14: Yeah.
1: Hopefully everybody else is taking their time. Yeah. And again, we have the news. You went at a good time because it's so busy right now. They're not even letting people on the American side cross.
14: They
1: are completely at capacity right now. So.
14: Yeah, no.
1: Smart man. You're smart. That's why you listen to AM800. That's why you're a friend of the show. You're a smart man. Colin, I'm so happy you got to experience it. And thank you so much for joining me. Really do appreciate it. And I don't know, hopefully one of these times that I do it, I could be right beside you, man. Soak it in and enjoy today, okay?
14: Just give me a shout.
1: I love that. I know your connection with Will, so we got you. Hey, listen, enjoy the rest of the day. Feel free to come by here and enjoy some wings over at the Rock Bottom, all right?
14: Sounds good. All right.
1: All right, there you go, Colin Vassell, one of the first cyclists across. Got there at about 7:30. That's no big deal, right? I was even already at the station a couple hours before that. So it does seem like, I know there's a few people. Mike and Meg talked with somebody that had been sleeping over for the past couple days. But for the most part, it seemed like if you were there around 7 a.m., maybe 6:30, which isn't terrible, that you got on the bridge and had no problem about that. Oh, nice Trans Am coming by here, honking AM800 listener. I do want to make sure that we put that out there, though. It is breaking news when it comes to the Gordie Howe Bridge. The Americans coming into Canada, which is great news that there's so many people looking to come over here. It is at a standstill right now. It is at capacity, so there's a little bit of a break until 12 p.m. They won't be letting anybody go until 12 p.m. I know Gio saying, Kyle, I can't listen all day long. I'm sorry I'm at work. What is the time limit? So it's not 24 hours, 7 days a week. That's Niagara. For here, it's until 8 from 8. But you got to get here an hour early. So it's closing at 8 p.m. tonight. You got to get an hour early. You got to get there for 7 o'clock, okay? So just make sure. It's kind of the only bummer part about it is it's not 24 hours a day, 7 days a week. There is a time limit, 8 a.m. to 8 p.m., and you got to be there an hour early before close. You got to be there before 7 p.m. I know people are complaining about the e-bikes. You will be able to have e-bikes, just not right now, just because of the capacity and how busy it is. When it comes to parking, so a lot of you asking about parking, just park here in Sandwich. I mean, you got Black Oak beside the bridge on Broadway. You do have Malden, but we are wide open here throughout Sandwich. You can park on some of the side streets, join us here, or then just bike towards the bridge. I mean, it's super nice and easy. Bill Krolovensky,
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16: Now the latest forecast from the AM 800 Weather Center. We have a 60% chance of showers and the risk of a thunderstorm tonight. Fog patches developing with a low of 21. Could see showers and storms tomorrow, the high 27 with a humidex 35 or 95 Fahrenheit. Again, a chance of rain tomorrow night, the low 21. Saturday, 60% chance of showers, the high 29. Again, for tonight, we could see rain and thunderstorms, some fog patches, the low 21.
7: 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But now we're stressed out. Wish we could
1: turn back time to the good old. Well, good morning and welcome back to the Kyle Horner Show, live in front of Rock Bottom in Sandwich, celebrating the opening of the pedestrian pathway. Very busy morning. I do want to make sure we put out the breaking news, as it has reached capacity when it comes to Americans or people on the American side coming back into Canada. The bridge is at capacity. There is a little bit of a wait. They won't be letting anybody back towards Canada for an hour till about 12 p.m. is what we're being told. So a little bit of breaking news there, but it is busy. And if you're over here, just come by. Goodbye, Rock Bottom, Sandwich Brewing Company. We got Jake's down the road. We were there for a big 89X event on National Tattoo Day a couple weeks back. Dan was there, and he got a new tattoo. Just real special time here in Sandwich. Come out and enjoy this special day with us. I do want to talk about important topics as well, and one of them is tonight. It comes up with the concern of the intersection at Highway 3 and County Road 29, which is Division in Kingsville. Now, there's been a number of accidents at the intersection lately, and the Deputy Mayor of Kingsville, Kimberly DeYoung, has had it. She wants some change, and Kimberly joins me now to talk about what will be discussed at an important meeting tonight. Kimberly, welcome back to the show. How are you?
19: Hi, Kyle. I'm great. Thank you. Thanks for having me.
1: Good, good. So I've mentioned some of the accidents. If I'm correct, we've had three accidents there in just the past week. I think one was yesterday. Is that right?
19: Yeah, when I first reached out to the county, there had been two. I reached out on Monday night, and then I think it was just yesterday was a third one. So that's when I went live on social media, because I thought the frequency is just out of control, it seems. And I wanted people to know that I had reached out to the county and that they had contacted the MTO, and that they need to be careful. Like, just get the word out. Everybody needs to take caution going through that intersection.
1: I don't know how much you know of these accidents, but is there a main reason? We'll get to what the MTO said, but is there a main reason on why there's so many accidents, what's happening at that intersection?
19: I've only seen one part of one thing, but what it sounds like, and I've heard even more feedback now that I've put out that message, is that the left turn onto Highway 3 from Division going towards Essex is a much shorter time span now because of the traffic that's queuing on Division to come across the highway. And so I think people are trying to get around that corner quicker, maybe before the oncoming straight through traffic. It's a pretty wide area now, and it's also confusing the way the bullards are there to block the lanes that aren't open yet. You can even see every once in a while a worker's truck will go through those bullards, and there's been an instance where, you know, a vehicle followed that, thinking that was the road. So yeah, there's definitely a confusion at the intersection, and it's a pretty high-volume intersection to begin with.
1: Yeah, and you're right. I've been down there a few times lately, and it's a backup on Highway 3. So people are in a rush trying to get through the intersection because it is a line, right? Like you said, it is a very busy intersection. Obviously, Highway 3 is very busy. And I remember waiting there both times for a while. So I get it. And then you mentioned when it came to that video that you posted yesterday, there was a lot of comments of people that were almost in accidents that got lucky, right? So you talked with county administration about that intersection. They've talked to the MTO. What has been discussed? What idea is out there?
19: So the only feedback I have now from the county, I gotta give it to the county admin. They immediately reached out to the MTO. They didn't wait for this to come to a meeting. When it's something regarding safety, they move quickly on it. The MTO is now aware of the concern and also of the recommendation from county level, which is to put in at least an advanced left turn from Division onto the highway. I have not gotten the response from MTO yet. This all just happened yesterday, so I suspect that if there is a response from them, it will come at tonight's meeting when I bring it up at our public meeting. So personally, I have not received the response from MTO, but it's very likely that it's been less than 24 hours. It's very likely they don't have a response yet.
1: Was there a reasoning? I mean, I like the idea, but I also like to be data-based. Where did the idea of the advanced left turn come from? And, you know, is there data showing that that's actually going to work?
19: Yeah, this is just something that administration is suggesting to the MTO as a, I would say the data is that most of the people involved are using this intersection every day, and they're seeing where the bottleneck is and potentially where there could be a solution, if even on the temporary while the construction's taking place. That might not be the long-term solution, but in the meantime, with the confusion and heaviness of the intersection, that was something that's put forward. I don't suspect that MTO would act without... You know, they're going to follow pretty strict guidelines about how to safely address the concern. So if they don't think the left turn is the answer, then they're probably not going to do it. I think putting out a recommendation is just like, here's a possible solution, but also it's their intersection. They need to look at it. And I'll tell you, since putting out this video, I'm hearing, so does this intersection, so does this intersection. So it looks like maybe MTO wants to review Highway 3 under construction all the way down, and that would include the intersection in Cottom 27 as well as 34 and Albuena 31. So there's the same situation with this closed lane, and it's a confusion on where you're turning, and
1: I know you've had lots of feedback again when it comes to social media. Where is the meeting tonight? How can those people on social media, how can the community be a part of this conversation tonight?
19: Yeah, so this is a regular public county council meeting. It takes place at the County Civic Center in Essex. It is also available to live stream. You can watch it online or you can come and watch it in person. It's also the AI data motion coming tonight too, so I suspect we'll have some people in attendance from that as well.
1: Yeah, we talked to you about that a couple of weeks back. So it'll be very interesting, very important county council meeting tonight out there in Essex. Kimberly, from the data center to now this conversation, thank you so much for coming on, having these important conversations with us. And I'm sure we will check in very soon with what does happen, with what transpires tonight at county council, okay?
19: Thank you. My pleasure.
1: Absolutely. There you go.
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21: From the National Newsroom of the Canadian Press, I'm Don Mitchell. Jurors at a murder trial heard Thursday that the phone of a 9-year-old Montreal girl found drowned in New York last summer went silent in the hours before she was reported missing.
22: The jury was shown a video the girl sent to her mother at around 4:30 p.m. on the day she was reported missing. In the video, she filmed herself smiling and playing with her hair. Her phone was last used an hour later, and her father reported her missing around 10 p.m. that day. Luciano Fratellin is charged with second-degree murder and the concealment of a human corpse in the death of his daughter. The 46-year-old man has pleaded not guilty to both charges and has been held without bail since his arrest in July 2025. The trial is expected to continue on Friday. Marie Claudia Strikeman, The Canadian Press, Elizabethtown, New York.
21: A manager from Comox Valley Search and Rescue says the hiker found alive after being stranded for 3 days on a BC cliffside took a shortcut and misjudged which lake he was heading towards in extremely dangerous territory. Paul Berry said the 25-year-old and his partner set off Monday to hike the Mount Albert Edward Summit Trail, which is a 32-kilometer-long round-trip backcountry hike. Berry said the hike is not for novice hikers because it's pretty steep terrain. BC Premier David Eby says thousands of people across the province are stepping up to help people forced out of their homes by wildfires. Eby made a stop at the Abbotsford Airport Thursday, where he welcomed firefighters from Mexico for a two-week deployment. He also reassured those affected by the recent blazes they're not alone.
0: We'll make sure that you have the supports that you need. Our wildfire fighters are out there on the front line, protecting structures, homes, critical infrastructure like power lines, making sure that people are looked after.
21: Over 1,400 firefighters are currently fighting blazes across BC. Reinforcements include an international contingent of 600 firefighters arriving from Mexico, Australia, New Zealand, and other parts of Canada. Meanwhile, evacuation zones around Spokane, Washington will remain in place for weeks, even as firefighters battle to gain control of out-of-control wildfires in the region. Spokane County Sheriff John Knowles pointed to toxic fumes and hazardous materials as the reasons why evacuation orders will continue.
2: When they are inhaling these kinds of toxic fumes and substances that are airborne, it might not be fatal immediately, but it can cause serious health risks and death years later down the road.
21: Tens of thousands of residents around Spokane have been displaced by wildfires. And health officials stateside say a salmonella outbreak in the U.S. tied specifically to recalled jalapenos from Mexico is still growing. ABC News medical correspondent Dr. Darian Sutton explains.
3: The center of this investigation is around jalapenos at restaurants like Chipotle and Qdoba. So far, there have been at least 340 documented illnesses, more than 30 hospitalizations in at least 27 states. Now, investigators are working hard to try to trace back exactly where this came from. And as you can imagine, that is requiring a lot of work as we see these numbers continue to roll in.
21: The CDC says most cases are in Minnesota and Colorado. This is the Canadian Press. In sports, Brady Lister drilled an 11-yard field goal with 11 seconds left to play as the Toronto Argonauts slipped past the Calgary Stampeders 33-30. Unbelievably, it was Toronto's home opener this season. The Argos having to spend the first seven games on the road as BMO Field was used as a FIFA World Cup venue. Another Canadian has been bounced from the National Bank Open, this time in women's doubles. Ottawa's Gabriela Dabrowski and Russian partner Ekaterina Alexandrova dropped a three-set decision to Americans Coco Gauff and Katie McNally. Dabrowski's pairing had a match ball in the tiebreaker, but they couldn't convert. And Blue Jays catcher Brandon Valenzuela's throwing error in the 11th inning cost Toronto as the Chicago Cubs took full advantage of the mistake for a 3-2 win. Valenzuela tried to pick off Pete Crow Armstrong as he stole third base, allowing the National League MVP candidate to score. Toronto heads to Philadelphia for a three-game set against the Phillies starting tomorrow. From the Canadian Press, I'm Dom Mitchell.
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16: Here's the latest forecast from the AM 800 Weather Center. We have a mainly cloudy sky for today. There is a 60% chance of rain and the risk of a thunderstorm. The high getting up to 27 with the humidex making it feel like 35 or 95 Fahrenheit. Chance of showers and storms overnight with fog patches developing, the low 21 or 70. For the weekend, Saturday, chance of rain, the high 29, and cloudy on Sunday, the high again 29 or 84.
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26: It's time to welcome in Deb Hutton, a former senior advisor to two of our premiers and now the host of the Deb Hutton Show from 2 to 4 p.m. here at News Talk 1010. 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
27: Good morning, John.
26: So these things aren't big deals, but they're just, I think, always important to keep your eyes on when it comes to anybody in public life and in politics. And this morning we have a story out saying that the Ford government is accused of staging official announcements, including made by the those made by the premier, without inviting reporters. And I remember, you may have heard me saying that when I was running in 2014 in the sort of the aftermath of the Rob Ford era, I actually had to make a campaign promise to meet the press once a week. Now, nobody can accuse Doug Ford of not meeting the press. In fact, maybe he should cut back on that a bit, but it's a different story involved when you're out making announcements and you haven't told the media where you are, because it conjures up the notion of a sort of so-called secret announcement or any of that kind of thing, although none of it really remains secret nowadays with everybody having a camera on their phone. But you've been through this as a staffer and as a person now watching the politicians and the government. What do you think about this story?
4: So I've actually been thinking about this quite a bit, John, because Pierre Poilievre sort of started this trend of not using traditional mainstream media and doing podcasts and putting out his own stuff on their social media channels. And so the whole relationship between politicians and media, I think, has changed dramatically. It used to be a mutually beneficial relationship. You needed the media to get your message out. That was the way you told people what you were doing as a politician. And the media needed you for content, because their job was to put information and news out into the public. But there are so many ways to do that now that I think there's a bit of a dance happening, and I don't know where it's going to end up. So I'm not excusing this behavior, don't get me wrong, because I do think it's a mistake. Instead of us talking about a housing announcement or a transit announcement, we're talking about this process story. So it's not to say that what Doug Ford is doing is right, because I don't believe it is. But the media, some of the newer media, also are using additional ways to get the information out, and it's not always just old school journalism, old school reporting. And for many of the newer media, newer journalists, the story is a little bit more about them than the actual news. And I think that's also very dangerous for media outlets. So as I said, this isn't good news. It's not good news for information for all of us. It's not good news for Doug Ford for us to be talking about this instead of something else. But I also think it's not good news for journalists. And I really do believe that the big companies that still, you know, Bell and Rogers, whoever owns, I guess, Chorus, as well, they need to really get a handle on what it is they are providing. And then perhaps the politicians can figure out how best to have that old relationship that used to exist. Because there's just far too many reporters that you see talking about what happened to them or what they did, including the author of this particular story. And that's just generally a problem, because I don't, you know, why would you, if you're the government, use some of these reporters who don't exactly follow journalistic standards in the way you and I would have understood in our time in politics.
26: Very true. A subject for another day, because we want to cover some other things this morning, is the role government advertising plays in all that, because I think increasingly, and there's an interesting editorial in the Globe about this, really focusing on the federal government and just saying how much more this current government is using government advertising. And I think sometimes that has changed too, where you've replaced the old fashioned announcement at a podium in a farmer's field, if you're going to build a highway or something, with government advertising. And I think that's not necessarily a good development either. Okay, let's move on. Interesting, the Prime Minister, and let's just play his clip. If you happen to have it there, it's number 29. Noah, he quite deliberately and noticeably did not sort of, say the Island Airport was a closed book yesterday. Let's have a listen.
5: We did not have a policy. So I'm going to take issue with your premise or your question. We did not have a policy. What we had was an idea that was proposed, and then we did what government should do, which is to consult. And we consulted the people of Toronto. It was a very clear result of that consultation.
6: But if I may, Prime Minister, you didn't answer whether it means there will be no commuter jets at Billy Bishop ever.
5: Ever is a long time. I mean, forever is a long time. But look, there is clear criteria on noise, clear criteria on protecting the environment and pristine spots, clear criteria on housing. And as I just said, maybe at some length, but let's make it clear, It's a small part of a much bigger puzzle.
26: So that is a non-answer, I guess, in the context of saying, well, is the decision you made a permanent one? And it just means the debate will continue, I guess.
4: Yeah, and interestingly, Mark Carney did what I think Doug Ford's team should have done in the beginning when he talked about the Island Airport expansion, which is to say, we believe in an expanded airport. We believe in jets at Billy Bishop. We also believe that our waterfront should be kept pristine, and that we need housing to proceed, and that we need to protect green spaces, and, you know, whatever, and we need to make sure we're not adding to road congestion. If the Ford government had come forward and said exactly what they did, but added in all those things, our proposal will not do this, will not do this, will not do this, set the criteria, I actually think we'd still be moving forward on the Billy Bishop expansion. So, you know, we all suspected that the announcement on a Friday evening in the heat of summer was meant to save the federal government a headache in a local by-election. And so I think, you know, Mark Carney might as well have just said that instead of what he did.
26: Exactly. I presume you're in favor, as I would be, and I was mentioning earlier on that one of the things about getting to talk about, you know, it's small potatoes in the context of money, the things like these hotel expenses, is that you then are not talking about or reviewing the expenditures of great big agencies like Metrolinx and the LCBO, and that that's where there's some big fish to be found. And assuming they're serious about it, that's what I said earlier on this morning, these reviews announced by Peter Bethenthalvy, the finance minister for Ontario yesterday, are going to be very meaningful in terms of really trying to find some ways those organizations can be run better.
4: Well, I hope so. Minister Bethenthalvy joined me on the show yesterday, and I did ask him a few questions. I asked, you know, is there at least a target? And as much as you want governments to look at their, you know, their spending from the ground up, you do want there to be some sense of target. Are we talking about a 10% reduction? Are we talking about a 20% reduction? You know, you have to give them some guardrails, I think. And he said, we've individually given some notional targets. So that was good news. Didn't share them. Second thing I asked him was, is there governance discussions in this? In other words, I mean, we've talked in the past about privatizing the LCBO. It's one of the agencies they're looking at. Mm-hmm. And he said, not at this time. So yes, I'm happy they're doing something. I just don't know how performative it is. I hope it's not. I'm a big fan of Peter Bethlenfalvy's, and I think, generally speaking, he's a serious guy, and I don't think would wade into this without really meaning for it to be something that will bear fruit. They're also very different agencies. I mean, what the LCBO does versus what WSIB does is very, very different. So time will tell on this one, but I do think if you're doing a big review aimed at getting rid of anything that's unnecessary spending, that, you know, how we govern these things, how they report to the government is important.
26: It's absolutely true. How they get their money, how they, you know, I think it's 100% correct. I think all of what you said is correct. You need to set a target. You need to then come back with a report that has a menu of saying, well, if you want to achieve that target, here are the things maybe in order of sort of viability you have to do and sort of go from there, as opposed to just having a review. But look, at least it's better it's happening than not. Final item I'll ask you about is just, I look at, and I said this morning, I was grateful and glad and happy that Toronto police are cracking down on this retail shoplifting crime, which it seems is done mostly by organized crime, as opposed to other cities where they say, you know what, we just don't have time for this and we're just not going to bother answering those calls. And here they've arrested hundreds of people, and at least it's making an effort to say this is not going to be just swept under the rug.
4: Yeah, I spoke to the Retail Council, who was part of the announcement yesterday for all of Canada, and they identify this as a $10 billion problem in terms of just the lost merchandise. And that doesn't cover some of the small moms and pops who are just so inundated with theft that they have to make a decision as to whether or not they can actually continue, which is just shocking. The important thing here is, so yes, there's some work that's been done. The police did really well in one division here. All that is very positive. But I said to them, what really is the answer here? Because we all know it's increasing. We all know it's a massive problem. And I said, is there something government can or should do, whether it's legislatively, you know, through laws, et cetera? And the Retail Council's answer was cooperation. that this is, I don't want to say it's a small organization because it's many different criminal organizations for different purposes. But he said the more that police services, the more that retailers and everyone involved, insurance companies, et cetera, can work together, the better likelihood we will of actually shutting down these organizations. Because he said they don't operate in police boundaries, for example.
26: And it's sure better than happening what happened in the United States, which is just to sort of say we just can't deal with it and give up, because then stores closed and the whole thing was a disaster. Deb Hutton, thank you very much.
4: Thanks, John.
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0: Sitting in for John Moore, here's John Torrey.
26: I've been reading this morning about a really quite incredible story that I think was picked up largely by Global Television about the Bishnoi gang, which is based in India, using Canada's student visa program to allow some of its work to be advanced, its work, quote unquote, some of its bad doings. And Kelly Sundberg is a criminologist and former Canadian Border Services officer, and he's currently in Washington, D.C., actually speaking at a border security summit, but he joins us now. Good morning, Kelly.
3: Yeah, good morning, John. Thanks for having me.
26: My pleasure. So I read this report, and I guess what astounded me more than anything else were the numbers involved. You know, I'm not surprised that we take in thousands, or we did, I guess, at a time when we were much more open to taking in these international students. We were taking in thousands of students from India on these visas. But what I'm more astounded about than that didn't astound me much, was the fact that so many of them, relatively speaking, ended up being charged with criminal offenses, charged, not necessarily convicted, but there were convictions too. And it just seemed like a wildly disproportionate percentage of those people, yes, who were admitted were charged, which tends to suggest, you know, some credibility to this story, saying that people were using the system to allow criminals to come in the country and do what they

0: at quite a level. But nonetheless, when we have programs such as our immigration program that clearly are temporary in nature for these groups, but we sell a story through the schools, through the communication, and there's a narrative that's developed around it that it's a permanent pathway. When that and it never was meant to be, it's a temporary program, but it's there are thousands and thousands who saw it as a means to getting Canadian citizenship. That did create some false expectations, some frustrations, and that set for some degree the environment to for these others who entered through the same program to recruit and carry out and grow at a national level their criminal enterprise. So it was in many respects, it was almost a perfect storm when you think of the numbers we had, the lack of screening, and then the sudden pivot has the whole system's in flux, and when we see that, it is susceptible to criminal elements such as the what we're seeing now with the extortion program.
1: We had kind of a similar story, not on exact point, but and it talked about people slipping through the cracks. In particular, the one woman who was charged with espionage in NATO, and that she had sort of had security clearance from CSIS and whatnot, and they were and the point of this is they were doing 129,000, I think was the number of security checks in a year, like 2025. Security checks or other kinds of checks are done on people who apply for these student visas? Because obviously there were thousands upon thousands of them. Do we take a look at any of this to sort of try and determine in advance if people are in some way connected to any criminal activity?
0: No, we don't. The government, and when you look at the volume, the number of people, the number of officers, and the time period, we're looking at having files screened within. Like there's a file being screened every few minutes. There's no way you can do any meaningful screening. It's not just a screening of the individuals, it's also the screening or it's also the processes that hire the officers, because we have seen there are within the immigration department, within CBSA, and in the RCMP most recently out on the West Coast, we've seen cases where law enforcement and government officials aren't screened enough to get jobs that are tasked with screening people or doing enforcement work. So there's a number of steps that needs to be fixed along the path to getting us back to a stable and secure program, quite a ways out. But right now in the here and then, I think what the most frustration I hear from Canadians, and I've been talking to a lot of Canadians over the last while about this issue coast to coast, is coming from first and second generation Canadians who immigrated here. Their families immigrated here back in the 60s, 70s, 80s, 90s, have had kids, and they're multi-generational, and now their communities are the ones being targeted by the temporary workers and students who came here, gamed the system, and now are engaged in criminality. So it's when we have a world where everything is seen through a certain lens, or everything is racist, or these sort of notions of just all the identity, when we look through the lens through that, we miss the nuance, and we also turn a blind eye or have a blind spot to when we have major pitfalls in our process, and we definitely do have some of those. It's very dangerous.
1: One other question I had, which was when these people have been charged and convicted, say of the quite astounding numbers that did get charged and some convicted of criminal activity while they're here on a student visa, do they get deported? Sent right away? Because I would have just said, look, coming here on a student visa is a privilege, whether it leads to citizenship or not. It's a privilege to be here. They're paying
0: 100%.
1: Tuition fees and so on. But I would have said, if you trespass on that privilege, well, then you're out. And that we just and I guess nobody's out that fast because of I guess,

0: concerns about due process and so on?
1: Yeah, that's a great question. When someone's ordered deported, and we will see lots of press releases saying, oh, they've been ordered deported. Well, I had files that were 7, 8 years old when I was an officer that a person had been deported and they're still in the country almost a decade later. That isn't uncommon, unfortunately, because what happens is when someone, they're here on temporary permits. We saw this, 2 years ago, a year ago, where we had 52,000, temporary students make refugee claims. So, what's happening is as soon as one of these temporary workers or students, mostly students that we're seeing with this group, but let's not forget, we had, the cartels have been doing this for quite some time, and they've been well established through our temporary worker programs. So we have the Mexican cartels are quite entrenched in Toronto, Montreal, Vancouver, Calgary, because of our lax immigration screening. So this isn't a new thing, but what we're seeing now, because it's so brazen with shooting at houses and businesses, the process is when they get arrested, as soon as they make a refugee claim, that refugee claim has to be heard before they can be removed. And then there's all the appeal processes. So from the time of getting order deported, getting a deportation order issued, to the time of actually being removed can be years. Yeah. And when we look at the sheer volume of people, and we only have so many officers that process these files. It's a real incredible challenge, and our government has really dropped the ball.
0: Well, 15 years, you know, they've dropped the ball in the sense that it makes a mockery of the process. And I really am quite hardline on this stuff. I'm a believer in due process, but we've got to find a way to have these hearings take place and have the appeals take place within a, you know, confined period of time, so that it could not be the case that somebody who has been convicted, say, of an offense, is still in the country 8 years later. It's ridiculous. I mean, it makes a mockery of the system. And, you know, totally. So does a lack of screening of literally hundreds of thousands of people you allow in to have the privilege of going to one of our post-secondary institutions. It's a privilege, and they pay, but still it's a privilege to get in and to be allowed into a different country, and so on. Anyway, this is a very interesting discussion, and I wish you good luck with your speaking that you're doing in Washington today. Kelly Sundberg is obviously respected enough to be in Washington, invited to give a speech. He's a criminologist and a former Canadian Border Services officer. So thanks very much for joining us.
1: Thanks a lot, John. Have a great day.
0: You too.
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0: As we've done a couple of times, because I like to do it, if we're going to have a book that we're going to talk about, then let's have more than 6 minutes to talk about it. And in this case, we talk so much about civic issues in the state of the city because it's election year, but we do it anyway here on News Talk 1010. It's great to have someone like Karen Stintz here, who was herself a counselor. She was the head of the TTC, the chair of the TTC, and she's been a commentator, very familiar to people here on News Talk 1010. And she's written a book about the city, and I'll let her talk more about what it's about, but it's basically about the city kind of drifting and not being all that it could be. And she joins us now, and we'll keep her as almost close through to 10 o'clock if we can. Karen, how's the book tour going? Is it going all right?
20: Yeah. Well, good morning, John. Thanks for having me on this morning.
0: It's good to have you here.
20: Yeah. It's, right now, it's we're in a strange place where it's the pre-sale. And so we're trying to drum up excitement about the book and trying to get people to order it so that and when it gets printed in September, we'll have be in a position to have really good discussions about the upcoming mayoral election.
0: And will it be in bookstores too? Because I had somebody the other day who'd written a book and they said that they didn't have access to the bookstores for whatever reason. I don't know how that works. Yeah. And that it was only for sale online. And this is a disadvantage just that it caused people to have to do more things. Like they can walk by in a bookstore and say, oh, I think I heard about that. I'll buy that.
20: Yeah. Well, it's dependent really on the pre-sales, to be honest with you, whether it ends up in the bookstore. So it was originally on sale at Amazon.ca. Now it's on sale at Indigo, which is great.
0: Oh,
20: and so if people want to go to Indigo.com, they can
0: Oh, Indigo
20: the book.
0: Online, though. So
20: online
0: the next
20: Indigo.
0: Step is if it does well online, then it gets...
20: Then it can get into the bookstore. But if people wanted to read a couple excerpts from the book, it's available online at Indigo.
0: Oh, good. Well, let's talk about the city for a moment. I mean, you start off, as many people would, talking about amalgamation, and that's ancient history. It's so long ago. But it, you know, I viewed amalgamation going back as an opportunity, but did it in fact end up just becoming a non-event and not allowing us to kind of springboard the city into being what I think it is? Actually, I think it is a global city. It's recognized around the world and so on, but maybe not all that it could be.
20: I believe so. I think we did have a springboard that could have allowed us to be more ambitious, to be more aspirational. But there were some things that were missing. And, you know, I think part of the way City Hall is structured led to that as well. But I think there were missed opportunities along the way. And I think that there was a slow, I think there was some nostalgia about the city we were. And it didn't allow us to see the city we were becoming and make some of those decisions that would have helped us be more ambitious. Because at the time, you know, there was this idea that Toronto would become Canada's center, economic center, global center, innovation center. You know, head offices would come and it would be the place where people wanted to be. And we didn't achieve that. You know, we benefited a little bit from the upset in Quebec when the banks and the insurance companies came to Toronto. But we never were really intentional, I don't think, about how we wanted to be seen in the world. And so, you know, we had great moments. We had missed opportunities, and then we had some things that not to blame, but things we wouldn't want to do again because they resulted in outcomes that I don't think are good for the city.
0: Now, I look back, and again, I can't look at this entirely objectively, but I look back at a year like 2019 when I would have said that in all the things you talked about, that the city was on another positive wave in terms of, like, it was seen very much because of the smart people more than anything else as being a great hub for people to come and invest in technology. Cause I went on a lot of missions where they sent me to see these people and then they would come here and they didn't come because of the mayor. They didn't come because of the taxes. They came because they thought there were smart people here and the great quality of life. Mm-hmm. I think the pandemic really sort of screwed us up in that regard, just in that there was a long period. But I ask you for your comments on that because I think, you know, we were seen. I remember when we were bidding for the second office for Amazon, and in a way we're lucky probably not to have won it, but we made the top five. And when they came here, they said, well, we only want to talk to you about smart people and the quality of life here, including culture. And you talk quite a bit about culture in your book. Mm-hmm. And I wonder, you know, if you're being too hard on us in that we were not doing badly, and maybe you're just saying we should have been doing better during that time, because I think Toronto was seen as a place back to that old expression that you quote in the book, a New York run by the Swiss.
20: Yeah.
0: But talk about that.
20: So, and again, I think amalgamation was a moment in time that we could have seized. But for lots of reasons, you know, I don't think we seized it in the way that we could. And over the years, we've just seen this acceptance of, you know, service excellence declining. We've seen that institutions don't work as well as we would have expected. I think we've seen as well, City Hall doesn't function with accountability in a way that maybe other levels of government do. And all of that, it's not a fault thing, but it's a slow drift. And when you think about quality of life today in the city and unaffordable housing and how our policies inadvertently led to new housing being built that people couldn't afford. And there's things that we can do to make sure that that doesn't happen again. So my book is a framework. It's intended to start discussions about, do we want service excellence? What does that look like? Do we think that we can keep our parks clean and our transit clean? And if we want to do that, what does it take? And, you know, often we hear it just takes more money, but it doesn't. It takes intention.
0: But I wanted to ask you about that because doesn't a lot of this, though, trace to money, and not so much money in the sense of two things. One, which you would have been, I think, consistent with me on, which is that we can't afford to keep dramatically raising property taxes because it's not the right way to pay for these things. And it causes real problems for particularly seniors and younger people. But two, that the whole financing of cities is broken such that Toronto and other cities are trying to do what they need to do, but they just don't have the money unless they do one of those things we just talked about, raise taxes hugely. Yep. They can't debt finance. They can't run a deficit. Which I think is great, but doesn't it come down to having the guts to reform some of that and people willing to sit at the table and do it?
20: There's no question that we, you know, our portfolio of affordable housing and Toronto Community Housing Corporation is a drain on the city finances that can't be funded by the property tax base alone. And even when it comes to transit, and I talk in the book about how, you know, transit was the big loser in amalgamation because there was a time that the province funded the operational costs of transit and they don't do that any longer. They do take on the construction of transit and they provide subsidies for new lines. But I think that it is creating a burden that is becoming unsustainable. So there needs to be rebalancing, no question. But I also think that, you know, when I look at the parks budget and the state of the parks, you wonder, is there not enough money there or is there just not enough intention? And I talk about how, you know, political, you know, political activism has taken over our public spaces. And I think that's to the detriment of the city and strong communities.
0: Yeah, that's a whole subject for another day, because you're right about that. I mean, everything is being renamed and being redone and this and that, and they're focused on that as opposed to, I remember also though, I remember I ran in 2003 when I lost being mayor about saying you could adopt a park in the neighborhood.
20: Yeah, yeah.
0: And the hue and cry that came about for on this from the union saying, well, that's going to be union work. If you just went and maybe planted a few flowers to make it look even better than the city could make it.
20: Right.
0: I don't even get that. One of the things you say, I mean, you don't say these words, but you sort of say we need more of, and this will be a name a lot of people won't even know, but I would say your book sort of said in one chapter, we need more Moses Neimer. And you talk about the things, well, the things he innovated, like he brought in the speaker's corner and he brought in all kinds of, you know, television innovations, but there was a certain spirit to it that was kind of bold and different. And,
20: sure.
0: And
20: when you think about Moses Neimer and speaker's corner, I mean, that was creator content.
0: Yeah.
20: You know, decades before TikTok or Instagram.
0: Yeah.
20: And, you know, and I just love the idea that the Bare Naked Ladies didn't have enough money to pay for their production. So they went into Speaker's Corner and that's how they were discovered. And, you know, that he started this museum of television and everyone thinks, well, why would I go see a museum of television? Everyone has a television in their home. But, you know, he wanted to tell the story about how television changed our lives. And I just think that we don't see enough of that today. And I also don't think we champion that enough. And I think when I look back and some of the, you know, strides we've made as a city, it was because of the boldness and the ambition and the risk taking that I think is lost.
0: I want to ask you when we come back, we're going to take a short break to check on traffic in a minute. But I want to ask you about a couple of specific things, like why are we paying triple the price to build transit? Because I never even really understood it. I mean, as to what you could do, I don't think it was because of a lack of competition, but you'll answer the question as to your perspective on that.
20: Mm-hmm.
0: And what can we do to be building? Maybe we're onto it now in these recent announcements made in the last few days to build more of the right kind of affordable housing. Because I think we got transfixed by building stuff for investors to invest in, and it was rental housing of a sort, but we're maybe on to something now. But the last question I'll ask before traffic is this. You talked about that we had this sort of contract. It was like a social contract, and you said if you worked hard, you could get a good house in a good neighborhood, and that's kind of broken down and isn't reliable anymore. That's a much broader, you know, kind of malaise. How do you address that?
20: There's no question that that's not just about Toronto. I think that's across the country. But when we think about in Toronto, you know, the jobs that we have here, the opportunities that we have here, you know, I say in my book that if my kids want to leave Toronto and go start their life somewhere else, they go with my blessing. But I don't want them to go because they feel they have no future. And I worry that too many kids and too many people are leaving the city because they feel they have no future. And that's something I think we need to acknowledge.
0: I think that's true. And I think it's also, though, that a lot of them don't like the big city life. Like, they just want to go somewhere, like, to a smaller city, even in Ontario, and go to sort of, you know, Barrie or Kitchener or something. Those are bigger cities, too. But we'll come back. I want to ask Karen about TTC and transit construction costs. And I want to ask her about what the answer might be on housing, and then about the election campaign, just because the election campaign is a chance right now. And that's why the book, I'm sure, is coming out now to sort of say to people, well, okay, here are some of the problems and some of the possible solutions. And, you know, what about them to the candidates? And I'm not sure we've had those discussions yet, but the election is in its earlier stages.
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29: Here's the latest forecast from the AM 800 Weather Center. With a mainly cloudy sky for today, there is a 60% chance of rain and the risk of a thunderstorm. The high getting up to 27 with the humidex making it feel like 35 or 95 Fahrenheit. Chance of showers and storms overnight with fog patches developing, the low 21 or 70. For the weekend, Saturday, chance of rain, the high 29, and cloudy on Sunday, the high again 29 or 84.
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0: So I'm delighted to have in the studio with me Karen Sintz, who's written a book, and she needs you to go out and buy it. I think she was explaining that at the beginning of the interview when I asked her how you go about doing these book tours and whatnot. You buy it online, and it's available on Amazon and Indigo online, and I think it's in the Indigo stores, Karen Sintz, as well. But she's written a book about the city, Beyond Good Enough, Toronto and the Crisis of Urban Complacency, and lots of you are interested in the city, and it's quite readable. Again, it also has a lot of interesting stuff in it, like about Moses, and you sort of forget about these things that are part of the history of the city. I know it's impossible to answer these questions quickly, but if we can just cover the housing and transit, which are two of the biggest issues, and then talk about the election, and Amanda Galbraith will probably wander in here in anticipation of her show when we're finishing up about the election. Transit, how do we get the cost down to even levels remotely comparable to what they pay to build transit elsewhere? How do we do it?
20: You know, we talked a little bit about this on the break. There are frameworks that exist in Europe that guide how transit projects are built. And those frameworks minimize the needs for consultants to come in and treat each new transit project as a unique project. And because it's not unique. We know at this stage, we should know the signaling system we need. We know who's operating the system. There's many things that we know, so we don't need to reinvent each project. And we can see, you know, based on the numbers, that 30% of what we're paying is for consultant fees that we don't need to pay if we just had agreement on what the basic framework was for each project. So the good news and what I, you know, hope the book portrays is that these are things that we can address. They're not out of our control. We need intention to address them, and we need to want to. And so I feel that Metrolink should continue to be the builder of transit construction in the province. And I hope that they seize the moment to understand that there are ways that they can do this more cost effectively.
0: Does it offer any hope to you that the announcement made just yesterday by Mr. Carney and Mr. Ford was that an Italian company, I think, and a Spanish company were the two that were hired? Now, I realize that doesn't take Metrolinx out of the loop, but yeah. Did you think maybe that gives us the possibility of taking advantage of their knowledge and experience to do things a little better?
20: Most definitely. There are the association called TRAX. They're working with European counterparts to bring that framework, a national framework, to Canada to allow us to reduce our dependency on consultants to reinvent the wheel each time.
0: And do you think that all these programs that have been brought in of necessity, HST, what else do we have? The development charges mm-hmm. being reduced give us a greater hope of building the right kind of housing? I think the age of the investor condo actually is dead.
20: Yes.
0: And is it now going to be the case? All the stuff that was announced yesterday was rental, which of course we couldn't get anybody to build rental in the day when you were there or me, but now they're building rental. Do you think that represents a hope in terms of the affordable housing issue?
20: I think it's a good move in order to get people, into shelter. There's no question, and have an affordable place to live. I think home ownership is still something that's aspirational for many people, and we should encourage that. As you noted, the investor model that built the condo boom is, we don't want to do that again. And it has passed, its day has passed, and we need to figure out how we create a system whereby, affordable housing can be built for people and families who want to own homes. And we can
0: talking about home ownership.
20: Home ownership.
0: It's funny, because when I used to call Premier Ford and talk to him about building rental, he only wanted to talk to me about home ownership. And I'm not being critical in saying that. I'm just saying he felt, as I do, I mean, it has been, back to your point at the very first, about that kind of social contract, that mm-hmm. owning your own home was a bunch of things. It was security, it was dignity, it was your nest egg,
20: and it
0: so
20: was
0: on.
20: Your community.
0: Yeah.
20: Like, when you bought your home, you're investing
0: you were
20: in your
0: there.
20: Community.
0: You weren't moving next week or next month.
20: Exactly.
0: Your lease wasn't expiring, you were there.
20: Totally, and you cared about how the parks functioned, mm-hmm. you cared about how the schools performed, you cared about how the neighborhood looked. You cared about your neighbors. Mm-hmm. And all of that built strong communities. And I think we've lost a little bit of that in the way we've approached housing construction recently.
0: But it's the form of that housing, too, where you had to have different ownership options mm-hmm. other than the 70% of the city that was covered by just, we'll call it ordinary single family homes. You had to have some of these duplexes where maybe you owned, as opposed to just renting them. I wanted to ask you about the election campaign, the current one. Is anybody saying anything that appeals to you in terms of what you've said about the city and what it needs?
20: Well, I think it is a change election. And I was really trying to get the book out in time for the election to start these very discussions about what is the future of the city that we want. And I think it does come down to, if we want more of what we have, then Olivia Chow will probably get reelected. If we want to see something more aspirational for our city, then, and something bold, and we want to see, you know, a return to some of the things that we used to expect about our city, then that would be a vote for Brad Bradford. Personally, I don't see Chris Alexander as being part of this race. And, you know, I do hope that he takes the opportunity to take his name off the ballot. I say that because I did that in the 2014 election. I knew I wasn't going to win. And I put the city first, and I took my name off the ballot, and as did David Saknaki. And I'm glad I did, John, because I think it probably helped you get elected.
0: Well, no, it definitely did, because the election of Olivia Chow came about mm-hmm. in whatever year that was, 2023, because of five or six people refused to take their name off the ballot in favor of anyone, whoever it was going to be. And you had one person on the sort of left, and you had five on the right, and the result was quite predictable, especially with her strong name recognition.
20: Absolutely.
0: I think he will. I've been saying here that I think his aspiration has to be to try to make the debate table, because if he can't make the debate table, which is based on some assessment of polling, then he needs to sit there and be seen. Mm-hmm. But I'm not sure if that's going to happen, because he's been pretty silent. And so in that case, the wise decision would be, I never can understand why to run and get 5% or something anyway. Yeah. I suppose if you're on a crusade on one issue and you say, look, I'm running because
20: I want to make this point.
0: Whatever, one point. Right. I get it. People should run if they want. It's it takes courage, as you know.
20: And yeah, it's hard. Running for mayor is probably the hardest office to run for in the country.
0: Of Mayor of Toronto. People know that when he called me just the one time he did and said, what about it? I said, well, there's a lot of money to be raised in small increments, which is good. I mean, good that it's small increments. There's a need for campaign staff, but also it's a big, huge campaign in a big geographic area with a 3 million population, and you have to have a reason to run.
20: Yeah.
0: Otherwise, people will just say, well, you know, even if they know your name, they don't have a reason. So we'll see what happens with him. But I think you're right. If he doesn't, make the debate table, then to me, that would be the moment, which will happen at the end of August. Like there's some debate starting at the end of August on television.
20: Yeah. And I don't know when the last day to take your name off.
0: I think it's September 12th.
20: Is it September 12th? Yeah. And I think that there's nothing wrong with expressing an interest to run. And as you've said, you know, we need people to be engaged in the city, but there's also nothing wrong to say, you know what, maybe this isn't my time and that I need to rethink, you know, what my contribution to the city is going to be.
0: Last thing, and I want to finish on a positive note because I think I'm taking some risk, but I think I know the answer to this. I still say when I speak around doing and here on the radio that Toronto is the best city and the best country in the world to live. And I still believe that with all of our problems. Mm-hmm. And definitely things have changed. I mean, the streets have changed and a lot of things, housing has changed, you know, mm-hmm. back to a long time ago. You believe that too, I think, don't you? I mean, that's why you
20: wrote the book
0: to say, let's make sure we stay there or even get back better, but not that you think it's a terrible place.
20: No. And I hope that people walk away with the book thinking that they have a chance to build an even greater city than what we have, and that they see their place in it and how they can contribute to making us more ambitious and more creative and more innovative and also more affordable and easier to get around and a place where they want to invest.
0: And I'll add one more
20: time,
0: which
20: talent.
0: Is, I know you can believe this too, more vigilant in saying that things, any kind of disrespect or lack of allowing intimidation to happen of communities like the Jewish community and others, we can't allow that. We never did before. Like we stood up to that.
20: Absolutely.
0: We've got to do that too. And that's part of the mayor's job, a big part of it. You know that.
20: Absolutely.
0: Karen Sins, good luck with the book. And we'll talk about it in the days to come, I'm sure, as the election unfolds and we have a chance to sort of measure what they're saying against what you say they should be saying. And it's always a pleasure. And I listen to you often with Jerry Agar and Party of Two. Yeah. I don't think you gave him a bad enough time, by the way, but that's a different subject for another day.
20: Well, I did text him. I asked him where he was today and why he wasn't at work.
0: Oh, yeah, he's been on this motorcycle tour. I'm crazy.
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1: From the National Newsroom of the Canadian Press, I'm Don Mitchell. Prime Minister Mark Carney reaffirmed a commitment to Canada's supply management system and highlighted a need to protect Canada's dairy sector. The PM on Thursday, pointing to the Liberals' choice of candidate in an upcoming by-election as proof of that loyalty. Daniel Gobeil will run for the Liberals in the Chicoutimi-Lafayette by-election set for August 31st. Gobeil served as the chair of the Quebec Dairy Producers Association and as a board member for the Dairy Farmers of Canada. Supply management has been cited by the U.S. as a key irritant in current trade negotiations, and President Donald Trump repeated that message at a rally in Las Vegas this week. Meanwhile, political pressure has ramped up on the federal Liberal government after a Canadian working at NATO was accused of spying for a foreign country.
7: Conservative leader Pierre Poilievre says Prime Minister Mark Carney has some explaining to do after a Canadian intern at NATO's headquarters was arrested on espionage charges. Allegations yet to be tested in court, but raise concerns about Canada's screening and intelligence gathering.
8: Why is it that we keep learning about national security threats to our country from foreign governments?
7: Carney says there's not much he can say about it publicly right now.
9: Look, it's an active investigation, so I'm limited in what I can say.
7: Ottawa has not made clear if it's launched internal reviews of its security policies over the incident. Kyle Duggan, The Canadian Press, Ottawa.
1: Authorities in Thailand say there are deaths in a Friday shooting at a high school in Nonthaburi province. Royal Thai police confirmed the shooting happened northwest of Bangkok. The permanent secretary for the Interior Ministry told local media that the shooter was a student who remained inside the school. Toronto police say two suspects have been arrested in last week's shooting at the U.S. consulate, which was the second such incident at the building this year. Chief Superintendent Joe Matthews says the suspects also allegedly committed arson in Caledon 3 days before the consulate shooting.
10: At approximately 9:45 p.m. on July 24th, the two accused driving a different stolen vehicle stopped at a gas station in the Kingston Road and McCowan Road area where they filled their red jerry can with gasoline. They then traveled to a residential neighborhood in the Queen Street West and Mississauga Road area of Caledon where they allegedly poured gasoline on a vehicle parked in a driveway and set it on fire.
1: Police Chief Myron Demkew says the suspects are a 19-year-old man and 15-year-old boy. And finally, clinics and the technicians who run their tests are uncertain about Alberta's new self-referral diagnostic program. As of Friday, patients can book their own MRIs and CT scans without a doctor's referral if they pay up front. It caught Tony Alcazar by surprise. He's the owner of the just-opened Aurora Diagnostic Imaging in Edmonton.
2: There's no clear mechanism yet for a diagnostic imaging clinic, how it's going to play it out so far. So I'm still keeping my ears open for the news or, like, you know, those big players here in Edmonton.
1: Alcazar says he'll likely see how larger clinics proceed before making his decision. This is the Canadian Press. In sports, the Chicago Cubs squeaked by the Toronto Blue Jays 3-2 in 11 innings in a makeup game today. The Cubs scored the winning run on catcher Brandon Valenzuela's throwing error, trying to pick up Pete Crow Armstrong, stealing third. A game at Wrigley Field between the two clubs back on June 21st was postponed because of weather. Toronto heads to Philadelphia for a three-game set against the Phillies starting tomorrow. Another Canadian has been bounced from the National Bank Open, this time in women's doubles. Ottawa's Gabriela Dabrowski and Russian partner Ekaterina Alexandrova dropped a three-set decision to Americans Coco Gauff and Katie McNally. Dabrowski's pairing had a match ball in the tiebreaker, but they couldn't convert. And Brady Lister drilled an 11-yard field goal with 11 seconds left to play as the Toronto Argos slipped past the Calgary Stampeders 33-30. Unbelievably, it was Toronto's home opener as the Argos had to spend the first seven games on the road as BMO Field was used as a FIFA World Cup venue. From the Canadian Press, I'm Don Mitchell.
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29: Here's the latest forecast from the AM 800 Weather Center. With a mainly cloudy sky for today, there is a 60% chance of rain and the risk of a thunderstorm. The high getting up to 27 with the humidex making it feel like 35 or 95 Fahrenheit. Chance of showers and storms overnight with fog patches developing, the low 21 or 70. For the weekend, Saturday, chance of rain, the high 29, and cloudy on Sunday, the high again 29 or 84.
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5: Here's the latest forecast from the AM 800 Weather Center. We have a mainly cloudy sky for today. There is a 60% chance of rain and the risk of a thunderstorm. The high getting up to 27 with the humidex making it feel like 35 or 95 Fahrenheit. Chance of showers and storms overnight with fog patches developing, the low 21 or 70. For the weekend, Saturday, chance of rain, the high 29, and cloudy on Sunday, the high again 29 or 84.
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6: From the National Newsroom of the Canadian Press, I'm Rob Westgate. The wildfire season in Canada has been a tough one so far, but BC Premier David Eby says thousands of people across that province are stepping up to help people who have been forced from their homes by the many dangerous blazes. He says those who are directly affected are not alone.
7: We'll make sure that you have the supports that you need. Our wildfire fighters are out there on the front line, protecting structures, homes, critical infrastructure like power lines, making sure that people are looked after, protecting life, and as best as possible, property in this incredibly challenging wildfire season. We're expecting to see intensifying conditions.
6: Eby was at the Abbotsford Airport welcoming firefighters from Mexico for a two-week deployment. They are among the 600 firefighters who are coming to the province to help from other parts of Canada and the world. Now onto the political front. Some top Canadian officials are in Washington for talks with the U.S. Trade Representative. Thursday's meeting comes less than 2 weeks before the U.S. is set to hit Canada with another round of tariffs on a wide range of goods. Conservative leader Pierre Poilievre is criticizing Prime Minister Mark Carney for not yet securing a deal with the Americans, saying he doesn't understand the strategy of making concession after concession before even getting to the negotiating table.
8: We still do have some leverage that Mr. Carney has not yet squandered. We have our military purchases and our massive capacity to build up our and stockpile our natural resources to the potential benefit of tariff-free allies. I would bring that and other leverage to the table as quickly as possible.
6: Supply management has been cited by the U.S. as a key irritant in trade negotiations, and Carney says his government is, quote, loyal to the supply management system that is protecting Canada's dairy supply. An internal government memo shows that staff at the Federal Fisheries Department are worried that the U.S. government is about to adopt legislation that would jeopardize the survival of the North Atlantic right whale.
9: The memo was sent to senior officials in the federal department in May and was released to the Canadian press through an access to information request. It discusses a bill backed by U.S. President Donald Trump to delay new protections for the critically endangered whale until 2035. The Fisheries Department has said little about the proposed U.S. legislation, but the newly released memo shows experts inside the department believe the policy could have grave consequences for the species, of which fewer than 400 remain. Marine Programs Manager with the Canadian Wildlife Federation, Sean Brilliant, says the whales have rebounded slightly in the past few years because of government protections, but the Fisheries Department is right that delaying the protections puts whales' recovery at risk. John Kennedy, the Canadian Press.
6: And finally, clinics and technicians in Alberta say they're uncertain about the province's new self-referral diagnostic program, with some saying they're going to delay participation. As of last Friday, patients can book their own MRIs and CT scans without a doctor's referral if they pay up front. Owner of the just-opened Aurora Diagnostic Imaging in Edmonton, Tony Alcazar, says the move caught him by surprise, and he's going to wait and see what the larger clinics decide to do before adopting any changes. This is the Canadian Press. In sports, Carla Leight had 27 points and 11 assists as the Portland Fire snapped a five-game losing skid with a 97-83 win over Toronto, sending the tempo to their eighth straight loss. Toronto next heads to Atlanta looking to shake off the nightmare as they take on the Dream Monday. Now over to the MLB, where Pete Crow Armstrong scored on a throwing error in the 11th inning, leading to the Toronto Blue Jays' 3-2 loss. Up next, the Blue Jays will start newly acquired Jose Soriano at Philadelphia on Friday. Over into the CFL, where Chad Kelly and the Toronto Argonauts brought the fireworks to their belated home opener. Brady Lidster's 11-yard field goal with 11 seconds remaining capped off a wild fourth quarter as Toronto earned a 33-30 win over the Calgary Stampeders. The contest was the Argos' first game this season at BMO Field, thanks to the 2026 World Cup. And finally, the Detroit Lions have agreed to a contract extension with running back Jahmyr Gibbs. From the Canadian Press, I'm Rob Westgate.
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21: Here's the latest forecast from the AM 800 Weather Center. With a mainly cloudy sky for today, there is a 60% chance of rain and the risk of a thunderstorm. The high getting up to 27 with the humidex making it feel like 35 or 95 Fahrenheit. Chance of showers and storms overnight with fog patches developing, the low 21 or 70. For the weekend, Saturday, chance of rain, the high 29, and cloudy on Sunday, the high again 29 or 84.
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6: Here's the latest forecast from the AM 800 Weather Center. With a mainly cloudy sky for today, there is a 60% chance of rain and the risk of a thunderstorm. The high getting up to 27 with the humidex making it feel like 35 or 95 Fahrenheit. Chance of showers and storms overnight with fog patches developing, the low 21 or 70. For the weekend, Saturday, chance of rain, the high 29, and cloudy on Sunday, the high again 29 or 84.
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13: From the National Newsroom of the Canadian Press, I'm Rob Westgate. Statistics Canada is set to release its latest labor force survey for the month of July this morning.
14: Economists predict Canada added 15,000 jobs in July after gaining 18,000 in June. They expect the unemployment rate to remain the same at 6.5%. Economists have said the labor market appears to be stabilizing after the first quarter of the year brought a mild contraction and employers shed jobs. The economy likely fared a lot better in the second quarter, with StatCan estimating real GDP grew 3.4% on an annualized basis over the three-month period. Michelle Zadikian, The Canadian Press.
13: Backup is continuing to show up in British Columbia as the wildfire season remains extremely volatile. Premier David Eby just welcomed a troop of firefighters from Mexico, with more expected to arrive from elsewhere in Canada and around the globe. Now, despite all the help, the flames have been relentless, and officials say some people are simply not getting the message. Almost 20 tickets for illegal fires were handed out over the weekend, with hot weather and powerful winds turning some of those fires into infernos. Over to Ottawa now, where the federal government says its decision to kick the tires on a new multinational fighter jet program does not come with any sort of price tag, not unless it decides to formally sign onto the program.
15: National Defense says there's no entry fee to gain observer status on the Global Combat Air Program, allowing Canada access to inside information on a cutting-edge fighter aircraft the UK, Japan, and Italy are jointly designing. But the department admits that there would be what it calls resource implications if Canada eventually decides to sign on as a full member. 2 decades ago, Canada committed to shelling out hundreds of millions of dollars to join the Joint Strike Fighter program developing the F-35. Ottawa's plans to buy a fleet of F-35 jets remains under review amid the ongoing trade war with the United States. Kyle Duggan, The Canadian Press, Ottawa.
13: Researchers tracking contagious catfish cancer in Quebec say they're testing to see if it has also spread to New Brunswick. University of Cambridge's Zoe Clark took samples of brown bullhead catfish with dark spots in lakes up and down the St. John River this past spring. And she says researchers are asking anyone who comes across the fish with lesions to share photos and location data.
16: If they're a recreational fisher and they happen to catch one of these fish, they're welcome to keep it for us by just slipping the fish into a plastic bag and keeping it in their freezer.
13: In a study published last month, University of Vermont scientists found catfish melanoma is only the fourth known distinct lineage of naturally occurring transmissible cancer in the animal kingdom, following those found in dogs, Tasmanian devils, and an assortment of shelled aquatic creatures, including clams and mussels. And things will remain soupy in most of Atlantic Canada today, with Environment Canada issuing alerts for all of Nova Scotia and PEI, along with most of New Brunswick, with temperatures hovering around the low 30s. This is the Canadian Press. In sports, let's start with the CFL, where Brady Lidster's 11-yard field goal with just 11 seconds remaining capped a wild fourth quarter and earned the Toronto Argonauts a 33-30 win over the Calgary Stampeders. Toronto, who is now 4-4, earned the win before 16,160 spectators in its first contest of the season to be held at BMO Field, which had hosted six World Cup matches. Another Canadian has been bounced from the National Bank Open, this time in the women's doubles. Ottawa's Gabriella Dabrowski and Russian partner Ekaterina Alexandrova dropped a 3-6, 6-3, 11-9 decision to Americans Coco Gauff and Katie McNally. And finally in the MLB, Toronto catcher Brandon Valenzuela's throwing error in the 11th inning cost the Blue Jays. The Chicago Cubs took full advantage of the mistake for a 3-2 win. Valenzuela tried to pick off Pete Crow Armstrong as he stole third base, ultimately allowing the National League MVP candidate to score. From the Canadian Press, I'm Rob Westgate.
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25: Here's the latest forecast from the AM 800 Weather Center. We have a mainly cloudy sky for today. There is a 60% chance of rain and the risk of a thunderstorm. The high getting up to 27 with the humidex making it feel like 35 or 95 Fahrenheit. Chance of showers and storms overnight with fog patches developing, the low 21 or 70. For the weekend, Saturday, chance of rain, the high 29, and cloudy on Sunday, the high again 29 or 84.
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9: Here's the latest forecast from the AM 800 Weather Center. We have a mainly cloudy sky for today. There is a 60% chance of rain and the risk of a thunderstorm. The high getting up to 27 with the humidex making it feel like 35 or 95 Fahrenheit. Chance of showers and storms overnight with fog patches developing, the low 21 or 70. For the weekend, Saturday, chance of rain, the high 29, and cloudy on Sunday, the high again 29 or 84.
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10: -22 degrees in Windsor-Essex, mainly cloudy with a 60% chance of showers and a risk of a thunderstorm today, the high near 27. With the humidity feeling more like 35, that's 95 Fahrenheit. I'm Rusty Thompson, AM 800 News. Coming up, the greenhouse industry offering reassurance during the cyclosporiasis outbreak, and an Essex County tradition is back this weekend. But first, the Windsor Police Service is reporting a decrease in crimes across several categories in July. That includes crimes against people, which were down over 17% compared to the same time a year ago, and year-to-date are down 6.7%. There was also an over 14% drop in property crime cases compared to the same time a year ago. Deputy Chief Ken Cribley says the Bail Compliance Unit is one initiative that's making a big difference.
11: When we look at recidivism type offenses, we're able to now monitor people that are out on some sort of a release. And before we had a Bail Compliance Unit, it wouldn't be unusual to have people who are out on release committing crimes, whereas now we can track that a little more closely.
10: The Bail Compliance Unit is focused on monitoring and keeping people on track while on bail and providing them with avenues to succeed. Ontario greenhouse growers are trying to let people know that locally grown greenhouse veggies remain a safe choice following the recent spike in cases of cyclosporiasis in Windsor-Essex. The local health unit has confirmed 35 cases of the intestinal illness so far this year, but the cases have been traced back to travel to Michigan, where the outbreak is much larger. The overall outbreak has been linked to tainted lettuce grown in Mexico. Executive Director of the Ontario Greenhouse Vegetable Growers, Richard Lee, says it's important not to paint all fresh produce with the same brush.
12: Ontario greenhouse vegetables, they're grown in a controlled indoor environment, and we use pretty strict food safety systems that are fundamentally different from outdoor field grown leafy greens.
10: Symptoms of cyclosporiasis may include diarrhea, loss of appetite, weight loss, stomach cramps, nausea, fatigue, and a low-grade fever. A busy first day for the multi-use pathway on the Gordie Howe International Bridge. Roughly 3,400 pedestrians and cyclists from both sides of the border used the pathway when it opened this past Wednesday. The 3-kilometer-long path between Windsor and Detroit will be open 7 days a week. Anyone planning to use it is reminded to bring their passport. It's 5:03, mainly cloudy, a 60% chance of showers and a risk of a thunderstorm today, the high near 27, with the humidity feeling more like 35. AM 800 News, local news first, on air, online, and on Facebook, X, and Threads. Prime Minister Mark Carney says trade negotiations with the United States had turned, quote, nasty after U.S. President Donald Trump mocked its neighbor and its leadership while threatening to expand tariffs. Carney says Canada remains engaged in the negotiations despite Trump's comments.
4: Whatever adjective is used, yes, we're standing up for Canadian workers, for Canadian businesses, as we always have from the start. And from the start, our focus has been on what we can control, and that's investing in protecting our jobs, investing in the future.
10: During a speech this week in Las Vegas, Trump said he loved the people of Canada but called them nasty. Canada-U.S. Trade Minister Dominic LeBlanc and Chief Trade Negotiator Janice Charette were in Washington this week for talks with U.S. Trade Representative Jameson Greer. The town of Tecumseh is being asked to consider a policy to deal with baseless, unreasonable, or frivolous complaints. Town Council received a report at its July 28th meeting detailing that while most complaints received by the town are submitted in good faith, there have been and continue to be ongoing instances where complaints become repetitive and are placing an unreasonable strain on municipal time and resources. Mayor Gary McNamara says the proposed policy is quite a large file and council wanted to take a better look at it before talking about it.
9: It's multiple articles in that that bylaw that for everybody to be able to digest it. So we're going to hold off till the next meeting.
10: The issue will return to town council on August 11th. The 167th annual Comber Fair begins this morning in Comber. The three-day fair includes a 4-H auction, car and truck show, a parade, the Midway Carnival, demolition derby, fireworks, and live music. Fair President Ron Chambers says there's really something for the whole family.
13: We have the figure eight races on Saturday, along with the dog show. We have wrestling on Saturday with many games, jelly ball, live entertainment on the stage all weekend, Elvis Saturday night on the main stage, our famous beer garden, our midway, and a lot of vendors.
10: It's all held at the Comber Community Center on McAllister Street. When news breaks, be the first to know. 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
10: Now the latest forecast from the AM 800 Weather Center. A mainly cloudy sky today, a 60% chance of showers and a risk of a thunderstorm. The high near 27 degrees with the humidity feeling more like 35. Mainly cloudy tonight, a 40% chance of showers, a risk of a thunderstorm. The overnight low down to 21. Continuing mainly cloudy on Saturday, a 60% chance of showers and a risk of a thunderstorm. The high near 28 with the humidity feeling like 36. Cloudy period Saturday night, a 40% chance of showers, a low of 19. Cloudy on Sunday, we'll see the high near 29. Right now in Windsor, we're sitting at 22 degrees, that's 72 Fahrenheit, with the humidity feels like 30 already, that's 86 Fahrenheit. 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
16: Hey, let's talk politics, shall we? This is really going to heat up as we come to the end of August here and into September. We're already seeing so many different names throw their hat in the ring and throw their hat out of the ring for some of these local positions, whether it be councillor or mayor. You're hearing on AM 800 News this morning that Mark McKenzie, Ward 4 councillor, decided not to seek re-election. Dennis Rogers, the mayor of Kingsville, says he will seek re-election. So those are two of the latest that have come out in the last 24 hours.
17: Yeah, and I mean, Angelo Marignani, he announced re-election campaign for Windsor Ward 7, Fraser Fathers. I believe that is Ward 2. He just announced in the last, I would say, 2 days that he also is fulfilling a commitment and seeking re-election. So there, it's heating up, really, is what's happening. And joining us this morning is Daniel Ablesser, local political watcher and lawyer with Handysides Patterson Law Firm. Good morning, Daniel.
18: Morning.
17: Okay, I guess let's start with perhaps some of the biggest news that's coming out right now, which is that Fred Francis, counselor for Ward 1, has, you know, with a big announcement, his intention to step down from council and run for mayor, planning to file his papers this week. I think that that has to be some of the biggest news coming out of this municipal election as of right now.
18: Yeah, absolutely. I think that the election, especially in Windsor, had kind of been quiet up until a week or two ago, and now we're heating up. I think only two councillors and Mayor Dilkins have not announced their intentions, but I think Fred Francis announcing that he's now going to seek the big chair, so to speak, is really the biggest news story of the season so far.
16: But not surprising, is it? Like, I feel like I know he said, we heard on AM 800 the other day that he, you know, just came to this decision. I feel like this decision was made a couple of years ago. Like, it feels like it was going in that direction.
18: Yeah, I think, look, I think he's been working towards this for, you know, much of his political career. But I think it was still a major decision that you have to make, especially when you might be, you know, you're potentially facing the 12-year incumbent and you've got a potentially major battle on your hand. Do you want to take that fight? And so I suspect that it was a major decision that Councillor Francis had to make.
17: I'm just wondering, Daniel, we just got a press release earlier this morning, and it's that Brian Massey is going to be joining Fred Francis's team. Brian Massey, of course, the former member of parliament in Windsor West, and he's going to join as a campaign manager. What do you think of this? Because I feel like Brian, he was very popular for a very long time. Does that help Fred Francis' campaign?
18: I certainly think that it helps Fred Francis's campaign. I think that, look, Brian was a MP for 22 years, 23 years. He understands the mechanics of elections. You know, it'll be interesting to see if there's any pushback on that, but it certainly helps the campaign. And Brian, from his days as an MP, is going to have a lot of connections with people that even Fred Francis might not have.
16: Daniel Abasler, local political watcher, lawyer as well, joining us here on AM 800 and CTV Windsor. So, what's your feeling on the mayoral race in the city, which will be the, you know, the heavyweight championship belt? Is it going to be Drew v. Fred?
18: I think that's the question, and I think that's how it looked like it was going to be for a while. I'm not so sure anymore. You know, I think it's most likely that Mayor Dilkins runs for re-election. He certainly signaled that way. But now that Fred has announced, and now I think that Mayor Dilkins really has to assess where he is. And I think that as a politician, you kind of put up sort of like a chalkboard of the pros and cons of running versus not running. And I think that that chalkboard is probably getting a little bit messier right now. I think that I know that there's been some polling done. I've seen some polling, but there was a major poll that went out that I haven't heard what went on with it. And if Mayor Dilkins has those results and if they're concerning to him, I think that that chalkboard gets messier. And so if you're Mayor Dilkins, you're looking at this and say, gee, I've had a number of really great announcements recently. We've sort of put the bow on a number of things, the hospital, the bridge, the Ojibwe Parkway,
16: right.
18: Even something like the Emancipation Day Monument in Jackson Park. And so now you're kind of saying, okay, am I content that I'm going to win this? Do I want to take that risk in my political career right now? And so I think it might be a closer call than we realize.
17: Oh, this is very exciting. What other races are you watching, perhaps in the county, Daniel?
18: So I think the two that got attention early on were Amherstburg and Tecumseh, because both of those have deputy mayors challenging incumbent mayors for re-election. Mm-hmm. So those, I think, are the two that I've been sort of most interested in the county. The one that I think has gotten a little bit interesting out in Lakeshore, you've got Tracy Bailey, who is the incumbent, and I think people kind of thought she would cruise to re-election, and Samson Jari out there has gotten the endorsement of the former mayor, and so that one seems to have come a bit out of nowhere. It might be a little bit more interesting than people thought going into it.
16: Mm. Okay, the one thing I'm wondering as we sit here and geek out over local politics is how are we going to get people to vote? Yeah. I mean, the turnout was horrible last election, and it hasn't been high for a while. Like, Daniel, like, how do you get people to take some interest in who their representatives are going to be?
18: You know, that's a good question. That's the age-old question. I think part of it is what you guys do. It's telling the stories, you know, and the media getting out there. And and, you know, just hopefully building interest. I do think that there is a bit of a story that we seem to have had. We seem to have fewer candidates right now than I certainly remember in the past. I mean, in the by-election most recently, I think we had 12 or 13 mm-hmm. candidates, and there's a whole host of wards in Windsor that only have one candidate right now.
17: And
18: or two.
17: Yeah, no, right. you're totally right. And should that be concerning? Or is this a game of people feel the later they announce, perhaps more publicity? Like, is waiting a better move?
18: There's some reasons for incumbents that waiting is a better move. But I think unless... The only reason I think to wait if you're a challenger is maybe you've got sort of job conflicts that you don't want to... You don't want to be doing you don't want to be a candidate for 5 months. You can only really be a candidate for 2 or 3 yeah. months. So I think that the slate is going to be a fair bit lighter. Look, we're going to get a slew of nominations, I'm sure, right up until the election nomination Friday. But I do think it is probably, when we total it up, it's probably going to be lighter than prior years.
16: Mm, interesting. Daniel, always interesting thoughts. We appreciate your time. I'm sure we'll be talking quite a bit over the next several weeks as we lead up to the local election, the municipal election in October. Daniel Ebelser, who is a local political watcher, also a lawyer here in town at the Handysides Patterson Law Firm. So... Yeah, has anybody surprised you with their announcements so far? I don't think...
17: No.
16: I'm not... Chris Holt, the former Ward 4 councillor, and last election was a runner-up in the mayor's race. He has announced he'll be running again for a council seat.
17: Yep, that's another kind of big name to put their name out there. Yeah, I don't know. There hasn't been real... I don't think anything unexpected, but I think... I mean, there's still so much to come. And I don't know, the more we talk about it and the more that people put their names in the ring, it's like, I don't know, I hope people are staying engaged and I hope they care. Because as you mentioned, the voter turnout for the 2022 election was like 31.5%.
16: Horrible.
17: The voter turnout, I mean, that is. And this matters. Municipal politics, it matters so much. The way our cities are run. The money, this is big spending. There's a lot of money.
16: You could argue that this election is the most important election because it touches you the most, because it is the elected officials that are making decisions right in the city that you live in. So
19: shame,
16: get out there
19: shame,
16: and vote.
19: Shame. Yeah,
17: absolutely. Just know who's running. And it makes me nervous. You know, Daniel, he brings up a good point that we're not seeing the names come in quickly by any means. And you want some amazing candidates. You want to have that selection.
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14: If you're heading to Oceaga this weekend, why not check out Apartamento Aperol? The Apartamento is the perfect place to sit and catch up with your crew. Of course, the bar will be serving Aperol spritzes. 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
24: Forecast from the AM 800 Weather Center. A mainly cloudy sky today. A 60% chance of showers and a risk of a thunderstorm. The high near 27 degrees with the humidity feeling more like 35. Mainly cloudy tonight. A 40% chance of showers, a risk of a thunderstorm. The overnight low down to 21. Continuing mainly cloudy on Saturday. A 60% chance of showers and a risk of a thunderstorm. The high near 28 with the humidity feeling like 36. Cloudy period Saturday night, a 40% chance of showers, a low of 19. Cloudy on Sunday, we'll see the high near 29.
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2: Dominion Boulevard has lane restrictions in both directions between the EC Road Expressway and Grand Maris Road West until the end of the day. Intersection Road is closed east of Banwell Road to all traffic for road reconstruction. College Avenue is fully closed between Huron Church Road and Brock Street until the end of the month. Morton Drive from Ojibwe Parkway West to the Essex Terminal Railway tracks is closed to both east and westbound traffic. And there is still a full closure on Central Avenue from Ontario Street to Seminole Street for water main work. This work will be ongoing until mid-November. Meanwhile, in the county, lane restrictions are still in place on Disputed Road from Northtown Line to Laurier Parkway in LaSalle. And in Kingsville, water main work is underway on County Road 20 between Heritage Road and McCain Side Road. From the AM 800 Traffic Center, I'm Megan DeLaurier.
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0: Where we bring you the stories, conversations, and interviews that matter.
19: A lot of people texting in about meeting me yesterday, just having a great time out there in Sandwich, and I couldn't believe the amount of Americans. I think that was one of the nice aspects of it, just the amount of Americans coming over and celebrating with us. And coming together, right? And I want to continue the joyful spirit of yesterday's show around the opening of that multi-use path of the Gordie Howe Bridge. Again, I met so many of you. And one lady that came up to me when I was just having a couple drinks with some listeners up top of Rock Bottom was Lauren Snyder Galt. And she had a man kind of around her neck, a little necklace. And that was one thing I noticed when she came up to us at Rock Bottom. And she also gave me a mint. And the mint was in honor of her father, Dan Snyder. And I wanted to, Don Snyder, sorry. Good start, Kyle. Don Snyder. And I wanted to talk a little bit about him and yourself, Lauren, and just what it was like yesterday. So first of all, thank you for coming on. I appreciate it. How are you?
21: No, I'm great. Thank you. Kyle, thank you for inviting me to come here.
19: Oh,
21: I really
19: absolutely.
21: I do appreciate it. I want to share the story that it was, impacted me, and there's so many people on the bridge that I met. My dad, Don Snyder, he was born and raised in Windsor, and he was passionate about his city and his community. He was a successful businessman. He volunteered in many capacities in many organizations, and he was a longtime member of the Windsor Rotary Club 1918, and that's one of the things I saw on the bridge was a few people who had the Rotary symbol on, so mm-hmm. I was able to talk to them. And he was had appreciation for old buildings, and he included saving the and restoring the Mackenzie Hall building, which mm-hmm. is close to Gordie Howe. So one of his keen interests was seeing the Gordie Howe and seeing its development as it went. He kept every newspaper article. He listened to every story about it. And he would drive around when he was leaving Mackenzie Hall. He would drive around the base of the building to see the development and see what was going on. Or if we happened to be out and about, he said, let's go take a look at the bridge.
19: Mm-hmm.
21: So we'd always drive by the bridge and take a look. He was anxious to see it open. His mom, my grandmother, was one of the first to walk across the tunnel. She worked for the Tunnel Corporation. So she was one of the first people to be able to walk across that, and he was hoping to walk across the Gordie Howe. So last September, I reached out to the Windsor-Detroit Bridge Authority and to see what the possibility would be to get him on the bridge. And I got a call from Manny Pava, who offered to see what he could do, and he couldn't get my dad on the bridge because of the construction, mm-hmm. but he was able to get him to like a base level, and which is restricted to the general public. It was a separate area. My dad's mind was sharp. His memory to details was incredible. So he was asking Manny some really challenging questions about the development, how it became, about the engineering of the bridge. He died 2 weeks after that visit. 2 weeks after that visit, he passed away. So it was important for me to be able to take him with me on the very first time that the bridge was opened. So I was one of the first people to go up there at 8 a.m. He was 92 at the time. So I had a picture of him. I carried that.
19: If you're watching on YouTube, there he is.
21: I carried a picture of him around my neck. And so many people came up to me and said, what's the picture? What does that mean? And so I told them a little bit of the story. I'm walking for my dad, and he's with me in spirit, and he's with us. And he was always passionate about making sure that his own breath was clean, was smelled nice. Mm-hmm. So I had a bag of mints.
19: I have the one, if you're watching on YouTube, the one that you gave me yesterday at Rock Bottom.
21: And it was full. And I kind of thought it was probably about 100 mints that I had. And I, along the way, I passed them out to the customs guys and the EMS guys and all the walkers and all the bikers.
19: Do you know what his thing was when it comes to clean breaths, good-smelling breath?
21: No, he was a businessman. He was a professional businessman. And he was just conscientious of having fresh breath. So he always had a tic-tac in his helmet. And so I just thought, and this was what we had at his life celebration. We had these. And so I wanted to share them with people. And many people came up. They asked what the picture was, and then they would take one of the mints and toast his picture. High-five his picture. So that was kind of my tribute to my dad, was to celebrate him. He wanted to walk it, and I was able to walk with him. And
19: could
21: I felt
19: you feel it?
21: Oh, I got to the where the flags are, and I felt this warmth, just a warmth in my heart. I knew he was with me, and the spirit was with me, The atmosphere of everybody was just electric. It was like everybody was exhilarated and electric, and everybody was having fun. And what I really thought about was, as we were walking along the bridge and you're passing our friends from America coming towards us, and good morning, hello, and people that you wouldn't normally expect to see, but here are people, and we high-fived a couple people as we passed by. It was such an experience. What an exhilarating experience to be on the bridge with all these people, both

0: bridge when he couldn't otherwise be there.
1: Yeah. You weren't the only one that was telling me stories yesterday about family members that have either been lost or couldn't do the walk, and so they were doing the walk for them. Did you meet anybody else? Like when you were handing out those mints, you know, I saw around Sandwich Town, there's a group of ladies that had another lady on their shirts that that they were walking for, right? Did you meet? Yes. And did you hear any other stories up there?
0: Right. So I did meet maybe the same ladies, but yeah. There was a family that had that. And yes, the shirt that had the American and Canadian flags on it and yeah. Walking for her. And there was a couple of people that I met that said that. But everybody was walking for a reason, whether it was just because they wanted to be there or just mm-hmm. They were celebrating. It was a gorgeous day, and the views are spectacular. The bridge is incredible. The design of that bridge is just an incredible design, and it's worth going across if anybody has to. I know it's a long wait. We waited a long time for it. Totally worth going, biking or walking.
1: But yeah, a memory you're going to have for the rest of your life, right?
0: Yeah. And that's it. I was happy to be able to share it with my dad. Others, like I said, my sisters wanted to walk. My mom would have loved to have walked with us, but maybe I'll take her up when it's not quite so busy.
1: Yeah,
0: she's actually going to renew her passport. She's 92, and at 92, she's going to
1: renew
0: her passport for another 10 years, maybe, Mom?
1: Yeah, why not? Why not, right? Yeah. Nothing is guaranteed. We know that no matter what age you're at, and that's why you take advantages and you find the joys in life. Even if it's, you know, I saw some people commenting yesterday on some of the groups. It's like, it's just cement. It's just a bridge or different things like that. I was like, no. For a lot of people that lined up yesterday and that were walking that bridge, no, it means a lot more. You're the perfect example when it comes to your dad, Don, right? So, Lauren, thank you so much. Really do appreciate it. Thank you for telling us your story and soak in those memories, especially when you're talking with your mom, okay?
0: Thank you,
1: Kyle. If you get your mom up there, please let me know.
0: I will.
1: Please let me know then, all right?
0: She's going to renew her passport.
1: Yeah, I love that story. Thank you very much.
0: Thank you, Kyle.
1: There you go. Lauren Snyder-Galt. If you see her, maybe you're passing by or you know who she is, take a mint for her dad, Don Snyder, that loved fresh breath, don't we all? And just a great story about walking for her dad on the Gordie Howe International Bridge.
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8: 22 degrees, winds are Essex, a mainly cloudy sky today with a 60% chance of showers and a risk of a thunderstorm. A high near 27, with the humidity feeling more like 35, that's 95 Fahrenheit. I'm Rusty Thompson, AM 800 News. Coming up, a drop in crime in Windsor, and Tecumseh looking at how to deal with repeated complaints. But first, don't paint all fresh produce with the same brush. That message is being sent out by the Ontario Greenhouse Vegetable Growers in light of the cyclosporiasis outbreak in the U.S. The overall outbreak has been linked to tainted lettuce grown in Mexico. Executive Director Richard Lee says the conditions associated with this outbreak are fundamentally different from the way greenhouse growers produce their vegetables.
9: We have pretty strict traceability and food safety requirements that are audited on

0: day-to-day basis. We have detailed production records that are maintained throughout the growing cycle. We're doing constant water profiles and testing to ensure that that water is potable and used for the growing practices.
1: The Windsor-Essex County Health Unit has confirmed 35 cases of the intestinal illness so far this year, with most cases traced back to travel to Michigan, where the outbreak is much larger. Crime is down across several categories in Windsor. City police reported an over 17% drop in crimes against people in July compared to the same time a year ago, while year-to-date, it's a 6.7% decrease. Property crimes were also down 14% last month compared to the same time a year ago. Deputy Chief Ken Cribley credits having more officers out in the community.
2: It's all about visibility, increasing patrols, both in our police cars, our marked cruisers, officers on bicycles and on foot. And really that fundamental change was patrol officers now just handing over their files to an investigative unit rather than them being burdened and off the road to do a lot of the follow-up and file completion.
1: Only the arson category saw an increase, with 12 incidents reported compared to 8 in July 2025. Thousands of people used the multi-use pathway on the Gordie Howe International Bridge on the first day it was open. Bridge officials say roughly 3,400 pedestrians and cyclists used the pathway between Windsor and Detroit when it opened up this past Wednesday. The 3-kilometer-long path will be open 7 days a week. Anyone planning to use it is reminded to bring their passport. It's 5:32, mainly cloudy today, a 60% chance of showers and a risk of a thunderstorm, a high of 27, but with the humidity feeling more like 35. AM 800 News, local news first, on air, online, and on Facebook, X, and Threads. A policy is being considered to deal with what's being called baseless, unreasonable, or frivolous complaints received by the town of Tecumseh. Town Council received a report at its July 28th meeting that detailed while most complaints received by the town are submitted in good faith, there have been and continue to be ongoing instances where complaints become repetitive. Mayor Gary McNamara says the issue is around complaints that continue when people don't like the answer they receive.
3: It's been taking a lot of effort and time, certainly for our administration to be able to deal with these issues and so forth. And so we're trying to bring a policy to try to curb some of the repetitive questions.
1: Council will discuss the issue at its August 11th meeting. An Essex County tradition returns this weekend. The 167th Comber Fair opens this morning at the Comber Community Center on McAllister Street. Fair President Ron Chambers says they've made improvements to the fairgrounds for a better experience.
4: Upgrades have been happening out through last year. We've updated a lot of stuff and cleaned up a lot of stuff and making sure we are set for the future.
1: The three-day fair includes the 4-H auction, car and truck show, a parade, the Midway Carnival, demolition derby, fireworks, and live music. From the food file, Kellogg is speeding up the end of artificial colors in its cereals. Wayne Cabot has that story.
5: Coming next year, a year earlier to a cereal bowl near you, Fruit Loops that actually contain fruit, colors made from fruit and vegetables, not synthetic dyes. The change is coming to all its colorful cereals like Apple Jacks, and Kellogg is also removing BHT, the artificial preservative. The rush is coming as Target says it will stop stocking cereals with artificial colors in the spring. Walmart is pulling artificial food dyes from its store brands by January. Wayne Cabot, ABC News.
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1: Now the latest forecast from the AM 800 Weather Center. A mainly cloudy sky today, a 60% chance of showers and a risk of a thunderstorm, a high of 27 degrees. feeling like 35 with the humidity. Mainly cloudy tonight, a 40% chance of showers, a risk of a thunderstorm, the low dropping to 21. Saturday, mainly cloudy, a 60% chance of showers, a risk of a thunderstorm, the high near 28. Feeling like 36 with the humidity. Saturday night, cloudy periods of 40% chance of showers, the low down to 19. Right now in Windsor, it's 22 degrees, 72 Fahrenheit with the humidity, feels like 30, that's 86 Fahrenheit. I'm Rusty Thompson, AM 800 News.
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10: The top stories, conversations, and interviews you might have missed.
11: So let's talk a little politics now, in federal politics and the not normal Donald Trump world that we live in right now. I thought it was very funny yesterday. And I'm a big fan of Mark Carney. And I think, like, he just seems like, even though he's like very elite, right, and is the prime minister of this country, he does seem like he has a down-to-earth personality and just kind of goes with things. Yesterday, his teleprompter malfunctioned in the middle of a news conference announcing a housing policy in Toronto, and he took a little jab at Donald Trump, who has talked about his teleprompter going down and then talked about it being a conspiracy theory. You know, to screw him.
12: And then he demanded for an investigation.
11: Yeah. Here's Mark Carney yesterday.
13: Teleprompter has ceased to function. Unlike a certain world leader, I do not view this as a conspiracy.
11: Pew, pew, pew. I love it.
12: Yeah, shots fired. And that is a real thing that happened, is that Trump's teleprompter went down. And he demanded for an investigation. That was after an encountered a halted escalator, non-functioning teleprompter last year at the UN, where he delivered a speech.
11: Yeah, everything's a conspiracy. Everybody's out to get him. Oh, even with your teleprompter. And I love how Mark Carney handled it.
12: Yeah, and actually, Donald Trump, he did not say some very kind things about Canada yesterday.
11: This was yesterday. He's in Vegas right now, and really has nothing to do with what Mark Carney had to say, but, you know, has to ongoing with the tariffs and the trade war and the negotiations over the trade deal. And Donald Trump was talking yesterday in Vegas, and here's what he had to say about our fine country.
14: I love tariffs. They're my favorite word in the dictionary, tariff. I love tariffs, right? Because we've been screwed by tariffs used against us for years by China, by Japan, by South Korea, by Germany, by everybody, by Canada. Canada's nasty. They are. They're nasty. People think Canada, they're nasty. People, I love the people, but they're nasty. Nasty leadership. And Mexico, they all did it to us.
11: Personally, like, I'm glad he said that, because to me it's like, okay,
12: he's not getting what he wants.
11: We're not rolling over and giving you what you want like other countries have. We're showing, like, you know, some backbone and standing up to you and not just taking what you're giving us. So good. I hope we're nasty. I'm glad we're nasty. I'm glad he's saying that. There's obviously some frustration on his behalf.
12: I think so. But also imagine being so delusional that Canada is nasty. I don't know if any other world leader, any country, has called Canada nasty. And like, these were our best friends up until he got into the White House.
11: No one. Yeah. No one has. In fact, it's like calling Mother Teresa nasty.
14: Nasty.
11: Yeah.
12: I do take pride that we have a good reputation worldwide, and Absolutely. People do consider us nice and reasonable, and I think fair. But not the U.S. now.
11: No. Yeah. But it's weird. He always tells the truth about stuff. So, you know, it's strange. So I'm glad we're nasty. I'm glad we should start something like that. You know, the whole elbows up thing. Maybe there's like a nasty kind of theme type thing that we can we can put into our moniker then as these trade talks continue. Yes, Steve.
15: The Nasty North.
11: The Nasty.
12: Oh, the Nasty North.
14: Nasty.
11: I love it.
12: You know what's wild? It's like, do you know how much nastier we could be? We could lights out. We could just shut off the hydro. Like, we could be really nasty. But even our own prime minister has come out and said, no, we're not going to do that because we have a trustworthy reputation, and you know, we don't want to do this to the people of the U.S. and retaliate. in a way that would cause them serious harm, well, but like we no. could be nasty. A lot of people are criticizing the government for being too nice to the U.S.
11: Well, right.
12: Anyways.
11: Oh, now I got this song in my head. With the nasty North.
12: The nasty North.
11: I like that, Steve. We got to get shirts made. With the nasty North.

0: you think?
1: I liked it. I think you have something there. I like how you made it to like an Eminem style rap.
0: Yeah, I felt the nasty, the north, the region, the whole grit of this area and our country.
1: Wow.
0: Oh, that's the next one. It's another version. Sorry. It just rolls into the next one. So that was called Nasty North. Credit to producer Steve on coming up with the title.
2: I'll take my royalties and Tim Hortons gift cards, please.
1: You know what? You're so talented that you could come up with a whole song in about, I don't know, 30 minutes. Just nasty. Completely produced. That's how talented you are.
0: The reviews, your nasty song is lousy. Another one, Love Nasty North from Mo.
1: Okay.
0: Don't like rap, but that nasty song is good.
1: And saying, love it. I honestly, it had a pretty kick butt beat to it.
0: I thought so.
1: Yeah. I'm not going to poo-poo on that one, other than we should not be playing AI music on this station. But
0: it's my AI music. That's the difference.
1: Okay. All right.
3: Nasty.
1: It's the end of the show, so I'm going to let you have it.
0: Okay.
1: So,
0: well, one more time for the fans out there. Why don't we end the show with the Nasty North, Steven?
1: Oh, Steven.
0: I don't see why not. Here it is. For all you fans out there, it's the Nasty North. We'll see you tomorrow on AM 800.
1: Okay,
0: here we go. Hit it!

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9: Forecast from the AM 800 Weather Center. A mainly cloudy sky today. A 60% chance of showers and a risk of a thunderstorm. The high near 27 degrees with the humidity feeling more like 35. Mainly cloudy tonight. A 40% chance of showers, a risk of a thunderstorm. The overnight low down to 21. Continuing mainly cloudy on Saturday. A 60% chance of showers and a risk of a thunderstorm. The high near 28 with the humidity feeling like 36. Cloudy period Saturday night, a 40% chance of showers, a low of 19. Cloudy on Sunday, we'll see the high near 29.
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10: In the county, County Road 42 between Les Bronze Road and County Road 43 is still down to one lane. Delays should be expected. And County Road 34 in Leamington is closed between County Road 37 and Kent Road 1. In the city, Windsor Avenue is closed from Giles Boulevard East to Shepherd Street East for road and water main work until next week. Riverside Drive East has ongoing lane closures near St. Rose Avenue for the ongoing construction of the St. Rose Pumping Station. University Avenue is closed to traffic between McKay and Wellington until the end of the summer. The intersection of Droulard Road and Wyandotte Street East is fully closed for Via Rail bridge work. That closure will be in place until late October. And Huron Church Road has lane restrictions between Malden Road and the EC Road Expressway. This work will be ongoing daily until the end of November. From the AM 800 Traffic Center, I'm Megan DeLaurier.
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11: We were talking about this earlier this week, and it's a story on AM 800 News all afternoon today, too. I wanted to go a bit deeper, though. We all know we should not text and drive. We all know we shouldn't be scrolling Instagram at a red light. And yet, you know, as we heard, as we're hearing on AM 800 News, Windsor police say distracted driving charges are up 91% compared to this time last year. That's a huge jump. 408 tickets, I'm reading, already this year versus 214 at this point back in 2025. So what is going on? Are people getting worse behind the wheel? Are police simply catching more offenders? Joining us now to talk a bit about it with Windsor Police Service, Constable Bianca Jackson. Constable, good afternoon.
12: Hi, good afternoon, Dan. It's so nice to hear your voice back on the radio.
11: Oh, great to be back here, too. It's great to talk to you as well. You know, Constable, 91% is an eye-popping increase. Like, when you saw that number, what was your reaction?
12: Yeah, it was definitely jarring to hear that number, considering where the number was at the same time last year at just over 200, that's a cause for concern. It yeah. really, really is. And we were trying to reiterate our message to the community and motorists that this is not okay. and behaviors have to change.
11: Yeah. Now, is this because officers are doing more like targeted enforcement, or are we genuinely seeing more distracted driving out there, do you think?
12: I think maybe a little bit of both. The thing is I think people are underestimating the risks of distracted driving.
11: Yeah.
12: I think some people think, well, I'm at a light. It's okay to scroll, check a text message, or even just changing that GPS to another location. There's a lot of delivery drivers. A lot of people are using their phones at times when they're just stopped,
11: yeah,
12: and not paying attention to the road, and that's not okay.
11: And is it still mostly cell phones, or are there other distractions you're seeing? Like, I don't know, smartwatches, eating, makeup, pets, because pets can be a huge distraction too.
12: Yes, absolutely. So distracted driving is not just someone on their phone. It could be anything that takes your attention away from the road. So there are people who drive with their pets in the car, on their lap, right in front of them as they're behind the wheel. Right. I don't, that's a one that we do see sometimes. People eating, makeup. There's many different situations where people assume that this is just a normal thing that they do in their car,
11: right,
12: but can be distracting from the road.
11: Yeah. Well, it just takes once too, right? Some people think, you know, I imagine I've done it 100 times and nothing happened. So what's this one last time? And that it only takes once. You know, I imagine too, every ticket probably has a story behind it, but have you attended any collisions where, you know, where distracted driving was the cause of the collision? How bad is the impact there?
12: The impact for distracted driving is huge. If you look at the number that we put out of 408 tickets, think about that. In a sense, what if each of those people who got those tickets were in a collision? That's many injuries that were prevented by these tickets going out, horribly fatalities, you know, that could happen as well. So if we think of it in a sense, well, 408 tickets that we're giving out, that's over 400 collisions that possibly were avoided.
11: Right.
12: So every time that you pick up that phone, again, we're in construction season.
11: Right.
12: Everywhere around the city is construction. Sometimes there's construction sites that just pop up. You're not expecting it to be maybe along your ride home. And that construction site pops up. Everybody comes to a dead stop and right, you're not ready because you were scrolling on your phone or looking at something, checking something, or maybe even reaching for something in your car. There's so many different reasons why people get tickets for distracted driving, and collisions are caused from distracted driving.
11: I don't know if you have this data or not, but are there certain areas of town or intersections or even times of day where it seems distracted driving really stands out?
12: I don't have that data in front of me right at this time, sure, but my best educated guess would be that a lot of these tickets and collisions are caused during rush hour,
11: right,
12: when people are either on their way to work, coming home from work, in high traffic areas, big intersections. Those types of areas I could see definitely having a lot more occurrences of distracted driving and collisions because of that as well.
11: Right. And I mean, beyond the fine too, and the fine from what I hear is quite significant. This also, never mind taking your own life and other people's life in your hands, but mm-hmm, it's pretty costly with demerit points, license suspensions, even insurance. Insurance can hit you from distracted driving.
12: Absolutely. The consequences are definitely significant. Fines can range anywhere from $615 in the range to $3,000, along with license suspensions from anywhere from 3 to 30 days. And of course, there's going to be demerit points that go on your license because of that. And if you're a novice driver, well, it's a lot worse. The penalties can include a suspension starting at anywhere from 30 days and up. And in some cases, you could get your license canceled. So definitely not worth the risk if you are a young driver or new driver.
11: No, this is one of those offenses that is almost entirely preventable. It really is. You know, are there anything someone can do to kind of a habit or something people can change today that could make the biggest difference?
12: Yeah, absolutely. Like a lot of us are using our GPSs to get places. And I think one of the the best thing that we can do. Make sure you set your GPS before you take your foot off of the brake. Yeah. Just make sure before you put that car in drive, set your GPS, put your phone on silent, on do not disturb. So you're not receiving that text or phone call that you're tempted to see what's going on. You're wanting to know. Just set your phone to do not disturb. Set your GPS and put your phone out of reach so you're not tempted to do that. So these little steps can definitely help your pocket. Yeah. And make sure everyone on the road stays safe.
11: Absolutely. Yeah. I don't know anybody who would shrug off a $600 to $3,000 fine. That's very significant.
12: I don't have that.
11: Yeah. No, I wish I did have that on hand, but I truly don't. It's not, no text is worth that.
12: No, definitely not worth it.
11: No, Constable, thank you so much for joining us. Really do always appreciate your time and great to touch base once again. It's been a long time.
12: Always great to talk to you, Dan. Have a wonderful evening.
11: You as well. Constable Bianca Jackson right there with the Windsor Police Service.
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9: 22 degrees in Windsor, Essex. A mainly cloudy sky today with a 60% chance of showers and a risk of a thunderstorm. A high of 27. With the humidity feeling more like 35, that's 95 Fahrenheit. I'm Rusty Thompson, AM 800 News. Coming up, thousands take the trip across the Gordie Howe Bridge and cracking down on repeated complaints in Tecumseh. But first, some positive news around crime stats in Windsor. City police report an over 17% drop in crimes against people in July compared to the same time a year ago. Well, year to date, it's a 6.7% decrease. However, the arson category saw an increase of 12 incidents reported compared to 8 in July 2025. Deputy Chief Ken Cribley says while the drop in crime is promising, the increase in arson cases is concerning.
6: Some of them are really crime-driven for whatever reason. Somebody just wants to damage property. Others, we know some of these arsons, we know that they are cases of fraud. They're fraud files. It's like an insurance fraud at times. Some of them are, whether it's a structure, somebody's house, or a vehicle, they're very concerning.
9: Police report property crimes were down 14% last month compared to the same time a year ago. The Ontario Greenhouse Vegetable Growers wants consumers to know that greenhouse veggies remain a safe choice. The organization sending the message after it recorded a 10% sale drop in greenhouse vegetables since the outbreak of the cyclosporiasis in Windsor-Essex. The overall outbreak in the U.S. has been linked to tainted lettuce grown in Mexico. Executive Director Richard Lee says they follow strict traceability and food safety requirements because consumers deserve confidence in their food.
13: A good general practice that we encourage any consumers is that you should be washing your produce. You should be washing it under warm water and thoroughly to ensure that any handling of that produce, whether it be off the transport truck or at the retail level, or even handling it between the family members.
9: The Windsor-Essex County Health Unit has confirmed 35 cases of the intestinal illness so far this year, with most cases traced back to travel in Michigan, where the outbreak is much larger. Officials at the Gordie Howe International Bridge report around 3,400 people used the bridge's multi-use pathway on the first day it was open. There were long lines on both sides of the border when the crossing opened Wednesday morning. The 3-kilometer-long path on the bridge between Windsor and Detroit will be open 7 days a week. Anyone planning to use it is reminded to bring their passport. It's 6:02, mainly cloudy today, a 60% chance of showers and a risk of a thunderstorm, a high of 27, with the humidity feeling more like 35 degrees. AM 800 News, local news first, on air, online, and on Facebook X and Threads. The federal government says its decision to kick the tires on a new multinational fighter jet program does not come with any sort of price tag, not unless it decides to formally sign on to that program.
20: National Defense says there's no entry fee to gain observer status on the Global Combat Air Program, allowing Canada access to inside information on a cutting-edge fighter aircraft the UK, Japan, and Italy are jointly designing. But the department admits that there would be what it calls resource implications if Canada eventually decides to sign on as a full member. 2 decades ago, Canada committed to shelling out hundreds of millions of dollars to join the Joint Strike Fighter program developing the F-35. Ottawa's plans to buy a fleet of F-35 jets remains under review amid the ongoing trade war with the United States. Kyle Duggan, The Canadian Press, Ottawa.
9: Tecumseh Town Council is being asked to approve a new policy to crack down on repeated complaints. Council received a report at its July 28th meeting that said while most complaints received by the town are submitted in good faith, there have been and continue to be ongoing instances where complaints become repetitive and otherwise unreasonable in nature and are placing an unreasonable strain on municipal time and resources. Mayor Gary McNamara says the policy is to help take some of the pressure off town staff when people don't like the answer they receive.
21: There are policies to protect the greater good of the municipality. And I get it. There's issues that might, on a personal level, people might not like and so forth. But everybody has to look at the bigger picture and look at the greater good of the municipality. And this is what we're trying to do.
9: The issue will return to town council on August 11th. It's fair weekend in Comber. The 167th annual Comber Fair opens today at the Comber Community Center on McAllister Street. Fair President Ron Chambers says he's happy the community loves it. It
22: means everything in the world to me, right from the heart. It's so excited that they do appreciate everything that we do for the surrounding area to come on out and have a wonderful family weekend together.
9: The 3-day fair includes the 4-H auction, car and truck show, a parade, the Midway Carnival, demolition derby, fireworks, and live music. 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
3: Canada's main stock index slipped yesterday. Toronto's S&P TSX was down 10 points to 36,136. U.S. markets also fell yesterday. The Dow was down 446 points and the Nasdaq was down 15. In Tokyo this morning, the Nikkei dropped 76 points, but the Hang Seng in Hong Kong gained 137. Our dollar's early trading is around 71.29 cents U.S. Statistics Canada is set to release July job numbers today. Economists predict a modest gain of 15,000 jobs. The labor market seems to be stabilizing after a mild contraction earlier this year. Canada has joined the Global Combat Air Program as an observer. The status gives Ottawa access to inside information on sixth-generation fighter jets. National Defense says there's no immediate cost, but full membership in the future could require significant resources. And a New Mexico court has ordered Meta to pay $567 million over harms caused to young users on Instagram and Facebook. From the Canadian Press Business Desk, I'm Aaron Sousa.
0: The stars that took over the world.
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0: Kick off a new season in La Liga.
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27: Good morning. It is Friday. Here we go. Heading into the weekend. 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
28: All right. Your weekend weather forecast. The high today, 27 or 81, mainly cloudy with a 60% chance of showers and a risk of thunderstorm. I'm having a hard time believing this forecast because that's what they called for yesterday, and we saw none of that. I know in the OC, not a drop of rain, no thunder.
27: No, it kind of looked like it was threatening with some cloudy skies at one point, but yeah, zero. It was hot yesterday.
28: It was muggy yesterday. That's what it felt like. Tonight, 21 or 70, 40% chance of showers and risk for thunderstorm. And tomorrow, it looks like the exact same forecast as today, 28 or 82 is the high. And perhaps some showers, thunderstorms. Sunday, 29 or 84, the call for a mix of sun and cloud. The current temperature, it's 22 or 72 Fahrenheit.
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39: You're a pony. I already went down the soup.

0: 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That's the end of that.
1: That was great.
2: Oh, good morning. Welcome to Friday, everyone, as we are nicely underway on this day ahead of a weekend. And we're starting off with a traffic note. Apparently, we have a collision on the 401 westbound at the Walker exit.
3: Ooh. Oh, that's not a good way to start the morning
2: at all.
4: It's just past Walker there at the 401.
2: Right. Okay. 401 westbound near Walker. Okay. So heads up on that, or if you have any other traffic updates for us, let us know. 519-792-2559. My headphones are kind of low this morning.
3: Oh, well.
2: Oh, wait. Here we go. Now I got it. It's my fault.
3: There you go.
2: Like always, it's my fault. All right. There we go.
3: I dodged a real bullet this morning.
2: Uh-oh. What happened?
3: I went to get up. My alarm clock went off.
2: Yeah.
3: All of a sudden, I hear... You know that sound?
2: Yes.
3: That your dog makes when it's about to throw up?
2: It's more like this.
3: And then they kind of do that weird convulsing thing with their body?
2: Yes.
3: So I'm going, where is she? I'm running around. Spot her. I fling open the front door. She walks out, throws up on the front stoop. Which is way better than throwing up
2: in the house. Because you know it's always on an area rug. I don't know why. Why do you want to throw up every time on the one little rug we have in the house?
3: I have no idea.
2: And like, it's fine if it's like one of the mats by the door. You can throw it in the washing machine, but like, don't throw up on the 8x10.
3: Exactly, the good one, the living room one. Anyways, I'm feeling like I'm a lucky girl.
2: A small victory this morning.
3: That was a huge victory in my
2: day. Yeah, yeah, absolutely.
3: You know, 4 o'clock in the morning, you're just sitting there scrubbing dog puke. Like, it would just have started things off a bit different.
2: Oh,
3: I know. Well, she did her business and she came back inside, and Tyler said she was good to go for the rest of the day. So I think she's had a little upset stomach. Nothing to worry about.
2: A little bad tummy.
3: Yeah, bad tummy.
2: Okay. All right. Well, hopefully she's going to be okay, and glad your carpets are okay and your floors that we did this business outside. Good job, Mila.
3: Is how you know what you're old or getting older. You know, it's like those small things that just go, yeah, I'm in for a good day.
2: Yeah. Well, it is. It is like you learn not to sweat the small stuff and appreciate maybe the small stuff as well. When it does happen, you're like, okay, you know what? Nice. That went my way. We enough things go against me.
3: Exactly.
2: We might as well celebrate the small victories as well.
3: That's what I was thinking.
2: Anybody else have a small victory this week? They thought, yeah, this has put me in a good mood. How was your day today? You know what happened this morning? And then you tell a story like Meg just told
3: My
2: us.
3: Dog didn't throw up in the house. Right. She threw up outside.
2: Right.
3: That's a huge win. That's a huge win. And you don't ever know what kind of throw up it's going to be, you know?
2: True.
3: So she did her business outside.
2: All right.
3: There we go.
2: Okay, we're off to a nice start then on a Friday with Steve's Friday Mix. We, got plenty to get to this morning. We're going to have a little fun. Meg is going to put me in an arm bar later on this morning.
3: Am I?
2: Yeah.
3: I didn't even know that.
2: Yeah, we're having some wrestlers come in who are going to be at the TV taping for Maple Leaf Pro Wrestling at St. Clair College this weekend.
3: Ooh.
2: They're doing a TV taping, so it's apparently all sold out already.
3: That's incredible.
2: Yeah. And I thought, okay, they're coming in. So the Good Brothers are coming in, Doc Gallows and Machine Gun Carl Anderson. I'm like, I wonder if they could teach Meg how to do a wrestling move on me.
3: Yeah. Okay. We could do the Tombstone Piledriver.
2: Mm.
3: Have you heard of that one?
2: Yes.
3: Protected and feared move where an opponent is held upside down, driven head first into the canvas.
2: That was Kane, wasn't it?
3: From The Undertaker.
2: Undertaker did that one?
4: Yeah. HR on standby.
2: Yeah, right. Exactly.
3: Well, yeah.
2: Meg will get away with it. If I was doing it to Meg, you know, then we might have a problem. Maybe the sleeper hold. Learn the sleeper hold.
3: Put me to sleep?
2: Yeah.
3: Oh.
2: Done.
3: I could do a choke slam.
2: Oh, wow. That would be fun.
3: These are crazy moves, eh?
2: They are. Well, I was at the wrestling event a few weeks ago over at Performance Ford, and like, it's no joke. Like these wrestlers are hitting each other, and they're falling, and like it. You know, I know it's predetermined and stuff, but you know,
3: physical.
2: It is physical. So yeah, the other big thing this weekend, it's Pride Weekend.
3: Woohoo! Yes, it is. I'm such a fun weekend. Maybe one of the most fun weekends in Windsor Essex. Lots of events. They've already started. Really, the events. They have, I know there's tons of music. Pride in the Park happens today, 5 p.m. There's the Run for Rocky. That happens 10 a.m. tomorrow at Dieppe Gardens. And the main attraction is the parade on Sunday, Lansbury Park, and on Ottawa Street there. That starts at 11 a.m. I am walking in it.
2: That once a girl. Again. Yeah, very nice.
3: I messaged Jan McDonald last night. And I said, what events are you participating in? Because I want to come see you. So hopefully Dan and I can walk together on Sunday.
2: All right. Yeah, Dan's been on from 89X on AM 800 this week, back in the seat there from 2 till 6. So that's good times there. And, yeah. So are we going to play, like, Pride kind of songs this morning?
3: I think we have to.
2: We got some. We'll take your requests, 519-792-2559. That like means, what is a Pride song? Like, can you give us an example?
3: Anything Lady Gaga?
2: Yeah, that's the first thing that popped in my head.
3: Sure.
2: Yes,
3: Beyonce has she has a number of songs that are very Pride-esque.
2: Okay.
3: I don't know what makes a Pride song other than when you go to some of these celebrations, they play them lots. They're very upbeat, very happy, very dance. That's just kind of the vibes. A little bit techno, perhaps, sometimes.
2: Okay.
3: But Beyonce does some. I think Sabrina Carpenter. There's a number of Sabrina Carpenter songs that get played for Pride. So Ariana Grande. I think a lot of the artists, too, are people who have really supported the community.
2: Yeah, it doesn't necessarily have to be the song, but the artist.
3: Yeah, yeah.
2: Like Lady Gaga.
3: Yes,
2: right?
3: Exactly. But the Pride music is great. Walking in that parade, I look forward to every single year. And being a part of the celebrations afterwards, sticking around. There, I don't know, the feeling sometimes is euphoric. I'm not even kidding you. You're walking down the street. Everyone looks amazing. All these colors. Big smiles on people's faces. The energy is unmatched.
2: It's a very happy event.
3: It is. It really is. You feel so connected to people. You feel so loved. And, I mean, obviously, it's just a great experience to show some support.
2: Yeah. Very nice. Small victory. We were talking about that. Texter Dave says, small victory this morning. Forgot I had an old gift card for Tim Hortons.
3: Oh.
2: Used it and it worked.
3: Yeah.
2: Got coffee and breakfast. I'm a happy man.
3: Oh.
2: That is a great one.
3: Coffee and breakfast for free this morning. Yep. 100%. Small win.
2: Yeah, very nice.
3: I'm trying to think if any other small wins I've had this week. I mean, lots. I always have small wins, but
2: As we get closer to your wedding, is it any wedding-related items that were small victories this week as you prepare for the nuptials?
3: I don't know if
2: the McGregor-Roberts nuptials?
3: They're not small victories. In fact, everything right now feels quite large.
2: The wedding stress is in full force.
3: You know what? Yeah, we're 3 weeks now this weekend, and you know what, though? I'm stressed. You know what I'm stressed the most, actually, over? Which is something I can't control at all. I'm stressed about the weather.
2: Yeah, you can't control it.
3: You can't control it. You can't control it. But you know what
2: I'll talk to the Godfather, David Phillips. Maybe he can help you out.
3: I feel like my parents have worked so unbelievably hard on the backyard and, you know, my dad with all of his little nutty projects. they've worked so hard that it would just be a little bit heartbreaking to spend the whole evening in the tent or whatever.
2: Steve, how's marriage going for you? Still married?
4: Still married.
2: Okay,
3: oh, nice,
2: good.
3: Steve.
2: What are we, about 4 months in?
4: You're putting me on the spot here. No, 4 months in, couple weeks.
2: Okay.
3: Steve, did you feel like really anything changed after you got married? Because I hear from some people who say,
2: it's
3: going
2: to be the same.
4: It's exactly the same. When my wife moved to Windsor in January, we got married. We got married in
3: when
4: May.
3: When you moved,
4: when
3: moved
4: she
3: in.
4: Moved here, we
3: yes,
4: got married.
3: Yes. That's kind of how I feel, but I've also had other people say to me, no, like things were a little different. You know, this was my husband. I don't know. I don't know how
2: okay,
3: I'm going to
2: feel. Okay, well, we'll check in with you when you get back after at the wedding and see if you see Tyler in a whole new light.
3: A whole new world.
2: Oh, here we go. There you go. Is that going to be played at the wedding? Is that the wedding song?
3: The Aladdin song?
2: Yeah.
3: No.
2: 6:18, let's find out what's happening on the road. 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We do have a collision 401 westbound just past the Walker exit, so watch out for that. Megan DeLaurier, what else is happening?
0: Dominion Boulevard has lane restrictions in both directions between the EC Road Expressway and Grand Maris Road West until the end of the day. Intersection Road is closed east of Banwell Road to all traffic for road reconstruction. College Avenue is fully closed between Huron Church Road and Brock Street until the end of the month. Morton Drive from Ojibwe Parkway West to the Essex Terminal Railway tracks is closed to both east and westbound traffic. And there is still a full closure on Central Avenue from Ontario Street to Seminole Street for water main work. This work will be ongoing until mid-November. Meanwhile, in the county, lane restrictions are still in place on Disputed Road from Northtown Line to Laurier Parkway in LaSalle. And in Kingsville, water main work is underway on County Road 20 between Heritage Road and McCain Side Road. From the AM 800 Traffic Center, I'm Megan DeLaurier.
3: All right, thanks so much for that, Megan. And let's take a look at your gas prices for today. Gas prices looking better, 158.9. That's down 3 cents again from yesterday. So I think we've dropped about 12 cents in 2 days. Diesel still at 207.9, major jump up yesterday. Coming up, Rusty is in, and we've got some numbers on the Gordie Howe International Bridge. How many people use that multi-use pathway on the first day? We're going to tell you about that up next.
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2: Mike and Meg, and thanks for joining us on AM 800. And ran into a few people yesterday at Canadian Tire who said they enjoy watching us every morning on CTV Windsor. So that was nice to hear. 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
3: Weather forecast for today, high at 27 or 81, mainly cloudy, 60% chance of showers, risk of thunderstorm tonight, low of 21 or 70, 40% chance of showers and potential for thunderstorms. Same forecast for tomorrow, but I was just saying, they called for that yesterday and not much happened, so I don't know, don't hold your breath. Saturday, 28 or 82, 60% chance of showers, thunderstorms, and Sunday, high of 29 or 84. They're calling for a mix of sun and cloud. I feel like those are good conditions for the Pride Parade. Current temp is 22 or 72 Fahrenheit.

0: feel like we need a strobe light this morning in the club.
1: I think I need my glitter. I need my pride flag this morning.
0: Okay. We can hook you up. I'm sure there's one around here somewhere.
1: Oh, yeah.
0: Yeah. All right. Your favorite pride-related songs this morning. Reminder, we have a multi-vehicle crash on the 401 westbound just before the Walker exit. That is down to one lane. Rusty Thompson joining us now, and you're giving us some numbers this morning on the amount of people that walked across the bridge this week.
2: Yeah, 3,400 cycled, walked on the opening day, which is pretty phenomenal. I mean, you saw the lineups in the morning on both sides were long, but I mean, throughout the course of the day, 3,400 people checked in, went across. Meg Roberts, I don't know.

0: using the trail. It's looked amazing.
1: Yeah, it'll be interesting to see what kind of numbers they get this weekend, on the first weekend that it's open.
0: Yeah, absolutely. And, you know, throw in some nice weather. I mean, I am curious. Like, right now, it's very much a novelty.
1: Right.
0: What do we see once the novelty wears off? I imagine weekends, cycling community, if there's something on the other side of the, whatever side of the border they're coming to, is something they're interested in. But I'm for the regular person like me, I want to go up and try it, but I don't see myself going every weekend going, you know what, I'm going to ride across.
1: Right.
0: But I do want to do it. I can just say I did it.
1: Yeah, I can see a lot of people taking the trails and then maybe going even halfway. And then coming back,
2: yeah.
1: not using it as like a trail and to get the view and not necessarily to go to the U.S.
0: Get that picture right at the plaque that says Canada U.S.
1: Put your fishing line down, as some were asking if you could fish from the Gordie Howe Bridge.
0: Regular fishing or magnet fishing?
1: Yeah, I'm not sure. We'll have to see.
2: And not to mention, there's not a lot of incline in Windsor, Essex, and if you're looking to get a little incline workout, there it is.
1: Malden Park did the Gordie Howe Bridge.
2: Exactly,
1: those are two inclines.
2: Exactly.
1: Yeah.
0: The one question I had was you talked about the incline going up, but I forgot to ask. What about when you're coming down and you're like, whoa?
2: Oh, no, you're flying. You're flying. Yeah. You got to pump the brakes the whole time. My mom said, because I recorded my mom going down in a time-lapse video, and she said she hit like three times, you know, and you're just sailing to the point that.
1: That seems like the
2: fun part.
1: You got
2: to be careful.
0: Yeah, well, there's so many people on the path, right?
2: Yeah,
0: for sure. You don't want to be that person.
2: No.
0: You know, a Tour de France style wipeout.
2: But on my way up, there were a couple. Guys that were coming down, they had all serious biker gear on. They were flying. Like it was, my mom and I were like, that was really dangerous. Just
1: might want to get a bell just to warn people.
2: That'd be a good idea.
1: You're behind them.
2: Yep.
1: Right. All right, Rusty Thompson's up next. He'll have more on this story as well as some positive news on the local safety front. And we are going to come back, and we got like a whole bunch of events that are taking place, things that are opening this weekend in a way that maybe you can do a little back to school shopping and, you know, take advantage of some great deals or get rid of some old clothes. That's next on AM 800.
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0: 22 degrees in Windsor, Essex, mainly cloudy with a 60% chance of showers and a risk of a thunderstorm, a high of 27, with the humidity feeling more like 35 or 95 Fahrenheit. I'm Rusty Thompson, AM 800 News. Coming up, the greenhouse industry offering reassurance during the cyclosporiasis outbreak, and an Essex County tradition is back this weekend. But first, the Windsor Police Service is reporting a decrease in crimes across several categories in July. Crimes against people were down over 17% compared to the same time a year ago, and year-to-date are down 6.7%. There was also an over 14% drop in property crime cases compared to the same time a year ago. Deputy Chief Ken Cribbley says the Bail Compliance Unit is one initiative that's making a big difference.
13: When we look at recidivism type offenses, we're able to now monitor people that are out on some sort of a release. And before we had a Bail Compliance Unit, it wouldn't be unusual to have people who are out on release committing crimes, whereas now we can track that a little more closely.
0: The bail compliance unit is focused on monitoring people on bail and providing them with avenues to succeed. Ontario greenhouse growers are trying to let people know that locally grown greenhouse veggies remain a safe choice following the recent spike in cases of cyclosporiasis in Windsor Essex. The local health unit has confirmed 35 cases of the intestinal illness so far this year.

0: mostly traced back to travel to Michigan, where the outbreak is much larger. The overall outbreak across the U.S. has been linked to tainted lettuce grown in Mexico. Executive Director of the Ontario Greenhouse Vegetable Growers, Richard Lee, says it's important not to paint all fresh produce with the same brush.
1: Ontario Greenhouse Vegetables, they're grown in a controlled indoor environment, and we use pretty strict food safety systems that are fundamentally different from outdoor field-grown leafy greens.
0: Symptoms of cyclosporiasis may include diarrhea, loss of appetite, weight loss, stomach cramps, nausea, fatigue, and a low-grade fever. A busy first day for the multi-use pathway on the Gordie Howe International Bridge. Roughly 3,400 pedestrians and cyclists from both sides of the border used the pathway when it opened this past Wednesday. The 3-kilometer-long path between Windsor and Detroit will be open 7 days a week. If you're planning to use it, make sure you bring your passport. It's 6:32, mainly cloudy with a 60% chance of showers and a risk of a thunderstorm today. The high near 27, with the humidity feeling more like 35. AM 800 News, local news first, on air, online, and on Facebook, X, and Threads. Prime Minister Mark Carney says trade negotiations with the United States had turned, quote, nasty, after U.S. President Donald Trump mocked its neighbor and its leadership while threatening to expand tariffs. Carney says Canada remains engaged in the negotiations despite Trump's comments.
2: Whatever adjective is used, yes, we're standing up for Canadian workers, for Canadian businesses, as we always have from the start. And from the start, our focus has been on what we can control, and that's investing in protecting our jobs, investing in the future.
0: During a speech this week in Las Vegas, Trump said he loved the people of Canada, but called them nasty. Tecumseh Council is being asked to consider a policy to deal with baseless, unreasonable, or frivolous complaints. Town Council received a report at its July 28th meeting detailing that while most complaints received by the town are submitted in good faith, there's been and continues to be ongoing instances where complaints become repetitive and are placing a strain on municipal time and resources. Mayor Gary McNamara says the proposed policy is quite a large file.
3: It's multiple articles in that that bylaw that for everybody to be able to digest it. So we're going to hold off till the next meeting.
0: The issue will return to Town Council on August 11th. The 167th annual Comber Fair begins this morning. Fair President Ron Chambers says the 3-day fair includes the 4-H auction, car and truck show, a parade, the Midway Carnival, demolition derby, fireworks, and live music.
4: We have the figure eight races on Saturday, along with the dog show. We have wrestling on Saturday with many games, jelly ball, live entertainment on the stage all weekend, Elvis Saturday night on the main stage, our famous beer garden, our midway, and a lot of vendors.
0: The Comber Fair is held at the Comber Community Center on McAllister Street. 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AM 800 News Time is coming up on 6:35. Statistics Canada is set to release its latest job force survey for the month of July later this morning. Time now for your business update.
5: Economists predict Canada added 15,000 jobs in July after gaining 18,000 in June. They expect the unemployment rate to remain the same at 6.5%. Economists have said the labor market appears to be stabilizing after the first quarter of the year brought a mild contraction and employers shed jobs. The economy likely fared a lot better in the second quarter, with StatCan estimating real GDP grew 3.4% on an annualized basis over the 3-month period. Michelle Zadikian, The Canadian Press.
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8: No.
9: No, you, it wasn't you?
8: No, it wasn't me. Okay. 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
9: Yeah, it must have been the AM800
8: team.
9: They were down there, I'm sure, handing them out. Okay, one traffic note before we get to weather. Multi-vehicle collision, 401 westbound just before the Walker exit is down to one lane in that area. Heads up on that, and as far as the weather, we are going to see a mainly cloudy day, 60% chance of some rain, and a high of 27 or 81. Tonight, mainly cloudy, 40% chance of rain, and a low of 21 or 70, and then Saturday, mainly cloudy, 60% chance of rain, and a high of 28 or 82. So kind of a cloudy, somewhat rainy next few days. Right now, we have cloudy skies, a little juicy out there, a little thick. We got 91% humidity and it's 22 or 72 Fahrenheit.

0: like this one. We're playing Pride music this morning. That is Bring Your Love, Madonna and Sabrina Carpenter.
1: This one is going like to kind one. Of make its debut because it wasn't out last Pride. This is a new Madonna album, new song. So I feel like we're going to hear this so much this year.
2: They did it first live, I think, at Coachella. Like Madonna came back out, Sabrina Carpenter, big event. And then, yeah, we've got that new album. We'll get some new Madonna throughout the morning.
0: Okay, nice. Yeah, she is Madonna like the queen of Pride?
1: She definitely would be more of like an OG, right?
2: Yes, I like that. OG of Pride is Madonna's title.
0: Okay.
1: This is good. I'm going to, I just can't wait to hear this 100 times.
0: I'd add
1: Sunday.
0: This to our playlist, on our regular playlist here on the show. We need strobe lights in here so bad. And then me doing like the John Hamm gif.
1: Yeah. And then the ambulance showing up.
0: Oh, I told Meg yesterday, wait till you see me dance at your wedding.
1: That's the only time I won't mind seeing you dance is at my wedding.
0: Mm-hmm. Another traffic note coming in. We always appreciate those from our texters and callers. The street light completely out. EC Row and Manning.
1: Okay,
0: so that's another note to watch out for. Treat that as a four-way stop. Hey, Comber Fair's this weekend.
1: Woo!
0: 167th Comber Fair.
1: Wow.
0: The fairs are like the oldest events, aren't they?
1: They are, but 167, that's incredible. That's huge. We don't have a lot of events that are 167 years old. That's great.
0: That is awesome. Then we got the Harrow Fair coming up in a few weeks as well. But, it should be a lot of fun. The fair president, Ron Chambers, told AM800 News that, you know, he's happy. The community loves the event, supports the event, and lots of stuff to do for the family.
3: Last year, we've updated a lot of stuff and cleaned up a lot of stuff and making sure we are set for the future. It means everything in the world to me, right from the heart. It's so excited that they do appreciate everything that we do. For the surrounding area to come on out and have a wonderful family weekend together.
0: Okay. I've been to the Comber Fair. It's been a while, but I might go because, Steve, out of the list of events, what would you be most interested in watching at the Comber Fair?
2: I'm a big Midway guy. Or the Derby. Do they do a Derby at the Comber Fair?
0: That was the one on my list. The Demolition Derby. See, I want to see that.
1: I thought you were going to say they have a chainsaw carver. Yes, at the second Ball Diamond on Saturday. It looks like it happens all day, 9 to 5. I thought you would be in for that.
0: Oh, I'd be in for that. I didn't see that on the list, but that and the Demolition Derby, then I'd be good to go home. Some music, maybe, and maybe a hot dog, and okay, bye. But yeah, that's amazing. What artistry, the chainsaw artist. Like, I can barely cut a straight line on a 2x4,
1: I know.
0: Let alone what these guys do.
1: Do you know what I would be into? The Rabbit Club showmanship and hopping competition.
0: Oh, would you go in it?
1: I think rabbits go in it, but
0: I thought it was like for kids or something. It was actually rabbits.
1: I don't know. Now,
0: okay,
1: now
0: well, that's some good down-home fun at the Comber Fair this weekend. Also this weekend, you've been hearing on AM 800 News, Leamington Raceway will launch their 2026 horse racing season.
1: I want to get out to this so bad. I don't think I've ever been. I've never been to a horse race ever.
0: Oh, really?
1: Yeah.
0: Okay. You have to wear like a nice hat and drink a mint julep. That's the Kentucky Derby anyway. I'm sure that you can do that at Leamington Raceway. So races will be held every Sunday now, starting this Sunday through October 25th. Post time, 1:00.
1: That sounds fun. Yeah, I want to do that. That sounds like an absolute blast. Do you have to dress up at the Leamington Raceway?
0: No, you don't have to.
1: Just come in what you're comfortable in.
0: Here's the one you might want to go to. Sunday, October 4th, they're having the wiener dog races take over the track.
1: Oh.
0: Now, nothing better than a wiener dog race.
1: Yeah.
0: Will my wiener beat yours?
1: Okay. Yep.
0: No?
1: All right.
0: Okay, I got a little game for you.
1: All right. Let's hear it.
0: Steve, you got some music for me here for our little game when it comes to horse racing. I put it on the sheet there if you want to jam this for us. This is Harness Racing Horse or Essex County Craft Brew.
1: So is this the name of a beer?
0: The name of the horse. Is it the name of a horse or the name of a beer? A craft beer.
1: Okay.
0: Frankie the Bull.
1: gonna go with a horse.
0: No.
1: That, the name of a beer?
0: That is from the Frank Brewing Company. It's an IPA called Frankie the Bull.
1: Okay, all right.
0: Okay, next one. Chasing Goosebumps.
1: Okay, I feel like this is a beer.
0: This is a horse.
1: Oh, no. All right.
0: Loose Cannon.
1: I'm going to go with a horse.
0: That's a beer.
1: Oh, no.
0: Loose Cannon Lager from Goose Brewing in Kingsville.
1: Yes, very familiar with their work.
0: Shadow in the Red. Shadow in the Red.
1: I'm going to go.
0: Give me
1: horse.
0: A Shadow in the Red, or down the stretch we come. Shadow in the Red by a nose. It is a horse.
1: Phew.
0: Shadow in the Red is a horse. And finally, Jack's Red Rye. Jack's Red Rye.
1: I'm going to go with a beer.
0: You are correct. From Jack's Gastropub.
1: Those are my guys.
0: There
1: I love Jack's Gastropub.
0: There you go. That's another exciting edition of Horse or Beer here on the Mike and Meg Show on AM 800. You pulled out a couple at the end.
1: Thank goodness. Apparently, I don't know my craft beer or my horses very well.
0: Well, I made them tough. All of those could be either or.
1: I know.
0: They all sounded like horses to me, because the horse names are always really cool.
1: Yeah. I've got to go and see the horse racing.
0: Okay.
1: And
0: so
1: I'm going to pick a favorite horse.
0: Demolition Derby this weekend. 1 o'clock post time for that. And then the Comber Fair happening all this weekend at the Comber Fairgrounds.
1: Pride Parade in Windsor. Pride Fest in Windsor. So lots going on. And, celebrate.
0: Yeah, there's no reason to stay home this weekend.
1: Says
0: the man who stays home.
1: It's 6:45. Let's take a look at your traffic. And multiple vehicle collision, 401 westbound before the Walker exit. It's down to one lane. We just got a message here saying 401 eastbound into Windsor, stop and go traffic. And lights out at EC Row and Manning. Megan Delorier, what else do we have?
4: In the county, County Road 42 between Les Bronze Road and County Road 43 is still down to one lane. Delays should be expected. And County Road 34 in Leamington is closed between County Road 37 and Kent Road 1. In the city, Windsor Avenue is closed from Giles Boulevard East to Shepherd Street East for road and water main work until next week. Riverside Drive East has ongoing lane closures near St. Rose Avenue for the ongoing construction of the St. Rose Pumping Station. University Avenue is closed to traffic between McKay and Wellington until the end of the summer. The intersection of Droulard Road and Wyandotte Street East is fully closed for Via Rail bridge work. That closure will be in place until late October. And Huron Church Road has lane restrictions between Malden Road and the EC Row Expressway. This work will be ongoing daily until the end of November. From the AM 800 Traffic Center, I'm Megan Delorier.
1: All right, thanks so much for that, Megan. Up next, we're going to get your way back Windsor Essex to you coming up.
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0: All right, a reminder, we have a collision 401 westbound just before the Walker exit, and traffic is backing up quite a bit in those westbound lanes right now. Also report that lights are out at EC Row in Manning, so treat that as a four-way stop. As we look at the weather today, it looks like it's going to be much like the last couple days, mainly cloudy today. 60% chance we could see some rain and a high of 27 or 81. And then tonight, same deal, chance of showers, low of 21 or 70. And then Saturday, mainly cloudy, 60% chance of rain and a high of 28 or 82. Humidex tomorrow, making it feel like 36. Right now, 22, 72 Fahrenheit.

0: had a feeling Meg would just love this song. This is Club 800 this morning.
1: I love this song. We're playing all Pride songs. This, I don't know if this is a Pride song, and maybe it could be, but on this date in 1976, Don't Go Breaking My Heart by Elton John and Kiki Dee hits number one.
0: Yeah, great song.
1: This is such a good song.
0: I could see this at Meg's and Tyler's nuptials.
1: I could
0: too. Happy people up. Old people, hands over their heads,
1: toe tapping, finger snapping.
0: Spin the finger snapping, that's what I was looking for.
1: Finger snapping, toe tapping.
0: Yep.
1: That's my grandma's moves.
0: Yeah, well, hey, why not? I'll dance with grandma. there you go. Great song. And we are going to focus on Pride songs. It is Pride celebrations this weekend. When's the parade? Is that tomorrow?
1: No, it's Sunday.
0: Sunday, okay.
1: And it's at 11.
0: These go to 11. Okay. Good stuff. Another event, there's so much going on this weekend. And yesterday we were talking about, like, is it too early for back to school thinking and shopping and all that stuff? Apparently not. The 5th annual Back to School Kids Clothing Swap and Giveaway is taking place tomorrow from 9 a.m. until 1 p.m. at the McGregor Community Center. And it's a free community event. It lets parents pick up gently used children's clothing for the upcoming school year without needing to bring anything to trade. You just go down there and say, okay, I'll take that, this, I need this, I need that.
1: This is a phenomenal idea.
0: It's a great idea.
1: It is.
0: Mayor Sherry Bondi and the good people in Essex helping put this together. I know she's been posting on her Facebook all these different donations she's been receiving. Because, like, yeah, once your kids grow out
1: so quick,
0: so fast, right? This stuff's like brand new still. It's probably stuff with tags still on it.
1: I know. And it's just, it's not worth it to go out and buy new expensive stuff, especially if you're trying to save some money right now.
0: Well, right.
1: It's a great idea.
0: It's going to last them for 6 months until they grow out of it. Now, you were the older sibling.
1: Mm-hmm.
0: Did Tess get your hand-me-downs all the time?
1: You'd have to ask her, honestly. I feel like she didn't. I feel like she still got her own stuff.
0: Okay. And then as you got older and were about the same size, did you guys share clothes all the time?
1: That would be our primary fight. It would be like, you went in my closet, you took my good Lululemon leggings, and we're going to fight about it for a little while. But here's the thing.
0: That happened to my brother and I, too,
1: as we
0: got older. Yeah.
1: We were like, we would go at it over clothes. But here's what ended up
0: happening.
1: My
0: brother would always say, well, you're not wearing it.
1: It's mine. See, my sister, when we were kind of grade 8, grade 9, her style is much better than mine. She is just a little fashionista.
0: Oh, really?
1: So I was tiptoeing into that bedroom and gathering for myself.
0: Nice.
1: Yeah.
0: Okay, Tesla Kevin, we got 30 seconds. What kind of journey are you on?
2: Hey, I'm taking off to Spain to see the 2026 total solar eclipse. And you might remember me talking about the eclipse just a couple of years ago when I was at Point Pelee. Remember?
0: Right, yeah.
2: All that? So, the fortunate thing, it doesn't happen during your show locally. It happens about 4 p.m. local time in Spain, just north of Madrid. So, it's going to be during Paddy's slot there. I don't know what they call it now. I don't know what you guys call that slot, but it's in the early afternoon. So
0: the shift formerly known as Paddy.
2: Yeah, the shift.
0: Yeah.
2: So that's what's going on. And I wanted to call in and say, hey, you got to check this out or do a live broadcast about the eclipse and talk about what's going on around me. But I don't know.
0: Yeah, just call in. TK.
1: Tesla Kevin.
0: Yeah.
1: That sounds amazing. Have a great trip.
0: Yeah, very
1: Spain.
0: Nice. Good stuff. All right, 6:55. Again, a reminder, we have a collision. 401 westbound just before the Walker exit. Lights out at EC Row and Manning. Oh, they're now working. Okay, that's good news. And we do have another collision. Disputed and Laurier Parkway in the TOL. What is going on around here this morning? 6:56.

0: It is time for Way Back Windsor Essex on AM 800 CTV Windsor. And this story today comes from listener Jessica, who emailed me, just crossed back into Canada on the Gordie Howe Bridge, and saw her weather app say Yaki. And she turned to her mom in the back seat and asked, "What the heck is Yaki?" And her mom explained that Jessica's grandfather, a City of Windsor garbage truck driver, always called it Yaki Bush, talked about the area where his crew used to have a dumping ground. So Jessica had lived here over 45 years, never heard this before. So the name Yaki Bush, that goes back to the Yaki family, who owned large tracts of land in southwest Windsor in the early to mid-1900s. And for locals in the 1950s and 60s, Yaki Bush was a wild, unofficial playground, woods and creeks and garter snakes and all part of a big stretch of bush west of Malden Road. And that bush also had a working site. City records and reports note a former municipal dump in Yaki Bush where garbage trucks made their runs. And decades later, archaeologists found indigenous burial sites and pottery fragments. So in December of 1957, the City of Windsor purchased much of Yaki Bush, renamed it to Ojibwe Park. And over the years, it grew into the Ojibwe Prairie Complex, now one of Ontario's largest protected tall grass prairie and oak savanna systems, thousands of recorded species, and a nature center on Matchett Road. So city dump, family bush, national scale urban park in the making. Yaki Bush is a reminder of how much our landscape has changed over the years and all the cool stories we have here in this area. That's Way Back Windsor Essex for today. Back tomorrow with more on AM 800.
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0: Hey, it's Mike Kaycook from AM 800, and we're here with Paul Boyko, owner and optician at Visions of Canada. And Paul, it's been a while since we've talked to you. Are people still coming from all over North America to Visions of Canada?
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5: It's 7 o'clock.
12: 22 degrees in Windsor Essex, mainly cloudy with a 60% chance of showers and a risk of a thunderstorm today, the high near 27, with the humidity feeling more like 35. That's 95 Fahrenheit. I'm Rusty Thompson, AM 800 News. This report is brought to you by Handy Bros, home comfort done differently since 1959. Coming up, a drop in crime in Windsor and Tecumseh looking at how to deal with repeated complaints. But first, don't paint all fresh produce with the same brush. The message is being sent out by the Ontario Greenhouse Vegetable Growers in light of the cyclosporiasis outbreak in the U.S. The overall outbreak has been linked to tainted lettuce grown in Mexico. Executive Director Richard Lee says the conditions associated with this outbreak are fundamentally different from the way greenhouse growers produce vegetables.
13: We have pretty strict traceability and food safety requirements that are audited on a day-to-day basis. We have detailed production records that are maintained throughout the growing cycle. We're doing constant water profiles and testing to ensure that that water is potable and used for the growing practices.
12: The Windsor-Essex County Health Unit has confirmed 35 cases of the intestinal illness so far this year, with most cases traced back to travel to Michigan, where the outbreak is much larger. Crime is down across several categories in Windsor. City police report an over 17% drop in crimes against people in July compared to the same time a year ago. Well, year to date, it's a 6.7% decrease. Property crimes were also down 14% last month compared to the same time a year ago. Deputy Chief Ken Cribley credits having more officers out in the community.
14: It's all about visibility, increasing patrols, both in our police cars, our marked cruisers, officers on bicycles and on foot. And really that fundamental change was patrol officers now just handing over their files to an investigative unit rather than them being burdened and off the road to do a lot of the follow-up and file completion.
12: Only the arson category saw an increase, with 12 incidents reported compared to 8 in July 2025. Thousands of people used the multi-use pathway on the Gordie Howe International Bridge on the first day it was open. Bridge officials say roughly 3,400 pedestrians and cyclists used the pathway between Windsor and Detroit on Wednesday. The 3-kilometer-long path will be open 7 days a week. If you plan to use it, bring your passport. It's 7:03, mainly cloudy with a 60% chance of showers and a risk of a thunderstorm today. The high near 27 degrees, feeling like 35 with the humidity. AM 800 News, local news first, on air, online, and on Facebook, X, and Threads. A policy is being considered to deal with what's being called baseless, unreasonable, or frivolous complaints received by the town of Tecumseh. Town Council received a report at its July 28th meeting that detailed while most complaints received by the town are submitted in good faith, there have been and continue to be ongoing instances where complaints become repetitive. Mayor Gary McNamara says the issue is around complaints that continue when people don't like the answer.
15: It's been taking a lot of effort and time, certainly for our administration to be able to deal with these issues and so forth. And so we're trying to bring a policy to try to curb some of the repetitive questions.
12: Council will discuss the issue at its August 11th meeting. An Essex County tradition returns this weekend. The 167th Comber Fair opens this morning at the Comber Community Center on McAllister Street. Fair President Ron Chambers says they've made improvements to the fairgrounds for a better experience.
16: Upgrades have been happening out through last year. We've updated a lot of stuff and cleaned up a lot of stuff and making sure we are set for the future.
12: You can find a list of all the events this weekend at am800cklw.com. There's an increase in the number of Americans who believe couples with children should be married. Rory O'Neill reports.
17: Roughly 4 in 10 Americans say it's very important for a couple to be legally married if they have a child together. That's up 10 points from a previous Gallup poll taken in 2020. The increase is driven by Republicans, where 58% say the marriage of parents is very important, a 22-point bounce in 6 years. 82% of the people who took the survey said their parents were married when they were born. 67% were raised in 2-parent households. I'm Rory O'Neill.
12: Kellogg is speeding up the end of artificial colors in its cereals. Wayne Cabot has that story.
18: Coming next year, a year earlier to a cereal bowl near you, Fruit Loops that actually contain fruit. Colors made from fruit and vegetables, not synthetic dyes. The change is coming to all its colorful cereals like Apple Jacks. And Kellogg is also removing BHT, the artificial preservative. The rush is coming as Target says it will stop stocking cereals with artificial colors in the spring. Walmart is pulling artificial food dyes from its store brands by January. Wayne Cabot, ABC News.
12: Today's AM 800 News poll question. A new survey finds more people believe it's very important for a couple to be legally married if they have a child together. Do you agree? 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Yesterday, we asked if you will buy American-made alcohol products when they're put back on store shelves in Canada. Of nearly 1,700 responses, 69% say no. AM 800 News Time is 7:06. 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
5: Canada's main stock index slipped yesterday. Toronto's S&P TSX was down 10 points to 36,136. U.S. markets also fell yesterday. The Dow was down 446 points and the Nasdaq was down 15. In Tokyo this morning, the Nikkei dropped 76 points, but the Hang Seng in Hong Kong gained 137. Our dollar's early trading is around 71.29 cents U.S. Statistics Canada is set to release July job numbers today. Economists predict a modest gain of 15,000 jobs. The labor market seems to be stabilizing after a mild contraction earlier this year. Canada has joined the Global Combat Air Program as an observer. The status gives Ottawa access to inside information on sixth-generation fighter jets. National Defense says there's no immediate cost, but full membership in the future could require significant resources. And a New Mexico court has ordered Meta to pay $567 million over harms caused to young users on Instagram and Facebook. From the Canadian Press Business Desk, I'm Aaron Sousa.
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20: All right, your weather forecast for today, high at 27 or 81, mainly cloudy. They're calling for a 60% chance of showers and a risk of thunderstorm. Tonight, low of 21 or 70, 40% chance of showers and thunderstorm. Saturday, it's a very, very similar forecast as today, high of 28 or 82. Saturday, Sunday, looking nice, 29 or 84, mix of sun and cloud. Current temperature, it is 22 out there or 72 Fahrenheit.

0: Wow. I haven't heard this song in probably 40 years. I forgot about this. I knew you were waiting for me. George Michael and Aretha Franklin from P1 Heather requesting that one this morning.
1: Ooh. Nice, Heather.
0: It's our Pride Weekend playlist that we're doing.
1: Yeah, I don't know. Is this a Pride song? It's a good song. Would you say it's Pride, Stevie?
2: George Michael, it fits.
0: Yeah. What about the other guy? The guy in Wham. George Michael and the other guy. This is when Kelly would say, Andrew Ridgely. Yeah, okay, so Pride Weekend, another big event taking place on Monday, Meg. The new Winners is going to be opening on Tecumseh Road West and Huron Church on Monday. I saw a sign there yesterday when I drove by. Opening August 10th.
1: I might have to be, you know, you really are hard on people who stand in line to be the first ones in.
0: Right.
1: I might have to do that.
0: Yeah, like the No Frills.
1: Yeah.
0: Which is like next door.
1: I know.
0: You can do both.
1: I might have to do that one with the Winners. Like I love my Winners.
0: You love your Winners.
1: I know.
0: We were talking about small wins that just kind of make your day earlier this morning. P1 Jacintha texted in, small win for me today. Thanks to listening to you this morning, contemplating which way to take to work today. Work in Detroit, heard the announcement that there was a crash on the 401 and Walker, so I made the decision to take the tunnel. Got it to Detroit in 10 minutes. Thank you from Jacintha.
1: Oh, nice.
0: Apparently, tow trucks are on the site of that crash. That's the 401 westbound just before the Walker exit. So heads up on that. Also, we have a collision being reported and disputed in Laurier Parkway this morning, too. So hopefully everybody's okay.
1: Yeah, slow down. It's Friday.
0: Yeah, just relax.
1: Have a good time.
0: Yeah, sucker.
1: So the news poll question for today just came out. Thank you, Rusty. Very interesting topic of conversation. And this is a survey that found roughly 4 in 10 Americans say it is very important for a couple to be legally married if they have a child together, 39%, up to 10 percentage points from the prior reading in 2020. And this returns attitudes to their 2013 level, which is, so basically, more and more people are saying, yeah, you have to be married before you have children together. And that number is actually increasing, the amount of Americans that feel that way. So the news poll question, a new survey finds more people believe it's very important for a couple to be legally married if they have a child together. Do you agree? Juicy questions.
0: And I totally disagree. I do not think you have to be legally married in order to raise children, because you have to be emotionally stable and committed to your partner. I think that certainly helps to have kids growing up in a stable household with two parents who love each other and love the child as well. Just because you have a certificate that says you're legally married does not mean you're either in a good relationship or that you would be a good parent.
1: I could not agree more with you. I think my biggest thing is mind your business.
0: Right.
1: And if it's for you, if you want to get married before you have a children, a lot of people still do that for good reason as well. Absolutely. You do what you're going to do. But I think it's the judging of other people's situation that really bothers me.
0: And
1: sometimes.
0: I think a lot of it comes from this wave of conservatism that's taken over a lot of people. Religion. Like, I can't believe if I scan through the channels around here, like if I'm on my driving around, I'll just hit the seek button and see how many religious stations are out there.
1: Oh, really?
0: Yeah. And I mean, you got to be hardcore to be listening to religious music or a religious talk show. But there are millions of thriving children that have grown up with cohabitating couples, single parents, parents from the LGBTQ community. Extended families, step parents, adoptions, foster parents. Like, yeah. I don't think you, because you say you have a certificate that you're legally married to someone, makes you a good parent or a good partner.
1: No, for sure. And I think, the focus really should not be so much on the status, in my opinion, but like how much love and respect is in your relationship. And I don't know if that necessarily needs to be certified by the government with a ring. I think that you can have beautiful relationships and raise children, and you don't need that status or the basically the marriage license.
0: Yeah, I'll argue that a lot of kids that are growing up in a household where the two people are married, it could be a worse situation. You know, it doesn't matter. It depends. It comes down to the parenting skills and the relationship skills of the two people raising the child.
1: Yeah. Message here from Mike saying, I think that marriage affirms your commitment to family and parenting. Sometimes there are exceptions, but I believe they're rare. Yeah, I get that. You're saying it's the ultimate commitment, I guess.
0: Right. And this is the really times have changed, though. Think of how taboo it would be even 20, 30 years ago
1: to be talking like this.
0: Yeah, yeah. To talk about, like, you know, gay couples having a child together or adopting or, you know, using a surrogate or whatever it might be, or even like you go back even like 50,
1: married.
0: 60 years. Oh, not being married or getting a divorce was so taboo.
1: Now,
0: everyone's got one under their belt.
1: During COVID, I have a number of friends who actually had children before getting married because they wanted to move on with their lives and the wedding just wasn't happening. It kept getting pushed back and pushed back with COVID. And so it was like, yeah, I got to move on with my life. We want to have a child. So they had a child and they didn't get married.
0: Yeah. You can't argue with Father Time.
1: No, you can't.
0: Right? So I get that. All right, your thoughts on this. We'll talk more about it. And it is our news poll today. And you can vote on that at AM800CKLW.com. And interesting story that Rusty Thompson from our news center found today and saying, you know, more people believe it's very important for a couple to be legally married if they have a child together. And do you agree with it or not? 519-792-2559.
1: All right, let's take a look at your traffic here. Multiple vehicle collision, 401 westbound before the Walker Road exit. That's down to one lane. We just got a text message, though, that say there. Adam's saying there's tow trucks on site at the crash. Shouldn't be much longer until it is cleared. And it's Megan Delorier with your traffic.
3: Dominion Boulevard has lane restrictions in both directions between the EC Row Expressway and Grand Maris Road West until the end of the day. Intersection Road is closed east of Banwell Road to all traffic for road reconstruction. College Avenue is fully closed between Huron Church Road and Brock Street until the end of the month. Morton Drive from Ojibwe Parkway West to the Essex Terminal Railway tracks is closed to both east and westbound traffic. And there is still a full closure on Central Avenue from Ontario Street to Seminole Street for water main work. This work will be ongoing until mid-November. Meanwhile, in the county, lane restrictions are still in place on Disputed Road from Northtown Line to Laurier Parkway in LaSalle. And in Kingsville, water main work is underway on County Road 20 between Heritage Road and McCain Side Road. From the AM 800 Traffic Center, I'm Megan Delorier.
0: All right, coming up next. Well, let's check gas prices first before we get to the weather and Rusty Thompson. Gas prices this morning continue. We're seeing some lower prices as of late, which is, you know, good news. $1.58.9, down another 3 cents from yesterday. Diesel at $2.07.9. We'll come back, talk more about this new survey finding more people believe it is very important for a couple to be legally married to have kids together. That's next.
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0: Okay, good news. Got an update from one of our texters. Always appreciate that. 401 crash is clear now. That one near Walker Road, and traffic is back moving.
1: Very good. Thank you very much for the text message. And your weather today, forecast 27 or 81, mainly cloudy and 60%
0: sorry,
1: chance.
0: I messed you up, didn't I? Doing that little traffic action there.
1: Well, then you didn't get to the sponsor.
0: I know. I'm trying. Hang on. 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Don't let hearing loss make it seem like you don't care. Schedule a hearing test and find clearer sound at youhear.ca. Considering that was our sponsor, I should have told Meg. I said the sponsor. Why didn't you hear it? Then we could have brought you to the hearing clinic.
1: One of us is on the ball this morning.
0: Okay, bye.
1: 27 or 81 is the high for today. Mainly cloudy, 60% chance of showers, risk a thunderstorm. Tonight, low of 21 or 70, 40% chance of showers or thunderstorms. And tomorrow, Saturday, it will look, the forecast is a lot like today. 28 or 82 is the high, but yep, chance of showers, 60%, thunderstorms. And Sunday's looking nice, 29 or 84. Mix of sun and cloud on Sunday. Good news for the Pride Parade. Current temperature is 22 or 72 Fahrenheit.
0: 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Rusty Thompson joining us now. And other traffic. Scott the Painter telling us lights are all good at Manning and EC Row this morning. So good news there. Interesting news poll. We're getting a lot of feedback on this this morning about this survey that you found about married couples and kids.
15: Yeah, new survey finds more people believe it's very important for a couple to be legally married if they have a child together. Do you agree? Cast your vote at am800cklw.com. Yesterday we asked if you would buy American-made alcohol products when they're put back on store shelves in Canada. Nearly 1,700 responses, 69% say no.
0: Ooh. Okay, we're almost at 7 out of 10. That's pretty good.
1: Yeah. I feel like I thought it would be a little bit higher.
0: No wonder we're so nasty.
1: We are nasty.
0: Yeah, I thought it would be higher too. I think I thought we'd get to 80% or so. So out of the people you guys know, like how many people have kids that are not married? I mean, I know it's a hard question because there's so many different kind of relationships and couples, and then there's single parents too. And I know plenty of people mm-hmm. in different situations
1: Me
0: that are
1: too.
0: Not married but are raising children. Either they're doing it together but living separately because they're separated or divorced, or you know, couples from the Pride community that are raising a child together. So there's I don't think there's one way to do it.
1: There isn't, I feel like. And that goes back to my initial point of I think that we should just mind our business, and what works for your family might not work for another family and vice versa. But I know, I would say most of my friends are married and had children, although a lot of them didn't do it in that order, I will say. They had
0: yes.
1: children, they waited years, and then, you know, they probably saved a bit for so they could have a wedding and a marriage and everything. I have some friends who are single moms, and they are raising children in their 30s by themselves or you know, co-parenting, no longer married.
15: I would agree. I had in my group of friends that I grew up with, you kind of had that group that got married real young, whose kids are out of university
0: yeah.
15: now.
0: Oh, I know.
15: And that
0: makes me feel so old.
15: Oh, 100%. And then you have some in the middle who might have had a kid and then, you know, second or third child in, then got married, but they were fully committed as a couple, you know, parenting their children, raising their children together. Then you've got some who had them late, or some who had a divorce, or mm-hmm. whatever it might be. Do you need to be legally married if you have a child? I don't know.

0: work through their problems when the grass appears greener on the other side of the fence. But yeah, you could also argue that being in a marriage that is really challenging and is really toxic, is that better for your kids?
1: No.
2: My big question is, those who feel that it's important to be legally married if you have a child, what is, like, I know they would mention the benefit that it makes you prevent you from walking away, but is it more than that? Why do those words matter? If you have a child.
0: Yeah, absolutely.
2: More so than if you don't have a child.
0: Yeah. Mm-hmm.
1: Okay, interesting question this morning. That's our news poll, 519-792-2559. You can vote on it at am800cklw.com. When we come back, we are going to talk with Sandy McDonald, our horticulturist, and there are big problems in Meg's yard. There is a certain insect that has taken over.
0: I know, and I can't get rid of them, and it's like an all-inclusive they're at.
1: Oh, they're enjoying the pool. They're enjoying the food, the beverages. Oh, they got sunglasses on. You should see this place. We will find out what Meg's issue is, and is there a solution? Next on AM 800.
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2: 22 degrees, Windsor Essex, mainly cloudy today with a 60% chance of showers and a risk of a thunderstorm. A high of 27 with the humidity feeling more like 35. That's 95 Fahrenheit. I'm Rusty Thompson, AM 800 News. 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Coming up, thousands take the trip across the Gordie Howe Bridge and cracking down on repeated complaints in Tecumseh. But first, some positive news around crime stats in Windsor. City police report an over 17% drop in crimes against people in July compared to the same time a year ago. Well, year-to-date numbers, it's a 6.7% decrease. However, the arson category saw an increase with 12 incidents reported compared to 8 in July 2025. Deputy Chief Ken Cribley says while the drop in crime is promising, the increase in arson cases is concerning.
13: Some of them are really crime-driven for whatever reason. Somebody just wants to damage property. Others, we know some of these arsons, we know that they are cases of fraud. They're fraud files. It's like an insurance fraud at times. Some of them are, whether it's a structure, somebody's house, or a vehicle, they're very concerning.
2: Police report property crimes were down 14% last month compared to the same time a year ago. The Ontario greenhouse vegetable growers want consumers to know that greenhouse vegetables remain a safe choice. The organization sending the message after it recorded a 10% drop in greenhouse veggie sales since the outbreak of cyclosporiasis. The overall outbreak in the

0: U.S. has been linked to tainted lettuce grown in Mexico. Executive Director Richard Lee says they follow strict traceability and food safety requirements because consumers deserve confidence in their food.
1: A good general practice that we encourage any consumers is that you should be washing your produce. You should be washing it under warm water and thoroughly to ensure that any handling of that produce, whether it be off the transport truck or at the retail level, or even handling it between the family members.
0: The Windsor-Essex County Health Unit has confirmed 35 cases of the intestinal illness so far this year, with most cases traced back to travel to Michigan, where the outbreak is much larger. Officials at the Gordie Howe International Bridge report around 3,400 people used the bridge multi-use pathway on the first day it was open. There were long lines on both sides of the border for when the crossing opened Wednesday morning. The 3-kilometer-long path on the bridge between Windsor and Detroit will be open 7 days a week. If you plan to use it, you're reminded to bring your passport. It's 7:33, mainly cloudy today. A 60% chance of showers and a risk of a thunderstorm, a high of 27, but with the humidity, feeling more like 35. AM 800 News, local news first, on air, online, and on Facebook, X, and Threads. The federal government says its decision to kick the tires on a new multinational fighter jet program does not come with any sort of price tag. Not unless it decides to formally sign on to the program itself.
2: National Defense says there's no entry fee to gain observer status on the Global Combat Air Program, allowing Canada access to inside information on a cutting-edge fighter aircraft the UK, Japan, and Italy are jointly designing. But the department admits that there would be what it calls resource implications if Canada eventually decides to sign on as a full member. 2 decades ago, Canada committed to shelling out hundreds of millions of dollars to join the Joint Strike Fighter program developing the F-35. Ottawa's plans to buy a fleet of F-35 jets remains under review amid the ongoing trade war with the United States. Kyle Duggan, The Canadian Press, Ottawa.
0: Tecumseh Town Council is being asked to approve a new policy to crack down on repeated complaints. Council received a report at its July 28th meeting that said while most complaints received by the town are submitted in good faith, there have been and continue to be ongoing cases where complaints become repetitive, and it's placing an unreasonable strain on municipal time and resources. Mayor Gary McNamara says the policy is designed to help take some of the pressure off town staff when people don't like the answer they receive.
3: There are policies to protect the greater good of the municipality. And I get it. There's issues that might, on a personal level, people might not like and so forth. But everybody has to look at the bigger picture and look at the greater good of the municipality. And this is what we're trying to do.
0: The issue will return to town council August 11th. It's fair weekend in Comber. The 167th Comber Fair opens today at the Comber Community Center on McAllister Street. Fair President Ron Chambers says he's happy the community loves it so much.
4: It means everything in the world to me, right from the heart. It's so excited that they do appreciate everything that we do for the surrounding areas to come on out and have a wonderful family weekend together.
0: The 3-day fair includes a 4-H auction, car and truck show, a parade, the Midway Carnival, demolition derby, fireworks, and live music. Today's AM 800 News poll question. A new survey finds more people believe it's very important for a couple to be legally married if they have a child together. Do you agree? Cast your vote at am800cklw.com. Yesterday we asked if you will buy American-made alcohol products when they're put back on store shelves in Canada. Of nearly 1,700 responses, 69% say no. AM 800 News time is 7:36. Statistics Canada is set to release its latest labor force survey for the month of July later this morning. Time now for your business update.
5: Economists predict Canada added 15,000 jobs in July after gaining 18,000 in June. They expect the unemployment rate to remain the same at 6.5%. Economists have said the labor market appears to be stabilizing after the first quarter of the year brought a mild contraction and employers shed jobs. The economy likely fared a lot better in the second quarter, with StatCan estimating real GDP grew 3.4% on an annualized basis over the 3-month period. Michelle Zedekian, The Canadian Press.
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10: Okay, so today we are looking at a cloudy one and a muggy one. We have 92% humidity out there right now, 60% chance of rain, and a high of 27 or 81 today. Humidex once again will make it feel like 35 or 95 tonight, down to 21 with that chance of rain. And then tomorrow, mainly cloudy, 60% chance of showers again, and 28 or 82. Right now, it's cloudy, 22, 72 Fahrenheit.

0: 7:38. Good morning. And looks like we're all cleared up now on the 401 westbound just before the Walker exit. We had an issue there with a crash for about an hour and a half, and it looks like we're good there now. So smooth sailing. But if you do see any traffic notes or want to give us an update, you can do so by calling us, 519-792-2559. And you can text as well, the same number. And don't listen, if you have an opinion on a topic and you want to, like, share it, you have to come on the radio. You can't just tell producer Steve and then say, okay, bye. Steve really cares about all our audience and our listeners and their opinion, but the whole idea is talking to us and getting your opinion out there on the radio. Not just to Steve. Steve's busy. Okay?
1: He likes to hear it, but he would like it more if you would just come on
0: right.
1: radio.
0: Everybody's, you know, a lot of people call in and say, I tell them. No, you tell them.
1: You tell us. Okay, I am having a serious issue with my tomato plants. About a week ago, I go out there and I see this big, chubby, juicy caterpillar. And at first, I'm like, oh, look at them. Like, we can all eat. Who am I to tell you that you cannot eat on my tomato plants? So I left it for a while, right?
0: Yes.
1: I came back a couple days later. They had gnawed down, like, a whole plant. Whoa, little guys, you were eating way more. It was like they were an all-inclusive. It was the Playa tomato. And gobbling up a storm. I do not know what to do about this. Going to help me out this morning is Sandy McDonald, who's an expert horticulturalist. Sandy, help me.
2: Good morning. The invasion has started. Oh, no.
1: Yeah, I left them, and I think I shouldn't have done that. I left these big, giant, green worms, and I every day, Sandy, I go out, I pick at least 20 off my plants every day.
2: Well, you're doing the number one thing. So this is this is tomato hornworm or tobacco hornworm, and they have it's like an all you can eat buffet. They will eat lots and really quickly. And tomatoes are their favorite food, but they can also feed upon other plants that are in the same family. So things like eggplant or peppers will go on those too. Tobacco as well. They're all the same family, those plants.
0: They should quit smoking. Not good for them.
2: Yeah, well, it's a pretty serious pest, mostly because they eat so much so quickly. And they grow so quickly too. Now, it does develop into a beautiful moth eventually, but if you want to have tomatoes, you might not want to wait for those moths to develop. So it's hand-picking is probably the very best thing you can
1: do.
2: And there's a couple of reasons for that. And one is that, again, you're directly looking at and interacting with the plant. So you can sort of see, oh, I should remove those suckers. Oh, it looks like I should stake or tie this one. Oh, there's another one as well. So it's really good because you're interacting so closely with them. But sometimes, and I made this mistake, I went away last summer for vacation, and I have a lot of squirrels that decimate my tomatoes. So I used a big mesh cage over one of my tomatoes. And I checked the plant carefully before I put it in there, before I went away. And I obviously missed a tiny caterpillar. When I came back, it was sticks. There was almost nothing left.
0: Oh, no.
2: I trapped it inside. Of course, it had a beautiful menu in there.
1: Yes.
2: And there weren't any natural predators. Various birds and things will take some of these hornworms. But, it was a nice little enclosed area. So keep an eye out for them. They're usually green, but you can find some that are more brownish in color as well. So this time of year, everybody there, monitor your tomatoes and even peppers and eggplants as well. And if you start to see some chewing going on, get right in there and check and pull them off, get rid of them. You can, if you'd like to, use BTK, and we've talked about this product before. It is a biological type of insecticide. It is safe to apply and then eat food, you know, even I think their label says 1 to 2 days afterwards. It doesn't affect humans in any way. It can affect other butterflies, other moths, because that's the family that it works in. So don't go spraying it all over the place.
1: Yeah.
2: But on just the tomatoes, that would be fine. They do have to eat a little bit of it for it to have effect. So commercially, they would have to use this product. Otherwise, you know, you might not get a field of tomatoes. You might just get a few. So there's a couple of things we can do, but it's pretty amazing to watch them eat.
1: Oh, is it ever? I swear I can hear them chewing. I get real low to my tomato plants. I sit right in the middle. My fiance Tyler thinks I'm nuts, and I just am surrounded by my tomato plants, and I swear I can hear some of them chewing, and I just pick them off every day. Sometimes I do it twice a day.
0: Yeah, it's like a full-time job.
1: It is. Yeah. It's driving me crazy.
2: And that's good. You're doing the right thing, of course. Now, some people don't want to handle them, and that's why I sort of...
1: Oh, they're gross. Yeah.
2: Yeah, I mentioned the BTK, but you know, there are things like long tweezers and things like that, too, if you don't want to physically handle them or you put your gloves on. But again, that's probably one of the better ways. And I really like the fact I can picture you out there
0: yeah.
2: in the tomatoes, listening, observing, protecting.
0: Talking yeah. to them. Go away. Now, is this BTK, Sandy, going to kill the caterpillars?
2: It will, yes. Now, the easiest way is to do it when they're really young, when they're small, because they only have to eat a tiny amount of the leaves with the BTK on it. When they're bigger, they have to eat a little bit more foliage, but it only takes about one day or so, and they will actually stop feeding. Now, they're still going to hang on the plant, and you'll think, oh, they're just hanging there, but, oh, look, they're not really eating anymore. And that means the BTK is in their digestive system, and it's breaking down the innards there of the hornworm. So they will stop feeding, and since you're out there and so observant, you might find some every now and then that have these little white things on them.
1: Oh, yes.
2: Like little tiny white grains.
1: Mm-hmm.
2: Have you seen that?
1: Yes, I have.
2: So there is a natural control called the ichneumon wasp, and it does not hurt us. It's not harmful to us, but it is a natural control of the hornworm. And they lay their eggs on them, and they're going to develop inside that particular insect and destroy it. So there is a natural occurring biological control, and it's kind of not breakfast talk, but it is nature's way of controlling this particular hornworm.
1: Okay.
0: So even netting, eh, will just not work.
2: Well, my problem was there were probably eggs
1: yes.
2: laid on the tomato plant.
0: They are already inside. Yeah. It's an inside job. Yeah.
2: And I did check the plant before because I was like, well, you know, I don't want to trap insects in here. And I put the mesh over top and sealed it up. And, of course, there were probably a couple of eggs in there. And I came back and it was full of twigs. And, of course, there was lots of frass.
1: Mm.
2: Frass comes out of the insect as they eat, that mixture of fecal material
1: yes.
2: and all the leaves and all that. And you've probably seen that too, those green pellets everywhere.
1: Yes, I do. And when I see the green pellets, I check that plant because I'm like, a big boy is on this one nibbling right now.
2: And that's another great thing to look for too. If you can't see that particular pest, you might see those little greenish and they'll go to brown eventually, those little pellets hanging on the leaves or down underneath the plant.
1: Ugh.
2: That's a sign you got to do a little bit of a hunt.
1: For anybody else, Sandy, who, and maybe not even tomatoes, but other vegetables, is there...
0: Just go to Fred's, I think, is the answer.
1: Yeah, honestly, I'm getting to that point. But any kind of natural things that people put on their plants, they swear by, I don't know, eucalyptus oil or something like that?
2: Oh, there's a whole range of them. And you're right. Garlic, like a smashed up garlic, hot peppers, eucalyptus oil, thyme oil, rosemary oil. And some of these do act as a deterrent. And, they're usually applied when they're mixed with water and sometimes put just a drop or two of a good, safe soap or detergent like Castile soap is all vegetable and it's quite safe for us as well. So that often acts as more of a deterrent. It rarely sort of kills pests
1: okay.
2: outright, but if you're going to try those out, and I've tried quite a lot of them too, sort of rotate them, maybe try the hot pepper for a while and then go over to maybe some of the thyme oil or the rosemary oil, and you can go over to all the various types. It acts as a deterrent. Sometimes it keeps, some of the rabbits and squirrels, they don't like those strong smells either.
0: Okay.
1: Right.
0: We're out of time, Sandy. Meg, we're out of time. If you have more questions, you can call tomorrow.
1: Okay, we'll call in tomorrow okay. morning.
2: Yep. Be on the monitor for the hornworms.
0: Yeah, there you go. Sandy McDonald, horticulturist, and we do an hour of gardening and landscaping talk every Saturday morning. We have for like 40 years plus. that there's been gardening talk on AM 800 on Saturday mornings at 8 a.m.
1: It's just, it's when you're starting out, or maybe even when you are seasoned, you get one of these problems.
0: Right?
1: There's always stuff, and you get these problems, and you're like, how do I fix this? I don't know.
0: Okay.
1: I'm learning.
0: All right. Very nice. We will talk gardening tomorrow morning on Live and Local. Producer Steve, are you in for hosting Live and Local tomorrow?
3: Yeah, you got me again tomorrow.
1: Oh, Stevie, all nice.
0: Right. I love that. That's an all right deal. 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So we're all good on the 401 now. We had a crash earlier near Walker Road, and that is all cleared up. So other than that, no issues. Here's Megan DeLaurier.
4: In the county, County Road 42 between Les Bronze Road and County Road 43 is still down to one lane. Delays should be expected. And County Road 34 in Leamington is closed between County Road 37 and Kent Road 1. In the city, Windsor Avenue is closed from Giles Boulevard East to Shepherd Street East for road and water main work until next week. Riverside Drive East has ongoing lane closures near St. Rose Avenue for the ongoing construction of the St. Rose Pumping Station. University Avenue is closed to traffic between McKay and Wellington until the end of the summer. The intersection of Droulard Road and Wyandotte Street East is fully closed for Via Rail bridge work. That closure will be in place until late October. And Huron Church Road has lane restrictions between Malden Road and the EC Road Expressway. This work will be ongoing daily until the end of November. From the AM 800 Traffic Center, I'm Megan DeLaurier.
1: All right, thanks so much for that. 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
9: 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I met Father Paul. 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The only thing I could do was love them. And that's what I did. I loved them and loved them and suffered with them. 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That's the biggest gift I got, which is from being a prisoner to being a loving father, which is what I always wanted.
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1: Weather forecast for today, high of 27 or 81, mainly cloudy, 60% chance of showers and a risk of thunderstorm tonight. 21 or 70, 40% chance of showers and potential for thunderstorms. Saturday, 28 or 82 and 60% chance of showers, thunderstorms tomorrow. Sunday, looking nice, 29 or 84, a mix of sun and cloud. The current temperature right now, it's 22 or 72 Fahrenheit.
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1: All right, celebrating a birthday today is Alex Boos, who is 10 years old. Happy birthday, Alex. Happy birthday to Theodore Bernatche. Teddy Bernatche is 1 year old today.
0: Oh, wow, Teddy boy.
1: Oh, a little party maybe for Teddy today. Happy 39th to Bobby Hireman. Happy 7th to Lillian Goodfellow. Nancy Sisti is 65 today. Happy 71st birthday to Mark Manhers. Happy 82nd to Rose Smith. Happy 95th to Betty Mulcaster. Happy birthday, Betty. And happy birthday to Debbie Tracy, the mom of all moms. Hope you have an amazing weekend with all the grandbabies.
0: All right, sounds good. We have Nicole Aiton, who is celebrating number 23. Lauren Ducharme is 27 today. Gloria Bazaire, happy birthday. Skylar LeClaire. We have Peyton Phillips, who is 21. Lauren Duquette is 14. Riley Swatman is 28. Ryan McTavish. I wonder if he does not wear a helmet while playing hockey. Much like Craig McTavish, the last player in the NHL to go helmetless. Ryan, you are 7. Marcella Nardone is 80, and Scott Tomlin is 54 today.
1: Celebrating some anniversaries, Tesla Kevin and his bride celebrating 9 years. You guys have a blast in Spain. Happy 44th anniversary to Paul and Maggie Beneteau. And happy anniversary to Leo and Bev St. Pierre. We don't have how many years you've been together, but nonetheless, have a great day, Leo and Bev St. Pierre.
0: That's it. Good. Yeah? Good.
1: I think so.
0: Okay. Hey, we got a text message from one of our P1 listeners, banker girl Julie. And you talk about, you know, Meg, you've been talking about, you know, the tourism that could reach us because of the Gordie Howe Bridge. A lot of cycling groups and people that want to hike and do this maybe for the first time, coming from other areas, whether it's, you know, Michigan, Ontario, or beyond. Julie says, good morning, Mike and Meg. Exciting news. We have our first guest biking over the Gordie to come stay with us at our Airbnb this weekend. They needed a safe place to secure their bikes, which we were able to provide, and we are in the Walkerville area. I told them they're going to love Windsor and all our bike trails along the river.
1: Just like that.
0: Just
1: you build it, they will come. I think that's great, and I think we're going to see more and more of this. It's not wildly common that you can take a bike into another country, ride your bike over a bridge, and I think there's going to be a lot of people who think, I got to be a part of this.
0: Right. There's a lot going on this weekend.
1: There is.
0: Got Pride. The Epic Afternoon is happening at the Event Center in LaSalle for wine lovers. That the Epic Wineries are pouring wine all day, all afternoon, Sunday at the LaSalle Event Center. Tickets are $30. There's going to be live music and vendors and wine samples from 12 till 5.
1: Are we going to go to this?
0: You can bike over there. We might be there.
1: I know. I think I've convinced Mike to go. Actually, myself and Matt Derry from the Locked On Lions podcast.
0: Right.
1: I think we've convinced Mike to actually get out of his house on a Sunday.
0: Maybe for a bit.
1: Yeah.
0: Maybe for a bit. And Matt Derry is scheduled to join us once again starting in September to talk Lions every week.
1: Very nice.
0: Look forward to that.
1: Okay, great. Lots going on this weekend. And I'm going to be at the Pride Parade at 11 o'clock.
0: Oh, look at you. Woman of the people this weekend. Eh?
1: I know.
0: Just everywhere.
1: I'm out and about. But
0: kissing babies, shaking hands, running for office over
1: there. I would reschedule my vacation so that I could walk in the Pride Parade. That's how much I enjoy it.
0: Wow. Yeah. Okay.
1: It's just such a blast.
0: See you out there. And we got another hour coming up. We're going to talk to Tecumseh Mayor Gary McNamara, who is running for re-election, and his thought. A lot of talk lately about AI data centers coming to Essex County. What's his thoughts on that? That's next.
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0: Hey everyone, Mike Kaycook from Mornings with Mike and Meg here on AM 800 here with General Manager Chris Lettingham from the all-new Performance Ford. 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
12: It's 8 o'clock.
13: 22 degrees in Windsor, Essex, mainly cloudy with a 60% chance of showers and a risk of a thunderstorm. A high of 27 with the humidity feeling more like 35 or 95 Fahrenheit. I'm Rusty Thompson, AM 800 News. This report is brought to you by Provincial Chrysler, the city's only full-line Stellantis dealership, 1001 Provincial Road in Windsor. Coming up, the greenhouse industry offering reassurance during the cyclosporiasis outbreak, and an Essex County tradition is back this weekend. But first, the Windsor Police Service is reporting a decrease in crimes across several categories in July. Crimes against people were down over 17% in Windsor compared to the same time a year ago, and year-to-date are down 6.7%. There was also an over 14% drop in property crime cases compared to the same time a year ago. Deputy Chief Ken Cribbley says the Bail Compliance Unit is one initiative that's making a big difference.
14: When we look at recidivism-type offenses, we're able to now monitor people that are out on some sort of a release. And before we had a Bail Compliance Unit, it wouldn't be unusual to have people who are out on release committing crimes, whereas now we can track that a little more closely.
13: That unit is focused on monitoring people well on bail and providing them with avenues to succeed. Ontario greenhouse growers are trying to let people know that locally grown greenhouse veggies remain a safe choice following the recent spike in cases of cyclosporiasis in Windsor, Essex. The local health unit has confirmed 35 cases of the intestinal illness so far this year, mostly traced back to travel to Michigan, where the outbreak is much larger. The overall outbreak across the U.S. has been linked to tainted lettuce grown in Mexico. Executive Director of the Ontario Greenhouse Vegetable Growers, Richard Lee, says it's important not to paint all fresh produce with the same brush.
15: Ontario greenhouse vegetables, they're grown in a controlled indoor environment, and we use pretty strict food safety systems that are fundamentally different from outdoor field grown leafy greens.
13: Symptoms of cyclosporiasis may include diarrhea, loss of appetite, weight loss, stomach cramps, nausea, fatigue, and a low-grade fever. A busy first day for the multi-use pathway on the Gordie Howe International Bridge. Roughly 3,400 pedestrians and cyclists from both sides of the border used the pathway when it opened this past Wednesday. The 3-kilometer-long path between Windsor and Detroit is open 7 days a week. If you're planning to use it, remember to bring your passport. It's 8:03, mainly cloudy with a 60% chance of showers and a risk of a thunderstorm today. The high near 27, with the humidity feeling more like 35. AM 800 News, local news first, on air, online, and on Facebook, X, and Threads. Prime Minister Mark Carney says trade negotiations with the United States had turned, quote, nasty after U.S. President Donald Trump mocked its neighbor and its leadership while threatening to expand tariffs. Carney says Canada remains engaged in the negotiations despite Trump's comments.
16: Whatever adjective is used, yes, we're standing up for Canadian workers, for Canadian businesses, as we always have from the start. And from the start, our focus has been on what we can control, and that's investing in protecting our jobs, investing in the future.
13: During a speech this week in Las Vegas, Trump said he loved the people of Canada, but called them nasty. Tecumseh Council is being asked to consider a policy to deal with baseless, unreasonable, or frivolous complaints. Town Council received a report at its July 28th meeting detailing that while most complaints received by the town are submitted in good faith, there has been and continues to be ongoing cases where complaints become repetitive and are placing an unreasonable strain on municipal time and resources. Mayor Gary McNamara says the proposed policy is quite a large file.
12: It's multiple articles in that that bylaw that for everybody to be able to digest it. So we're going to hold off till the next meeting.
13: That issue returns to town council for debate on August 11th. The 167th annual Comber Fair begins this morning. Fair President Ron Chambers says the three-day event includes the 4-H auction, car and truck show, a parade, the Midway Carnival, demolition derby, fireworks, and live music.
17: We have the figure eight races on Saturday, along with the dog show. We have wrestling on Saturday with many games, jelly ball, live entertainment on the stage all weekend, Elvis Saturday night on the main stage, our famous beer garden, our midway, and a lot of vendors.
13: The Comber Fair is held at the Comber Community Center on McAllister Street. Today's AM 800 news poll question. A new survey finds more people believe it's very important for a couple to be legally married if they have a child together. Do you agree? Cast your vote at am800cklw.com. Yesterday, we asked if you would buy American-made alcohol products when they're put back on store shelves in Canada. Of nearly 1,700 responses, 69% say no. AM 800 news time is 8:05. Time now for your business update with this report brought to you by Gus Revenberg Kia, a member of the Revenberg Automotive family, Tecumseh Road East near Forest Glade Drive.
18: Canada's main stock index slipped yesterday. Toronto's S&P TSX was down 10 points to 36,136. U.S. markets also fell yesterday. The Dow was down 446 points and the Nasdaq was down 15. In Tokyo this morning, the Nikkei dropped 76 points, but the Hang Seng in Hong Kong gained 137. Our dollar's early trading is around 71.29 cents U.S. Statistics Canada is set to release July job numbers today. Economists predict a modest gain of 15,000 jobs. The labor market seems to be stabilizing after a mild contraction earlier this year. Canada has joined the Global Combat Air Program as an observer. The status gives Ottawa access to inside information on sixth-generation fighter jets. National Defense says there's no immediate cost, but full membership in the future could require significant resources. And a New Mexico court has ordered Meta to pay $567 million over harms caused to young users on Instagram and Facebook. From the Canadian Press Business Desk, I'm Aaron Sousa.
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0: 8:07, good morning, and welcome to CTV Windsor, AM 800. Mike and Meg here every morning, 6 till 10. Let's get to the forecast now and find out. 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
1: Weather forecast for today, high at 27 or 81. Mainly cloudy, 60% chance of showers and a risk of thunderstorm. But it was the same forecast yesterday and not a whole lot blew in. I know in the OC, I don't think we got a drop of rain. Tonight, 21 or 70, 40% chance of showers. Tonight, Saturday, tomorrow, they're forecasting a very, very similar day as today, 28 or 82 with a high tomorrow. And Sunday, high of 29 or 84. We're looking at a mix of sun and cloud on Sunday. Current temperature, it's 23 or 73 Fahrenheit.

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0: Ding. That's the end of that.
1: It was great.
2: Oh, good morning. And that is the Friday Mix every week at this time as we are nicely underway here on Mornings with Mike and Meg. We're here till 10 and, yeah, lots to get to still. And, looks like we're good on the roads right now. Earlier crashes have been cleared up and, that is good to see. Now, one of the stories that we've been following, and I think this is going to be something, Meg, that we see quite a bit of in the next little while, is that Essex County staff are going to review land use policies in this area to prepare for possible proposals to set up AI data centers. And they're also going to lay out a plan for a possible study of these data centers that are popping up all over the place, but with a lot of controversy in different areas because of the amount of water they use, perhaps the noise they generate, the electricity they use. So it's not just an easy, yeah, please come here. A lot of communities are saying, please don't come here.
3: Yeah, so Kingsville's deputy mayor requested the work in a motion before county council. This was just Wednesday, and councilors approved it unanimously. And joining us this morning is Gary McNamara, the mayor of Tecumseh. Good morning, Gary. I guess, you know, your thoughts on AI data centers in a place like Essex County. I guess your initial thoughts.
4: Well, I think on Wednesday in the discussions we had, it proves to the point that we don't have enough answers to so many questions that obviously are being asked by our citizens and many others. And what we are basically saying, all of us, is to try to unify, you know, bylaws, because this is new to us. And there's nothing in the guidelines that can guide us to make sure that you know, it's the right thing to do, to put it at the right place. Do we have the servicing to be able to do it? Will it impede on any other development that comes into the community and so forth? So we basically said, let's take a pause. Let's get administration to dig in a little bit, find some information, get the science about them, and to make sure that whatever decisions we make are the right decisions, not knee-jerk decisions and saying, yeah, it's a great idea, and then we find out it's not. Or, you know, to the opposite of that is that, you know, this is technology that is now impacting all of us on a day-to-day basis.
2: Yeah, no, that's a good point, Gary. And it's a technology that is going to become more and more part of our lives, and more businesses, small and large businesses, are going to be relying on this technology. So it's not an easy decision just to say no or yes.
4: Absolutely. And, you know, here's the other point as well to remember. Obviously, these are being cultivated a lot in China and the United States. And if we're going to be using, you know, those centers to host our, you know, our information, you know, that we use now, putting it into the cloud, do we want it to be held in a foreign country? And so there's so many questions that I can't even find the answers. And so let's dig in, take a pause, and really try to find out what is the best solution, you know, moving forward.
3: You know, Gary, the question that I have is, you know, and I think it's great that county council is doing this and looking into it, but how much jurisdiction do municipalities have if someone was to want to build one of these? Like, you know, I guess I'm wondering, what's within the municipality's jurisdiction and then the federal or provincial governments?
4: Well, that's a great point that you bring up, and obviously whatever legislation you know that comes down from the federal and provincial government. I mean, we sometimes our bylaws are being circumvented by higher authorities and so forth. So this is why it's really important to have that conversation right now, so that you know we basically have to check all the boxes, and then we want to make sure that the you know, our cousins at the federal and provincial level, you know, understand, you know, that at the end of the day, this is going to impact us at the ground level. And so we want to make sure that we are unified in terms of what our bylaws are, because right now we're this is a new concept for us, and really there's nothing on the books that really reflect data centers as a whole in any of our municipalities in the general area. Some have little bits and pieces. So this gives us an opportunity to solidify, obviously, our bylaws to make sure that we have that conversation with the feds and the provincial government.
2: Okay, Gary McNamara, Mayor of Tecumseh, joining us. On another note, I assume you've been hitting the driving range, Gary, getting ready for your annual golf tournament, which is coming up in just a few weeks, next month in September.
4: Well, that's correct, and we're having, trying to tell the folks that it's another opportunity for us to help support, you know, some worthy charities throughout our region. And this one in particular, the Windsor-Essex Child and Youth Advocacy Center, who is the main charity this year. For those who don't know what that charity is, basically they're here to help youth and children that have no other recourse, in particular those who are facing abuse, and whether it's in home or within the community as a whole, and any type of abuse. And they basically are mostly self-funded. And here's the thing that really caught our attention, our committee, was the fact that this group, they basically, there's about 900 to 1,000 youth within our region that need help.
3: Wow. Okay, well, it sounds like
2: Gary just hands out checks after this. After his golf tournament. That must be like your favorite day of the year.
4: It is. I mean, it is, a tremendous opportunity. The committee works, very hard. And this year, we're getting pretty close to $900,000 that we've turned back to the community.
3: That's incredible.
4: Over the last 17 years. So it is a good time and opportunity for us and even myself to give back to the community.
3: All right. Well, thank you so much for your time this morning, Gary. That is Gary McNamara, the mayor of Tecumseh, talking about AI data response from the county. And if you are interested in helping out and participating in the Gary McNamara Annual Charity Golf Tournament in September at Beech Grove, pre-sale 50-50 raffle tickets are now available. $20 for three. $20 each, sorry, or three for 50. The drawing date is August 19th. Winner receives 50% of the jackpot. Presents not required to win.
2: Okay. Well, that's good.
3: Yeah. So you can go to, there's a Facebook page.
2: Yeah, you go to the Town of Tecumseh Facebook page or look up Gary McNamara on Facebook and you'll see all the information there. So good stuff. Right now, let's find out what's happening in the road. And check AM 800 traffic. We have another crash coming in right now. We have a two-car collision on Elmer, just north of Wyandotte right now, and the road is blocked. So we're seeing that crash more by University, it looks like, between Wyandotte and University on Elmer. So heads up on that. And Megan DeLaurier, what else do we have?
1: Dominion Boulevard has lane restrictions in both directions between the EC Road Expressway and Grand Maris Road West until the end of the day. Intersection Road is closed east of Banwell Road to all traffic for road reconstruction. College Avenue is fully closed between Huron Church Road and Brock Street until the end of the month. Morton Drive from Ojibwe Parkway West to the Essex Terminal Railway tracks is closed to both east and westbound traffic. And there is still a full closure on Central Avenue from Ontario Street to Seminole Street for water main work. This work will be ongoing until mid-November. Meanwhile, in the county, lane restrictions are still in place on Disputed Road from Northtown Line to Laurier Parkway in LaSalle. And in Kingsville, water main work is underway on County Road 20 between Heritage Road and McCain Side Road. From the AM 800 Traffic Center, I'm Megan DeLaurier.
3: All right, thanks so much for that, Megan. Up next, it's Friday, which means we're playing a game of Condemn or Condone. 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It's down another 3 cents from yesterday. So I think in the matter of about 2 days, it's dropped about 12 cents. Diesel is up $207.9. 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
3: All right, weather forecast for today, high of 27 or 81, mainly cloudy with a 60% chance of showers and a risk of thunderstorm. Tonight, low of 21 or 70, 40% chance of showers. And Saturday, tomorrow, forecast looking a lot like the forecast today. So there's that chance of showers and thunderstorms, a high tomorrow of 28 or 82. Sunday, 29 or 84 Fahrenheit. Mix of sun and cloud on Sunday. Perfect Pride Parade weather if you're heading out or doing another fun outdoor activity in Windsor this weekend. And current temperature, 23 right now. That is 73 Fahrenheit.

0: Condemn or condone? Do you condemn this or condone it? Rusty Thompson joining us this week in place of Paul McDonald. And Meg, you have some questions.
1: I do. Okay, my first question for you is, condemn or condone naming your Wi-Fi something inappropriate?
0: Naming your Wi-Fi something inappropriate. Rusty.
2: I condone this. I think it's funny when, because you're so close in a neighborhood or in an apartment building, when it pops up and it's like, OPP surveillance man.
1: Yeah, you like it, eh, Rusty? Okay.
2: I love it.
0: I condone it, too. I condone it. I think it's funny, too, because you know, if you go into your Wi-Fi, you look at the different names, your neighbors show up, and if you like, you know, name it something weird, I think people would get a little chuckle or would know whose it is.
3: Oh, that's Rusty's Wi-Fi for sure.
1: All right. Condemn or condone putting your syrup in the fridge?
0: Like maple syrup?
1: Maple syrup.
2: Syrup or syrup?
0: Yeah, 792.
1: Syrup.
0: I condone this as well. I approve putting your syrup in the in the refrigerator.
1: Is that controversial? Do people?
0: Yes.
1: I think people don't put their syrup in the fridge.
2: I put it in the fridge, but when it's game time, when it's going to be used, I take it out a bit, put in a little bowl of hot water, warm it up.
0: Oh, you
1: Whoa.
0: Want the hot syrup?
2: Yeah, I want that syrup flowing like a spring day.
0: See, I like. Yeah, well, that's true. It does come out rather slow. I like the cold syrup on my hot cakes.
1: Interesting. But so I think people do keep their syrup in the cupboard.
0: Yeah, you don't have to put it in. I don't think. I don't know. I put it in after it's opened.
2: I don't know what the rules are.
0: Yeah.
2: To be honest, I just always put it in the fridge.
0: I don't know if there is one rule or not. Steve, producer Steve, what do you do?
4: I grew up with it in the cupboard, but I am now a fridge person. I've converted.
1: Okay. Oh, interesting.
0: I'd like to know what people think of it. This should be the news poll. 519 792 2559.

0: What?
1: Well, I feel like it's fair.
0: I feel like at Christmas time it comes out.
1: Yeah, and no summer parties. You don't want shrimp out on a hot day.
0: No.
1: No, this is like more of a winter, Christmas, of New Year's. New Year's and the shrimp go together,
0: right.
1: I think.
0: Yeah. You don't want, like, and if it's in a warm weather, it's got to have a good base of ice.
1: Yeah.
0: Just chilling it.
1: Yeah,
2: it's always,
1: absolutely.
2: I feel like I love a shrimp ring, but it's always the last three that kind of gross me out because they're the ones that are smaller and kind of wimpier and,
1: yeah,
2: you know, and it's like, oh, those ones don't look as good.
1: Yeah.
0: They've been sitting there the longest.
2: Yeah, exactly. Everyone's touched those ones. All right.
1: Coming up this hour on AM 800, we are got a number of things, including later on after 9 o'clock, we're going to talk some wrestling. The Good Brothers. The tag team who are in town in Windsor for some wrestling this weekend are going to be joining us. That's all in the 9 o'clock hour on AM 800.
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0: 23 degrees in Windsor Essex, mainly cloudy today. A 60% chance of showers and a risk of a thunderstorm. The high near 27, but with the humidity, feeling more like 35 degrees, 95 Fahrenheit. I'm Rusty Thompson, AM 800 News. This report is brought to you by St. Clair College in Windsor and Chatham, the home of Saints Nation. Coming up, a drop in crime in Windsor, and Tecumseh looking at how to deal with repeated complaints. But first, don't paint all fresh produce with the same brush. That message is being sent by the Ontario Greenhouse Vegetable Growers in light of the cyclosporiasis outbreak in the U.S. The overall outbreak has been linked to tainted lettuce grown in Mexico. Executive Director Richard Lee says the conditions associated with the outbreak are fundamentally different from the way greenhouse growers produce vegetables in Ontario.
12: We have pretty strict traceability and food safety requirements that are audited on a day-to-day basis. We have detailed production records that are maintained throughout the growing cycle. We're doing constant water profiles and testing to ensure that that water is potable and used for the growing practices.
0: The Windsor-Essex County Health Unit has confirmed 35 cases of the intestinal illness so far this year, with most cases traced back to travel to Michigan, where the outbreak is much larger. Crime is down across several categories in Windsor. City police report over 17% drop in crimes against people in July compared to the same time a year ago, while year-to-date stat shows it's a 6.7% decrease. Property crimes were all

0: Council down 14% last month compared to the same time a year ago. Deputy Chief Ken Cribbley credits having more officers out in the community.
1: It's all about visibility, increasing patrols, both in our police cars, our marked cruisers, officers on bicycles and on foot. And really that fundamental change was patrol officers now just handing over their files to an investigative unit rather than them being burdened and off the road to do a lot of the follow-up and file completion.
0: Only the arson category saw an increase with 12 incidents reported compared to 8 in July 2025. Thousands of people used the multi-use pathway on the Gordie Howe International Bridge on the first day it was open. Bridge officials say roughly 3,400 pedestrians and cyclists used the pathway between Windsor and Detroit on Wednesday. The 3-kilometer-long path will be open 7 days a week. If you're planning to use it, you're reminded to bring your passport. It's 8:33, mainly cloudy, a 60% chance of showers and a risk of a thunderstorm, a high of 27, with the humidity feeling more like 35 degrees. AM 800 News, local news first, on air, online, and on Facebook, X, and Threads. A policy is being considered to deal with what's being called baseless, unreasonable, or frivolous complaints received by the town of Tecumseh. Council received a report at its July 28th meeting that detailed while most complaints received by the town are in good faith, there have been and continue to be ongoing cases where complaints become repetitive. Mayor Gary McNamara says the issue is around complaints that continue when people don't like the answer.
2: It's been taking a lot of effort and time, certainly for our administration to be able to deal with these issues and so forth. And so we're trying to bring a policy to try to curb some of the repetitive questions.
0: Council plans to discuss the issue at its August 11th meeting. An Essex County tradition returns this weekend. The 167th Comber Fair opens this morning at the Comber Community Center on McAllister Street. Fair President Ron Chambers says they've made improvements to the fairgrounds for a better experience.
3: Upgrades have been happening out through last year. We've updated a lot of stuff and cleaned up a lot of stuff and making sure we are set for the future.
0: The three-day fair includes the 4-H auction, car and truck show, a parade, the Midway Carnival, demolition derby, fireworks, and live music. Kellogg is speeding up the end of artificial colors in its cereals. Wayne Cabot has that story.
4: Coming next year, a year earlier to a cereal bowl near you, Fruit Loops that actually contain fruit. Colors made from fruit and vegetables, not synthetic dyes. The change is coming to all its colorful cereals like Apple Jacks. And Kellogg is also removing BHT, the artificial preservative. The rush is coming as Target says it will stop stocking cereals with artificial colors in the spring. Walmart is pulling artificial food dyes from its store brands by January. Wayne Cabot, ABC News.
0: Today's AM 800 News poll question, a new survey finds more people believe it's very important for a couple to be legally married if they have a child together. Do you agree? Cast your vote at am800cklw.com. Yesterday, we asked if you will buy American-made alcohol products when they're put back on store shelves in Canada. Of nearly 1,700 responses, 69% say no. AM 800 News time is 8:36. Stats Canada is set to release its latest labor force survey for the month of July this hour. 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
5: Economists predict Canada added 15,000 jobs in July after gaining 18,000 in June. They expect the unemployment rate to remain the same at 6.5%. Economists have said the labor market appears to be stabilizing after the first quarter of the year brought a mild contraction and employers shed jobs. The economy likely fared a lot better in the second quarter, with StatCan estimating real GDP grew 3.4% on an annualized basis over the three-month period. Michelle Zedekian, The Canadian Press.
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13: All right, so looks like it's going to be a cloudy day for the most part today. We do have a 60% chance of rain through the day. But didn't we have that yesterday?
12: It rained
13: like yesterday morning early and then like nothing, right? Tumbleweeds in Old Castle. Today's high will be 27 or 81. Mainly cloudy tonight, 40% chance of rain and a low of 21 or 70. And then tomorrow, mainly cloudy, again a 60% chance of showers and a high of 28 or 82. Right now, cloudy and 23. That is 73 Fahrenheit.
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0: Okay.
1: Now, the debut of that song was yesterday here on AM 800, the Nasty North. Trump calling us nasty the other day.
0: Written and produced and all the instruments all done by yours truly, Mike.
1: Yeah, it's for my summer LP.
0: Oh my God. That one does kind of go a little bit hard, Mike. I'm not going to lie. Anyways.
1: I bet you Mike Le Couture from CTV News enjoyed that. He's banging his head right now.
0: He's going, that's a pretty decent song.
1: That's pretty solid, right? Good morning, Mike.
2: I don't know why I wasn't asked to sing backup vocals on that.
1: Well,
2: I
1: mean, we're saving you for the next one. We come with the ballad next after the hard rock one.
2: Is it basically going to be like Kiss His Best? Like Peter Criss?
1: Right.
0: Yes.
2: Peter Criss?
1: Yep.
0: Yeah.
2: It's a deep cut for all the young viewers, young listeners out there that I think are probably now saying, Peter Criss?
1: Who's that? Who? What are you talking about? We'll put it on the other side of the single cassette.
2: Yeah.
1: Remember those?
2: I thought we were going to do it. We're going to release a 45. Right? Like, and that could be the B-side to it.
1: Yeah. Okay. Well, there you go. Yeah. Younger listeners are like, what is this guy talking about? I hope he knows what he's talking about when it comes to negotiations on this Kuzma deal. So what's going on? Are they actually at the table today?
2: It doesn't sound like it. Like yesterday, we know that there was a meeting between Canada, U.S. Trade Minister Dominic LeBlanc, Janice Charette as well, who is our lead trade negotiator with the United States. And they were sitting across from Jamieson Greer, who is the U.S. trade representative. So in terms of who you want to be at the table with, it's him. It's Greer. You want to make sure that you're having those conversations with him and really trying to sort of hammer in on those fine details. And, you know, that's what we're hearing from Dominic LeBlanc. He posted on X yesterday that they had a constructive and detailed meeting with Greer in Washington. And he, you know, says in the post that the focus has been on and will continue to be striking a comprehensive deal that addresses sectoral tariffs, benefits Canadian workers, farmers, and businesses, to quote from his post. Now, this is all, of course, in advance of the August 19th deadline when another 50% tariffs could come into play on a wide variety of, Canadian exports to the United States when you consider some of those things. I mean, hockey sticks were put on the list. Also, you know, some of our alcoholic beverages, dairy, cement, wood and paper products, furniture, electronics. It covers about 28 to $29 billion worth of trade, even though it's only about 5% of our exports to the U.S. Significant still. And of course, it'll have an impact on our economy. And certainly the focus of the government right now, what they're saying anyway, is trying to get this sort of really global deal, comprehensive deal on those products and making sure we avoid having those tariffs imposed on us.
0: So, Mike, it kind of sounds like, although they met yesterday, very tight lips still. I mean, we have no details whether we're further ahead, how long we have to go on this, how close they are to a deal. It still seems we don't have a ton of information.
2: No, and that's the playbook that this government is using right now. I mean, you sort of think back to when there was a negotiation for what turned into CUSMA, the CUSMA, Canada-U.S. Mexico Trade Agreement, and it was very public at the time. This government is very clearly trying to keep their cards close to the chest and sort of not revealing too much. I think part of that was, as well, as you hearken back to what we've heard now from Pete Hoekstra, the U.S. ambassador to Canada, where he had said that in October, we were close to a deal, the two countries were, on some of the sectoral tariffs. So steel, aluminum, automobiles, and forest, as well, the forestry products as well. And according to the U.S., anyways, they say that got blown up by that ad that the Premier Doug Ford put out in that featured former President Ronald Reagan talking about how tariffs are not a good thing, and that really got the ire of U.S. President Donald Trump. So I think it's, you know, with that lens that the Canadian government is looking at this and saying, look, we're going to try and just stick to the work, not do anything too public, and try and get the deal.
1: Hmm. Well, the battle continues, and Mike Le Couture from CTV News joining us. Mark Carney was flying around everywhere, it seems like, over the past year since he became prime minister, trying to work on all these new trade deals. Have any of those new trade deals actually come about yet? Are they in place and starting to pay off?
2: I mean, it's a lot of MOUs, but the thing is that the Liberals are very happy to sort of talk about, you know, the fact that there is foreign direct investment that's starting to flow into Canada at record levels and saying how things are going well. You know, when I think a lot of this will sort of be borne out when we get a lot of the GDP numbers from Statistics Canada and seeing what is actually happening. Mm-hmm. You know, you can't change the math. And the fact is that we are so directly tied to the United States for our trade. We have been in the past. And yes, Prime Minister Carney is trying to undo some of those ties, or at least loosen them and have other ties with other countries. So I think, you know, the results of those will really start to show in the months ahead.
0: All right. Well, thank you so much for your time this morning.
1: Can I get one more question?
0: Yeah.
2: No.
1: Mike,
2: I'm
1: maple
2: kidding,
1: syrup in your cabinet or your fridge?
2: Oh, starts in the cabinet. Once you open it, definitely has to go in the fridge.
1: Okay. That seems, yeah. You know, I guess it says that on the label listeners are telling us. I thought that was just the way it is. I think that the majority are voting that way. That's the majority party.
2: The other thing is, like, okay, so I don't know about you guys. You go to a sugar shack or something, you know, and even if you go to a restaurant, a breakfast restaurant, I'm now trying to think, does it come out cold when they hand it to you?
1: I don't know.
0: No, I feel like it comes out warm.
2: But that's the other thing. It's if you ask for the real maple syrup, is that coming out cold? Oh. Or because every table at a breakfast restaurant has it there, right?
0: Yeah, it just sits there.
1: Well,
2: but I don't know if that's the real maple syrup or if that's a corn syrup alternative.
0: Yes,
1: okay.
0: True.
1: You're going way. You can tell Mike's a journalist reporter going way too inside now.
0: He's always
1: trying
0: investigating
1: to find this out.
2: No, guys, I'm too much of a pancake lover.
1: Oh, okay. Well, we'll
2: right, that's the issue.
1: This will be on Question Period this Sunday on CTV, I'm sure.
2: I'm. That's it. Forget about it. I'm scrubbing the rest of the day on trade. I'm just going to focus on maple syrup now. I appreciate this, guys.
0: All right. Thank you so much for talking with us, Mike. That is Mike LeCouture from CTV News. And yeah, Canada's top trade officials were back at the negotiating table yesterday in Washington. It looks like there's a number of sources saying that LeBlanc will be back in Washington again next week. That meeting was slated to only last 30 minutes, but the trade minister, Dominic LeBlanc, was in the trade office for an hour and a half yesterday.
1: I don't know. Is that good? I guess that's good, right?
0: That's good. I mean, it would take a long time to hammer out a deal, so the more time you're at it, I would assume the more progress you're making. I would assume. And that's all we can really do right now, because...
1: That was a I'm Ron Burgundy? At the end there. Are you familiar with that?
0: Yes, I am.
1: Okay, good. Okay. All right. Well, yeah. Well, I guess we just wait and see and go from there. Let's get to traffic now on AM 800. 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
3: In the county, County Road 42 between Les Bronze Road and County Road 43 is still down to one lane. Delays should be expected. And County Road 34 in Leamington is closed between County Road 37 and Kent Road 1. In the city, Windsor Avenue is closed from Giles Boulevard East to Shepherd Street East for road and water main work until next week. Riverside Drive East has ongoing lane closures near St. Rose Avenue for the ongoing construction of the St. Rose Pumping Station. University Avenue is closed to traffic between McKay and Wellington until the end of the summer. The intersection of Droulard Road and Wyandotte Street East is fully closed for Via Rail bridge work. That closure will be in place until late October. And Huron Church Road has lane restrictions between Malden Road and the EC Road Expressway. This work will be ongoing daily until the end of November. From the AM 800 Traffic Center, I'm Megan DeLaurier.
0: All right, thanks so much for that, Megan. Up next, we'll get your way back Windsor-Essex to you.
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1: All right, so we got clouds out there this morning, a 60% chance of some rain, a high of 27 or 81. Humidex will make it feel like 35 or 95. Tonight, a chance of rain and 21 or 70, and then Saturday, mainly cloudy, and again, a 60% chance of rain and a high of 28 or 82. Right now, we have cloudy skies and 23 or 73 Fahrenheit.

0: It is time for Way Back Windsor Essex on AM 800 CTV Windsor. And this story today comes from listener Jessica, who emailed me, just crossed back into Canada on the Gordie Howe Bridge and saw her weather app say Yaki. And she turned to her mom in the back seat and asked, "What the heck is Yaki?" And her mom explained that Jessica's grandfather, a City of Windsor garbage truck driver, always called it Yaki Bush, talked about the area where his crew used to have a dumping ground. So Jessica had lived here over 45 years, never heard this before. So the name Yaki Bush, that goes back to the Yaki family, who owned large tracts of land in southwest Windsor in the early to mid-1900s. And for locals in the 1950s and 60s, Yaki Bush was a wild, unofficial playground, woods and creeks and garter snakes and all part of a big stretch of bush west of Malden Road. And that bush also had a working site. City records and reports note a former municipal dump in Yaki Bush where garbage trucks made their runs. And decades later, archaeologists found indigenous burial sites and pottery fragments. So in December of 1957, the City of Windsor purchased much of Yaki Bush, renamed it to Ojibwe Park. And over the years, it grew into the Ojibwe Prairie Complex, now one of Ontario's largest protected tall grass prairie and oak savanna systems, thousands of recorded species, and a nature center on Matchett Road. So city dump, family bush, national scale urban park in the making. Yaki Bush is a reminder of how much our landscape has changed over the years and all the cool stories we have here in this area. That's Way Back Windsor Essex for today. Back tomorrow with more on AM 800.
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0: Mike K. Cook from AM 800. Chris Lenningham. 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
15: It's 9 o'clock.
16: 23 degrees in Windsor Essex, mainly cloudy today with a 60% chance of showers and a risk of a thunderstorm. The high near 27, with the humidity feeling more like 35. That's 95 Fahrenheit. I'm Rusty Thompson, AM 800 News. This report is brought to you by Bertone Chairs, proudly serving Windsor Essex since 1986. Coming up, thousands take the trip across the Gordie Howe Bridge and cracking down on repeated complaints in Tecumseh. But first, Canada added 75,000 jobs in July as the unemployment rate fell to its lowest level in 2 years to 6.4%. Stats Canada's Labour Force survey released this morning said the unemployment rate fell for the third straight month, which is down half a percentage point since April. Most of the job gains in July were split between full and part-time work, as wholesale and retail trade alone added 21,000 new jobs. Some positive news around crime stats in Windsor. City police reported an over 17% drop in crimes against people in July compared to the same time a year ago, while year-to-date it's a 6.7% decrease. However, the arson category saw an increase with 12 incidents reported compared to 8 in July 2025. Deputy Chief Ken Cribley says while the drop in crime is promising, the increase in arson cases is concerning.
17: Some of them are really crime-driven for whatever reason. Somebody just wants to damage property. Others, we know some of these arsons, we know that they are cases of fraud. They're fraud files. It's like an insurance fraud at times. Some of them are, whether it's a structure, somebody's house, or a vehicle, they're very concerning.
16: Police report property crimes were down 14% last month compared to the same time a year ago. The Ontario greenhouse vegetable growers want consumers to know that greenhouse veggies remain a safe choice. The organization is sending the message after it saw a 10% drop in greenhouse vegetable sales since the outbreak of cyclosporiasis. The overall outbreak is in the U.S. and has been linked to tainted lettuce growth grown in Mexico. Executive Director Richard Lee says they follow strict traceability and food safety requirements because consumers deserve confidence in their food.
18: A good general practice that we encourage any consumers is that you should be washing your produce. You should be washing it under warm water and thoroughly to ensure that any handling of that produce, whether it be off the transport truck or at the retail level, or even handling it between the family members.
16: The Windsor-Essex County Health Unit has confirmed 35 cases of the intestinal illness so far this year, with most cases traced back to travel to Michigan, where the outbreak is much larger. It's 9:03, mainly cloudy, a 60% chance of showers and a risk of a thunderstorm, a high of 27, but with the humidity feeling more like 35. AM 800 News, local news first, on air, online, and on Facebook, X, and Threads. Officials at the Gordie Howe International Bridge report around 3,400 people used the bridge's multi-use pathway on the first day it was open. There were long lines on both sides of the border for when the crossing opened Wednesday morning. The 3-kilometer-long path on the bridge between Windsor and Detroit is open 7 days a week. If you plan to use it, remember to bring your passport. Tecumseh Town Council is being asked to approve a new policy to crack down on repeated complaints. Council received a report at its July 28th meeting that said while most complaints received by the town are submitted in good faith, there have been and continues to be ongoing instances where complaints become repetitive and are placing an unreasonable strain on municipal time and resources. Mayor Gary McNamara says the policy is to help take some of the pressure off town staff when people don't like the answer they receive.
19: There are policies to protect the greater good of the municipality. And I get it. There's issues that might on a personal level people might not like and so forth. But everybody has to look at the bigger picture and look at the greater good of the municipality, and this is what we're trying to do.
16: Council will debate the issue at its August 11th meeting. It's Fair Weekend in Comber. The 167th Comber Fair opens this morning at the Comber Community Center on McAllister Street. Fair President Ron Chambers says he's happy the community loves it.
12: It means everything in the world to me, right from the heart. It's so excited that they do appreciate everything that we do for the surrounding area to come on out and have a wonderful family weekend together.
16: The three-day fair includes the 4-H auction, car and truck show, a parade, the Midway Carnival, demolition derby, fireworks, and live music. Today's AM 800 News poll question. A new survey finds more people believe it's very important for a couple to be legally married if they have a child together. Do you agree? Cast your vote at am800cklw.com. Yesterday, we asked if you would buy American-made alcohol products when they're put back on store shelves in Canada. Of nearly 1,700 responses, 69% say no. AM 800 News Time is coming up on 9:06. The Dodgers have become the first Major League Baseball team to gross more than $1 billion in revenue in 2025. Time now for your business update.
20: That's according to ESPN's Jeff Passan, who says Shohei Ohtani earns more than $100 million per year off the field. That comes from sponsorships and advertisements. Ohtani signed a 10-year, $700 million contract before the 2024 season. He's making just $2 million a year from it until the final year, after deferring $680 million to the end of the contract. Passan calls the Dodgers a Shohei Ohtani shell corporation, with the tourists, business opportunities, and merchandise sales they've brought in after signing the international superstar. He believes they'll gross more than $1 billion again this year. I'm Tammy Trujillo.
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24: All right, your weather forecast for today and into the weekend, 27 or 81 Fahrenheit. That's the high today, mainly cloudy. 60% chance of showers and a risk of thunderstorm today. Tonight, low of 21 or 70. And a small chance of showers, thunderstorm tonight. The forecast tomorrow looks very similar as today, 28 or 82 Fahrenheit, the high. But they're calling for a chance of showers and thunderstorms. Sunday, looking nice, 29 or 84. Mix of sun and cloud, and the current temperature right now, it's 23 out there, or 73 Fahrenheit.
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0: This fits the look of the Good Brothers, doesn't it?
1: It does.
0: I like this.
1: Is this like your promotional song?
2: That is our walkout song.
0: Yeah, their walkout song.
1: Yeah. Yes. Okay.
0: Yeah.
3: I do love it.
1: Joining us this morning.
0: Is this your theme song? Like Punky Brewster or something?
1: You know?
0: Yeah.
1: The start of the movie. This is the start of the movie.
2: We're going to play that next time you do pull-ups, man.
0: Yeah. Okay. Well, listen, we are very excited. Doc Gallows and Carl Anderson are here. Machine Gun Carl Anderson. The Good Brothers. Thanks for coming in this morning, nice and early. Like, you guys have been, like, probably up for a while. Like, you look like you're wide awake.
4: This is what we do. We love coming to a new city, and we love getting up and doing this, though. We like coming to the local media. We like talking to the local people. It's just something that we've been doing. We've been doing this for so long now.
2: Yeah.
4: It's just, this excites us. Like, you know, would rather be in bed? Maybe. But not really.
2: An hour ago.
0: So would we. We've been here since early this morning.
2: Absolutely.
0: So welcome to town. Maple Leaf Pro Wrestling has some big shows that are taking place today and tomorrow, and they are these events that are being TV taped for TSN and All Elite Wrestling. You guys are a part of this weekend, and yeah, I saw Scott DeMore, who is the owner and president, said sold out. So, well, you're going to be in front of sold out crowds at St. Clair College.
4: Yeah.
2: Very exciting stuff. MLP Mayhem television tapings Wednesday nights at midnight on TSN and available worldwide on the MyAEW app. This thing's star-studded. We worked with Scott DeMore for years, and you can look. I'm looking at the card in front of me right now. Of course, the inaugural MLP World Tag Team Champions, the world famous Good Brothers.
4: That's us.
2: You've got Andrade from AEW. You've got our champion, Stu Grayson. I see Shotzi Blackheart on there. An array of stars from around the world. Scott does it right. He's got all these superstars from all these worldwide promotions under one roof, and that's why we're sold out tonight and tomorrow and October 3rd when we return with the world famous Adam Copeland, FKA Edge.
1: Okay, we're speaking with the Good Brothers, Doc Gallows and Machine Gun Carl Anderson. I'm a little interested. You said you have a show with female wrestlers.
2: Yeah. Absolutely. I'm talking about Shotzi. I'm looking at this thing right now. We have some of the best female talent from around the world. Priscilla Kelly's on the bill. Giselle Shaw is on the bell tonight. The next two nights. So, yeah, Meg, I think this weekend we need to get you up close and personal and see some of the best women's professional wrestling in the entire world delivered by Maple Leaf Pro.
4: Well, especially now, and Meg, you do 9 pull-ups now.
1: I can do 9 pull-ups.
4: Dude, again, that's a lot.
2: It's a lot.
4: So I have confidence in what you can handle yourself.
0: There is some intestinal fortitude in Meg in the competitive realm that would play out in the squared circle because she used to be a competitive soccer player.
2: Yes.
0: And she does have like this competitive edge. We just play like little silly games on the show.
4: Sure. She's ready to go.
1: Yeah. Okay. This is not about me. this is about you guys.
0: No, we are.
1: So
0: what can we call you? Mayhem?
2: It's Suns Mayhem Out, Guns Meg. Out for Meg. She's got the guns out. I've got
0: That's
2: the guns
0: true,
2: out.
0: That's true, yeah.
2: So Mayhem Meg is perfect for this television series.
0: Okay. I like it.
1: Okay. For anybody who, maybe like myself, is not consuming this all the time, mm-hmm. what would you want them to know about the show and about the performance and the athleticism?
4: Well, it's fun. It's great family fun, for one thing. And you know, so Doc Gallows played college football, right? He played for Fairmount State.
2: Yep.
4: I played
0: I'm going
4: college.
0: Defensive line. Yeah.
2: Offensive line. I was a center, tall center.
0: Yeah. Oh, okay.
4: I played D2 college baseball. I mean, we're athletes. Not everybody that gets into this business is, but we understand the athletic side of what we do. If you bring your family to a professional wrestling event, especially Maple Leaf Pro Wrestling, you're going to see, dude, you got this big screen. You've got the people, you know, beating the crap out of each other. You've got the girls coming down. You've got the charismatic Good Brothers that are down there making everybody laugh. Cheer, boo. I mean, it's the greatest family fun you can find.
0: Yeah, and it's going to be right here at St. Clair College this weekend, and you can watch it on TV because it is sold out. And these shows do come regularly, though, to Windsor with Scott DeMore from Windsor, and this whole new league and Maple Leaf Pro Wrestling that he's formed. And like you said, like Scott is so entrenched and so involved and has been for years now. Scott and I played baseball together back in the day and went to high school together.
2: Amazing.
0: Like he has been involved in this for years.
2: Yes.
0: Right? right?
2: And we've been friends with Scott for years. We've worked with him in different companies around the world at a professional level, and he's a personal friend of ours. And we love the enthusiasm that Scott brings, and especially now to see Canadian wrestling get its own brand and to rush onto the scene the way it has and to have these sold-out shows, and Scott securing the deal with TSN and being available worldwide on My AEW is a huge thing. So we're very happy to be brand ambassadors. We are proud to be the first MLP Tag Team Champions, and the tradition will carry on tonight and tomorrow night at St. Clair
1: very
2: College.
1: Nice. What's it like? Because I know that this is not the first time that you've been to Windsor. Mm-hmm. What is it like performing in front of a Windsor crowd?
4: You know, one of the coolest shows we did, Scott set the ring up on the street
2: in downtown.
4: And we had the show, but so many fans came out.
2: Yeah.
4: So many Good Brother fans came out. It was one of the coolest shows, and we've had the opportunity to wrestle in Tokyo and France and Australia and
2: WrestleMania and everywhere. But
4: to be downtown Windsor, I mean, there was like 300 or 400, 500 people.
2: It was an outdoor show, man. It felt like, you know, our humble beginnings in professional wrestling, but it felt like the entire town came out to watch, and everybody was having. It was such a party atmosphere, and it goes back to what you were talking about earlier. If you haven't seen professional wrestling live, I happily challenge you to come out and see it in the live event form, see the production, and see it up close. And personal, you and I were talking about it off the air.
0: Right,
2: seeing it in person is
0: a different animal,
2: different.
0: Yeah, and especially that close in a smaller venue. Like I went to WrestleMania at Ford Field, and I didn't enjoy it at all. I was on floor seats. I couldn't see anything. I'm watching it on the video screen. I was at Performance Ford a few weeks ago for the NCG wrestling show. I was a guest ring announcer and stuff like that. And to be that close, to see the athleticism, to hear it, to feel it, because you could feel the ring when the wrestlers would hit down on the ring, and you could hear the chirping going on, and it's a whole different animal. It's a whole different feel. I much rather see a show like that than go to a massive WWE stadium show that I'm just basically, I might as well stay home and watch it on TV.
4: It's a different animal. I guess we've already talked the people into the buildings. It's sold out. We need them to watch on television because Scott shoots the show so well.
2: He does, but I mean, you're correct in saying that. Like we've done it, you know, every facet you can do it. We've been to those big WrestleManias, but it is an impersonal feeling. Like when you have family and friends that are out there, it's not the same experience as being up close and personal. The thing about Sinclair College, we've been there before, is it is a big venue, but it's an intimate venue. It's a great place to experience professional wrestling live. So it's going to be very exciting.
4: We say this a lot. Even if you're not a fan of pro wrestling, if you come to a show like Maple Leaf Pro Wrestling, there's a 99.9% chance you're going to have a great time.
2: Yeah.
4: And maybe leave being a fan.
0: Mm-hmm. Yeah, try it out. Great. Okay, can you guys stick around for a few more minutes? I want to see if you can teach Meg to do some wrestling moves on me.
2: Oh, yes. For sure.
0: Okay. Yes. All right. That should be fun. We'll do that up next. We are talking with the Good Brothers from Maple Leaf Pro Wrestling. They are in town this weekend, tonight and tomorrow, St. Clair College. It is sold out, but you're going to be able to see this on TV because Maple Leaf Pro Wrestling is airing on TSN. You can watch it there. You can check out their Facebook page. You can also check out their website, Maple Leaf Pro Wrestling. And it's a wrestling that was, you know, for Canada, that was born by Scott DeMore right here in Windsor, Essex.
1: Yeah, it's very exciting.
0: Really awesome.
1: All right. Thank you so much. And let's get to your traffic here, 917. Your traffic today, we're not hearing about too many issues on the roads this morning, but give us a call. Send us a message if you see something, 519-792-2559. And let's get to your gas prices here. Gas prices, they're down again today. 158.9, down another 3 cents from yesterday. So over the course of the last couple days here, we've dropped about 12 cents. Diesel, 207.9, no change from yesterday. They really jumped up yesterday. And here's just a quick little mention, but the Premier Doug Ford, he's written to Prime Minister Mark Carney urging him to extend the suspension of the federal stop on taxes on gasoline and diesel until at least January 1st next year. That is some news that is happening this morning coming up. The guys are sticking around, the Good Brothers, because I'm going to, I don't know, maybe I'll do an arm bar on Mike,
2: or
1: chokeholds, or one of the slam dunks, or whatever they call
2: them.
1: Yeah, exactly, right on the table. Okay, more on that up next.
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1: All right, your weather forecast for today, high at 27 or 81. Mainly cloudy, 60% chance of showers and a risk of thunderstorm. I don't know, they said that yesterday, and I feel like nothing blew our way. So take that with a grain of salt. Tonight, 21 or 70. Small chance of showers and thunderstorms tonight, Saturday, tomorrow. Forecast looking a lot like today's forecast, with a chance of showers, thunderstorms. High tomorrow of 28 or 82. And Sunday, if you're heading out to the Pride Parade, as of right now, the forecast looks very nice. 29 or 84, mix of sun and cloud. The current temperature, it's 23. That is 73 Fahrenheit.

0: 923, the Good Brothers. Doc and Carl Anderson are here, Machine Gun, and they are going to teach now Meg, and they're in town for the big show for Maple Leaf Pro Wrestling at St. Clair College. The next two nights they're doing TV tapings for the pay-per-view Northern Rising, and you can see them weekly on TSN, and these guys are all over the place and have been doing this for years. How long have you guys been in wrestling?
1: Man, so I quit going to college in the year 2000. I mean, it's 26 years ago.
0: Wow.
2: 2002 for me. Yeah, it's been a lot. Our whole entire adult lives.
0: Yeah, worst injury you've each had?
1: I just had my first surgery in October of 2024. So I mean,
0: wow, that's pretty good.
1: It was my rotator cuff.
3: Oh,
1: that was
3: classic.
1: my first surgery though. So I mean,
0: sounds like more of a baseball injury than
1: But it was you're moving around and slammed so much, and it was I don't even remember when it happened or how it happened. It just started hurting one day.
2: I broke a vertebrae in my back, so I guess you could technically say I had a broken back, but it's not as bad as it sounds. We have a lot. There's a lot of wear and tear involved.
1: We've been fortunate though. To be able to go
2: for this long without major stuff. We've each only had one surgery. I had a knee and he had a...
0: Well, you're both still pretty young, but I mean, I would assume it gets harder as the day, as the years go on doing your business. So, okay, so you're going to teach Meg how to do maybe an arm bar?
3: A choker slam.
2: I'm just trying to think. Well, I feel like Meg needs a signature. We need a name for her signature move. And as I'm sitting here, the theme of the day, Meg's Mega Mayhem Slam is perfect, right?
0: Yeah.
2: Something like that.
1: Does Meg come on over, or
2: should we
0: come over?
2: Yep.
0: And you can teach her.
2: Are you going to teach Meg an arm
0: bar? I'm just trying to get it on camera so people can watch on TV and on YouTube so people can see this.
1: Gallo's got to stand up here.
0: And
1: can you see her on the camera? Go come over here.
0: Okay, you're on the wide shot. So okay, good. We're all on camera now.
4: Let's give him the choke slam, Meg. You're gonna put. So you're gonna put this hand here.
3: Okay.
4: Right. You gotta do it right.
0: Okay, we gotta move over here a little bit so everybody can see us. So over here.
4: Meg's Mega Mayhem Slam.
1: So when you put it on though, Meg, you gotta go.
4: You gotta get the slap.
0: Yeah.
4: You gotta get the slap.
3: Okay,
4: right.
3: Okay. Okay, I gotta get. I feel bad doing this to you. I gotta. I'm moving his beard.
1: Right here, beard.
3: Okay.
1: There you go.
2: Oh, that was the most polite goozle I've ever felt. And then I go here.
3: Okay.
2: And up and down we go. Right,
1: and then you gotta put just you gotta
2: go
1: right
2: here,
3: okay,
2: behind,
1: yep,
2: and then you're gonna throw me straight up and slam me to the ground.
3: Oh, okay,
2: that's the choke slam.
3: Yeah, okay,
2: one, two, three. Meg's Mega Mayhem Slam.
1: If it's for TV, Meg, you're gonna get like this. He's coming up, and
2: you're gonna really pantomime for me.
3: Okay.
0: You gotta play it up.
3: Let me play it up.
2: Live action.
3: The camera here. Wait. Okay, ready?
4: We're on the wide shot. Yeah, we're good.
1: And really give it to him. Throw this hand.
0: Don't step on the glasses.
4: Don't step on the next glasses.
3: Oh, wow.
0: Okay, that was pretty good. That's some intensity you showed.
3: Yeah.
0: Okay.
3: So when am I getting signed up?
1: Soon.
3: Okay.
0: Yeah, mayhem.
2: Hey, we're sold out the next two nights. MLP, let's go.
0: Yeah,
1: it's a perfect opportunity to debut in front of a sold out crowd at St. Clair College.
2: Mega Mayhem Slam will be live at St. Clair College this
0: week. Oh, the Mayhem Slam. I love it.
3: Me too.
0: Yeah.
1: I did just see that I just saw it posted on Twitter, so I'm sure I can say it now.
2: Okay.
1: Since it's live, that I have a singles match tomorrow night.
2: Yes! I mean, oh, okay.
1: With Andrade El Idolo. So, I mean, this is a massive,
0: huge match.
1: It's out there on Twitter.
0: Okay, it's out there, so that's going to be
2: massive. I will be wearing my managerial hat and cheering you on from ringside.
0: Will you accompany him to the ring?
2: 100%.
0: Okay, will you?

0: Okay, bye.
1: Your summer tradition is on CTV and Crave.
2: Go!
1: It's not just a competition series. It's the adventure of a lifetime in the quest across the country. The Amazing Race Canada, all new Tuesday on CTV. Stream next day on Crave.
3: What's up? Alien here. You know, from space. And... 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But it's real. 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
12: 23 degrees, winds are Essex, mainly cloudy today with a 60% chance of showers and a risk of a thunderstorm, a high of 27, with the humidity feeling more like 35 or 95 Fahrenheit. I'm Rusty Thompson, AM 800 News. Coming up, the greenhouse industry offering reassurance during the cyclosporiasis outbreak, and an Essex County tradition is back this weekend. But first, an improvement in Canada's jobless rate. Stats Canada's labor force survey released this morning shows the country added 75,000 jobs in July as the unemployment fell to its lowest level in 2 years to 6.4%. Most of the job gains last month were split between full and part-time work, as wholesale and retail trade alone added 21,000 new jobs. Ontario added the most jobs of any province, mostly in the professional, scientific, and technical services sector. A poll of economists had predicted Canada would only add 15,000 jobs last month. The Windsor Police Service is reporting a decrease in crimes across several categories last month. Crimes against people were down 17% compared to the same time a year ago, and year to date, it's down 6.7%. There was also an over 14% drop in property crimes in July compared to the same time a year ago. Deputy Chief Ken Cribley says the Bail Compliance Unit is one initiative that's making a difference.
13: When we look at recidivism type offenses, we're able to now monitor people that are out on some sort of a release. And before we had a Bail Compliance Unit, it wouldn't be unusual to have people who are out on release committing crimes, whereas now we can track that a little more closely.
12: That unit is focused on monitoring people on bail and providing them with avenues to succeed. Ontario greenhouse growers are trying to let people know that locally grown greenhouse veggies remain a safe choice following the recent spike in cases of cyclosporiasis in Windsor, Essex. The local health unit has confirmed 35 cases of the intestinal illness so far this year, mostly traced back to travel to Michigan, where the outbreak is much larger. The overall outbreak has been linked to tainted lettuce grown in Mexico. Executive Director of the Ontario Greenhouse Vegetable Growers, Richard Lee, says it's important not to paint all fresh produce with the same brush.
14: Ontario greenhouse vegetables, they're grown in a controlled indoor environment, and we use pretty strict food safety systems that are fundamentally different from outdoor field grown leafy greens.
12: Symptoms of cyclosporiasis may include diarrhea, loss of appetite, weight loss, stomach cramps, nausea, fatigue, and a low-grade fever. It's 9:33, mainly cloudy with a 60% chance of showers and a risk of a thunderstorm, a high of 27 degrees, but with the humidity feeling more like 35. AM

0: 800 News, local news first on air, online, and on Facebook, X, and Threads. A busy first day for the multi-use pathway on the Gordie Howe International Bridge. Roughly 3,400 pedestrians and cyclists from both sides of the border used the pathway when it opened Wednesday. The 3-kilometer-long path between Windsor and Detroit is open 7 days a week. Anyone planning to use it is reminded to bring their passport. Tecumseh Council is being asked to reconsider a policy to deal with baseless, unreasonable, or frivolous complaints. Town Council received a report at its July 28th meeting detailing that while most complaints received by the town are submitted in good faith, there have been and continue to be ongoing cases where complaints become repetitive and are placing an unreasonable strain on municipal time and resources. Mayor Gary McNamara says the proposed policy is quite a large file.
1: It's multiple articles in that that bylaw that for everybody to be able to digest it. So we're going to hold off till the next meeting.
0: The issue will return to council August 11th. The 167th Comber Fair begins this morning. Fair President Ron Chambers says the three-day event includes the 4-H auction, car and truck show, a parade, the Midway Carnival, demolition derby, fireworks, and live music.
2: We have the figure eight races on Saturday, along with the dog show. We have wrestling on Saturday with many games, jelly ball, live entertainment on the stage all weekend, Elvis Saturday night on the main stage, our famous beer garden, our midway, and a lot of vendors.
0: The Comber Fair is held at the Comber Community Center on McAllister Street. Today's AM 800 News poll question. A new survey finds more people believe it's very important for a couple to be legally married if they have a child together. Do you agree? Cast your vote at am800cklw.com. Yesterday, we asked if you will buy American-made alcohol products once they're put back on store shelves in Canada. Of nearly 1,700 responses, 69% say no. AM 800 News time is 9:35. The federal government says its decision to kick the tires on a new multinational fighter jet program does not come with any sort of price tag, not unless it decides to formally sign on to the program. Time now for your business update.
3: National Defense says there's no entry fee to gain observer status on the Global Combat Air Program, allowing Canada access to inside information on a cutting-edge fighter aircraft the UK, Japan, and Italy are jointly designing. But the department admits that there would be what it calls resource implications if Canada eventually decides to sign on as a full member. 2 decades ago, Canada committed to shelling out hundreds of millions of dollars to join the Joint Strike Fighter program developing the F-35. Ottawa's plans to buy a fleet of F-35 jets remains under review amid the ongoing trade war with the United States. Kyle Duggan, The Canadian Press, Ottawa.
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1: All right, bit of overcast out there right now, and it's going to be that kind of day. Cloudy, 60% chance of rain, and a high of 27 or 81 tonight. Cloudy, and a low down to 21 or 70, and then Saturday cloudy, 60% chance of rain, and a high of 28 or 82. Right now, we're sitting at 23. That is 73 Fahrenheit.

0: playing music that you'll hear this weekend at the Pride celebrations. We're playing some Pride music. This is a classic.
1: Lady Gaga?
0: No. Lady Gaga is a classic at the Pride celebrations, but this is not Lady
1: Sabrina
0: Gaga.
1: Carpenter.
0: This is not Sabrina Carpenter, but I think there'll be a lot of Sabrina Carpenter music. You know this one, Pink Pony Club.
1: I do. I like this one. Yeah, now I'm a big fan.
0: Chappell Roan.
1: Huh? I don't know. Every sounds the same to me. Sabrina Carpenter.
0: That's fair.
1: Oh, what's her face? The other one.
0: Dua Lipa.
1: Dua Lipa.
0: You love Dua Lipa.
1: I know, but they all sound the same to me, but I like them all. Okay, what did we miss this week is something we're going to talk about now, and some of the stories that we did miss, and we had a short week, and of course, a lot of our show was dedicated to the Gordie Howe Bridge and the path opening, but it seems like some Canadians are feeling quite at home with the federal government's preference for British spelling. There's been messages to the Prime Minister on the matter that indicate several correspondents see the affection as a way of countering U.S. cultural dominance. So this flurry of emails to Carney followed news last December that promoters of Canadian English objected to the federal government's use of British spelling in official documents, but dozens of pages of messages were released to the Canadian press in response to a request. And while some writers flatly objected to the federal shift, others applauded it as patriotic. In an effort, it says, here is one of the quotes, in an effort to distance ourselves from our connection to our southern neighbors, I support this move, and they like the fact that we use the British spelling on certain words like neighbors. We had the U in.
0: Color.
1: You know? Color, we had the U in. So the government start to use other systems for spelling, this could lead to confusion about which spelling is Canadian.
2: Nasty.
0: I'm all about sticking with the English.
1: Yeah, the British English.
0: The British English.
1: Too. Yeah, I think it's fine. We still have the, you know, the Governor General and the ties to the Commonwealth. I think that's where we should be. That's, I don't know, seems to make sense to me. I didn't know there was a question about this until I saw this story.
0: No, and in fact, I'm surprised that people are kind of even having this conversation. So is it that people want to spell like Americans, American English?
1: No, they're telling Canadian or telling the Prime Minister to stay with the British spelling in federal protocol, because they're say some of the U.S. spelling is starting to show up in certain things.
0: I see,
1: and they don't want to lose that. And I find it interesting that I think most of us use the U.K. spelling, don't we? Like when we're typing or writing or whatever it might be. And we're so American, especially in this area. If any area was going to use U.S. spelling on things, it would be Windsor-Essex. Much like, you know, a lot of people use Fahrenheit, why we still give Celsius and Fahrenheit, or why we pronounce things the certain way in our ties to the U.S. and Detroit. But this has never been an issue to me.
0: No, I think obviously our teachers did a good job in school, perhaps. And that was in the curriculum, is that you write by the British English.
1: Right.
0: And clearly it stuck because, yeah, I would never drop a U in some of these words. And that's the ones that I can think of right now. But I would never drop a U.
1: Even when I, like, type something out in, I don't know, for some reason, I have it set to English UK, my keyboard on my phone, it will even suggest the American spelling. And I'm always like, no, that's a spelling mistake.
0: Yeah.
1: I got to go back and change it or fix it somehow with to put a U in or whatever the spelling might be on our Canadian spelling that's tied to Great Britain.
0: Yes. I also, there's some that do get me, though, like center and theater. Like we have the R-E.
1: Right.
0: Right? And I think they do the E-R.
1: They do, yes.
0: That one sometimes, growing up, I was like, which one is it?
1: Okay,
0: but
1: that makes sense.
0: I keep the British. That's what we've done. If there was a Canadian version of English, well, then I would say that, but that's not, it sounds like we don't have that.
1: Rusty in Amherstburg says people say Zed and other people say Z.
0: I'm pretty sure Zed's Canadian and
1: Zed is
0: Z
1: Canadian
0: is,
1: and Z is, yeah.
0: But when you do pronounce it like Z, it makes your alphabet sound better.
1: It sounds more elite. The British English sounds more elite to me, more
0: I think
1: proper.
0: So. Yeah.
1: Like we say, okay, Zellers. What's the latest with Zellers, by the way, Steve? Did you get an update on that? The one at Tecumseh Mall they're opening?
2: Nothing official, but we've heard some rumors. Maybe in the next couple of weeks.
1: Oh, okay. A couple of weeks still?
2: That was the rumors. I reached out for official. We'll see if we get the official early next week.
1: Okay. And I think of that with the Z. Like, is it, you know, Club Z or Club Z? Club Z, right?
0: Club Z.
1: I think so.
2: The Zeddy Bear.
1: It's not Zeddy Bear. Zeddy Bear.
0: Yeah. All right. Very good. Let us know. Any thoughts on this? Are you like, no, we should go with the American... We're closer with them in proximity, obviously.
1: Okay. I like to know from people, is there certain British terms that you use over others? Like, because this one texter says, it's a Chesterfield, not a couch. I got to say, I would never say Chesterfield unless I was trying to be, like, entertaining or something. I would always go, I'm going to go lay on the Chesterfield.
0: No.
2: Cigarettes. Chesterfield cigarettes.
1: There's Chesterfield cigarettes?
2: That's an old school brand. My grandfather smoked them.
1: Oh, yeah. Wow. No filters on those, it sounds like.
0: All right, 9:45. Let's take a look at your traffic. And fire trucks blocking lanes on Giles at Parent. Just getting that note in now. Fire trucks blocking lanes on Giles at Parent. Megan DeLaurier, what else do we have?
3: In the county, County Road 42 between Les Bronze Road and County Road 43 is still down to one lane. Delays should be expected. And County Road 34 in Leamington is closed between County Road 37 and Kent Road 1. In the city, Windsor Avenue is closed from Giles Boulevard East to Shepherd Street East for road and water main work until next week. Riverside Drive East has ongoing lane closures near St. Rose Avenue for the ongoing construction of the St. Rose Pumping Station. University Avenue is closed to traffic between McKay and Wellington until the end of the summer. The intersection of Droulard Road and Wyandotte Street East is fully closed for Via Rail bridge work. That closure will be in place until late October. And Huron Church Road has lane restrictions between Malden Road and the EC Road Expressway. This work will be ongoing daily until the end of November. From the AM 800 Traffic Center, I'm Megan DeLaurier.
0: All right, thanks so much for that, Megan. Up next, Kyle is going to join us, share a bit about who's on his round table this morning and other topics of interest. More on that up next.
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1: Mainly cloudy out there today. 60% chance of rain, 27 or 81. Tonight down to 21 or 70 with a chance of rain. And then tomorrow again, cloudy. 60% chance of rain and a high of 28 or 82. Normal high 27. Right now, 23 or 73 Fahrenheit.

0: All right, Pride songs this week, this morning. Who's this?
1: This is Troye Sivan. The song is called Rush, and I feel like it was the big song last year.
2: Really?
1: Maybe I'm not. I've
2: never heard it, and I love it.
0: No, I've never heard of this song.
2: Yeah,
0: it's good.
2: How did I miss this
0: Never
2: song?
0: Heard of this song.
1: Really?
0: No, I'm not familiar with his work.
1: We've played it right here on the station, Mike.
0: Well, then it must not be like hitting with me, because usually when...
1: How does this not hit?
0: Okay, this part I like. Okay.
1: This is on my running playlist.
0: Okay. It's okay.
1: Okay.
0: Okay.
1: This is on our wedding playlist.
0: What? Well.
3: Sorry.
1: That's how.
3: Wedding playlist.
1: That's how much I like this song.
0: Okay. I got another song I want to play, and I want to get Kyle's take on this, because don't let the Tigers get hot, even though they've traded away two of their starting pitchers, including the best pitcher. I don't know when this became a phrase, the best pitcher on the planet. That's all I hear him called all the time. The Detroit Tigers are one game out of a wild card now in the American League, because the American League sucks and the Tigers have been playing better. And I saw this. This might be my new favorite song. I may play this at your wedding, this song about the Tigers.
4: Yo, yo, yo, yo. This is a rap about Detroit Tigers. Detroit Tigers is part of the MLB. They are located in Detroit, Michigan, and they were founded in 1894. Did you know they are a baseball team with some players like Drew Anderson? Don't forget about Jake Rogers. Don't forget about Riley Green.
0: What do you think?
2: I feel like he's trying to rap America Wikipedia. Park. I think he's reading a Wikipedia page. Few players, a little bit of stats and the history on the Tigers, and somewhat trying to put it into a rap.
0: Yeah.
2: I don't know if I'd come out to this song.
0: No.
2: If I can call it a song. But hey, you know, I'll take the pride. Let's go.
1: Where'd you find this, Mike?
2: Yeah,
0: on Instagram. And he's got to update the song, though. He did this before Jake Rogers was traded. Okay, here's the big ending.
4: Rap about the Detroit Tigers, a baseball team in Detroit. This is a rap about... Detroit Tigers! Detroit Tigers!
1: Detroit!
2: How many drinks did this guy had before
0: he
2: started?
0: Maybe it was after a big victory.
2: There's been a lot of those lately.
0: There has, and they'll play in San Francisco, San Francisco this weekend. We got a 10:05 start, I believe, tonight.
2: Am I a terrible person? Because I think it was a Tuesday night that Scooble had his first game with the Dodgers.
0: Yeah,
2: and I watched that game, and when he fell apart in the sixth inning, once again, Mike, once again, it made my whole week. Like, I'm in a great mood today.
0: Okay.
2: Because Scooble absolutely fell apart. Did they get swept, or they haven't won since he was traded? So maybe the Cubs took two out of three or something like that, but they haven't even won since the Tigers traded him.
0: Okay.
2: So,
0: well,
2: maybe I'm feeling nasty today. I was really happy that night when he fell apart in the sixth inning.
0: Okay.
2: I was like, this is what happens.
0: Well, hey, if that's how you feel, that's how you feel. I get it. Yeah, no, I felt a little of the same. Yeah. What's up on your show today?
2: We have our Friday morning roundtable. Ronaldo Agostino, Bobby Russin, and Irene Moore Davis will join me. Maybe the counselor for Ward 3, Ronaldo Agostino, will be staying a bit longer after the 11 o'clock news. Maybe he has a big announcement.
0: Oh, Ronaldo Agostino is Ward 3 counselor. He's going to be on with Kyle Horner.
2: Is he coming back? Is he seeing re-election? Ooh. We will find out.
0: Is he going to be a counselor, or is he going to say goodbye?
2: That's it, yeah. So we'll do a little bit of that. Also, one of the big stories this morning is, of course, the lettuce. The local Ontario greenhouse farmers are speaking out on that. I got the food professor on because I'm sure you see it in the food groups. People are posting at certain stores, hey, like, look at the Taylor Farms lettuce is 50% off. Yeah. You know what? Right. The no-frills or the giant tagger. And people are like, well, I mean, if you want a good cleanse, feel free to buy it. Is that actually true? You know, is the Taylor Farms lettuce that we're getting in Canada, is there any sort of correlation to the lettuce that came out of the Mexico that's creating the the parasite, mm-hmm. I guess, throughout the states, right? So we're going to have that discussion. Also, Mike, you're going to love this. It is a great night to get Antonino's Pizza. You know why? Because there's a great fundraiser happening right now with $2 from each pizza purchase is going to the Windsor Cancer Foundation.
0: Awesome.
2: Yeah, and so this is happening for a little while. We're going to tell you why. You got to go out to Antonino's tonight, get your pizza, and a little background on why we have this new fundraiser. So we're going to do that at the end of the show as well.
1: All right, sounds good. Yeah. Kyle.
0: Lots going on.
1: Have a great weekend, everybody. Lots going on here in Windsor, Essex County. I'll be at the Pride Parade Sunday, 11 o'clock. There's festivities happening this whole weekend,
2: right on.
1: Tonight,
2: yeah.
1: Tomorrow. So take a look at their website. And
2: Lansbury Park. Just go to Lansbury Park this weekend. It's going to be a blast.
1: It'll be an absolute blast.
0: Don't forget that it is Pride weekend. Yeah. Go see Megan. Wave at her today.
2: Dan McDonald will be there,
0: Sunday.
2: Too.
0: Dan McDonald, yeah.
1: Okay, bye.
0: You're gonna have that in your head. Have a great weekend. We'll see you on Monday.
5: It's official. It's the weekend.
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18: 24 degrees, Windsor, Essex, mainly cloudy with a 60% chance of showers and a risk of a thunderstorm. A high of 27, with the humidity feeling more like 35. That's 95 Fahrenheit. I'm Rusty Thompson, AM 800 News. 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Coming up, a drop in crime in Windsor and Tecumseh looking at how to deal with repeated complaints. But first, an improvement in the local and national unemployment rate. Stats Canada's labor force survey shows the country added 75,000 jobs in July. That made the national unemployment rate fall to its lowest level in 2 years to 6.4%. The jobless rate in Windsor-Essex moved to 7.6% in July after sitting at 8% in June. Don't paint all fresh produce with the same brush. That message is being sent out by the Ontario Greenhouse Vegetable Growers in light of the cyclosporiasis outbreak in the U.S. The overall outbreak has been linked to tainted lettuce grown in Mexico. Executive Director Richard Lee says the conditions associated with this outbreak are fundamentally different from the way greenhouse growers produce veggies.
8: We have pretty strict traceability and food safety requirements that are audited on a day-to-day basis. We have detailed production records that are maintained throughout the growing cycle. We're doing constant water profiles and testing to ensure that that water is potable and used for the growing practices.
18: The Windsor-Essex County Health Unit has confirmed 35 cases of the intestinal illness so far this year, with most cases traced back to travel to Michigan, where the outbreak is much larger. Crime is down across several categories in Windsor. City police report a 17% drop in crimes against people in July compared to the same time a year ago. Well, year to date, it's a 6.7% decrease. Property crimes were also down 14% last month compared to the same time a year ago. Deputy Chief Ken Cribbley credits more officers out in the community.
9: It's all about visibility, increasing patrols, both in our police cars, our marked cruisers, officers on bicycles and on foot. And really that fundamental change was patrol officers now just handing over their files to an investigative unit rather than them being burdened and off the road to do a lot of the follow-up and file completion.
18: The only increase was in the arson category, with 12 incidents reported compared to 8 in July 2025. It's coming up on 10:03, mainly cloudy, a 60% chance of showers and a risk of a thunderstorm today. The high near 27, with the humidity feeling more like 35. AM 800 News, local news first, on air, online, and on Facebook, X, and Threads. Thousands of people used the multi-use pathway on the Gordie Howe International Bridge on the first day it was open. Bridge officials say roughly 3,400 pedestrians and cyclists used the pathway between Windsor and Detroit Wednesday. The 3-kilometer-long path will be open 7 days a week. If you're going to use it, make sure you bring your passport. A policy is being considered to deal with what's being called baseless, unreasonable, or frivolous complaints received by the town of Tecumseh. Council received a report at its July 28th meeting that detailed while most complaints received are submitted in good faith, there have been and continue to be ongoing cases where complaints become repetitive. Mayor Gary McNamara says the issue is around complaints that continue when people just don't like the answer they receive.
13: It's been taking a lot of effort and time, certainly for our administration to be able to deal with these issues and so forth. And so we're trying to bring a policy to try to curb some of the repetitive questions.
18: Council is going to discuss the issue at its August 11th meeting. Today's AM 800 News poll question. A new survey finds more people believe it's very important for a couple to be legally married if they have a child together. Do you agree? Cast your vote at AM800CKLW.com. So far, 55% say yes. AM 800 News time is 10:04. We check your forecast next.
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18: Now the latest forecast from the AM 800 Weather Center. A mainly cloudy sky today with a 60% chance of showers and a risk of a thunderstorm. The high near 27 degrees, feeling more like 35 with the humidity. Mainly cloudy tonight, a 40% chance of showers and a risk of a thunderstorm, a low of 21. Saturday, mainly cloudy, a 60% chance of showers, a risk of a thunderstorm. The high near 28, feeling like 36 with the humidity. Cloudy period Saturday night, a 40% chance of showers and a low of 19. Right now in Windsor, it's 24 degrees, 75 Fahrenheit with the humidity. Feels like 33 already. That's 91 Fahrenheit. 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
3: I spent years in the prison system and I had no hope to get out, no hope to be a half-decent father. I was a lousy husband, lousy at everything except crime. I met Father Paul. He was a really spiritual man. I didn't know anything about that, but he loved me, showed me love, showed me kindness, showed me respect, taught me everything. I spent 22 years with him, and my wife died, and we have four kids together, and I was responsible. I was the only one left, and I didn't run. I stayed with them. The only thing I could do was love them, and that's what I did. I loved them and loved them. And suffered with them. And when they're hurting, they call me. That's the biggest gift I got, which is from being a prisoner to being a loving father, which is what I always wanted.
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1: I like it. Well, a little hip hop to start off the show. It's a big weekend downtown, actually, when it comes to the hip hop festival. Big EDM concert happening Saturday night as well. It's a great weekend throughout the city. You got Pride, you got the hip hop festival, all the way out to Comber as well with the Comber Festival happening there, the Comber Fair. I've been out there a few times with the A team. A lot of fun. The Demolition Derby. I don't know if they still have that, but the Demolition Derby was wild when I was part of the A-Team. So, a lot happening this weekend. I hope it's been a great week for you. A bit of a short week for some. Take it easy on the roads. It's Friday. Enjoy it. And just in a great mood today. It was just, it seems like this whole week was a celebration when it came to the multi-use pathway over there at the Gordie Howe Bridge. Seems like everybody somewhat is in a good mood. And I don't know. Well, you want to kick off the show with a contest? Let's do it, right? Because we're going to bring the good mood all the way to September 4th. That's the 89X birthday bash. Our friends at 89X, they're celebrating their birthday. 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I'll have 2 today. I got 1 now. I got 1 in the second hour. Right now, the keyword is band for your chance to win a pair of tickets to the 89X birthday bash. Again, that's Friday, September 4th, Caesars Windsor, featuring Default, Bluestones, and Fee On. 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Best of luck. Hope to see you there. The morning just keeps getting better. Why? Because it is our Friday morning roundtable as well. Joining us today is the counselor for Ward 3, Ronaldo Agostino. Ronaldo, welcome back. How are you?
2: Good morning. It's great to be here. Fantastic.
1: Good, good. I appreciate it. And also, I know she's been on with Dan. I'm not sure Irene has been on with me, but Irene Moore Davis, president of the Essex County Black Historical Research Society. She had a very busy long weekend. We had the Emancipation Weekend. You were at the unveiling of the Emancipation Celebration Monument, which is gorgeous, by the way. The Emancipation Jubilee. You're busy. You had a fantastic weekend, at least through all of the pictures that I saw. How are you? Welcome.
3: I am doing okay. I'm recovering well.
1: You were nonstop this weekend. Every time I saw photos on Facebook, you were somewhere celebrating the Emancipation Weekend. It seemed like a great weekend, though.
3: It was. It was so well attended. We were thrilled.
1: Good, good. And I know you had, it was interesting, the no-show when it came to that gala where you could be wherever you were. I was in Toronto this past weekend, and you could still be a part of that gala. Interesting idea. Kind of like a COVID idea. How did it work out?
3: It worked out great.
1: Good.
3: And I think people are looking forward to being cozy and not dressing up all the time and going out and hearing all the speeches. So
1: sounds
3: it was great.
1: Good to me. Yeah, sounds good to me. Also, it's great to have this guy back. A man that's probably given a few headaches to the counselor that's beside him over there. But Bobby Russin, defense lawyer, he's back as well. How are you, Bobby? Good to see you again.
4: Yeah, I'm doing great. My good friends, Elfie Pelizzolo and Courtney Sutton, are tying the knot today in Kingsville.
1: Wow.
4: So I've got a really fun day ahead and happy to kick it off here with some great people.
1: Okay, the weather's looking okay. Now, there's a chance, but we're going to put all of those bad vibes away. Nothing but positivity here. And so sounds good. Wish them the best. And where in Kingsville?
4: It's at Elite.
1: Oh, very nice.
4: Small wedding.
1: It's
4: going to be
1: very nice. Okay, great stuff. Well, we wish them all the best. Let's start in the city, though, as there is a call for the city to close some loopholes that and put in place some tighter restrictions, I guess, around short-term rentals in the city. Council has voted to have administration report back on the current bylaw around short-term rentals, measures to verify principal residence status, enforcement numbers, and penalties issued by the city, along with the number of complaints the city has received. Now, Ward 4 Councillor Mark McKenzie claims the current system has gaps around the rule that it be the operator's principal residence. There's some issues there. The homeowner actually lives in. McKenzie said they're changing their license to say that's the principal residence when it's actually not. They're putting some of the properties in either their kids' names, spouses' names, or their cousin's name. And there's a lot of gaps there that they're looking to fill. Ronaldo, let's start off with you. First of all, are you seeing this in the downtown area and your thoughts on that?
2: Not necessarily so much around where I am.
1: Okay.
2: But I hear about stuff like this all the time. And it's one of those things where it's, you know, it sounds like there's lots you could do, but, you know, it really takes the neighborhood and people in the neighborhood and the neighbors to call 311 and complain, because a lot of this stuff is so difficult to police. And when you look at, you know, the way things are trending, we just need to focus on getting more homes built, get more places for people to live. And if there's some data that comes back that tells us that some gaps got to get filled, we got to find ways to fill those gaps. But, you know, it's a very difficult thing to...
1: Is there ways to crack down on this?
2: Well, and that's the thing. It's you can see that people will always find a way, right? People will always find a way. And I think the best way to crack down on it is just get more housing done.
1: Yeah.
2: Right? Build more homes, focus on getting more of that done, because people are always going to find loopholes. People are always going to find a back door.
1: There's no chance of like some sort of bylaw, though,
2: well,
1: to be
2: is.
1: Like,
2: there is,
1: but like,
2: there's so much. There's
1: is
2: so
1: that
2: many,
1: more enforcement then?
2: Well, it's more enforcement, but again, people will always find a way to find a loophole in the system. And, you know, how much time and effort can you continue to focus on something where, you know, the focus and effort should be on, let's just build more housing, let's get more stuff built, let's get more places for people to live. Because we want all different types of people, especially in the downtown core, right? We get a lot of tourism, we get a lot of visitors.
1: Yep.
2: We just got to build faster and more.
1: Irene, your thoughts on this, and maybe what could be done, or is it kind of along the ways of just getting housing built? I mean, it's easier said than done, right, Ronaldo? We know that.
3: Yeah, I would agree with Ronaldo. I mean, this is not something we want our bylaw enforcement officers to spend all their time on, frankly. I think that if we can continue building housing, if we can find other ways to support the tourism industry and make sure that we're bringing in lots of quality people to participate in all the wonderful things that we have to offer in this region, that would be a really good thing. I know it can be a headache to live next door to or across the street from or upstairs from some sort of short-term rental space, and I have some personal experience with that at a previous workplace. But I can say that we want people to have all kinds of accommodations that they can access when they come, and I don't think we want to make that too tough for people to engage in that industry and support our local tourism, but we want to have some controls over how these places are used.
1: I'd have an issue with that. Like, if I was a neighbor, all of a sudden nobody's really living beside me, it's vacant for, I don't know, a few days a week, then all of a sudden you got a bunch of parties happening over the weekend and different things like that, kind of like what Mark was talking about out there in the Walkerville area, I'd have some issues. Like you said, you have a little bit of experience with that, right? Bobby, your thoughts?
4: Yeah, first of all, I think this is the first time I've ever agreed with Mark McKenzie twice in 1 week. First, on this issue.
1: It's coming to an end.
4: But before that, on his decision not to run for re-election, I really, really supported him in that.
1: Bobby, man.
4: I think he really nailed that. It may be his greatest political move. No, on this issue, I'm going to agree with both my friends that this is predominantly a housing issue and that we wouldn't need these bylaws if we were up to speed on housing. Having said that, I disagree with what Ronaldo says about this not being enforceable. Very simple solution here. Charge these people with criminal fraud. For some reason, when poor people steal, they go to jail. When people who have money steal, they get bylaw enforcement. This is criminal fraud. Any prosecutor worth their salt could make this case. Someone is putting their home in someone else's name, their son's name. It's very easy to establish that that is that not the son's principal residence and that they are doing that for financial gain. That meets all the criminal elements of fraud. You want to stay tough on crime, like our city does, $122 million on police budget every year, this year. Charge these people with criminal fraud. Charge landlords who do rent evictions with criminal fraud. Charge landlords who say that they're moving into a unit and then don't do so on a frequent and routine basis that establishes a pattern. Charge them with criminal fraud. Treat people with money the same way we treat people without money and see if this deterrent effect works. See if we continue to have wealthy people supporting tough-on-crime policies when they actually go after them. So very simple. It's not a question of using our bylaw budget, which is stretched thin. It's not a question of using our bylaw officers because it's toothless. People with money can pay fines. That's just cost of doing business. Charge these people with criminal offenses. This is a criminal offense. I have an Airbnb. It's in my basement. The only reason I don't rent it out as a full-time unit is because my sister visits often and I want her to have her own space when she comes. Otherwise, I would put that up for rent, right? That's what Airbnb was supposed to be for, right? This city did the right thing, I think, in a housing crisis by putting these bylaws in, okay? So now you have made a bylaw. In an effort to skirt that bylaw, you have committed criminal fraud. Why are the police not involved? Why do we need to go all the way down to the bylaw people? Why not use the police that we spend so much money on?
1: How much money, and I don't know if you can answer this, before I put, I don't want to put Ronaldo on the spot all day here, but yeah, that's fair. I don't know if you can answer this, but like, how expensive is it to actually go after all of these people and then go through the courts and different things like that, right?
4: Go after all of them. Go after some of them. And I mean, we're spending that money.
1: So we're picking and choosing then?
4: No, sure. I mean, respond to complaints, right? So we're hearing from Mark McKenzie that these neighbors are saying this guy has never been here, right?
1: Yeah.
4: These people have never been here. We've never seen a single person go in there, right? So very simple. Get a warrant, install a camera on a post, watch that house. Make sure that camera, the tech we see now in surveillance, if we see it in drug cases and in other cases, you know, these surveillance videos, you can watch them 100 times speed, mm-hmm. right? So you get a month of surveillance, right, that just shows the person who says this is his principal residence, he never came here. Mm-hmm. Get a month of surveillance on their house where you know he actually lives. The person who said that house A, the Airbnb, was his principal residence, never came there, and he went into this house every night. That is proof, at least prima facie proof, that this person lives in a different principal residence. They put this on there to make money.
1: Mm-hmm.
4: That is fraud.
1: Mm-hmm.
4: It's really not that complicated. And I'll say this.
1: That part's fair.
4: Compared to the money we spend to prosecute a guy stealing 4 ice cream sandwiches and put him in jail for 30 days, the bang is way more worth the buck there, because I would way rather help people who are local Windsor residents paying property tax in Windsor than the guy who owns Walmart to recover his $12 in ice cream sandwiches, because that's how we're currently spending our police budget.
1: Ronaldo?
2: A blitz is a blitz, and it gets to that. Like, mm-hmm. once bylaw does their thing,
1: mm-hmm.
2: but I don't disagree. A good, strong blitz, and again, you don't have to target everybody.
1: Mm-hmm.
2: You just let it be known that you're not going to tolerate.
1: Well, I just think it could get out of control, or it's already starting to get out of control,
2: well,
1: right?
2: Again, I'm just not so sure how out of control it is, and that's why I'm looking forward to seeing the report come back.
1: All right.
2: Because
1: another report.
2: I want to see the data, right?
1: Well,
2: how do you make a decision without the data? I'd like to see the data, because...
1: I mean, there's a lot of data. A lot of people are complaining to Mark McKenzie, I'll say that.
2: Yeah, well, not my ward, but I don't... Again,
1: so that's not a complaint, though? Again, I know it's a little bit different, but this is not a complaint that you're hearing,
2: now. Interesting. I can say in my 4 years of 4 million complaints, that's not one of them.
1: It's not one of those
4: We did have one house on our street. Me and Ronaldo had one house on our street before that was doing that. It was a party house. But he actually complied with the bylaw.
2: Yep.
4: When the bylaw came in, he followed. So, you know, some people listen.
1: Yeah, every once in a while. Okay, I do have to take the break. Very interesting way to start off our Friday morning roundtable here. Again, we're loaded. We have the counselor for Ward 3, Ronaldo Agostino. We have Irene Moore Davis, president of the Essex County Black Historical Research Society. And you heard him, Bobby Russin, defense lawyer. We'll take the break and come back. We'll head out to the county. Coming up next, when it comes to town identification, the identity of your town. We'll talk about that. We'll go to Harrow. Coming up next here on the Kyle Horner Show on AM 800.
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1: 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Mainly cloudy today. There is a 60% chance of showers and a risk of a thunderstorm. A high of 27, the humidex 35 or 95. Mainly cloudy tonight with a 40% chance of showers, risk of a thunderstorm, and a low of 21 or 70. Saturday, mainly cloudy. There's a 60% chance of showers and a risk of a thunderstorm tomorrow. A high of 28, the humidex 36 or 97. Cloudy periods tomorrow night, 40% chance of showers, low 1966. And on Sunday, I got increasing cloudiness, high of 29 or 84. I think we might be doing the Gordie Howe Bridge on Sunday. We'll see. Right now, it's a mix of sun and cloud, 24. It feels like 32. That's 90.
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1: Okay, I'm going to pivot because there's an interesting message that has a lot of language in it. Welcome back to the Kyle Horner Show. It's Kyle Horner with you. It's our Friday morning roundtable. We have Ward 3 Counselor Ronaldo Agostino, Irene Moore Davis, president of the Essex County Black Historical Research Society, and also Bobby Russin, defense lawyer. Interesting conversation when it came to the short-term rentals in Windsor, looking to crack down on some of the holes, let's say, when it comes to short-term rentals, some of the loopholes, put tighter restrictions in. Council has voted to have administration report back on the current bylaw around those short-term rentals. I'm going to try to clean this up here, but I do want your thoughts on this. And it says, hey, I can't even say what they actually call us, but stop telling people what they can do or not do with their homes and properties. They also tell you to go bleep off. Who the bleep are you to tell anyone what they can do with their property or home? You are not that special. Mind your own business. Bobby, let's start off with you on that one. That one, obviously not having a great Friday. I was in a good mood.
4: Yeah.
1: This person obviously not in a good mood and did not like anything that you said. What would you say to a person like that? Because like, there is some truth to that.
4: Let me just say very clear.
1: Yeah.
4: I don't even necessarily love the bylaw itself. Okay. Right? This is about if you decide this is a problem, what can you do about it, right? So yeah. I'm not necessarily in disagreement. Like I said, I have an Airbnb. Mm-hmm. And if someone voted, council said tomorrow, you know what, we like Airbnbs, we're getting rid of them, I wouldn't stamp my feet. You know, like I thought it was a reasonable decision to put the bylaw in, but I don't think it's not something I'm passionate about.
1: Mm-hmm.
4: My point was, if you are concerned with this and if you want to enforce it, then this is how, right? So it's not whether or not I love this rule, it's what I would do if I want this rule enforced. So,
1: mm-hmm.
4: Lottie Buck, I'm sorry I bothered you this morning.
1: Yeah.
4: You know,
1: Bobby's going to leave right now, so that person can actually be happy. Ronaldo,
4: yeah.
1: I hope you
4: have a lovely day.
1: So. Yeah. Go enjoy the wedding, Bobby.
2: I deal with this stuff every day, so this is no surprise to me.
1: So
2: just
1: do
2: don't
1: I,
2: read
1: actually.
2: The comments, yes, you know what I mean? Like, it's, I get it. And people feel that, you know, they have a sense of ownership, and they do. But at the same time, you know, we can't have the wild, wild west, but I got bigger fish to fry than this, you know. Like, and just
1: if
2: show
1: you're
2: me
1: the, neighbor, show, though, this show, is a pretty
2: show,
1: big one.
2: Show me the data, right?
1: All
2: show me
1: right.
2: that this is an issue, and then
1: all
2: we'll
1: right.
2: deal with it. But until then, like, there's 7,999 other things on my plate than this. So,
1: Irene, you want a shot at this? Go ahead.
3: In a civilized society, we have all kinds of rules to keep one another comfortable and to be neighborly. And I reject the thought that we can do anything we want with our property at any point. We have to keep our grass below a certain height. We have to, you know, do various things to fit into the neighborhood and to make things safe and comfortable for everyone. And I think that that we do need to look at you know, this school of thought that says that I can do whatever I want and there's nothing anyone can say about it. I respectfully believe we can say things about it.
1: What about just being a good human? Just being a good neighbor. Like, you know, even like, yeah, not to brag about, but like yesterday my neighbor was having a pool party. I wanted to cut the lawn. You know what I did? I didn't cut the lawn because he was having a pool party and he had family over.
4: Yeah.
1: Like, just being a good neighbor and just like respecting other people in the neighborhood, respecting your neighbors. Like, is it that hard?
4: Yeah.
1: You know, like I understand, especially when it comes to this, there's probably a dollar to be made. And that's probably one of the reasons why they're doing this. But, you know, to that texter, I would just say, what about being a good human?
4: Yeah.
1: Like, you know, is it all about ourselves? Whatever we want to do, we're able to do on our own, even if it is our own property. It's just...
2: Have another coffee.
1: Another energy drink, I guess. Okay. I had to pivot on it because, I think there's a little bit of truth to that. Like, I understand where that texture is coming from. And then I'm just like, you know what? Shut up. Just be a good human. Just be a good person.
4: There's a balance.
1: You know? Yeah. We have enough issues in this world. Just somebody be nice to somebody else. We need more people being nice. Let's just say that. All right, I will take the break. We'll get to the news break here. I do want to go out to the county, though. I do want to talk about small town identification, the identity of a small town, especially out there in Harrow. And we do have to talk about data centers because that has been one of the big topics, especially out there in the county. I do want to ask Ronaldo a little bit of that. Like, should we be worried? I don't know where the heck in the city you could put a AI data center, but should we be worried? So we'll talk a bit about that after the break as well. All right. And also, we have another chance for you to get to the 89X birthday bash and maybe win some lottery tickets. We'll do all of that coming up next here on the Kyle Horner Show on AM 800.
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9: The jobless rate in Windsor, Essex improved last month and moved to 7.6% after sitting at 8% in June. Stats Canada's labor force survey released this morning shows the country added 75,000 jobs in July. The national unemployment rate also fell to its lowest level in 2 years to 6.4%. Unifor Local 444 is calling it a well-deserved agreement for its members at Nexstar Energy in Windsor. The workers at the East End Battery Plant have ratified a new 3-year collective agreement. The union represents 800 workers at the facility. The Windsor Police Service is reporting a decrease in crimes across several categories in July. Crimes against people were down over 17% compared to the same time a year ago. There was also a 14% drop in property crime cases compared to July 2025. Details on these and other stories coming up at 11. Your forecast is next.
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9: Now the latest forecast from the AM 800 Weather Center. A mainly cloudy sky today. A 60% chance of showers and a risk of a thunderstorm. A high of 27 degrees, feeling like 35 with the humidity. Mainly cloudy tonight. A 40% chance of showers and a risk of a thunderstorm. The low dropping to 21. Saturday, mainly cloudy. A 60% chance of showers and a risk of a thunderstorm. The high near 28, feeling like 36 with the humidity. Saturday night, cloudy periods. A 40% chance of showers. The low dropping to 19. Right now in Windsor, we're sitting at 25 degrees, 77 Fahrenheit, with the humidity feels like 33 or 91 Fahrenheit. I'm Rusty Thompson. For more on these and other stories, visit am800cklw.com.

good morning and welcome back to the Kyle Horner Show. Got to give a big shout out to the Sun Parlor Nursing Home and Bloomington. They have us on the big screen out there. I guess they watch the Kyle Horner Show every morning. Shout out to them. I apologize for the grumpy texters and some of the language, okay? All of you out there, please just continue to tune in. I appreciate you. Thank you for watching. And a big shout out again to the Sun Parlor Nursing Home and Bloomington out there in the county. We are going to go to the county, but especially for everybody watching, listening right now, I'm going to try to get you some money here. That's

0: 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And I will have another opportunity in the next hour for you to win tickets to the 89X birthday bash. So there you go. That's what we need at the birthday bash. Bunch of people from the retirement, the nursing home out there. Come on down and have a party. We'll get you going. That'll be a good time. Caesars Windsor, yeah. Yeah, well, that's a good point, right? Yeah. You're going to be at a casino anyway. Let's go. Bobby, man, you're really not helping me out getting people back on good moods today. My God, I can't have them back. That's it. Well, that's scratched. No more Bobby. It is our place. Friday morning roundtable. We got the counselor for Ward 3, Ronaldo Agostino. We have Irene Moore Davis, who's probably never coming back, president of the Essex County Black Historical Research Society. And yes, Bobby Rustin is here, defense lawyer. I do want to go out to the county because this has been a hot topic, especially out there in the town of Harrow, where Essex Mayor Sherry Bondi and Harrow residents, listen, they're very passionate when it comes to their town. And Harrow and Colchester residents are not happy when it comes to a new archway. It's at the entrance of the Harrow Fairgrounds. The original Colchester South and Harrow Agriculture Society sign was recently restored, but it now includes the Town of Essex logo on each pillar that supports the arch. As I mentioned, Essex Mayor Sherry Bondi said Harrow residents are very passionate about Harrow's identity and are upset about the Essex branding. The sign belongs to the Harrow Fair Board, by the way. The town didn't even get to see it, and she does want that to change when it comes to, let's say, future signs. She does want the town to be actually able to see it before it goes up. She did say that the town, so the Harrow, does have to dial down the Essex branding. I'm with her on that. Now, I know Mike Keiko disagreed with me, and so did a lot of callers and texters, actually. But I grew up in Essex. It is not Harrow. Harrow has their own identity. You know, it's about 15 to 20 minutes away, depending on the Arner traffic. And I understand the amalgamation, but Harrow has to keep their own small town identity. Again, you know, many listeners told me there's much bigger issues to worry about. I know Ronaldo would tell me there's much bigger issues to worry about. But I do want to focus on small town identities. And could they be losing it, especially, you know, as the world grows and everything's getting amalgamated, everything's becoming, you know, somewhat of a municipality? Irene, I'd like to start with you on this one and just your thoughts. Should we be worried? Should we be concerned about something like this? Or, you know, there, like people are saying, there's other topics that we should be focused on.
1: Well, I mean, I spend my work life every day in Amherstburg, and I'm certainly familiar with the debates and, yeah, and dialogue that happen around that daily. Small towns are fearful of losing their identity. They have a lot of reasons for that, and I think we should be supporting them as much as we can and maintaining those identities. I think that these unique characteristics of these towns are part of what makes our region so special and so interesting to people from all over the world. We would not want to sort of this blend of everyone sort of turning into the same kind of sauce. So I think that, you know, it's important to support these small towns and communities as they try to maintain their identity. I will say with respect to the sign, the Harrow Fair sign, there's a lack of aesthetic blending there that I think makes, I can certainly see the objections, that there's this super modern, vibrant, bright 21st century looking stuff on top of an antique sign, and I wish they had thought that through a little bit better. And I do think that municipalities should be able to have some control and some discussions about what signage should look like in consultation with the people, and that's the best way forward.
0: And Essex does stick out. I mean, that's what you see. When you see the picture, and you can check out Sherry Bondi's Facebook page, I mean, you see Essex both sides. It's there. It hits you. And you would think that it is in Essex, that it's in the actual town of Essex. I mean, they have been amalgamated since 1999, but still, it's, you see Essex there. Ronaldo, again, I know you have other issues to worry about here, but your thoughts on that?
2: You know, I'm out there every Sunday during the hockey season. I drive through it, and
0: right,
2: I've never probably even read it once.
0: Oh, boy.
2: As I drive
0: through.
2: Right. And I'm sure I'll notice if there's something bright and colorful that's new as I drive through it. But branding, to me, is very important. Mm. Whether you're small or big, I think branding is important when you're a community, because it's part of the way you sell yourself, your image, and what you mean and what you represent. So I think it's fair to say that everyone should have a little bit of a say in things. But, you know, it's even with Windsor. Like, I'd love to see all new signs as you enter the city. When I, every time I drive back in and I see our Windsor signs, I'm like, these are tired, beat up, the numbers are wrong. Like,
0: to be fair, for downtown.
2: Yeah, absolutely.
0: I mean, I know there's, you know, you have
2: there's a few here and there.
0: Like that.
2: Yeah. But as you're driving in, like, one of the things I really want to do is finish from, you know, you see the lights on OLED.
0: Yeah.
2: I want to extend it to Tecumseh.
0: Yeah.
2: Right? Because driving by here is kind of like a gateway.
0: Mm-hmm.
2: Right? So
0: I can go right into Jackson Park, right?
2: Yeah,
0: especially
2: absolutely.
0: During the Christmas time.
2: Absolutely. That's the goal. But, you know, branding is important. It should be done right. And again, not that I don't have 10,000 other things to worry about, and I'm sure Mayor Bondi does as well, but it's important to recognize that these things matter to people, so it should matter.
0: Well, when it comes to Windsor, too, I mean, we know about some of the beautiful destinations. You know, obviously Riverside, Ford City, spent a whole heck of a time in Sandwich Town, and obviously the downtown. I think it's okay to have just your little pocket of the city stick out and have that identification as well. It's one of the reasons why I wanted to make sure we touched on this today. Bobby, your thoughts?
3: Yeah, I think both of all three of you nailed it. Particularly, I echo what Irene says, and it's, you know, I'm an outsider here. I have no identity based in Harrow and Essex. If people are this upset about it, then they should be heard, right? It's their community. It's their pride. This is what they want. But the number one thing that stands out to me is not the addition of the Essex, but it's, like you said, the lack of blending.
0: Mm-hmm.
3: It really is like the, I look at, and I've never been there. I've never seen this. I look at a really old steel sign that was restored, and then it looks like there was a bumper sticker slapped on it, right?
0: Mm-hmm.
3: So it's really just the overall aesthetic that I don't like more so than the blending, but that's because I don't have a horse in the race of Essex versus Harrow. Mm-hmm. I didn't even know that was a thing until just right now. But I agree totally with Irene. It just doesn't blend well. It pops out, and it you know, maybe loses some of the classic feel to that sign.
0: Yeah, that's my, it's just Essex, boom. Essex,
3: yeah.
0: Like, you wouldn't even know you're in Harrow if you saw it, if you saw the picture on Sherry Bondi's Facebook page, right? That's what we do. We educate you here, Bobby. You know, now you know.
3: It.
0: Now you know the difference
3: now
0: between Essex and Harrow.
3: I know another rivalry to get involved
0: that's
3: with.
0: It.
3: Have
0: actually,
3: people yell at me for.
0: I tell you. Now, I went to school in Kingsville, but when it came to volleyball, I played volleyball. We did have a great rivalry when Harrow was around. And, of course, with Essex as well. Man, those county schools.
3: Sure.
0: Yeah, CC out there in Leamington in Kingsville. It was a big rivalry back in the day.
3: Yeah.
0: You know, don't come to our parking lot. Think you're just going to, you know, steamroll us on our volleyball court. It ain't happening. There you go, a little county for you. As Ronaldo looks at his phone, when can I get out of here? Let's take the break. I do want to talk about an important subject. It came up at Essex County Council on Wednesday nights. Data centers out there in the county, could they actually happen in the city? We'll take the break and come back. It is the Kyle Horner Show. Here it is, our Friday morning roundtable on AM 800. The one texter here says, Kyle, Essex is Essex, Harrow is Harrow. That's what I'm explaining to Bobby. Absolutely. 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Mainly cloudy today with a 60% chance of showers. There's a risk of a thunderstorm out there. It's a high of 27, the humidex 35 or 95. Mainly cloudy tonight with a 40% chance of showers and a risk of a thunderstorm, low of 21 or 70. Mainly cloudy on Saturday, 60% chance of showers and a risk of a thunderstorm tomorrow. It's a high of 28, the humidex is 36 or 97. Low 19 tomorrow night with cloudy periods at 66 and increasing cloudiness on Sunday, a high of 29 or 84. The sun is out there right now, it's 24. It feels like 32. That is 90.
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0: got a text here, and there's a lot of texts coming in when it comes to identification, kind of like what we were talking about, small-town identity there a couple days ago. Kyle, I live in LaSalle. I'm proud to live here. Small-town identity is very important to some of us. I'd say you don't want to be linked in with us over here in Windsor, right? You know, South Windsor kind of blends in, I say, let's say, around the outlets there, Windsor Crossing and different things like that. But, yeah, LaSalle's a beautiful little town. Love being over there. Spend a lot of time over there. You want your own identity and not linked in to the big city. It is the Kyle Horner Show. I am Kyle Horner. We're enjoying our Friday morning roundtable here with the counselor for Ward 3, Ronaldo Agostino, Irene Moore Davis, president of the Essex County Black Historical Research Society, and Bobby Rustin is with us, defense lawyer. Let's continue in the county. This is a big one. We've been talking about it for a while. On Wednesday, Essex County Council has approved a preliminary step towards creating a municipal framework surrounding AI data centers. Now, the motion brought forward by Kimberly DeYoung, Kingsville's deputy mayor, was unanimously approved at a meeting on Wednesday. By the way, it was a packed house at County Council, and it got a standing ovation. Now, as part of the motion, staff will return with a report which will guide the plans to review and study the county's land use planning policies in relation to AI data centers. The report will feature plans for consultations with the public, which is important, county stakeholders, and indigenous communities. Now, Michael Akpata, LaSalle's deputy mayor, joined me yesterday and said the higher governments, so the provincial or federal governments, still might have the final say. They're looking into that, but a framework is important. Ronaldo, I want to start off with you on this one. Now, I have no idea if there's any room in the city for anything like this. But has it ever popped up, the conversation around data centers, and just your thoughts on it?
1: Yeah, never once. Okay. It's not something I'm overly concerned about, just because I'm a tech guy, and technology changes so fast. Mm. And when you look at these AI data centers, I think 50% of the ones that were planned for next year have already been canceled. Mm-hmm. Right? Like you can't get the hardware, mm-hmm. right? The prices are going through the roof, and I don't know if the value is going to be there. And tech changes. Technology changes so fast. So when you look at, you know, the first computer that was ever built was the size of this room. Now you're holding something 1,000 times more powerful on your hand. So it's going to change over time. And I just want to make sure that there's no environmental concerns, which right now there are. And it's a drain on energy. It's a drain on electricity. And it doesn't really create that many jobs. So I think, you know, sitting back and waiting to see what happens, how things change, is probably our best bet. And I've had no one mention this.
0: Nobody's brought it up in the city.
1: I don't think.
0: Yeah, I don't even know, again, where you would put it. But it's just, you know, I'm just asking. And we did have a lot of texters actually yesterday say, yeah, this might be just a fad. And we'll see. It just, you know, might be something that goes on. And like you said, not a lot of job opportunities, where some people say, boy, this could bring in a lot of jobs. Sadly, a lot of it is AI when you really look into it, right? Bobby, your thoughts on this?
2: Yeah, the current state of AI is trash. The juice is nowhere near worth the squeeze. It spreads more disinformation than information. It's making us stupider. It has great potential, but the current state of things and the people who are currently in charge of these things and running these things are not people that have our best interests at heart. And I say that in Windsor, in Ontario, in Canada, and on Earth. It's the technology is not anywhere near the state that they advertise it to be. It is seriously problematic, and plain and simple, the environmental quotient is a loser. It is causing more damage than good right now. Mm. You want to keep working on this and think tanks on a small scale, all the power to you. I'm all for moving things forward and moving tech forward. I love that kind of thing. It is being scaled as though it works 100 times better than it does. Mm-hmm. And that is a serious problem, and I'm not for it for a number of reasons. I'm glad that... Is this Town of Essex or County of Essex?
0: County of Essex, okay. County this is the county. Okay. Yeah. Harrow, by the way, Harrow's in some part of Essex, just in case
2: somewhere
0: you
2: know. In this federal region? Okay. I'm glad that they are being proactive and doing what they can to
0: you
2: say
0: have
2: we
0: to
2: don't
0: be.
2: Want this here. And I don't think that AI is inevitable, and I don't think that it's a situation where if it doesn't go there, it just goes somewhere else. Because I don't want to be a NIMBY, right? I don't want to say, I don't want it here, but I want to benefit from it. I don't want to benefit from AI. I turn off the features on my phone. I find it gets in the way. I find it clogs my searching. I find when I type something into Google, I'm getting worse information than I used to when AI is on. Mm-hmm. So I'm not interested. I'm interested, theoretically, in its development and where it can go. But in its current state, I just think it's hot garbage.
0: Okay. Yeah. Irene, your thoughts on this. We'll wrap up with you.
3: As a historian, I can tell you that AI does a terrible job. terrible job in my field.
0: Yeah.
3: I think that to invest in AI data centers is like hopping on board the 8-track cassette industry or something. Like it just doesn't make sense. Mm-hmm. We have lots of economic development opportunities that actually will result in something fruitful that is going to be beneficial to many people and not displace a bunch of workers and actually add jobs. And certainly the environmental horrors in terms of water usage and electricity consumption and so on, we just need to be very mindful of that. I don't think there's any reason for us to jump into this fad right now.
0: I'm still not a huge AI fan. You know, like, especially in our industry, you got to be careful. You know, you mentioned when it comes to history, you want to make sure your facts are correct. And Will will tell you, I mean, I'm still old school. I like writing a lot of it down with my pen, writing my own notes and different things like that. Maybe something I want to inject. And especially in the morning, like, I don't have time to be making sure the AI data that is given to me is actually correct. Like, a lot of us, we're busy, right? And I just, you know, every once in a while, there's a slip, no doubt about it. I can't be perfect. But if I'm giving out fake information just because I was lazy and I'm just asking AI, like, that's on me. And I would never want to do that. That's just, and just to make sure, like, I like to make sure my show is, you know, as much as we can, it sticks to the facts, kind of like what Ronaldo was saying. Give me the data here. That's what we like to stick with. If I start putting out, you know, wrong numbers and fake data and different things like that, like, nobody's going to take the show serious, right? It's like that with different businesses, different jobs as well. Like, you got to be very careful. Last one. We're going out to LaSalle here. As police are sending out a reminder about distracted driving, the police service says last week, in less than 2 hours, the traffic unit stopped 6 motorists for distracted driving. According to police, all the incidents were cell phone related offenses. It's out of control in this area. This morning coming into work, I was behind a driver going about 40 in the 60 zone on Olette at the overpass there. Went by him. Guess what? He was texting on his phone. Bobby, I want to start off with you on this one. Like, can anything be done? This is a major problem. Does anybody care anymore? It seems like, you know, we will put this story out there. We'll talk about, hey, you know what? Put your cell phones down. Nobody's getting the message.
2: Mm-hmm. Yeah, I agree. I see it as utterly rampant in this area. And I mean, I don't drive a ton, but when I do drive, I see it all the time here. And I see it all the time in Detroit. And I don't think it's being enforced. And I don't know where I land on that. You know, that I'm not generally for police doing more and laying more charges, but it does seem to be out of control. It really, truly does. Like, almost all the time, if you take a 5-minute drive here, you are, you know, maybe your safety isn't interfered with by a distracted driver, but you are inconvenienced one by one at the very least on any 5-minute drive. You see it all the time, and it doesn't seem to be enforced. And, you know, it's not just about shaming people and saying, don't do this. Like, I do think we're in this time of serious pressure, and people are expected to be on their phone all the time, whether they're running a business or being an employee and responding to things all the time. And there are literal programs that are insidiously developed to, you know, make us addicted to garbage like Instagram and all that stuff, like I am and like everyone else is, right? Mm-hmm. So I'm not trying to blame people or shame people or saying, you know, we need to be starting to take everyone's license away, but it is a serious problem. It's all over the place and it seems to be constant, and I don't think it's heavily enforced. And I don't know that more enforcement is the answer, or if better education is the answer, or restrictions on phones. I have no idea, but it's definitely a problem. I'm not sure what the solution is.
0: That's kind of the issue, is what do we do? Because none of us are getting it. Yeah. Irene, your thoughts?
3: I don't think people are scared enough of a single
0: vehicle. Is that it?
3: Yeah. I don't think they're scared enough of a single vehicle collision or a multi-vehicle collision that could result because they're constantly on their phones. And I just regret that we've reached this place in society where we feel we have to be connected to this device at all times. We can't even take those 12 or 15 minutes in our car to just not look at the phone. And maybe take in your community, notice the trees, pay attention to the road, listen to some music. Like, we need to kind of learn how to separate ourselves from this constant influx of data that's not really that useful or helpful most of the time.
2: Mm-hmm. That's why Ronaldo hasn't noticed the arrow sign.
0: That's it, He's not on his phone at all. He doesn't know everybody texting him about all the issues the downtown has.
1: It's
0: no idea.
1: Don't worry.
0: Yeah. Wrap us up here, Ronaldo.
1: This is an easy one. This is one where the tech companies, you know, going back to tech, you're starting to see with insurance companies, right? Like, if you carry an app on your phone.
0: I have it.
1: Your insurance company is making sure you're not doing anything wrong, you're going to pay cheaper insurance.
0: Yep.
1: So to me, the olive branch is bigger on this one. Like, give us the incentives to not use our phones, or force some of these companies to build their app that says when you're moving at a certain speed, because it knows.
0: It does.
1: It knows when you're driving.
0: I'm at 94% right now.
1: That it doesn't work.
0: Yep.
1: And problem solved.
0: Yeah. Yeah. It's, I mean, shout out to Jesma. I know he's listening right now. That's That's my insurance broker, and he put this app on my phone, and it tells you what speed, if I'm braking too much, different things like that. And I get rewards. Like you said, insurance is a bit cheaper at the end of the year, but also rewards at different places. You know, you get gift cards and different things like that. I would highly recommend it. I know my wife was not a fan, and so I'm doing it for the family. She didn't want anybody tracking her, even though your phone's tracking you all the time. The phone's tracking you all the time, Bobby. I hate to tell you that. Yeah, I mean, probably some of those apps tracking you right now.
2: Like, I pay more for insurance so I can speed.
0: Bobby's leaving. That's it. Before we go, I do have to, first of all, Bobby, thank you for coming on. Really do appreciate it. Bobby Rustin, defense lawyer. And Irene, it's been a pleasure to have you on as well. Again, I think this is the first time we've done a roundtable together, so thank you very much. Irene Moore Davis, president of the Essex County Black Historical Research Society. Both of you, thank you very much for coming on. I can't let this guy go without asking. It's been a week of announcements. Last week on this show, actually, Kieran McKenzie announced that he will be seeking re-election in Ward 9. I would say with all the announcements out there, everybody is either waiting on the mayor to make his decision on if he's rerunning, and also when it comes to Ward 3. People are waiting on your decision. Do you have a decision today when it comes to looking or seeking re-election in Ward 3?
1: I do. I'm going to seek my re-election if the people take me back for Ward 3 and represent the residents of downtown Windsor and the ward and, you know, run it back for another 4 years.
0: Why?
1: Well, it was difficult for me because, you know, obviously we all heard that there was some ghost polls out there with my name being floated around in the mayor's race. And, you know, I did get a lot of pressure, even today. A lot of pressure, so this is like a big weight off my shoulder.
0: Did you consider that mayor's office?
1: Absolutely. And you know, it comes down to two things. One, I would say 90% of the people that were asking me to run for mayor didn't live in the ward, right? They're from people from other parts of the city. And two, I was walking downtown like I normally do, and I was walking by 737 OLED. It's a beautiful condo right in the heart of downtown Windsor. And there was about 15 residents sitting out there, and you know, I got my AirPods on, and I see they want to talk, so I took off my AirPods, started chatting with them, and they're like, "Council, please don't leave us. You know, we need you to represent us. We need you to stay and represent us. We need you to keep fighting for us." So, and I've got a lot of work I want to finish. Like, job's not finished for me.
0: You could do that as mayor.
1: Not necessarily, because when you're mayor, you got to focus on the whole city, and not like being a city councilor, you don't. But when I look at the different ideas and the different things I've brought forward in my first 4 years and things that are now citywide or things that help the rest of the city, I did that as a counselor too. So it works both ways, right? So I have that opportunity as one of the 11 people that's a decision maker to bring any idea forward. So I'm not losing that sense, right? And listen, I am blessed to run and work and live in the best ward in the city, right? I got the most action. I'm not trying to fix signs. I'm not trying to fill potholes. Like, I like a good challenge. And you're not going to find a better one than Ward 3 in downtown Windsor. And I feel that we've done a lot of good, but I feel we have a long way to go, and I want to keep fighting.
0: There certainly are a lot of challenges. And I'll say this, and I do want to ask, was there ever a chance that you weren't going to seek re-election in that ward? Not the mayor's office, just completely kind of getting away from city politics, because you know, just to be fair to you, and you take a lot of hate, a lot of people like, where's Ronaldo on you know, community Facebook groups when issues pop up throughout the downtown area? And at least what I see is that you do always seem to be there. You do always have your phone ready to go and trying to, you know, calm situations throughout the downtown. Was there any time, let's say, you know, as you were kind of putting this all together, where maybe I just want out altogether?
1: No, I'm not ready to mic drop yet. You know, they just, it's taken a while, but it's just because I got so much to do. Like, just yesterday, you know, trying to close two deals downtown, like, for some pretty significant stuff. And this is the life of nonstop, right? And it's the way I like it.
0: Okay, you know? We'll end on this. The Hip Hop Festival going on downtown at Atkinson Park all day tomorrow. Also, there's a big concert happening at the Pelletier Parking Garage. Tell us about that tomorrow.
1: Benny Benassi's back in town. The superstar is
0: Grammy
1: back.
0: Grammy
1: Award winner and a good friend and, you know, a very beloved figure in this city for sure for years and years. He played here a lot. And it's nice to have him back in town Saturday at the Pelletier Parking Garage.
0: How can we be there? Do we just show up, or there's tickets? And what's happening?
1: There's tickets. Just head over to social media. BennyBenassiWindsor.ca, I believe, is the website. Tickets still available. It's another great event in the downtown core. We got boxing next week on the riverfront, Pride this weekend.
0: Yep.
1: There are so many phenomenal events going on in this city, in this community, in this region. Like, we are so lucky to live where we live. And I know sometimes I take a lot of heat and people say, this sucks, that sucks. Like, we live in the most amazing community in the country. Downtown, every weekend, there's something incredible going on. Last night, you know, 11 o'clock at night, I'm able to walk out of my house and just walk somewhere and go have a couple drinks with some friends and go check out the setup that's going on. And and we're so lucky to have this, because other places, you can't do that. You don't get that. And downtown Windsor's the greatest place to be, and it's where I want to stay.
0: Absolutely agree with you on that one. There you go. It's up to the people now. But the current councillor for Ward 3, Ronaldo Agostino, will be seeking re-election in the municipal election in October. We'll take the break and come back. It is the Kyle Horner Show here on AM 800.
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8: -25 degrees in Windsor-Essex, mainly cloudy with a 40% chance of showers and a risk of a thunderstorm today, the high near 28, but with the humidity feeling more like 36 degrees or 97 Fahrenheit. I'm Rusty Thompson, AM 800 News. Coming up, a deal at Nexstar Energy and improvements in the crime numbers in Windsor. But first, an improvement in the local jobless rate in Windsor-Essex. It moved to 7.6% in July after sitting at 8% in June. In fact, Stats Canada reports the country's jobs numbers beat economists' expectations in July, while unemployment fell to its lowest rate in 2 years.
9: StatCan's labor force survey on Friday said Canada added a surprising 75,000 jobs in July, blowing expectations of economists in a Reuters poll, which predicted a modest 15,000 job gain. Those jobs were split between full and part-time work. Most of the job gains came from the wholesale and retail trade sectors, though the number of jobs in the sector is still down from a year ago. Canada has now gained 181,000 jobs since April and 196,000 from a year ago. The unemployment rate ticked down to 6.4% last month, the lowest it's been since July of 2024. Nick Murray, The Canadian Press, Ottawa.
8: Unionized workers at Nexstar Energy in Windsor have a new contract. Unifor Local 444, which represents 800 workers at the battery plant, is calling it a well-deserved agreement. According to the union, the three-year deal ratified Thursday includes wage increases, accelerated wage progression, increased benefits, productivity and signing bonuses, improved pension contributions, and workplace and language improvements. Some positive news around crime stats in Windsor. City police report an over 17% drop in crimes against people in July compared to the same time a year ago. Well, year to date, it's a 6.7% decrease. However, the arson category saw an increase, with 12 incidents reported compared to 8 in July 2025. Deputy Chief Ken Cribley says while the drop in crime is promising, the increase in arson cases is concerning.
10: Some of them are really crime-driven for whatever reason. Somebody just wants to damage property. Others, we know some of these arsons, we know that they are cases of fraud. They're fraud files. It's like an insurance fraud at times. Some of them are, whether it's a structure, somebody's house, or a vehicle, they're very concerned.
8: Police report property crimes were down 14% last month compared to the same time a year ago. It's 11:02, mainly cloudy, a 40% chance of showers today, also a risk of a thunderstorm, the high near 28 degrees, with the humidity feeling more like 36. AM 800 News, local news first on air, online, and on Facebook, X, and Threads. As we check trading on the markets this hour, the TSX is up 169 points, while the Dow Jones is up 127, the NASDAQ trading up 249 points. The price of oil is up just slightly at $77.63 US a barrel. Gold is up $104 at $4,404 US an ounce. The Canadian dollar right now trading up just slightly at 71.72 cents U.S. Officials at the Gordie Howe International Bridge report around 3,400 people used the multi-use pathway on the first day it was open. There were long lines on both sides for when the crossing opened Wednesday. The 3-kilometer-long path on the bridge between Windsor and Detroit is open 7 days a week. If you want to use it, Make sure you bring your passport. It's Fair Weekend in Comber. The 167th Comber Fair opens today at the Comber Community Center on McAllister Street. Fair President Ron Chambers says he's happy the community loves it.
11: It means everything in the world to me, right from the heart. I'm so excited that they do appreciate everything that we do for the surrounding area to come on out and have a wonderful family weekend together.
8: A full list of all the events set for this weekend at the fair can be found at am800cklw.com. There's an increase in the number of Americans who believe couples with children should be married. Rory O'Neill has that story.
12: Roughly 4 in 10 Americans say it's very important for a couple to be legally married if they have a child together. That's up 10 points from a previous Gallup poll taken in 2020. The increase is driven by Republicans, where 58% say the marriage of parents is very important, a 22-point bounce in 6 years. 82% of the people who took the survey said their parents were married when they were born. 67% were raised in two-parent households. I'm Rory O'Neill.
8: When news breaks, be the first to know. 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
8: Now the latest forecast from the AM 800 Weather Center. A mainly cloudy sky today with a 60% chance of showers and a risk of a thunderstorm. A high of 27, feeling like 35 with the humidity. Mainly cloudy tonight, a 40% chance of showers, a risk of a thunderstorm, the low down to 21. Saturday, mainly cloudy, a 60% chance of showers, a risk of a thunderstorm. A high of 28, feeling like 36 with the humidity. Cloudy period Saturday night, a 40% chance of showers and a low of 19. Right now in Windsor, it's 25 degrees, 77 Fahrenheit, with the humidity feels like 33 or 91 Fahrenheit. I'm Rusty Thompson, AM 800 News.

0: haven't heard that song in a while. Okay, so I have a texter giving me a hard time. 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I say default. Well, you're going to be the deciding factor on this one because whatever you say goes.
1: Am I saying it wrong? 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
0: Let's go to default. Default? Like, that doesn't sound correct. Either way, you can celebrate the 89X birthday bash with us. 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That's Friday, September 4th at Caesars Windsor. 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Hope to see you there. I cannot wait. Actually, I got to give a little shout out to my brother and sister-in-law, Mitch and Amanda, up there in Sudbury. They celebrated their anniversary yesterday, so shout out to them. And they're having a baby, a little baby boy. And it the due date for Amanda is September 4th. So I might be an uncle once again, and I will be ready to have a great time at the 89X birthday bash that night. Come out and celebrate. If the baby is born that morning, everything is good. We will have a great time. So very excited about that. Hopefully I didn't give out some news that I wasn't supposed to. I just realized they're at the cottage. They probably have no idea what's happening. There's no internet up there on Manitoulin Island. If I gave out some info that wasn't supposed to be out there... Mitch and Amanda, I'm really sorry. Don't hold it against me. I got a real cute Nike outfit in Toronto for them, all right? Don't hold that against me. A lot of texts coming in. It seems like a lot of people really enjoyed that roundtable. I felt like we talked about serious conversations and had real conversations about real topics. But also, I like to keep it a little light. And it seemed like a lot of you enjoyed that. So, good. I appreciate that. And of course, yeah, big news there at the end with Ronaldo saying he is seeking re-election in Ward 3. It's up to you now. We will see what happens, but I guess we're just waiting on the mayor. We're waiting to see what Drew decides to do. Is he running again, or is he giving up his hat when it comes to the mayor's office? And I don't know, does he go for, I guess, bigger and better things? We'll have to see, but just between us, you know, just a few listeners and us, I think he's coming back. That's what I think. I have no connections or anything like that. You know, I'm just happy when he actually comes on the show. I think he's coming back. So we will see what happens. When it comes to a few topics that we were talking about, especially when it comes to the identification, the identity of small town, it says, Kyle, you may have already explained this and missed it, but when the county boundaries were last revised, Harrow became part of Essex Township, like Riverside, part of Windsor, but many people continue to refer to it as Riverside. I mean, I think you could say that for most communities. Like Jen Brignall Strong from Tailgate Takeout will join me in about 45 minutes. We'll talk about a great fundraiser and why you should get Antonino's Pizza tonight for a great cause. But like she lives in Riverside, and I say Riverside. I don't say the East End or anything like that. Where I say, where does Jen live? I say Riverside. You know, if you lived in Forest City, or you know, if I'm going to Sawyer's for some great barbecue, I say I'm going to Ford City. Yeah, I play volleyball out in Sandwich, you know, at the Dominion House. We were out in Sandwich the other day. I think it's like that for a lot of the different areas, a lot of the different towns. And to be honest with you, I think it should be. I like it like that. And yeah, that's why I wanted to make sure, that we had that conversation. Larry's saying, Kyle, be careful of those insurance apps installed in your vehicles. Those insurance companies will use that information against you. Yeah, I mean, that's fair, but like, I'm on pace to really be able to drop my insurance rates. Like, you know, if I'm talking to Jesmond right now and he's looking at my numbers here and saying, boy, you're driving pretty well. Your policy and what you pay is probably going to be coming down a little bit. Like, you know, my rate dropping is worth maybe some of the information that they get with me. You know why? Because my wallet is number one. If something happens where maybe, you know, some of my information, I guess, gets to somebody and it gets in the hands of somebody that it shouldn't be, okay, fine. Then maybe we're going to have to talk about it. But right now, I'm all about saving money. And it's working right now. So, you know, not for everybody. I mentioned how Kathy didn't want anything to do with it. And so I put it on my phone and we'll see how it goes. But it's just something, maybe talk to your insurance broker about it. That's what I did with Jesmond. I told him the concerns that we had and he helped me out. You know, DeBone Insurance down there on Erie Street, he helped me out and I really appreciated him for that. So, okay, we do have to take the break, but I want to have the conversation when it comes to Taylor Farms, where We know when it comes to cyclosporiasis, the I guess the parasite that is causing a lot of illness and actually a couple deaths in and throughout the United States. The two deaths were in Michigan. I'm seeing on a lot of local community groups, let's say, posting pictures of the Taylor Farm lettuce that are in Canadian grocery stores, and I've seen it on sale. You know, I walked into a grocery store the other day, and right at the front, they had the lettuce, and the Taylor Farm lettuce was like 30 to 50% off. And every time I see it on a Facebook group, you know, I do wonder, like, just because it's Taylor Farms, is it something that we should avoid in this country? Because this is happening in the United States. We know it's linked to Mexico, Taylor Farms in Mexico. You know, should we be worried that because Taylor Farms, because that company is on the lettuce package in Canada, we should avoid it completely? And obviously you're seeing that because of the discounts at the local grocery stores. But also we're hearing from the Ontario Greenhouse Vegetable Growers this morning, where they're saying, you know, they're not selling. The drop, it's a 10% drop in greenhouse vegetables since this outbreak happened. And so I wanted data. I wanted facts. And we're going to bring on the food professor, Sylvain Charlebois, after the break to talk about what we should be expecting and should we be avoiding, let's say, Taylor Farms lettuce altogether. All right. We'll do that coming up after the break here on the Kyle Horner Show on AM 800. I got Tow Truck Steve saying, Kyle, don't forget to come visit me at the Comber Fair this weekend. Okay, it's a bit of a drive. I'll do my best. They still got the demolition derby out there, Tow Truck Steve. Like, is there a tow truck going and taking out those cars? When I was part of the A-Team, that was one thing I had to watch, was the Demolition Derby. Loved it. 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I do have to pause. Like, it's been very special to have Dan on afternoons this week doing the shift. And he talked about yesterday, he talked about how he went to the Hearing and Dizziness Clinic and about the gunk that they took out of his ear. He did the dunk tank downtown a couple of farmer markets ago, a couple weeks ago, and I guess he had ear issues, and he talked about the gunk that they took out of the ear. It was so funny, and I'm like, only Dan could get away with talking about this. This is why we need him back. Bring him back to AM800. He can have the afternoon spot. Please don't take my spot. I have mortgage to pay. But like, the way he was talking about something absolutely disgusting and making it hilarious, it's a gift. Loved it. Absolutely loved it. I mean, to be fair, I guess I talked about the mucus in my lungs yesterday. It wasn't that much fun. It didn't sound as much fun as Dan talked about his gunk ear. Mainly cloudy today with a 60% chance of showers and a risk of a thunderstorm. It's a high of 27, the humidex 35 or 95. Mainly cloudy tonight with a 40% chance of showers, a risk of a thunderstorm, low 21 or 70. Saturday, mainly cloudy with a 60% chance of showers, a risk of a thunderstorm over there as well, and a high of 28, the humidex 36 or 97. Cloudy periods tomorrow night, 40% chance of showers, low 1966. Increasing cloudiness on Sunday, you got a high of 29 or 84. Don't forget about the Pride Parades, Pride Weekend. You just go to Lansbury Park this weekend. It's going to be a blast celebrating Pride, but you do have the parade on Sunday. Right now, it's a mix of sun and cloud out there. We're up to 25. It feels like 34, and 34 is 93.
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0: By the way, when it comes to the Comber Fair, Tow Truck Steve got back to me at 1 p.m. That's when it is on Sunday. They also have figure eight racing. Okay, there you go. So it's going to be a great weekend out there in Conroe. Hopefully the weather is okay. And to that texter worried about the insurance company getting all of your information, I just asked my insurance broker, Jesmyn over there, and he says they will not use it against you. So I trust Jesmyn. So there you go. There's some info. Let's get some data when it comes to lettuce here. This morning we are hearing from the Ontario Greenhouse Vegetable Growers. They want you to know that greenhouse vegetables remain a safe choice. The organization is sending out the message after it recorded a 10% drop in greenhouse vegetable sales since the outbreak of cyclosporiasis. Investigators have linked the illness to iceberg lettuce supplied by Taylor Farms. That's from Mexico, served at Taco Bell and sold at retail. And the lettuce, by the way, has been recalled. Now, the CDC, that's the Centers for Disease Control and Prevention, latest update says the outbreak has grown to over 6,000 illnesses across 15 states and at least 278 hospitalizations. There are two deaths as well. Those were both in Michigan. Now, locally, I've been to a few grocery stores, like I mentioned. They do have Taylor Farm lettuce, but it's on discount, about 30 to 50% off. That's from what I've seen. And I mentioned the community groups. People have posted pictures of the Taylor Farm lettuce on sale, telling people that, hey, you can save money on lettuce if you want to purchase the lettuce. Many comments, though, if you actually go down, are saying, all right, you can save money, but be careful of the explosive diarrhea. Again, it has been linked to that outbreak, right? I wanted the truth. Should we avoid the lettuce from Taylor Farms in Canada? To get that answer, I asked the food professor, Sylvain Charlebois, from the Food Professor Podcast, to come on and give us some facts. Now, Sylvain, I just spent the weekend in Toronto. So, like, I ate a lot of food. I do need a good cleanse. But in all seriousness, we do have two people dead over there in Michigan. We have over 6,000 people that have fallen ill. Are we overreacting here in Canada, or should we be concerned when it comes to Taylor Farm lettuce in this country?
5: I think it's a mixture of both. There is some overreaction because the people will hear recall, will hear leafy greens, and they'll just walk away from the entire category. It doesn't matter what brand, doesn't matter where it comes from. It is summer. These products are eaten raw, so you can get rid of bacteria through cooking. That's really why food recalls, especially in the middle of summer, are so confusing. They confuse a lot of people, and that's kind of what we're seeing right now. But let's face it, right now we have regulators always telling people what not to eat, what is being recalled. They never tell anyone when a recall is over. They never tell Canadians or Americans, for that matter, what is safe to eat. I was actually on Fox News yesterday telling Americans that Canadian exporters to the United States are being impacted by what's going on because Americans are doing the same thing as Canadians. They're just not buying because they hear something. They hear brand X, so Taylor Farms, leafy greens are being recalled. Well, all they're hearing is leafy greens, so they just don't want to take a chance. They don't want to be on the list of people who have fallen ill.
0: And I mentioned it again, that's one of our top stories today, a 10% drop in greenhouse vegetable sales. The Ontario Greenhouse Vegetable Growers actually had to put out a statement and came on to talk about, hey, listen, like, it's okay. Our leafy greens, let's put it that way, like you said, our leafy greens are okay to eat. I guess that's one of my main questions.
5: This is not the first time. This is what's frustrating for our growers. This is not the first time it has happened. These people always suffer when there's a recall. It doesn't matter if they're involved or not. Do you remember the Roman lettuce recall in the middle of the holidays?
0: Absolutely.
5: Years ago?
0: Yeah.
5: Well, I remember quite well because when you walked in the grocery store, nobody was touching any romaine lettuce, whether it was Canadian, American, Mexican, it didn't matter. Nobody was touching romaine lettuce. And in 2026, with AI and the way we can communicate risk to people in real time, there is certainly a way to connect with consumers, telling them exactly what's going on. So I feel for our growers because they're always impacted whenever. Like what happened in Mexico, and by the way, if you're facing Taylor Farms products in Canada, they were grown in the U.S., not in Mexico, so they're perfectly safe to eat. Everything that's on shelves at the grocery store is safe to eat. But right now, we have a lot of people on vacation, transiting, They don't have access to perfect information, so they just make a really easy call to just avoid the product.
0: Mm-hmm. I guess this is a question, and I know this has been kind of in our interview when it comes to the Ontario greenhouse vegetable growers. They're talking about how it is, and this was the frustration in the U.S., where it took forever to kind of track down, and there's still questions up in the air to where the lettuce actually came from. You know, did it come from Taylor Farms? Is it a Taco Bell's throughout America? It was very hard to trace. And when I'm listening to the words from the Ontario greenhouse vegetable growers this morning, it seems like our regulations and let's say our ways of tracking a product like, you know, let's say lettuce is much better. Can I put it that way? Here in Canada, we have more standards than the United States. Can you help us out with that?
5: No, I don't think so. We actually did benchmark Canada with the G20 countries, including the U.S. So for North America, and in particular U.S. and Canada, we have similar standards. I think what is going on right now is how these standards are being implemented more so than anything else. So, yeah, and when it comes to food safety, Canada is, I hate to say that a country is the best in the world when it comes to X or Z, but in food safety, Canada is pretty darn good. I mean, we actually take food safety for granted. So whenever there's news about a food recall, why don't we start telling people what is safe to eat? And especially, and I've actually challenged the FIA personally myself, telling them, you know, when there's a recall, could you tell them when it's done, when it's over, so people know when it's safe to eat? Because if you basically tell people leafy greens are being recalled right now, in 3-4 months from now, some people will say, maybe I shouldn't actually eat leafy greens, but they're perfectly safe. So, and that leads to a lot of waste. And that waste, we all pay for it.
0: Yeah, you're right about that, especially around here when it comes to compost, right? That's one of the big subjects around here. So last one, you know, as you mentioned yesterday, you were talking with Fox News. What did you say? I guess, how did you wrap that up? Did you say, like, if it comes from Canada or these Canadian exports, you know, again, the Taylor Farms is actually from the U.S., it's safe to eat, and we need to realize that.
5: It was funny because during the interview, I've actually posted it on X. It was interesting because most of the questions I got was about industry. What can industry do? What consumers do? Not much government. Because in the U.S., remember, Americans don't trust government. That's why Trump is not as big of a factor there than here in Canada. So they don't talk about Trump. They don't talk about regulators. They don't talk about the CDC or the FDA. They talk about what industry can do. And what I've encouraged industry to do in the U.S., and I would do the same here in Canada, be proactive. Don't take anything for granted. Tell people your product is safe to eat and everything is being managed. Because the CFI is not going to do it for you.
0: Very interesting. Sylvain, thank you so much, as always, man. Lots of great data there and information that we needed. Thank you very much.
5: Yeah, bye-bye.
0: There you go. The food professor, Sylvain Charlebois, check him out on the Food Professor podcast, saying, hey, listen, especially when it comes to the Taylor Farms, we import from the U.S. That's actually U.S. lettuce. And it's safe, you know, when it comes to the Ontario greenhouse vegetable growers, whether it's cucumbers or whether it's lettuce, it is safe right now. And go and support local. A 10% drop in greenhouse vegetables since the outbreak. It's one of the reasons why I wanted to make sure I highlighted this today, because we need to support local. Right now, when it comes to the outbreak, though, the Windsor-Essex County Health Unit has confirmed 35 cases of the intestinal illness so far this year, with the most cases traced back to Michigan, where they did have those two deaths. And I just make sure you wash your lettuce. Like any sort of vegetables, fruit, anything like that, it comes, I guess, from a grocery store or a stand. Like, just wash it, right? It's pretty basic stuff when it comes to that. And I know I have people texting in. We'll get to it here. 519-792-2559. Vince is asking, Kyle, is the lettuce being discounted here at the stores in Essex County? Yeah, I mean, I'm not going to name you could go to any local grocery store, let's say. I've seen it at several places, and it is discounted, especially the one that I went to the other day. You walked right in, they had the Taylor Farm lettuce there, and it was all discounted from like 30 to 50% off. I know I have Gordon Kingsville saying, Kyle, we should avoid it anyway because it's from the U.S., boycott American goods. I mean, I've never bought Taylor Farms lettuce. Yeah, I mean, listen, when we go out to the county, that's where I'm getting my lettuce. Like, I'm going to George's Produce out there in River Kennard, man. I'm loading up on everything local. And, you know, I just trust the stands. I trust people in this area. But I just want to make sure, you know, that wasn't really the point of the story. I want to make sure that if you are looking for a good price, a lot of people are up against it. Right? I know a lot of people, it's tough just to put food on the table right now. If you are looking for a better price, they should be informed that it is okay. I understand what's happening in the States. I understand that we're having trouble there with Taylor Farms and that company. But when it comes to Canada, it's completely separate. And you should know that. You should know the real information. And that's why I appreciate Sylvain coming on. We'll take the break and come back. All right? Sky Hunter Show here on AM 800.
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5: The first seizures at the Gordie Howe Bridge have been announced. CBS 8 says officers confiscated a prohibited weapon from a commercial driver last Friday. Two more seizures happened Monday when two guns, five magazines, 54 rounds of ammunition, a prohibited knife, and a cannabis vape cartridge were found on two U.S. residents. The beach in Bell River is closed because of high levels of E. coli. The health unit has shut down Lakeshore Lakeview Park West Beach as bacteria counts are above 1,000. Swimming is also not recommended at Colchester Beach. Unifor Local 444 is calling it a well-deserved agreement for members at Nexstar Energy in Windsor. The workers at the East End Battery facility have ratified a new three-year collective agreement, which includes wage increases, more benefits, a signing bonus, enhanced skilled trades compensation, and other gains. And the jobless rate in Windsor-Essex improved last month. It fell to 7.6% after sitting at 8% in June. Details on these and other stories coming up at noon. The forecast next.
6: It's a culinary competition of global proportions. The world will compete to crown the next global MasterChef. The fight for flavor goes international as Gordon Ramsay leads a new season of MasterChef Global Gauntlet. All new Wednesday on CTV. 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
5: The forecast from the AM 800 Weather Center. We have a 40% chance of showers and the risk of a thunderstorm today. The high 28 with a humidex 36. Could see rain tonight, the low 21. We're at 25 in Windsor, the humidex sitting at 33 right now. That's 91 Fahrenheit. I'm Kathy McMahon, AM 800 News.
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0: Well, good morning and welcome back to the Kyle Horner Show. Yeah, if you're watching on YouTube right now, there is an Antonino's Pizza in the studio. I am very excited. It smells so good. Sean Rizik from the Food Spotters group on Facebook there. He will be in studio with me along with Jen from Tailgate Takeout. Great fundraiser for the Cancer Foundation coming up. And pizza from Antonino's and a bunch of other places will be going to benefit the foundation. We're going to be talking about that. And oh, it's a struggle, Will. It's a struggle. It smells really good right now in the studio. We were talking about the lettuce there, too. And I know this texter here is saying, Kyle, going to George's Produce, best in the Essex County, the local veggies and produce. By the way, her lemon garlic hummus is absolutely amazing. I'm not even a huge hummus fan and like addicted to it. So yeah, Mimi and George have been out there for like decades. I'm not going to say how old they are, but they've been out there for decades. Love them. Highly suggest, you know, I like the pharmacy out there in Oxley as well. Elaine's, you know, I love the Droulard Farms out there as well. I know I'm forgetting a whole bunch. I'm sorry, but just go out and support local and take a drive through the county. And support those local farmers and especially those stands because they really are the best vegetables, the best fruit you can get anywhere, and especially some of the products. Like I mentioned, you know, Mimi does her hummus, like some of those homemade products that you can get at some of those stands, the best you're going to get in the whole entire world. I do want to talk about this as well, as thousands of WestJet passengers are finally breathing a sigh of relief after the airline and its flight attendants reached a tentative agreement ending a strike that disrupted travel across the country. But while flights are getting back on schedule, the bigger story may be what the deal means for airline workers everywhere. It is a big increase. Does it change the way flight attendants are paid? And will it impact ticket prices? And could this be the new standard for Canadian aviation? Joining us is our aviation expert, John Graddick, to break this all down. John, thank you for coming back on the show. How are you today?
1: Not bad. It's Friday, so it's always a better day.
0: Thanks goodness. Yeah, I'd say, you know, we've had a lot of topics and education on this show, but we're keeping it pretty light today, too. That's one of my favorite things to do on a Friday. I'm sure there's a lot of people, I'd say air attendants, flight attendants at WestJet celebrating today. They got a big increase. Before I get into that increase, though, what stands out to you? Is it that increase when it comes to this tentative agreement?
1: Yeah, no, it's not. It's
0: okay.
1: Really, you know, the increase is nice. I think that was just to catch up to what was going on in the marketplace in terms of other flight attendant salaries and other airlines. And it's probably a little low, in my opinion. But
0: really? Okay.
1: But, yeah, Air Canada flight attendants got somewhere in the range of 24%. So,
0: gotcha.
1: Yeah, so I think that, you know, WestJet saying, well, you know, this is all we can afford, so take it or leave it. So that's what we got. But the big thing for the flight attendants, and they made a big issue of this, and the same as Air Canada's flight attendants last year, was getting paid for work that they consider now being unpaid. So they, WestJet flight attendants had basically said, and they said all along, the last few months, that there's an average of 35 hours of work a month that they do that they were not getting paid for. And that struck a chord with Canadians, because as it did last summer with the Air Canada flight attendants. If you remember, we had all kinds of surveys, and 80% of Canadians basically felt that the fight that the Air Canada flight attendants was very, very valid. And now we had the same situation with WestJet, and they've got the same data. And so Canadians support the concept of you being paid for the work that you're doing. No doubt about it. So this contract that they just, you know, proposed to the membership for ratification addresses that. I don't know the details. The union is basically saying we've made some steps, but we're not going to give you any numbers. We'll wait for the ratification meetings to give you those numbers. And WestJet saying no, there's no numbers as well. WestJet saying it's an average of 12% increase. So, but right now, of those 35 hours that the union was claiming that they're going to get, you know, they're unpaid, how many of those hours are now going to be paid in this new contract?
0: Mm-hmm.
1: And that's my question.
0: I was surprised. It stuck out to me, John, but I was surprised that there wasn't a labor law or something like that that prohibited that from happening. That's what really stuck out to me when I found out about this.
1: Yeah, anyway, but WestJet's point, you know, this is an interesting company. Back in 2021, you know, before 2021, they basically paid for all of these hours.
0: Mm.
1: All these hours of ground time and everything else and flight time, they all paid. And the flight attendants were recognized that those hours were part of your paycheck. And you saw it on your paycheck. In 2021, with the contract they signed, they went to the pilot contract, which was basically, you know, do it by flight hours, and then they bumped up the salary of that flight hour. So instead of getting paid $28 an hour, you get paid, I don't know, $38 an hour.
0: Hmm.
1: And because of that $10 bump, that reflects, on average, what the flight attendants were doing in preparation for or after arrival of a flight.
0: Very interesting.
1: They weren't tracking. It was just basically giving you an average number. And now the employees want it to be tracked.
0: Okay, so you mentioned the 24% increase when it comes to Air Canada. Here it's 18% increase over 3 years. I mean, this is why we have you on. You're the expert. To me, that was like, wow, I would love that in my contract, whatever I was doing. But you're saying this is even up to the standards right now.
1: Yeah, it's not. You know, I think that, you know, they're still not going to be, you know, they're up there.
0: Yeah.
1: You know, they're behind Air Canada, which is, you know, you ask yourself in terms of scope and scale of the company and everything else, Air Canada can afford 24%. Not sure whether WestJet can. We don't know. Because WestJet's a private company and they don't publish their financials. So we have no idea how strong the balance sheet and income statements are at WestJet.
0: So what does that mean, John? Does that mean like all of a sudden they could be in trouble financially? They could fold, or what does that mean?
1: Of course.
0: Yeah.
1: Of course. Oh yeah. Mm. You know, when you get these types of increases, the pilot's got, you know, like 34% and the flight attendant's got about, you know, 18%. That's significant. You know, labor is your biggest charge for flying an airplane. That and fuel. So between labor and fuel, that's 60% of all your costs associated with flying an airplane. So, you know, those costs have gone up. Fuel has gone up, as we know. And so the question is, you know, how's the profitability of the airline doing with all of these increases in prices, in costs? And so we don't know. So
0: it's where I wanted to go next. And to me, again, I wanted to make sure we're educated, not scaring people. But that is a bit scary because we've had the discussion when it comes to discount airlines, where, of course, we lost Spirit. And I already have a few friends that are looking that like to travel around with the Toronto Maple Leafs. And they're looking at prices now that the schedule is out. And because Spirit is gone, it is very expensive to travel in certain places in the United States now. And so we're having the effect there. We know about what's happening here. Swoop gone. And, you know, there's still Flair. Now, maybe the possibility, who knows what happens with WestJet after this new contract here. I do want to ask about labor disruptions. A lot of us fly around this country, flying around the world here. You know, is there a labor disruption or something that we should keep an eye on now in the future? And when it comes to just, you know, the options, I guess, to flying around this country. I mean, there's Air Canada, there's WestJet, not a lot of other options out there. Like, is that worrisome for us?
1: It should be. I think that, you know, one of the things, you know, I consider, you know, air transportation in Canada as a basic human right.
0: Mm.
1: It's not a commercial business. It's a human right. If we didn't have aviation in this country, commercial aviation, we wouldn't have a country.
0: Mm.
1: How would you get from Toronto to Vancouver?
0: Yeah.
1: By bus?
0: It's a long drive.
1: Yeah.
0: Long train ride.
1: Long. So you need air. You need air, you know, and the north, you know, you can't survive without air.
0: Yeah.
1: So air is an essential service. And, you know, and I think that we have to start thinking about how do we keep the right of employee groups in the aviation business to bargain and bargain fairly and, you know, and you have the power to strike. And, but not strike in the context of taking the whole country down when you strike.
0: Yeah.
1: You know, you bet the mechanics go, the pilots go, the flight attendants go, they take the country down every time. And that doesn't make any sense. So to me, you know, we've got to change that business model in terms of how do we, in fact, you know, regulate or over provide governance for these contracts. And the Europeans, as far as I'm concerned, you know, have got this down cold. They basically have, you know, limited strikes, 2 or 3 day strikes for a certain region, and they're announced a month ahead of time. So you as a customer know, you know, if you're going to fly from Paris to Italy in September and they're on strike from September 5th to September 7th, find yourself another way to get to Italy because Air France is going to shut down Italy for 3 days because the flight attendants are on strike. But that's a structure that I think personally we can live with.
0: Mm.
1: And it doesn't do anything to kind of push the country to its economic edge. You know, the union will lose a little power, and that they know this strike on August 2nd that they did, they knew about this date back in January.
0: Mm-hmm.
1: They picked this date. because they knew that was going to be the biggest hurt for WestJet.
0: Yeah, that's it. I'm glad you brought up France, too, because, you know, that helps us out. I know a lot of people. I mean, Italy, probably the most beautiful country I've ever been to. So I'm glad we could get that information out. Yeah, it's just, it's very worrisome. As I mean, we have family coming in actually on Wednesday from WestJet, Calgary to Windsor. And so I'm glad, obviously, the you know, they settled this. But as somebody that loves to go out to the West Coast to actually visit the family, to go to Vancouver, I mean, without Flair right now, there's no way I could afford Air Canada. And WestJet is pretty expensive as well. You know, I got Tow Truck Steve saying, Kyle, come out to the East Coast, come out to Cape Breton. Again, without Flair, to me, that's the only really affordable airline in this country. You know, for somebody like myself that doesn't make a lot of money, like, I can't afford Air Canada. I can't afford WestJet. And that's really my only option. Well, and I'm afraid we're losing that.
1: Pretty soon you won't be able to avoid, you know, you won't be able to afford Flair. Because Flair is changing its business model. It doesn't want to be an ultra low cost carrier. It doesn't want to be a Spirit or a Frontier or an Allegiant. It wants to be another Porter or another WestJet. So you try to find yourself a cheap fare on Flair these days.
0: It's tough.
1: Can't find it. They're in the same ballpark as WestJet.
0: Yeah,
1: same ballpark as Air Canada. So Flair, you know, was the brand that you could count on for a deal.
0: Mm-hmm.
1: Not anymore.
0: Yeah. Yeah, it's one of the reasons why we didn't go out west this year. It's just, you know, like you said, you couldn't really find that deal. Even if I'm willing to drive up to Kitchener and fly Flair, it just wasn't there. John, thank you very much. I really do appreciate it.
1: My pleasure. Have yourself a great day.
0: I appreciate that. Some great info right there. There you go, our aviation expert, John Graddick. Not great information when it comes to a Friday. And just trying to be positive. As somebody that, as myself, I mentioned there with John. I mean, I love to fly this country. I love to fly out to the West Coast. Would love to see Kate Brennan out there with Tow Truck Steve. It is very expensive, but a little bit of good news there for WestJet flight attendants and for the pilots as long as they stay in business. We'll take the break and come back. We're going to talk about a great fundraiser that involves my favorite food in the world, Windsor Pizza. You don't got to fly anywhere for that. You just got to come here to Windsor. We'll take the break and come back. Sky Horner Show here on AM 800.
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0: Just before we get into weather, as we're talking about great events, I do want to mention we've been talking about the Commer Fair. By the way, Mighty Megan Fights Leukemia at the beer tent. 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Every empty can will help purchase PJs for the kids in the hospital and families at the Ronald McDonald House in London and in Windsor. So bring your empties all the way out there to the Commer Fair, to the beer tent. And yeah, it will go a long way to purchase PJs for the Ronald McDonald House up there in London, which I know a lot of you have used or are using, and down here in Windsor as well. Thank you to, I think that was Kate that sent that in. Thank you very much, Kate. I'm glad we could promote that. 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Mainly cloudy today. 60% chance of showers and a risk of a thunderstorm. Can I ask you, Jen, what's happening out there? Cloudy, sunny. I have no windows here. What's happening?
1: It's gross.
0: It's gross.
1: It's
0: what does that
1: gross.
0: Mean, Jen?
1: Very humid, yeah. And overcast.
0: Okay, there you go. It's gross. That's what we say here on the Kyle Horner Show. It's a high of 27, the humidex 35 or 95. Mainly cloudy tonight with a 40% chance of showers and a risk of a thunderstorm. A low 21 or 70. Mainly cloudy tomorrow for Saturday, a 60% chance of showers and a risk of a thunderstorm. You got a high of 28, the humidex 36 or 97. Increasing cloudiness on Sunday, a high of 29 or 84. That is fair to say. I cut the back lawn yesterday. I was absolutely disgusting. So that's fair to say. Not as disgusting as Dan's gunk ear that he was talking about on air. But I was pretty gross. Right now, yeah, you got it. It's gross out there. It's overcast. It's humid. I got 25. It feels like 34. That's 93.
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0: Well, good morning and welcome back to the Kyle Horner Show. Let's end in a big way, a delicious way. I wanted to head into the weekend highlighting a great fundraiser that has just started. Now, we've talked about the Windsor Cancer Center this week with the free shuttle bus from the Kildare staff parking lot to the Windsor Cancer Center to help alleviate the parking pressure at the Cancer Center. Well, I want to talk about the foundation because the proceeds of this fundraiser benefits the Windsor Cancer Center Foundation, and it surrounds one of my favorite foods in the world. That is Windsor pizza. To tell us all about it is one of my favorite people in the world, Jen Brignall-Strong from Tailgate Takeout, and Sean Risk, the owner of Windsor Food Spotters. To the both of you, welcome. I didn't know you were bringing Antoninos in, so it smells delicious. Thank you very much. I really do appreciate it.
1: Yeah, Sean brings pizza wherever he goes.
0: I know.
2: It comes with the territory. I have to have pizza with
0: him. I say Dave Veluzio has the best job in the city because he runs like Roseland Golf Club. Actually, you might have the best city, or the best job in the city. I know you put some work into it, but owner of the Food Spotter Group, I mean, you have amazing food everywhere.
2: I wouldn't consider it a job.
0: Yeah, exactly. Must be nice.
1: We don't work.
0: Did you go to school? How did you go to school for that?
2: Zero post-secondary education.
0: Yeah, right on, man. That's the way to do life right there. Jen, let me start off with you here because there's a story behind it. It is a sad story. An amazing social media icon in this city who goes around trying pizza, Win City Pizza Reviews. You can check them out on Instagram. Absolutely love it. I think Dan has done a couple with them as well. Can you tell us about Albert and how this fundraiser started?
1: Yeah, so Albert Dumichel and his wife Ellie run Win City Pizza Reviews. They've been doing it, I want to say it's been like just over a year, around a year or two, where he's on a mission to try every single pizzeria in Windsor, Essex. And Sean and I have had the opportunity to get to know him through all of our work and having these little meetups where we get to have like creator dinners together. We did something really cool at Professor Zaw's when he first opened. And you just, to know him is to love him. Him and his wife Ellie are just absolutely amazing people. They themselves raise money for the Windsor Cancer Center Foundation through the merchandise that they sell, the Win City Pizza Reviews merchandise. So they've always supported that organization. And about a month or two ago, Albert went online and posted a reel mentioning that he was diagnosed with cancer. He was going to take a little bit of a step back from his reviews, just depending on how chemo went and how he was feeling. And so it was just shocking, and he had lost his father not too long ago to cancer as well. Absolutely devastating. And as I said, to know him is to love him. And so Sean and I basically like instantly got on the phone and said, okay, what are we doing? And then Nina Goh, who's another local creator, is amazing. And Liam Bearcat as well. We just, the four of us kind of said like, how can we do this? How can we show Albert and Ellie some love and some support through this time, and also kind of use this, you know, unfortunate diagnosis to help others.
0: Mm-hmm. Sean, this is where I bring you in because, listen, you know you're my favorite group. I love food. We talk about food on this show all the time. And because of you and Jen, when it comes to the food group or Tailgate Takeout, I'm able to get to the hottest spots, find the hottest location, right? But one thing you do very well over there at Windsor Food Spotters is you highlight local companies and local restaurants that need it right now because we've had another one, sadly, that have closed down with Smoke and Spice. But you also do a lot of fundraisers through this food group and the thousands, the tens of thousands of people that you have on this food group. Tell us why this one really touched you and why you want to be a part of this.
2: So Albert, over the past year and a half or so, as we've got to know him, has done nothing but promote and put a spotlight on independent business, specifically pizza. And any Windsorite born and raised here in Windsor, even if you don't live here, you know Windsorites are pretty crazy about pizza. And it's a big industry for us. And we're very proud of it. We have a very unique pizza. And, I left the country, went here and there, and I got to check out pizzerias all over the place. And, you love what you grow up with, right? And and we're very proud. It's Galati cheese. You got Uniondale cheese. You got the shredded pepperoni, you know, the canned mushrooms. These things are staples in Windsor. And Albert did an incredible job highlighting local pizzerias in the city. And anybody that goes out of their way to put the city on their back and shine the spotlight on the people that need it the most, independent business, is all right in my books. And to hear the struggles that he was going through, we immediately had to put our heads together and as you may know, anytime we do something, you know, we call to the community to do something to help us out, they never hesitate. They come together in a big way. And being able to reach out to our network of restaurant owners that own, you know, the pizzerias in the city, we reached out to them. We told them, hey, this is the situation that's happening, and this is kind of where our head's at. They didn't hesitate to get involved, and it was just incredible, you know, percentages of $2 from every pizza that's sold at participating pizzerias for the month of August going towards Albert's cause, the Windsor Cancer Center Foundation, is just huge. And it's a way for everybody in Windsor to get together to be able to participate in something like this. You don't have to, you know, we're even taking donations, goes directly to the Cancer Center Foundation, which is big for a lot of, it, you know, my family has to deal with it. You know, everybody in the city, one way or another,
0: been
2: is
0: there.
2: Affected by it. Of course, you know, absolutely. You know more than anybody.
0: So $2 from every pizza sold during the month of August, during this month, will go to the Windsor Cancer Center Foundation in honor of Wind City Pizza Reviews. Again, Albert's going through that treatment, and we are loaded here. And this is, like I just talked about my family coming in from Calgary. The first thing they do, by the way, the first thing they do is we order Antonino's Pizza because they haven't had it out there in Calgary, right? I mean, listen, like you got Professor Zaw, you got Maestro, Antonino's, of course, OG, Armando's, Capital City, MD Smokehouse. I know you're looking for more too, right, Jen? Go ahead.
1: Yeah, so Windsor Pizza, JJ's Roadhouse also just came on board. Amazing. So we put this out to the community and more people are starting to reach out. We would love to have more pizzerias on board. The more the merrier, the more we can raise. We really want to, as Sean said, just kind of blow this out of the park. So we encourage people to, you know, reach out to Sean, myself, Nina, Lan.
0: Yeah, do you have a contact? I was going to say, a lot of pizzerias, a lot of people who love pizza are listening right now.
1: Well, I'd say most people know Sean. How to get a hold of Sean, too. Or myself as well, through our pages. There's also a poster online that also has a QR code. So if for whatever reason, I don't know why you wouldn't want to eat pizza, but you still want to donate or you want to donate an additional amount, there's a QR code on the poster that we've posted on all of our socials, on the Windsor Food Spotters groups, on Tailgate Takeout, on Nina's and Land's as well. So people can scan that for more information or reach out to us.
0: It's everywhere.
1: And it's everywhere. You should be able to find it, and we would absolutely love to have more pizzerias
0: Wrap
1: on board.
0: Us up, Sean.
2: And you know what? Get outside, get involved. Here's an opportunity for the community to come together like they always do. Order some pizza. It goes to a good cause. And if you or somebody you know owns a pizzeria, you want to get involved, you want to get in touch, reach out to me. You know, get active on Food Spotters. Reach out to me, Sean Risk, and do a good thing, because this is crazy, and this is another opportunity for Windsorites to show, really, you know, when we get the opportunity to put our heads together and do a right thing. Like I said, always, we never hesitate.
0: That's it. Windsor Food Spotters, check it out on Facebook. All of the information is there. Or check out Jen, Tailgate Takeout. To the both of you, thank you very much. Really do appreciate it.
1: Thanks.
0: I have a feeling you're going to be inundated with all the pizzerias around here looking to reach out. Again, $2 from every pizza sold during this month of August will go to the Windsor Cancer Center Foundation in honor of Wind City Pizza Reviews. Again, Albert's, you can check him out with Wind City Pizza Reviews over there on Instagram. He goes to, like Jen was saying, he tries to get to every pizza place in the city. He reviews it, does an amazing job. The guy is a legend. And we wish them the best. Right now, we mentioned some of the participants there. You got Professor Zaz, you got OG, Maestro's, Antonino's, Armando's, MD Smokehouse, Capital City. Go out, eat delicious Windsor pizza, and support a great cause. Have a great weekend, everybody. We'll talk to you on Monday.
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5: 26 degrees in Windsor, Essex. A 40% chance of rain and the risk of a thunderstorm today. The high 28 with the Humidex 36. I'm Kathy McMahon, AM 800 News. 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Coming up, Bell River Beach is closed and a new deal at Nexstar Energy. But first, the Canada Border Services Agency is reporting the first seizures at the newly opened Gordie Howe Bridge. A commercial driver was nabbed with a prohibited gun last Friday. Then on Monday, two U.S. residents were caught with two prohibited firearms, five magazines, 54 rounds of ammunition, and a prohibited knife. Fines totaling $3,000 were paid, and the pair were returned to the States. There are calls to address issues in the Highway 3 construction zone in Kingsville. Deputy Mayor Kimberly DeYoung says there have been multiple crashes just this week at Division Road. As barrels are up, some lanes are closed, and drivers are confused on when they can turn at the light. She's asked the County of Essex to speak with the Ministry of Transportation to see what can be done.
6: I think one of the things the county has put forward to them is considering a left advance onto the highway that'll get more cars through, create less of an urgency for them to cut in front of oncoming traffic, and hopefully reduce accidents. But I also think it's up to the MTO to come up with some solutions, because this is currently their construction site that is causing some issues.
5: The MTO has agreed to undertake a review of traffic patterns and signal timing, and an update will be provided to County Council when the review is complete. High E. coli counts have closed Lakeshore Lakeview Park West Beach. The Windsor-Essex County Health Unit says weekly testing shows levels are higher than 1,000 at the beach in Bell River. Swimming is also not recommended at Colchester Beach due to high bacteria counts. The five other local beaches are okay for swimming. Unionized workers at Nexstar Energy in Windsor have a new contract. Unifor Local 444, which represents 800 workers at the battery facility, is calling it a well-deserved agreement. According to the union, the three-year deal was ratified yesterday and includes wage increases, accelerated wage progression, increased benefits, productivity and signing bonuses, improved pension contributions, and workplace and language improvements. An improvement in the jobless rate in Windsor-Essex. It moved to 7.6% in July after sitting at 8% in June. Canada's jobless numbers beat economists' expectations, while the unemployment rate fell to its lowest level in 2 years at 6.4%. Today's AM 800 News poll question. A new survey finds more people believe it's very important for a couple to be legally married if they have a child together. Do you agree? Cast your vote at AM800CKLW.com. Yesterday, we asked if you would buy American-made alcohol products when they're put back on store shelves in Canada. Of nearly 1,700 responses, 69% said no. AM 800 News time, 12:03. The weekend forecast is next.
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5: Here's the forecast from the AM 800 Weather Center. We have a 40% chance of rain and the risk of a thunderstorm today. The high 28. Could see rain and storms tonight. The low 21. Tomorrow, mix of sun and cloud. Could see an afternoon thunderstorm. The high 28. In Windsor right now, we're at 26. The Humidex making it feel like 34 or 93 Fahrenheit. I'm Kathy McMahon, AM 800 News.
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18: Happy Friday, everybody. I'm Graham Richardson in the Graham Richardson Show in the Graham Richardson Chair for the first time in a few weeks. I've had a bit of vacation and then other things happening that pulled me off the air, but I'm back and was in for Vashi all last week, so it's great to be here. Things are heating up these days in politics, particularly with U.S. President Donald Trump. Summer break is not a break at all. We have major developments coming out of Washington, between Canada and Washington. We will have as many details as we can cobble together on that coming up, and that starts our Friday Five.
10: The Friday Five.
18: All right, the Globe and Mail was the first to report this morning that Ottawa and Washington are talking about concessions on both sides. What we can decipher, and CTV News has confirmed parts of the Globe report, that Ottawa, our side, is looking at things like dairy in a way that allows the Americans to take advantage of higher quotas that Ottawa says are already there, already agreed to a year ago. We'll see about that. We will get the details on that if and when there is an agreement. The other major development is, in exchange, the other things the Americans are looking for is U.S. booze returned to store shelves. What will Canada get for it on our side? Globe reporting, CTV confirming that a lower aluminum and steel tariff in some form is on the table. So it is pretty clear that this administration will not go to zero under Donald Trump, like previous free trade presidents, and he is sticking to that. So it appears that what Canada is attempting to do is, obviously, for key sectors like steel and aluminum, get those tariffs as low as possible and to avoid this looming 50% threat. Former Quebec Premier Jean Charest is a member of the PM's Council on Canada-U.S. Economic Relations. He spoke with CTV News this morning, talking about the concessions and what is on the table. Here's Charest.
11: The principle of supply management stands, and there's a very firm position taken by all parties in the House of Commons on this. Now, the application of the quotas that were negotiated last time, there's probably some maneuvering room there. There's things that we could change that would allow our American neighbor to be able to take advantage of the quotas that were already allocated. They're already there. So there's a good example of where we can have discussions.
18: Jean Charest and others confirming that similar tone. So regardless of the details, which are important, this is a trade negotiation. The government side, generally speaking, on our side has been very, very tight. We do know that Dominic LeBlanc is heading back to Washington on Monday. There is a meeting with Jameson Greer on Monday. They met face-to-face yesterday. Jameson Greer went to the White House yesterday. So what else is at play here, right? There is some pressure internally in the United States on the president to get a deal. From Republican governors, for instance, Flavio Volpe will join us after 1 o'clock. Of course, the Auto Parts Manufacturing Association, very, very keenly watching this and interested in where this is going, one of the key sectors involved. So, obviously, trade is very, very big. Number two, the jobs report. Canada's economy adding 75,000 jobs in July. StatsCan says unemployment rate fell to its lowest in 2 years, 6.4%. Still not great, not exactly booming, but trending in the right direction. The country's now up 181,000 jobs since April, 196,000 jobs from a year ago. And much of the gains were in the wholesale retail trade sectors, 21,000 positions, though the sector is still down 50,000 from a year ago. Average hourly wages up 2.8% July, year over year. Our third story that we're watching. Yesterday, Bloomberg's editor-in-chief Matt Winkler in the United States said something that had liberals firing on all cylinders, sending it to every media that would take it. His independent, like Bloomberg is as independent as you can get, talking about Canada under Carney and how things have radically changed. Here's Matt Winkler.
14: Canada, since Mark Carney became the Prime Minister in March of 2025, has outperformed everyone in America and also the Eurozone and anywhere in the world. The 10 largest stock markets in the world, Canada appreciated the most, more than 40%.
18: Music to the ears of any liberals, and difficult for the conservatives. another problem for conservatives. Like, conservatives' narrative here is that Carney is just another liberal, right? Even though people like him, that he's a big talker and a big announcer, and there's not a lot happening in terms of traction, in terms of real benefit to the Canadian economy and to average Canadians. The data points today are absolutely devastating on that front because they tell a completely different story. You know, whether it's Bloomberg saying stock markets, foreign cash flowing into Canada at an unprecedented rate, or StatsCan saying we're adding jobs. This, of course, can turn quickly. It takes time for those macro things to flow down to ordinary people and, you know, food inflation and rent and all of those real things still make a lot of people out there feel like things are not great. But if you're in the Prime Minister's office or if you are watching the Canadian economy now, things look more resilient on a number of fronts than they did even a few weeks ago. On top of that, number four, another departure for the Conservatives. Larry Brock announcing Thursday night, he's stepping down from Parliament. He is the seventh member of the caucus to leave the party since the last election. I want to say that again. He is the seventh member of the caucus of the Conservatives to leave the party since the last election. He's going to officially resign his seat, and he's going to return to Brantford to be a Crown Attorney. There's some speculation that he's in line for a judicial appointment. We don't have confirmation of that. I do generally find it odd that someone's a member of Parliament, which is one of the best jobs you can get, arguably, and it takes a lot of work to get it, to go back to your old job as someone who has... who's done a version of that. I left CTV and came back to Bell Media in a different role. I'm not being critical of Mr. Brock here. I find it odd that you would go back to the exactly the same position. That's what he's doing. He cares about law and order. Polyev is praises him on the way out for being hard on liberals and praising him for holding their feet to the fire, especially a committee on issues like bail reform, and he says he's going to go do more of that as a Crown prosecutor. Could he potentially be a judge? We don't know. It's something to watch as they are down another one with by-elections coming up. Fifth story. Vernon, BC, just north of Kelowna, hundreds of people forced to flee their homes. The Bradley Creek wildfire tearing through the Okanagan Indian Band Reserve this week. We heard about this. CTV News speaking to an evacuee, Bill Richards, who's trying to come to terms with losing his home.
15: It's hard to even describe it. It's just like a big pile of burnt stuff. When you have nothing to begin with, and then you really end up with nothing, it's a big pill to chew.
18: You know, the interior of BC is God's country, right? Like, it is some of the most stunning places to live in the country. You know, temperate winters except for skiing in the Rocky Mountains, right? Summers that are brilliant and beautiful. Water, you know, lots of falling water. A gorgeous place to live. And in the last few years, every time it gets hot, they're worried that this is going to happen. And this is the new reality. It's just heartbreaking. And we will speak with the mayor of Vernon in the next hour. I'm Graham Richardson. This is the Graham Richardson Show. Coming up next, the big conversation. New Yorkers attempting to get Canadians to come back to the Big Apple. The Northern Neighbor Deal. Will it work for you? Stay with us.
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5: Here's the latest forecast from the AM 800 Weather Center. We have a mainly cloudy sky today, a 40% chance of showers and the risk of a thunderstorm. The high 28 with the Humidex 36. Could see showers and storms tonight, the low 21. Tomorrow, mix of sun and cloud, a chance of an afternoon thunderstorm, the high 28.
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24: 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Believe it. Lotto Max.

0: Jobless rate in Windsor Essex improved last month, falling to 7.6% after sitting at 8% in June. Stats Canada says the country added 75,000 jobs in July as the national unemployment rate declined to its lowest level in 2 years at 6.4%. The first seizures at the Gordie Howe Bridge have been announced. CBSA says officers confiscated a prohibited weapon from a commercial driver last Friday. Two more seizures happened Monday when two guns, five magazines, 54 rounds of ammunition, a prohibited knife, and cannabis vape cartridge were found in two U.S. residents' vehicles. The beach in Belle River is closed because of high E. coli counts. The health unit has shut down Lakeshore Lakeview Park West Beach. Swimming is also not recommended at Colchester Beach. Details on these and other stories coming up at 1. Weather-wise, chance of rain and thunderstorms today with a high 28. Could see showers and storms tonight, the low 21. In Windsor right now, we're at 26. The Humidex sitting at 34, 93 Fahrenheit. I'm Kathy McMahon, AM 800 News.
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1: Welcome back to the show. I'm Graham Richardson. 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For many people, this is it. And it's time for Life with Canada's Best.
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2: Can I say I'm feeling fine?
1: A little poppy, zippy music for you where you're listening to us. There are sporting events, and then there are sporting events like the St. John's Royal Regatta. 208 years of this rowing event. It is an event that attracts people from all over the world, really, along the beautiful shores of Quidivitty Lake, where there may or may not be an excellent brewery that I may or may not have attended. Joining us now to talk about the regatta, which ended over the long weekend, is Dan Cadigan, member of the Fine Strokes men's rowing team that won the 208th Royal St. John's Regatta this week. Dan, thanks for joining us.
3: Hey, Graham. Thank you for having me, man.
1: Appreciate well, congratulations.
3: Thank you. Yeah, it's a good day. It was a good day. It was
1: awesome. Bet.
3: And, yeah, I've seen a lot of people. Actually, you mentioned the Quidivitty Brewery there. A lot of people made their way down there throughout the day, hide from a bit of rain, and made their way back up feeling a little bit more jolly. You know,
1: that sounds like St. John's to me. Yeah. No problem at all in there. Tell us about the event. What's special about it, first of all, and how long have you been involved?
3: Well, the event is the oldest sporting event in North America, is kind of the claim. So 208 years running, and I'm from a community called Logan Bay, Middle Cove, Outer Cove, and our community is unique. I mean, I guess our province is unique. It's surrounded by water. So in the early days of Newfoundland and Labrador, you know, people lived the water, and there wasn't exactly a Johnson 75 to get you up and down the shores of Newfoundland. So, you know, rowing just a way of life, and in the community where we're from, it was just, you know, what everyone did to survive, to live. And it, and 1901, the Outer Cove fishermen set a record of 913, and that record stood for 80 years. And
1: wow.
3: So there's a monument in our town, in our community, that honors those individuals. And, you know, there's many songs, as we know, we're living Irish culture here on the island. And many songs and stories have been shared through my childhood of these individuals, these families, these people who kind of paved the way for our community and our community pride, but also, you know, the shores of Quidivitty Lake. And so growing up, you know, it was always something that was kind of instilled in us that we went to the races and, you know, went down with our families and our parents and enjoyed the races and the festivities along with it all. And then back then, I think I was around 12 or 13 when I started. That was how old you had to be back then. So, you know, around the seventh grade, we started rowing, and pretty much been at it since then. So, you know, probably over 20 years now, 25 years, I guess. I've been rowing on and off different summers, take a bit of time off here and there. You know, I got a family now, so sometimes you need to step back and do other things and you know, other commitments in life. But we've been pretty steady, you know, consistent with it for, you know, since the early 2000s, I guess.
1: And this is your ninth time winning, so you're fairly intense at this, huh?
3: Yeah, I mean, it's, you know, anybody, one of the old sayings from one of the old fishermen was, anybody that would go out on Quidivitty Lake for fun, go to hell and back for pastime. And, you know, we enjoy it. We love it. We love the competitive side of it. We love the training. We love the hurt, we'll say, you know, when you accomplish something that you train for. It's unique in that way that, you know, rowing is special, where you train all year. You know, we start our program usually in January, and we train, row, and you stare at a little screen on a rowing machine under a gondola for, you know, hours and millions of strokes all for one day, you know?
1: Yeah.
3: And, that's what's unique about it. And so, you know, it's a special thing that you share with your crew. I mean, there's seven guys, you're six rowers, and your coach coxswain, and usually we have a couple of spares or different people that help us out. And, you know, you're kind of just with each other for a full year with that one goal for one day, you know, and it's, you know, it's, and in Newfoundland, exactly, weather isn't exactly our strong suit here. So you never know what it's going to be like. Right. So
1: how early can you get actually, you know, off the trainer and on the water?
3: Usually the boats go on the water in May, first week of May. They'll, you know, if the ice is gone, short Quidivitty. Yeah. But that's when the season kind of starts on the water. So now we train usually on the water, and then we'll still stay on the rowing machines, on the ergometers throughout the season as well, just to maintain a level of fitness, I guess. But and more so for your mind. Sometimes you just you train your mind. I say it's 99% mental and 1% of physical, because if you don't have it up in your mind that you're gonna get through the pain, you're not gonna make it. So, you know, and I think it's, and I go back to how unique it is that everybody needs to be that. It can't be one guy in a boat. It needs to be every single person in the boat has to have that same idea of you know where you're willing to go for your training program and for that ultimate goal, you know, to win a championship, right? So
1: how for people don't know a lot about this, how long's the course? What does it look like? And how painful is it? Like, do you just go? You must just go all out.
3: Yeah, blackout. You know, it's a song. I call it red zones. One of our old coaches used to say, yeah, you got a red zone and you know, your tunnel vision in. But the course is, I think it's 2,500 meters. So, and traditionally, you know, in Olympic rowing and slide seat rowing, because our seats don't move is what's unique about our rowing, is it's a boat with, you know, offset seats and they're stationary. So, but now we slide on them just, you know, so you can imagine that some pain comes along with that when your shorts kind of get worn down through into your skin and, you know, a traditional race in the Olympic would be a straight shot, say 2,000 meter race or whatever. So, you know, but we actually, there's a turn which is unique for a rowing race of, you know, like you go down, so it's a, you turn the keg and come all the way back to the finish line. So, you know, it's about a 9-minute race usually, you know, 9 minutes, I guess, is the common for our crew. And you know, it's that's the thing. You go down, you start, and we're going into it, like, I mean, sometimes I guess you call it a bit of anxiety where you're coming into the race knowing that you're just going to completely, you know, torture your body for the next 9 minutes and doing it willingly and, you know, for that goal. But I mean, you know, I'm looking at some pictures from Wednesday of, we had two new guys in our crew this year, Cameron Hickman and Chris Sweeney, who I've never rowed with before. And the amount of respect I have for somebody to, you know, jump in boats with the likes of, you know, my brother, who's, you know, probably the greatest to ever do with in our setting, and you know, to take on that and then to see them, you know, the elation that they would have at the end of the race of accomplishing their goal. I mean, that's, it makes it all worth it. And then seeing their, you know, Chris has two kids, and seeing their kids look at him with just admiration of what he just did, and you know, seeing all the people, like that's special, awesome. Right? It's, you know,
1: and it's also like and the deep history there, right? Must be it's unique to Newfoundland, right?
3: Yeah, that's why we like to protect it, and you know, it means so much to us, and especially, you know, I mean, and some of the guys are from Placentia, which is a big rowing community as well, just outside about a 2 hours outside the city, I guess, outside of St. John's, and you know, in our community, and it's just something that we grew up with. I mean, you know, around the kitchen table at our famous kitchen parties, you know, it's always a topic of around Christmas time of who's rowing, or you know, what about that race, or telling stories about the races from years ago, or you know, when our parents rowed, and things like that. It's always, you know, it's just a common debate, conversation, you know, like that has been part of our world for such a long time. And anywhere in you know, say the St. John's area or Outer Cove, Torbay, like the Northeast Avalon here, it's just something that's been in our history, and it's a prize day for our communities and our city. You know, it's a holiday that's celebrated. I think it's unique in that it's a holiday that kind of moves around with the regatta, so it's never a set day. It's always whenever the regatta goes, everyone gets a day off, right?
1: Nice, so, nice. And how close was it? Like, was it a photo finish, or do you really smoke them?
3: No, it was great. I tell you what, like the crew that we rode against close race this year is called Capital Home Hardware. So they've been rowing. They won the last 2 years, you know, just a great bunch of fellows, great bunch of coaches they have. You know, I got, again, the respect that I have for anybody that's willing to go out there and put, because you know, like, I know how much it hurts, and you know, I know how much time, and some of the guys, like, I'll use one of the guy I know pretty well, Frank Norris, and his partner Kellyanne. She rode as well competitively, and they have a young child, and you know, knowing that two of them are training just as much as I am while caring for a child, you know, and kind of making it all work, and it's just, you know, the level of respect I have for anybody that's willing to go down there and do that. And but you know, I mean, I think it was 8 seconds in the difference, so like, not a, you know, no kettle of fish there, you know, it was pretty tight, right? So
1: Dan Cadigan, member of the Fine Strokes and winner of the St. John's Regatta, thanks for coming on. Love talking to you. Appreciate this.
3: Cheers. Take care.
1: All right. When we come back, weather.
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10: From the AM 800 Weather Center, here's the forecast. We have a 40% chance of rain and the risk of a thunderstorm today. The high 28 or 82 with the humidex 36. Could see rain tonight, the low 21 or 70. Some sunshine tomorrow, but a chance of storms in the afternoon. The high 28, the humidex again 36.
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1: Welcome back. I'm Graham Richardson. I hope you're having a good Friday. We're always watching the climate and the weather. Canadians are obsessed with weather. And apparently we have a super El Nino year on the way. Someone else who's obsessed with weather and is a regular, of course, on All Bell Media properties is David Phillips, climatologist with Environment Canada. David, great to have you with us.
2: Thank you, Graham, so much. And you know what? I mean, El Nino is, I mean, it's brewing out there.
1: Yeah.
2: But it hasn't affected our weather. But we're actually blaming everything on El Nino. The smoke, the hot weather, the heavy rains in Ottawa. Come on, in Edmonton. No. It's brewing. It's strengthening. It's going to be a big one. It's going to be the Godzilla of El Ninos. I believe it. But hey, we're not going to see the effects of it until a little later in the year. Although, I have to say that the hurricane season has been very quiet in the Atlantic Canada and Atlantic Basin. Mm-hmm. And we know that's about the only effect that we see in the summertime from an El Nino. What happens, the winds blow from they blow from west to east. They cut off the tops of these thunderstorms. They can't develop into a monster storm like a hurricane. In fact, we've only had two kind of weak tropical storms so far, and the forecast center in Miami is saying this is going to be one of the weakest hurricane seasons on record. So
1: that's good news. Yeah, that's good news. For those who don't know what it is, can you describe it?
2: Yeah, you know, Graham, it's not a storm. It's not caused by human beings. It's been around for centuries. I remember the first kind of mention of it that I read in an account was 1400, where Peruvian Ecuadorian fishermen said, oh my gosh, around Christmas time, the water was so warm, fishing was so lousy. And they called it El Nino, or El Nino de Navidad. And it was just because it was around Christmas time, Christ child, and it was warmer waters, and fishing is no good in warm waters. So it really is it's a kind of an ocean current. And it's a natural kind of interchange that occurs between a very warm ocean water down there about 7,000 kilometers away from Ottawa and Montreal and near Ecuador and Peru, and water's about maybe 2 degrees warmer than normal. Now, that doesn't seem like a lot, but that's a lot for water temperatures. Now, this one, though, and so it's kind of an ocean current, and then there's this interaction that occurs between the ocean, warm water, and the air above it, causes storms and winds, droughts here, floods over there. So it really kind of creates a chaotic global pattern in terms of weather. The thing that's kind of neat about it, and why I kind of like it, improves my batting average when I look at, hey, what's the weather over the season going to be? Well, when you have an El Nino or the cold water La Nina, then you always get better results or scores when you try and say, well, okay, where it's going to be this, and all of a sudden, my gosh, winter unfolds just like you said it was going to. So it really does improve the success of forecasting. But most of them, they can be strong if the water temperature is 2 degrees warmer than normal. This one, Graham, is right now, it's 2.7 degrees warmer than normal. That's why they call it the Godzilla. It's like a super El Nino, and it's the most intense one they've ever seen in 50 years. Mm. And it's already showing up in parts of the world in terms of causing floods here and poor Indian monsoon, and we're seeing porpoises swimming off the coast of Vancouver and Victoria, and you don't see those because they're looking for cooler water, and the water's so warm that, and so. But really, it is what it's going to be. We're going to be able to blame and curse or El Nino, depending on your point of view, come this kind of winter.
1: So you're a ski resort owner, or you're an avid outdoor snow person, or a canal, the Rideau Canal, you're probably worried about this.
2: You are, exactly, Graham. And winter recreation's tough. You save money on your home heating bills. You know, insurance costs are down because people aren't in accidents. There are some people who like it, but clearly not so good. And let me tell you the last one. The last big one we had was 3 years ago in Ottawa. And you had no days the temperature got below minus 20. You normally had 16 of those suckers.
1: Oh, yeah.
2: The average temperature was 4 degrees warmer than normal. You had maybe only about 60% of your annual snowfall occurred. Mm. And, of course, what we saw was no skating on the Rideau Canal. Mm-hmm. And what we've seen in the last three big ones, Graham, in Ontario, if we look at what the winter temperature was like in those three, that was 3 years ago, about 11 years ago, and about 29 years ago. These are the big ones. That every one of those months, in 80 years of ranking the warmest winter to the coldest, they ranked 1, 2, and 3. Wow. So it's like a done deal. I mean, mm-hmm. you might as well go to the bank on it. Mm-hmm. I mean, this is what we think is, because what we see, Graham, is more Pacific air and less Arctic air. Now, it doesn't rule out we're not going to get a couple of cold days. You always do that. Although in that year, 2023-24, you had none. You normally would get 16. So, hey, they're infrequent, these cold days, but they do occur because sometimes the El Nino relaxes. So that's what it means. But also it has an effect on our next spring and summer. We often see globally the warmest summer usually follows an El Nino winter. And because the water is still very warm and you warm air, and that's what happens. So maybe you have less flooding, but again, there's not less of the moisture for farming. And so there are a lot of impacts. There are winners and losers with this. And it's just that we see it developing, and it's almost as if you go to the bank on it.
1: David, before you go, is it possible that extra... I appreciate El Nino is not climate change related.
2: Yeah,
1: is it possible that it's warmer because of climate change? Like that it's that extra warm water, or can we say that?
2: Graham, you make such a good point. That's the worry. That's the concern about this. We see now the ocean waters, the oceans around the world are the warmest they have. It's like hot tubs out there. Mm-hmm. That El Nino, and what you're doing, it's like a tug of war. You know, sometimes if you get a La Nina, you're pulling against the opposite way. But with climate change warmer than normal, with El Nino warmer than normal, well, I mean, it's clearly going to increase the impacts of what a warmer year could mean. You're right. It has nothing to do with climate change, but the result gives you a double whammy, and that is why it's going to have greater impacts. And you know, I would rather have a Goldilocks kind of weather. You know, warm in the summer and cold in the winter. You know, things are like they should unfold, like our parents and teachers told us. When you get this kind of double dose of it, boy, it really creates a lot of uncertainty, a lot of strangeness, complexity, wildness, and weirdness and wackiness with the weather. And we don't need that, Graham.
1: We've had enough of it. We've had a lot of it, right? But it keeps you busy.
2: Absolutely, Graham.
1: Dave Phillips, climatologist with Environment Canada. Always great to talk to you. Thank you, sir.
2: You're so welcome, Graham. Bye-bye.
1: All right. So we'll watch for that. And I love winter, right? I love to ski. I'm mainly cross country now, but I'll do downhill as well. And it's I feel for people who try to get out there and, you know, you're the middle of January. I remember those days, those years he was talking about, and we barely had enough, right? It just didn't feel right. Anyway, we will watch that super El Nino and how it will affect us in the coming months. Coming up after the news, Flavio Volpe, the president of the Automotive Parts Manufacturers Association of Canada, he's a member of the PM's Council on Canada-U.S. Economic Relations. We do seem to see some significant movement on both sides. How close are we? Flavio's not right in the room, but he knows a lot about it, and we'll talk to him coming up after the break. Stay with us.
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6: From the AM 800 Weather Center, here's the forecast. We have a 40% chance of rain and the risk of a thunderstorm today. The high 28 or 82 with the humidex 36. Could see rain tonight, the low 21 or 70. Some sunshine tomorrow, but a chance of storms in the afternoon. The high 28, the humidex again 36.
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6: -26 degrees in Windsor, Essex. A 40% chance of rain and the risk of a thunderstorm today. The high 28 with a humidex 36. I'm Kathy McMahon, AM 800 News. Coming up, busts at the Gordie Howe Bridge and City launches an updated 311 app. But first, the councillor who represents downtown Windsor is throwing his name in the hat for a second term. Rinaldo Agostino announced on AM 800's The Kyle Horner Show that he'll be seeking re-election in the October vote.
10: I am blessed to run and work and live in the best ward in the city, right? I got the most action. I'm not trying to fix signs. I'm not trying to fill potholes. Like, I like a good challenge. And you're not going to find a better one than Ward 3 in downtown Windsor. And I feel that we've done a lot of good, but I feel we have a long way to go, and I want to keep fighting.
6: There is just one other person running in Ward 3. Interested candidates have until August 21st to file nomination papers. A well-deserved agreement for members at Nexstar Energy in Windsor. That's how Unifor Local 444 is describing a newly ratified three-year collective agreement. The workers at the East End Battery Plant will receive wage increases, better benefits, a signing bonus, enhanced skilled trades compensation, and other gains. The union represents 800 workers at the facility. The first seizures at the Gordie Howe Bridge have been announced. CBSA says officers confiscated a prohibited weapon from a commercial driver last Friday. The American was arrested under the Customs Act, paid a penalty of $1,000, and was returned to the United States. Two more seizures happened Monday when two guns, five magazines, 54 rounds of ammunition, a prohibited knife, and cannabis vape cartridge was found on two U.S. residents. A number of collisions at a busy intersection on Highway 3 is raising concerns. Kingsville's Deputy Mayor Kimberly DeYoung says the construction zone at Division Road is causing confusion, traffic backups, and crashes.
11: The queue for it was kind of around and at a stop sign, so there wasn't a lot of traffic, but now they've improved the queue, but that's just increased traffic coming through, and it's made both lanes just busier as a result. And it's busier both ways at a time when the two lanes that should service those cars aren't open yet.
6: The Ministry of Transportation will undertake a review of traffic patterns and signal timing. The city has upgraded its 311 app. Residents are encouraged to report issues like graffiti, potholes, streetlight outages, and incidents in parks. That app is available through the Apple and Google Play Store. 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
6: Here is the forecast from the AM 800 Weather Center. We have a 40% chance of rain and the risk of a thunderstorm today. The high 28. Could see showers and storms tonight. The low 21. We're at 26 in Windsor. The humidex right now sitting at 34, 93 Fahrenheit. I'm Kathy McMahon, AM 800 News.
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1: Welcome back to the program. I am Graham Richardson. I hope you're having a good Friday. If you think that it's important that Canada and the United States get a deal and some measure of agreement on a new trading arrangement, so far it's been a pretty good day, I think. We'll see. It appears there are back-and-forth proposals. The Globe and Mail since confirmed by CTV. Reporting that concessions are on the table on both sides, it looks like. Nothing super specific. Somebody who's watching this very closely is Flavio Volpe, the president of the Automotive Parts Manufacturers Association of Canada and member of the Prime Minister's Council on Canada-U.S. Economic Relations. Flavio, thanks for joining us.
9: Thanks for having me on, Graham.
1: I know you're not going to, if you know things, you can't really reveal them anyway. I understand that. But macro here, things appear to be moving. How optimistic are you?
9: Look, for the first time in a year and a half of this trade war, we have serious, senior, in-person discussions with both sides committed to the table on a frequent cadence of meetings. I think your audience would understand the difference between that and responding to Twitter threats making unilateral concessions in the hopes that there'll be some movement. It really is a sea change in how we are approaching it from both sides.
1: What is driving the American side, from your perspective, to make moves at the table? And are they, as far as you can tell?
9: Well, before this threat of these new Section 338 tariffs, you and I spoke, and I've been rather public about this, that I thought that we were working substantively through a list of irritants between the two countries, and that we were rather close. And we were all, those of us with the scars and the gray hairs from the 2018-2019 NAFTA renegotiations know that Donald Trump likes to turn up the heat as he gets close to a conclusion. And so the 338s weren't new objectives, but they were new tactics. The Americans said they want booze back on the shelves. We didn't make that concession in advance. They went and put tariffs on Canadian booze. They want concessions in dairy. We didn't come and promise them, so they went and put tariffs on dairies. So we said, these are new tactics to drive this thing to a conclusion and maybe get a little bit more leverage from their point of view. So it tracks with where we are. What is publicly reported, and I'm happy to comment on, is that we're having comprehensive discussions, not about just those 338 tariffs and the premise, but the reasons that we got there, which is the national security tariffs on Canadian goods. And then also, it looks like both sides understand and acknowledge that we're each other's best partner. So we're having conversations on things that, we need pull markets on and they need sources on, like energy and critical minerals and defense collaboration. If we ever have an issue where we have to deploy the equipment that we buy for the Canadian Armed Forces, if we were on the wrong side of our American partners, we probably would have a problem that is bigger than the equipment that we have. And finally, they want to refine. They've been talking to the Mexicans about the USMCA new rules. They want to do new things with that agreement. Well, sure, but let's settle all those other things, and then let's formally talk about the underlying relationship.
1: Okay, so for people who are not following it as closely as you are, if I understand it correctly, there's a couple of things that we may get out of this. For critical industries like steel and aluminum, we may get a lower tariff, even if it's not zero. Is that your understanding? I mean, I've seen it reported publicly, and we, I think, on our side have confirmed it at CTV.
9: Yeah, look, I think Canada's position is we don't want those tariffs. The U.S.'s position is everybody's going to have some tariffs. And so somewhere between those two positions, we're likely to land.
1: Okay.
9: And And same thing on automotive.
1: And explain to me automotive, because I look at that with great concern as a person in Ontario. I understand the ripple effect of your industry, like for instance, Southwestern Ontario. When you talk about auto jobs, it's not just an auto job. Can there still be a Canadian auto industry when the Americans are talking like this?
9: Look, we've been very clear that if they tariffed parts, they'd shut down the industry, and we were able to advocate for a zero tariff on parts last May. We didn't do a victory lap, and it probably sounds like a surprise for some of your listeners that there aren't tariffs on auto parts. We kept the industry going that way, and very importantly for the Ontario employment base, that's about three quarters of that employment. Mm-hmm. There's still tariffs on cars, and those cars, car production in Canada is down about 25% because of that. Our position is if they want their retaliatory tariffs removed, we want the original tariffs that were retaliated on removed. They may have a position now that says that's not possible, but I get some optimism from the fact that we're having a comprehensive economy-wide conversation, and that there may be some benefits that they could get in some of the other conversations we're having on, like, access to energy products and critical minerals that might move that automotive discussion to where we need it to be, which is back to zero tariff access for compliant vehicles.
1: There's the popular opinion with some evidence out there that any deal with Mr. Trump isn't really that great because he doesn't respect it. Is that fair? A fair assessment so far?
9: Yeah, sure. That's fact-based. What we're doing here is you have to work towards an agreement anyway. You can't just say that and then say, well, we shouldn't do anything.
1: Right.
9: You have an obligation to try to do something, but you're going to do it with both eyes open, and then try to make sure that what you do here is you're striking an agreement to the benefit of the country in partnership with the United States. Understand that you're going to have to be politically sensitive for as long as that president and that movement is in charge. But you got to try your best in the moment that you have to secure a viable future for Canadian industries.
1: In your mind, how effective has the booze ban been? Because it certainly got their attention.
9: Yeah, we're talking about it. And I think the principle of it is, and I've said this publicly many times, and I've also said it to the premier, I thought that it was effective in helping them understand that we're not a vassal state, that not only do we have sovereignty, we also have leverage. And the premier's been very clear. He said it two or three weeks ago in Washington in the scrum that it will go back on the shelves if you remove the tariffs on Ontario and Canadian industries. So I don't mind it. I don't mind it. I thought that it's part of the pushback that is uniquely Canadian in this whole U.S. trade war with everybody.
1: Mm-hmm, mm-hmm. Last quick question. Another source telling us that the F-35s are a good example of a non-tariff piece of leverage that Canada has, right? If you're going to do this, we're not going to buy your stuff. Is that effective?
9: Well, what's interesting on the F-35 piece is that when we originally contracted the F-35s, we were in the sub 2% of GDP NATO spend environment. Yeah. Now we're going to 5%, and we're going in 5 years. And so it's an incredible escalation of the amount of money that we're going to spend for the tools that we need to protect ourselves. So our defense spending is a good piece of leverage. The F-35 program is one piece of it, but hey, we're going to spend a lot of money, and we're going to do our part in protecting our patch of NATO and our allies, and that still includes very much the U.S. And if we ever end up in some kind of kinetic crisis, if we're not allied with the U.S. in that, and it happens here, then the equipment that we have doesn't matter. So cooler heads will prevail here, because we want to equip the men and women that protect us with the best possible options.
1: Flavio Volpe from the Automotive Parts Manufacturers Association of Canada. Busy day for you. Thank you, sir.
9: Always a pleasure. Thank you.
1: All right. So, some optimism from him. He watches very closely. We are seeing some movement, some significant talks continuing next week. I'm Graham Richardson. When we come back, the mayor of Vernon on the wildfires and what's ravaging his part of the province.
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6: Here's the latest forecast from the AM 800 Weather Center. We have a mainly cloudy sky today, a 40% chance of showers and the risk of a thunderstorm. The high 28 with the humidex 36. Could see showers and storms tonight, the low 21. Tomorrow, mix of sun and cloud, a chance of an afternoon thunderstorm, the high 28.
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0: We have a chance of rain and the risk of a thunderstorm today. The high 28. Could see rain and storms tonight. The low 21. In Windsor right now, we're at 26. The humid X making it feel like 34 or 93 Fahrenheit. I'm Kathy McMahon, AM 800 News.
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19: Welcome back. I'm Graham Richardson. Thanks for being here on this Friday. The trend is unmistakable in terms of e-scooters. A 61% increase in hospitalizations in youth aged 5 to 17. Severe injuries involving riders not wearing helmets. Sick kids hospital reporting 80% of injured riders with known helmet status were unhelmeted, essentially people riding them without helmets. As they've increased in popularity, so have the injuries. Nova Scotia attempting to do something about this. They are looking at a law to ban e-scooters and e-bikes for kids under the age of 14. Fred Tilley is Nova Scotia's Minister of Public Works, and Minister Tilley joins us on the line now. Thanks for being here.
20: Thanks for having me.
19: Why is Nova Scotia doing this now?

0: Well, I think number one is that safety is number one priority when it comes to road safety for Nova Scotians. And as you mentioned in your preamble, this conveyance is becoming more and more and more popular as we see the time go on, and it's a fairly new technology, but it's the speeds of those things are very very fast and dangerous. So we're trying to take some steps to prevent some of these injuries.
1: I knew you were coming on. I was walking to work today. One of them zipping by on the sidewalk, a young guy without a helmet, and going really, really quickly. What about the notion that a lot of young people need this kind of transportation? They can't afford cars. They prefer it to public transit. Are you worried about discriminating against young people here?
0: No, I believe there are many other forms of transportation, like regular bicycles, regular scooters, which are leg-powered and more appropriate. Sidewalks are not a place for e-scooters, given their speed. And, and in Nova Scotia, we're implementing a new act, the Safety Act for Transportation, and it's replacing the Motor Vehicle Act, which is over 100 years old. So we're looking at all types of regulations and rules around improving safety, and we feel that this is, understandably, there may be some folks that are a little concerned, but over 14, I think you'll be able to get on your scooter, but for now, under 14, we're not going to allow that.
1: 12 to 13 years old, you don't need to be going that kind of speed at that stage of your development, generally without a helmet. It's just too risky.
0: It's very risky.
1: Yeah. How bad is it in Nova Scotia? And let me ask you this. I know in the past, many cities have, grappled with the issue of how they're everywhere across the city. Is that what this is about, or is that something separate?
0: I think that's a separate issue, altogether. This is really about ensuring that our vulnerable road users are kept safe. So cyclists, pedestrians, construction workers, all of those groups that we're now adding into our Traffic Safety Act, which is something new for Nova Scotia. So I think it's about protecting kids. As you mentioned, a young person, 12 or 13, in thick traffic, going 30 kilometers an hour on a scooter with no helmet is just a recipe for disaster.
1: Yeah. How did it get this way? Did this technology kind of catch us all by surprise in terms of the speed that they could go?
0: I think so. And I think some of the, we've listened very closely to the statistics that are telling us that incidences of hospitalization are on the rise, serious injuries are on the rise, doctors and other advocacy groups, children's advocacy groups, were advocating for this as well. So I think this is a very reasonable type decision that we're making around the age and the type of conveyance that we're including here, and I think it'll be a benefit to all Nova Scotians.
1: Minister, when does it take effect if it passes?
0: So it's all the TSA has been passed. This will be in regulations, and we hope to proclaim the act once the regulations are finished, October, November this year.
1: I appreciate your time, sir. Thanks so much.
0: Thank you very much.
1: All right, Fred Tillies, Nova Scotia Minister of Public Works. Let us know what you think. Text us at 1010. Has this gotten out of control? And I know there's a lot of strong feelings about cyclists as well, particularly in our densely populated cities, that the two-wheeled crowd is not, generally speaking, adhering to traffic laws. I understand that. I think it's just it's often when you add the powered scooters to the mix, plus traffic, plus transit, you just don't have the ability to avoid things. The infrastructure is just not there to support that kind of thing. One of the weeks I was away, I was in Amsterdam with my family, and I'd never been there, and just absolutely stunned by by the infrastructure and the way the city, Amsterdam, has been configured for bicycles, like thousands and thousands of bicycles. Anybody who's been there knows this. And they've reduced the number of cars. And it looks chaotic, but it's not, because the infrastructure's there. I think, you know, for something like this, part of the problem is that we're still in cars, which is not, I'm not saying we shouldn't be, but, you know, like a bike lane that may or may not be used by a scooter with a couple of plastic, you know, stanchions to separate cars from bikes or from scooters is generally speaking not that much separation. And yes, the scooter riders and the bicyclists make, you know, mistakes and don't follow the rules of the road sometimes. Well, neither do drivers. The difference, of course, is drivers have a much larger weapon that they're in than the bikes and the scooters are. So let us know what you think. Do you want to see scooters banned, not just for 14 and under, but a wider ban? And do you agree with Nova Scotia that you can't be on these things until you're 14? Does that go far enough? I mean, if you look at the speed some of these things go, you know, a 12-year-old jumping on one of these, I certainly wouldn't let my kids do it when they were that age. I say that now because they're not that age, so I don't have to enforce the law. The other thing I sort of hinted at it before, right? Like, thanks, Boomer. You know, like, a lot of these kids, maybe not 14 and under, but generally speaking, these things are a piece of freedom for them, gets them out and about in a way that they prefer over public transit, and they don't have cars. They don't want cars, some of them, at that age. And, you know, maybe we're looking at it from a different perspective. So Nova Scotia, moving on that. When we come back, we're going to have your calls and texts on Canada-US. If you're just joining us, it appears that there is movement on both sides, that we may be moving closer to some kind of an interim agreement with the Americans. Jameson Greer, the trade representative for the United States, and Dominic LeBlanc, the minister responsible for U.S.-Canada trade, will meet on Monday. We are apparently looking at trying to negotiate a lower-level tariff for our key industries like steel and aluminum that have been hit hard in exchange for a return of American booze on the shelves. We'll see about that. A whole bunch of other measures, some kind of they say supply management and changes on dairy is not on the table from the Canada side, but that there are quotas that the Americans can take advantage of that are already there, that have been in place since last year. So the bottom line, there appears to be something of some movement here, and there's actually high-level talks happening. We had Flavio Volpe on from the Parts Manufacturers Association of Canada in the auto sector, and he suggested that for the first time in a long time, he's optimistic because we are having these high-level talks. Regardless of what happens, they're our biggest trading partner. They need us, we need them. That's the truth. When we come back, your calls and texts on scooters, on Canada-US, and what made me smile this week. Stay with us.
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8: From the AM 800 Weather Center, here's the forecast. We have a 40% chance of rain and the risk of a thunderstorm today. The high 28 or 82 with the humidex 36. Could see rain tonight, the low 21 or 70. Some sunshine tomorrow, but a chance of storms in the afternoon. The high 28, the humidex again 36.
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17: 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And yes, for those in the know, that means we'll be doing some Keanu Reeves trivia on the show. Plus, we've got five sets of family buffets for four at the Mandarin this Sunday at 9 a.m. on Sunday Morning Trivia. Don't you dare miss it.

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1: Welcome back. I'm going to finish up the show with David Smith, our producer. David, how are you?
2: Graham, where you been? We missed you.
1: It's been a confluence of things. Bit of a vacation, bit of other work, you know. There you go. And now, wait, you're heading to a big milestone, right? Should we tell the listenership?
2: Oh, sure.
1: You're getting married.
2: Yes, I am.
1: And, congratulations.
2: Thank you. 9 days from now. So the week after next, you will be without me. I hope you'll be okay.
1: We will be great. Congratulations to you and Hannah. Fantastic.
2: Thank you.
1: A lot of people weighing in on U.S. and Canada. But also, you want to start with e-scooters?
2: Sure, let's start with e-scooters.
1: Surprise, surprise, people have strong views on them.
2: Yeah, and I do myself. I mean, these things have exploded here in Ottawa anyway, locally. We're one of the cities where they have like a municipally sanctioned program, so there's a couple companies, they're on every street corner, and some people use them properly, some people don't.
1: Yeah.
2: But for the most part, we're just living with it now. I don't have any updated numbers on like injuries or hospitalizations in Ottawa, but apparently nationally, it's on the rise. So you just spoke with the minister in Nova Scotia. They're banning them for kids under 14. Got a text here. Somebody says, isn't this the age-old debate? Isn't safety the parents' responsibility and not the government? Personal responsibility versus government intervention? That's a tale as old as time.
1: Yeah, tale as old. Another one. I think there needs to be more enforcement of the helmet laws. Some of them come with helmets, but they're rentals, so people just leave them. They don't use them.
2: Well, you don't have to use them. When the helmets are just out there on the street, I worry about, like, head lice.
1: Well, that's it.
2: I don't want to besmirch any company individually.
1: No, I know.
2: Some people use the helmets. Yeah. Somebody else wrote in, I've seen this myself. Driving home the other night, I had a guy riding an electric scooter with no helmet, traveling at 40 kilometers per hour, blocking a whole car lane from anyone being able to get around him. So frustrating. Yeah, certainly it is.
1: Wow.
2: More enforcement, I think most people would say.
1: Yeah.
2: More enforcement.
1: Canada-U.S. travel. We got a lot of response there, not surprisingly. One listener writing in, I live in a border town. It could be free, and I still wouldn't go.
2: Oof. That's pretty harsh, but a lot of people seem to feel that way. Another listener writes in, I fail to understand why the states or any American tourism department is begging Canadian tourists to come back. When they should be directing their energy, their time, and their efforts at getting their president to watch his mouth and start apologizing for his lewd and ridiculous comments. We had that clip in the news just this week calling us nasty.
1: Yeah.
2: Nasty Canadians.
1: And I do think once you shove aside the bombastic personality of Donald Trump, if you can, I think this listener is getting to the heart of the issue that kick us in the head and say we're not worth anything and say that we don't need you because we're so big. And then you're shocked when we don't buy your stuff. it's not a government program. It's not a trade negotiation. This is why I'm skeptical about rebuilding this relationship in the midterm, maybe in the long term, but certainly not in the short term. Hi, simple. When Trump's out, I will visit the USA. Will not buy USA beer, wine, booze ever again.
2: Side note on the beer thing, just because we have a minute. Beer is a bit of a hobby of mine, so I'll throw this out there. I see people, you know, more so in the early days, lots of people asking, well, why is Budweiser beer still on the shelves in Canada? Beer doesn't travel well. Beer, like, goes bad.
1: Yes.
2: Right? So Budweiser, all those American brands you see in Canada, mostly are made by Canadian companies in here. Canada under a licensing agreement with the American parent companies.
1: Right.
2: So fun fact. Another listener, last one on this, the drastic drop. This is interesting. The drastic drop in Canadians visiting the USA is due to one simple, extreme fact. Our dollar is absolutely atrocious, and we keep losing.
1: Yep.
2: I mean, it's fair
1: enough.
2: That's
1: a factor.
2: Like, 68 cents, I believe, we're at today on the dollar is the worst it's been in years.
1: Yeah, and again, I point out, not all listeners are boycotting the United States. Not all listeners can afford to go to the United States. But I do know that there's a significant chunk of people who are choosing to go elsewhere, mainly Europe, and in some cases in the winter, the Caribbean instead of Florida. And that's had an impact. That's had an impact. Okay, we want to wrap it up with what made me smile. Something bright from the week of news. Here it is.
0: Here's what made me smile this week.
1: All right. There has been a lot of talk about the late, great Lloyd Robertson, quite rightly as far as I'm concerned. A wonderful man, wonderful mentor, excellent anchor, set the standard. It's all been said. What I love about this, and I was reminded of it when he passed away, David, was after he had retired from National News, and after, I think he was even off W5, he may have still been doing W5 at this point, he gets into a car accident in 2018. And the CTV cameraman is there, and it's like, it's Lloyd Robertson, I can just give him a mic, and he can describe what's happened. Here is Lloyd on the scene describing his car accident.
3: I got to hand the mic over to you. Can you explain to George what happened in the crash?
4: Sure. Okay, George. I was traveling south on the Don Valley Parkway between Eglinton and Don Mills, and I was coming along about 100K, no more, and bang, I spun out. And I spun out because I was hit right here. This was the point of impact at the back end. And then I continued on for a bit and came to a stop. When I came to a stop, you know, you're trying to figure out where you are and what's happened. The airbags came out. They worked beautifully. I was still in one piece. I knew that. I got out of the car, and I was able to walk away from this. And it's a pretty bad accident, as accidents go, and of accidents I've covered over the years myself.
1: The detail, right?
2: I know. It's incredible.
1: And Cam Woolley handed him the mic. George, a longtime CTV cameraman, and he's just talking. But there's the impact. The airbags worked, and I walked away from this. Like, just the description, right?
2: And I don't want to make you feel old, Graham, but I might. I was in journalism school when this happened.
1: Yeah.
2: I was just finishing up my diploma, and we had a professor use this as an example of live on the scene reporting, and he was making the same points that you were making. The presence of mind after just getting out of a car crash. To have all of that rich detail, there's two bits of that clip that I just love. The first is, I was coming along about 100K, no more.
1: Yeah.
2: Made sure to get that in there. But then when he says, the airbags worked beautifully.
1: Yeah.
2: That adjective, beautifully. Just the richness of the detail. I mean, that's just a masterclass.
1: And Lloyd, of course, would remember when car accidents like this often ended in tragedy. One of the great triumphs that he would know of modern safety equipment in cars is the number of lives they've saved. And so that detail, just a master storyteller. You know, I was talking to Patricia Bull, the CTV auto anchor, about this this week on air, that, you know, our industry has changed so much, like convulsively. As we all know, we get tired of talking about it. And I just brought back even a, you know, like 2011 was a long time ago in media years. And rewatching his final broadcast about and reflecting on how much has changed.
2: Yeah.
1: You know, and it's not all bad, you know. And the thing about it, too, is that people may not know, is that someone like Lloyd embraced a lot of that change. He knew everything about internet, maybe a little slower than some of the young people as we are generally. But he would look, I think, at all of the information that's available to the public now as a positive. And that we are talking about a delivery model that is important to keep us going. And he truly believed that. So that's what made us smile. A great week. Thanks so much for everything, Lloyd. And thank you for being here.
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6: From the AM 800 Weather Center, here's the forecast. We have a 40% chance of rain and the risk of a thunderstorm today. The high 28 or 82 with the humidex 36. Could see rain tonight, the low 21 or 70. Some sunshine tomorrow, but a chance of storms in the afternoon. The high 28, the humidex again. 36.
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9: It's 2 o'clock.
6: 26 degrees in Windsor, Essex. A 40% chance of rain and the risk of a thunderstorm. The high today, 28, with a humidex, 36. I'm Kathy McMahon, AM 800 News. Coming up, city councilor seeking re-election and a call to make a gas tax suspension permanent. But first, it's a done deal for unionized workers at Nexstar Energy in Windsor. Unifor Local 444, which represents 800 workers at the battery plant, says a three-year deal has been ratified, calling it a well-deserved agreement. According to the union, the contract includes wage increases, accelerated wage progression, increased benefits, productivity and signing bonuses, improved pension contributions, and workplace and language improvements. The jobless rate in Windsor-Essex fell to 7.6% in July after sitting at 8% in June. Stats Canada says the country added 75,000 jobs in July, beating economists' expectations. A Reuters poll of economists predicted Canada would add 15,000 jobs last month. Reporter Michelle Zadikian says the unemployment rate fell for a third straight month.
9: The unemployment rate ticked down to 6.4% in July. The jobless rate is also down half a percentage point from a year ago, as more people who were looking for work were successful at finding jobs than this time last year.
6: Most of the job gains in July were split between full and part-time work, as wholesale and retail trade alone added 21,000 new jobs, though the sector is down 50,000 jobs from a year ago. Ontario Premier Doug Ford is urging the Prime Minister to make a gas tax suspension permanent, or at least extended beyond its looming expiry.
10: Carney announced in April that the government would pause collection of the federal fuel excise tax on gasoline and diesel until Labor Day as a way to counteract rising gas prices. It saves Canadians 10 cents a litre on regular gas. Ford has written today to Carney asking him to keep the tax break in place until January 1st or to make the suspension permanent. Federal Conservative leader Pierre Poilievre has made a similar call. Allison Jones, The Canadian Press, Toronto.
6: A familiar name is seeking re-election in Windsor's Ward 3. Ronaldo Agostino told AM800's The Kyle Horner Show that he has thrown his name into the hat for the upcoming municipal election.
11: I'm going to seek my re-election if the people take me back for Ward 3 and represent the residents of downtown Windsor and the ward and, you know, run it back for another 4 years.
6: Agostino has been a vocal advocate for the downtown core. Other incumbents seeking re-election in Windsor include Gary Kashak, Angelo Marignani, Fraser Fathers, Jim Morrison, and Kieran McKenzie, while Ward 1's Fred Francis is running for mayor. A list of all the candidates running in the October election can be found on the AM 800 website. The Canada Border Services Agency is reporting the first seizures at the newly opened Gordie Howe Bridge. A commercial driver was nabbed with a prohibited gun last Friday. Then on Monday, two U.S. residents were caught with two prohibited firearms, five magazines, 54 rounds of ammunition, and a prohibited knife. Fines totaling $3,000 were paid, and the pair were returned to the States. The Ministry of Transportation has agreed to conduct a review of Highway 3 in Kingsville. It comes after a number of collisions in the construction zone at Division Road. Deputy Mayor Kimberly DeYoung says it is a well-used intersection.
12: I reached out to the county on Monday and just said, is there anything we can do, recognizing it's a provincial road, provincial responsibility? Is there anything that we can do at the county level to help make it safe? And then the next day, another accident happened. So the county, you know, to their credit, they got on it right away. They contacted MTO. So MTO has been made aware.
6: DeYoung says barrels are up, some lanes are closed, and drivers are confused on when they can turn at the light. The MTO will conduct a review of traffic patterns and signal timing. High E. coli counts have closed Lakeshore Lakeview Park West Beach. The Windsor-Essex County Health Unit says weekly testing shows levels are higher than 1,000 at the beach in Bell River. Swimming is also not recommended at Colchester Beach due to high bacteria counts. The five other local beaches are okay for swimming. The City of Windsor is encouraging residents to use its newly upgraded 311 app to report non-emergency municipal concerns. Service requests can be submitted 24/7 and can be tracked on your smartphone. Project manager Allison Charco says last year the app handled 10,000 requests.
13: We continue to add new request types every day, so you're encouraged to check back often. Common request types that people tend to use include issues in parks, graffiti, potholes, streetlight outages, things like that. Sort of the see it and report it type issues.
6: Charco says the new app is easier to use and more intuitive for residents. Time for the AM 800 Business Report. Average asking rents across Canada fell 4% in July from a year earlier, dropping to $2,037. The Rentals.ca and Urban Nation report says it's the 22nd straight month of annual declines, although rents have edged higher for four consecutive months. On the markets, Dow Jones up 104 points. NASDAQ has gained 253. TSX has gained 157. Gold is higher at $4,400 U.S. an ounce. Oil up at $78.05 U.S. a barrel. And the Canadian dollar up at 71.76 cents U.S. AM 800 News Time coming up on 206. Dan has the weekend forecast next.
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0: 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What's going on out there today weather-wise? Well, nice and sunny. We have a mainly cloudy day, 40% chance of showers and a risk of a thunderstorm with a high 28, humidex 36 today, low 21 this evening. Tomorrow, it's going to be a mix of sun and clouds, 60% chance of showers in the afternoon and a risk of a thunderstorm tomorrow. High 28, humidex 36 with a low of 19. And Sunday, sunny with a high of 30 and a low of 20 all the way to Monday. Cloudy, 60% chance of showers, high 29 with a low of 19. Right now, we're looking at 27, nice and sunny, 81 Fahrenheit. 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So today, traffic-wise, I just got in, so let me know. I'm firing up the message platform right now. Text me if you spot anything on the roads at all, a holdup, some construction, an incident. Please let us know. You are our eyes and ears, 519-792-2559. Let us know what's going on those roads out there.
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1: Well, hey, good afternoon and welcome back. It's Dan. It's 2:09 on The Shift. My last day here on AM 800. It's been a lot of fun filling in this week, and I'll be back. I'm sure I'll be filling in if Kyle Horner needs a vacation or if we have to fill in The Shift again. You'll probably hear me here and there on AM 800, but I got to say it's been great fun coming back for this week. We'll dive right in here. You know, I think we've all seen potholes, graffiti, a broken streetlight, something random that shouldn't be in a park, and you think, who do I call? Someone should report that. Well, that person is you. City of Windsor is hoping that that's exactly what you'll do. You'll use the revamped 311 mobile app that's designed to make reporting these types of non-emergency issues quicker and easier than ever. And from the AM 800 newsroom to talk about the app, the revamped app, we have Kathy McMahon. How's
2: hello,
1: it going?
2: Hello.
1: Good afternoon. I love this app, by the way.
2: Okay.
1: I'm a regular user of it too, but it recently got revamped, they're saying.
2: Yeah, this was an application. Of course, you can download it on your Google or any kind of smartphone.
1: Yep.
2: And it first launched 7 years ago, so it's time to kind of update it.
1: Yeah.
2: As we all know, technology can be updated quite regularly. And so we checked in with the project manager at the city's customer contact center, Allison Charco, is saying that this version makes the digital experience a little bit easier. It's more intuitive. It's more user-friendly. So you can download it, update, and then if you come across any of the issues that you just mentioned, all you have to do is submit like a service request. You can do it 24/7, right. And then it goes right to the 311 center.
1: Something I see we love to do is, you know, go online and scream about something we don't like in the city, and that's fine. Hey, vent away, but nothing is going to be done when you post about it on Facebook. Yeah. Like, counselors aren't scouring our Facebook post. Mm-hmm. Oh, there's a pothole. You know, they say here. So use the app. That's how you get things done.
2: Yeah, it has to be done through the proper municipal channels.
1: Yes,
2: yep. And it shouldn't be on a counselor to go through a Facebook chat to find out where an issue is.
1: No,
2: do it the right way. Submit the request through 311. You can still call, or you can do it by online.
1: Right.
2: When you do it online through the app, you're able to kind of track it and see what's being done, what stage it's at, and I'm not exactly sure what the updates are, but if it's a pothole, you know, it might say crews are being dispatched, or, you know,
1: that's great.
2: Service is done, and then you know that thing has been repaired.
1: I remember one time, and the kinds of things you can call, we mentioned them, potholes, graffiti, broken streetlight, whatever it may be. One time I was in Williston Park, just mm-hmm. walking through, and I randomly saw a fire extinguisher canister.
2: Oh.
1: And I thought, like, okay, like,
2: that doesn't belong there.
1: It doesn't belong there. I'm like, and I thought nothing of it. I'm like, well, somebody will get it. I'm like, well, you know, all it takes is somebody to grab it, throw it. Who knows, right?
2: Yeah.
1: So I called 311 for that. I used the app for that. I took a photo.
2: Perfect.
1: Here it is in the park. I put it over here. Come and get it and do what you do with random rogue fire extinguishers, I guess. And they took it away and it was fine. So useful, though. But that's how you get things done in this city.
2: Yeah, for sure.
1: Like,
2: but you never know what it could lead to. Like, it might cause another issue. Or maybe it's, you know, a school is missing their fire extinguisher. They're able to track it and get it back.
1: Right. Yeah, there it is.
2: So, yeah. So you can upload the pictures, as you mentioned. You can pinpoint the exact location and then track the status of your request. So...
1: This is a free app, too.
2: Yeah.
1: Yes, good. Yes, I'm making sure. A texter just mentioned. I assumed it was free, but I wanted to make sure.
2: Yeah,
1: yes,
2: yeah,
1: it is
2: free. You just have to download it. And a lot of people are actually using the 311 app. Charco saying last year, 10,000 service requests were submitted.
1: Great.
2: Which is a high number. And yeah, it's good that people are using these kinds of things because it's just going to make the city a better place.
1: Yeah, absolutely. Love this. Well, Kathy, thank you for the update.
2: You're very
1: on
2: welcome.
1: That. Kathy McMahon right there from the AM 800 newsroom. And I do. I love this app. I haven't checked it yet in a few weeks to see the update, but I'll check it out. I'm glad they're making it more user-friendly, too. Technology is always ebb and flow, very fluid, but it's one of those tools that can really help keep the city looking its best. And if you see something that needs attention, it's now even easier to let the city know about it. So a big thank you to Kathy for that story and the city for updating the app. That was my one little thing. If you know me at all, you know I don't always love tech. and tech doesn't always love me. So the more user-friendly and the more updated an app can be, the better. And listen, this isn't the only way to do it. Yes, the old school traditional way, if you're not comfortable using the app, you just want to call, you can still call 311 and report it the old school way as well. But it beats screaming about it on social media. It really does. Things will get done when you report it to 311. Otherwise, they just don't know. More conversation is on the way. It's Dan McDonald on The Shift on AM 800.
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1: 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So today it's beautiful out there. It's nice. Just poke the head out. Nice and sunny. We're looking at a high of 28, humidex 36, and a low of 21 this evening. Tomorrow, 60% chance of showers in the afternoon and a risk of a thunderstorm. High 28, humidex 36 with a low 19. Right now, 27, 81 Fahrenheit.
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1: Oh, there we go. A little AC/DC Back in Black to kick off the afternoon. It's Dan McDonald on The Shift. It's very good to be back, by the way, on AM 800 before I crawl back into my cave on the FM dial on 89X. Thank you for having me and all the lovely text messages. Welcome you back. It's been great. We are joined now. The reason I'm playing AC/DC, actually, we are joined now by Windsor West MPP Lisa Gretzky. We've got a couple things to cover this afternoon. First, a great community event that's become a bit of a summer tradition, the free community swim at Central Park Pool next week. And also, I do want to talk a little bit about a more serious issue, too. I saw on Lisa's social media, she's been raising concerns about Ontario's booming online gambling industry, pointing to new research showing a sharp increase in people seeking help for gambling addiction, especially young men. So we're going to chat about that. My pleasure to welcome Lisa Gretzky. Hi, Lisa.
9: Thanks. It's so great to be back in this studio with you, although yes. I do like listening to you on 89X. Well,
1: you've always been a rock and roller, and you got the
9: AC/DC
1: shirt on.
9: My AC/DC shirt today.
1: So I thought a little Back in Black, very, very suiting for your return here and my return here. Now, before we get into the online gambling bit, let's talk about the fun stuff. Tell us a bit about the free community swim coming up. That's next week, August 12th, I believe.
9: Yeah, it's Wednesday, August 12th. So this will be the third in the series of four free community swims that I'm doing. So I started this, I think, 3-4 years ago. The one next week is an added. So we used to do three swims. This will be a new addition. It is from 12 to 4 at Central Park Public Pool, which is at 3301 Woodland Ave. And we'll have, we always choose local vendors for the ice cream. So we're going to have Dippin' Dots with us.
1: Ooh,
9: to be giving out free ice cream.
1: My producer, Aaron, is very, very excited at Dippin' Dots, too. I see arms in the air right now at their mention. Why is it important to host events like this? I mean, it seems like a simple day, afternoon at the pool, some ice cream. Why is it so important? Because you do keep doing them. So there must be a lot of good coming from these.
9: Yeah, it's great for community outreach. The number of people that will, we put up a tent with some information, the number of people that will come to me to ask questions, people that would normally not think to reach out, or we can direct them, whether it's a municipal or federal issue. So that's a really important piece. But I think, like, our first swim this year, we saw more than double the number of people.
1: Wow.
9: In attendance. The second swim we did was also well above our normal attendance. And I think that speaks volumes to the affordability crisis.
1: Yes.
9: In our city and around our province.
1: Yep.
9: So for some people, the few dollars that the city charges to get in to swim is really a barrier for them. Mm-hmm. So by me doing these free community swims, I think is important for them to be able to access. You know, you just talked about how hot it is outside.
1: Yeah.
9: For them to access that relief and to have some fun. And it's a great activity to do with the kids.
1: Absolutely. Even that barrier, the few dollars, like you said, the city charges, the fact that that is a barrier, it does speak to where we are as well right now, I think, with affordability here in the city.
9: Absolutely.
1: Now, you recently spoke about Ontario's online gambling market, saying the province opened the door to gambling but didn't build the support system to match. What brought this on? What concerns you most about this? This has been something we've been talking about for a while, too, online gambling and how accessible it is. What brought all this on?
9: So we saw when the provincial government brought in the online gambling that there weren't the safety nets in place. So back then, years ago, I was talking about how if someone goes into a bricks and mortar casino, like our casino here, there are people there to help identify them. So if they've overextended themselves in the past gambling, they can be identified by the staff at the casino and can be excluded. And when they're excluded at that casino, so if they're excluded at Caesars Windsor, that means they're excluded from all bricks and mortar. That is communicated.
1: Okay,
9: if somebody wants to self-exclude by saying, look, I have a problem and I want you to stop me from coming in here, the same applies. All of those bricks and mortar casinos share that information and that person will not be allowed in to gamble. With online gambling, that safety net is not there.
1: Right.
9: We saw also an explosion of celebrities and
1: the endorsements.
9: Sports figures, current and retired.
1: Yeah.
9: And we raise concerns about the message that that sends as well. And yet the government still has not built that safety net in order to provide the supports. They can say reach out for help, but they're really not putting that information out there to people to stop them from entering into a gambling addiction to begin with.
1: Would you like to see more? What changes would you like to see to the online gambling world right now? Just more of a streamlined effort, more of a communication as far as access?
9: I would like to see it reined in.
1: Yeah.
9: I would like to see, you know, now we're seeing you can bet on anything. And, you know, it sounds like I'm being facetious here, but during a sports game, it's almost to the point where you could bet on the color of someone's underwear that's playing the sport.
1: That's the only kind of bets I ever do.
9: Minute by minute bets. it's minute by minute bets.
1: Right.
9: And I think that's getting out of control, and that's leading to more and more young people. There's clearly not the checks and balances in place when you see the explosion of addiction between 15 to 24-year-old males. There's not those checks and balances. A 15-year-old should not be allowed online to gamble.
1: Right.
9: So how is it that they're allowed to register for these accounts and gamble and get themselves 15 years old and they're already in financial trouble and struggling with addiction?
1: Wow. I almost feel too, it definitely applies to gambling because you can go down so fast with gambling and lose so much so quickly. I almost feel this points to a bigger problem too, just about online access period when it comes to young people who are not of age yet, who shouldn't be on things like Facebook and Twitter and social media and getting access to things like gambling and a whole lot of other things too that they just should not be exposed to just yet. I think it almost points to a bigger problem of regulation online to some extent.
9: I think so too. And yeah. I think the government could have learned from what we've seen with social media and young people using social media, the addictions, the amount of bullying and the anonymity that comes from being online. So they could have taken that and made sure that there were stronger checks and balances in place to stop young people from accessing gambling.
1: And I know Ontario has generated billions in wagers and significant tax revenue through online gaming. Should some of that revenue, or is some of that revenue, earmarked at all for initiatives like this and safeguards?
9: The government says there is. We're not seeing that kind of investment. And clearly the data is pointing to the government not doing what it said it was going to do.
1: Right.
9: The bare minimum it said it was going to do. But I will say when you look at online gambling compared to the bricks and mortar casinos, the bricks and mortar casinos return more to community, like Caesars Windsor. There's money that comes back to the municipality to do infrastructure or whatever it is the city needs or wants to do that money. We're not seeing that return with online gambling to the province or specifically to our community.
1: Right. If you could change one thing tomorrow, you know, to better protect Ontarians from gambling harm, what would you like to put in place and see some movement on?
9: Well, I think that's two-part.
1: Sure, yeah.
9: I think education, but also stricter regulation and tighter policy, completely eliminating the ability for people of underage or of an easily influenced age, like the 15 to 24-year-olds, from being able to access it at all.
1: I think the big thing here, too, is the question, where do we draw the line between personal responsibility and government responsibility? I feel like that's going to be the tug of war on this. And is it clear cut, do you think?
9: I think if the government is bringing in policies or laws for any sector, but especially for gambling or any type of addictive behavior, then it is incumbent on them to ensure that there are those checks and balances in place. Right. Will it completely eliminate the problem? Probably not, but they could be doing a heck of a lot better than they are now. So if you're, you know, we talk about someone with addiction being responsible for their own behavior. Well, if a government is bringing in policies and legislation, they're responsible for their decisions and the impact it makes on everybody across the province.
1: Yeah.
9: So they do have a responsibility to better regulate and enforce.
1: Absolutely. Now, where do we stand? Is this a motion being put forward, just an awareness campaign? Where do we stand right now as far as some of these safeguards finally being put in place, or movement on that?
9: Well, we advocated, myself and my NDP colleagues, when the government was looking to introduce online gambling and open up that market. I remember a press conference with a man with an addiction who told me how easy it was for his young son to get online while he sat there and watched, just to make a point. We've been pushing for years for the government to make the right investments into education and and the checks and balances that need to be in place. We've yet to see it. So we'll continue to push for that.
1: Right. All the time we have. Lisa, it's so awesome reconnecting with you. I've been, this whole week, it's kind of been a Dan McDonald, this is your radio career. I've been inviting some of my favorite guests back on the show, and I had to have you on here my last day.
9: Oh, so I made the cut.
1: You made the cut, yes.
9: That's awesome.
1: How is your summer going otherwise? You're on vacation, I think?
9: I've taken a few days off. Yep. My family and I, my husband works at Windsor Assembly, so they're on shutdown right now. It's the one time a year all of us are able to get off together as a family, and we got a few days away in Ontario to do some kayaking and fishing, and my granddaughter made friends with a family of ducks, but we're back now and back into the swing of things here, and it's good to be home.
1: Well, great to have you. Again, for everyone listening, the free swim is happening Wednesday, August 12th. Was it 1 to 4 p.m.?
9: It's from 12 to 4 at Central Park Public Pool. And then there's one on Wednesday, August 19th as well. Right. That's the last one of the four at McMac from 1:30 to 4:30.
1: Good old McMac. I miss the water slide days back in the day. Remember the water slide?
9: Booster Pool still has a water slide.
1: There we go. Okay, yeah. There we go. There's a water slide still in action. Lisa Gretzky, MPP Lisa Gretzky, live on The Shift. Thanks so much for joining us today.
9: Thanks for having me in.
1: More on the way. Don't go away. It's Dan on The Shift on AM 800.
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2: 27 degrees in Windsor, Essex. A 40% chance of rain and the risk of a thunderstorm today. The high 28 with Humidex 36. I'm Kathy McMahon, AM 800 News. Coming up, Bell River Beach is closed and a new deal at Nexstar Energy. But first, the first seizures at the Gordie Howe Bridge have been announced. CBSA says officers confiscated a prohibited weapon from a commercial driver last Friday. The American was arrested under the Customs Act, paid a penalty of $1,000, and was returned to the United States. Then on Monday, in two separate incidents, two U.S. residents were caught with prohibited firearms, five magazines, 54 rounds of ammunition, and a prohibited knife. Fines totaling $3,000 were paid, and the pair were returned to the States. There are calls to address issues.

0: Take a review of traffic patterns and signal timing. An update will be provided to County Council when the review is complete. Saying he is not done yet, Ward 3 City Councilor Ronaldo Agostino has announced he is seeking re-election. Since being voted in for a first term in 2022, Agostino says he has advocated for the homeless, created more downtown events, has fought to improve life in the downtown core, and pushed for vacant buildings to be filled by new businesses.
1: I was walking by 737 OLED. It's a beautiful condo right in the heart of downtown Windsor. And there was about 15 residents sitting out there. And, you know, I got my AirPods on and I see they want to talk. So I took off my AirPods, started chatting with them. And they're like, "Counselor, please don't leave us. You know, we need you to represent us. We need you to stay and represent us. We need you to keep fighting for us." So I've got a lot of work I want to finish.
0: Agostino announced his re-election plans on AM 800's The Kyle Horner Show. Interested candidates have just 2 weeks left to file nomination papers. The beach in Bell River has been shut down because of high levels of E. coli. The health unit has closed Lakeshore Lakeview Park West Beach as bacteria counts there are above 1,000. Swimming is also not recommended at Colchester Beach. A well-deserved agreement for members at Nexstar Energy in Windsor. That's how Unifor Local 444 is describing a newly ratified three-year collective agreement. The workers at the East End Battery plant will receive wage increases, better benefits, a signing bonus, enhanced skilled trades compensation, and other gains. The union represents 800 workers at the facility. An improvement in the jobless rate in Windsor-Essex. It moved to 7.6% in July after sitting at 8% in June. Canada's jobs numbers beat economists' expectations, while the unemployment rate fell to its lowest level in 2 years. But reporter Michelle Zedekian says that doesn't mean the labor market has fully recovered.
2: Statistics Canada says employers added a surprising 75,000 jobs in July, blowing past expectations for a modest 15,000 job gain. Those jobs were split between full and part-time work.
0: Stats Canada says the unemployment rate fell for a third straight month to 6.4%. Ontario Premier Doug Ford is urging the Prime Minister to make a gas tax suspension permanent, or at least extend it beyond its looming expiry. Mark Carney announced in April the federal government would pause collection on fuel excise tax on gas and diesel until Labor Day as a way to counteract rising gas prices. It saves Canadians 10 cents a litre on regular gas and 4 cents a litre on diesel. Ford has written today to Mark Carney asking him to keep the tax break in place until January 1st or to make the suspension permanent. A new report says the average national asking rent fell 4% in July compared with last year and now stands at $2,037.
2: The latest monthly analysis from rentals.ca and Urbanation says it marks the 22nd consecutive month of year-over-year declines in the average rent being sought by landlords. However, it is the smallest annual drop since February, and prices continue to inch higher when you compare month to month. Prices ticked up 0.2% from June. Urbanation says this is typical seasonal momentum heading into the back-to-school period as the rental market appears to be stabilizing but not yet recovering. Michelle Zedekian, The Canadian Press.
0: 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The weather forecast coming up next.
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5: 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So weather-wise today, it's beautiful. It's warm. We have a high of 28, humidex 36, the low 21. Tomorrow, mix of sun and cloud, 60% chance of showers in the afternoon, and a risk of a thunderstorm with a high 28, humidex 36. Right now, 27, 81 Fahrenheit. 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

0: Ontario Ford store today. So today, a few ongoing issues, and if you spot something, shoot me a text, 519-792-2559. What do we have going on the roads today? Well, intersections of Erie Street West, Victoria, and Olette Avenue in Ellis will have intermittent lane restrictions and limited crosswalk access during traffic signal infrastructure installation and curb ramp realignment. That's ongoing until August 21st. College Avenue, fully closed between Huron Church Road and Brock. That closure will be in place until August 31st. Again, if you spot something, 519-792-2559.
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9: What's up? Alien here. 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And, whoa, I'm loving people's reactions to the news that Lotto Max now has more chances to win. 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
0: Hey, welcome back. It's 2:39. It's Dan McDonald, and thank you so much for tuning in. Oh, we got a request here. I love that we're taking requests. And Richie, I should have known Richie would request some David Bowie. Aaron, some David Bowie a little later on the show if you can. Thank you, Richie, for that. Richie remembers me from my Jumbo video days way back in the day. That's going on 31 years now. That was my job from 1994 to 2000. So that was the 90s job right there. Kurt as well had a comment saying online gambling is going to ruin our society. You can go to a website, Kalashi, and bet on the most ridiculous things like the amount of rain in a major city for the month. I sat next to a couple guys at a Wings game last year, and they kept asking me what happened after every stoppage because they were on their phones placing in-game bets instead of watching the game. Wow. Yeah, I do agree with Lisa Gretzky that the online world, I think it needs the same safeguards and regulations that a brick-and-mortar casino has, because of all the addictions to have, I think gambling is the one that will drain you the fastest. Your money can be gone literally in one hand and you lose everything. Anyway, we're going to be switching gears right now. It's Friday. The weather looks fantastic. If you're sitting there wondering, what should we do this weekend? Don't worry. I've rounded up one of my favorite people in the community of all time because the best kind of trouble ever, Jen from Tailgate Takeout. Jen.
14: We do cause a lot of trouble, actually.
0: We do. The best kind of trouble, though.
14: Yeah.
0: But just to give you a little hint, in case, you know, to touch base with some listeners, the last event that I worked with Jen on 89X was in Sandwich Town, and I walked away with a tattoo. live on the air. I got, so thanks for that, Jen. My mom thanks you for that.
2: Yes,
0: you got my little boy tatted, all tatted up.
2: I'm such a bad influence.
0: Bad influence, Jen. So, but I am very excited to have you on because it is Friday. There's a lot going on all weekend long. Let's start with some things. Epic Wine Festival, since we're already talking, you know, choices. Let's start with Sunday's Epic Winery's Epic Afternoon Wine Festival. What's going on there?
2: Yeah. So we'll work backwards a little bit just because I'm so in love with our wine country.
0: Yes.
2: Like, and I think still, you know, a lot of people know about it. We get a lot of out of town visitors for it. But I think, you know, kind of that staycation, rediscover your own backyard. I think people really need to understand, like, the beautiful wineries, the properties, and everything that we have to offer. So a couple times a year, Epic Wineries, all the wineries get together, and they have these amazing events. So their summer event is called an Epic Afternoon, Summer Wine Fest.
0: Nice.
2: This year it's happening at the LaSalle Event Center. And so it's $30 a ticket, and with that you get 6 wine samples, and you get a little charcuterie cup. And they also have a bunch of different vendors set up. So they've got, you know, food vendors, they've got little, like, handmade goods.
0: Right.
2: And funny you should mention tattoos. They actually have a tattoo artist. It's actually my tattoo artist. Shout out to Maddie Young.
0: Uh-huh.
2: Absolutely amazing. So she's going to be doing cute little, like, summer and wine theme little flash tattoos. So you can go and get a tattoo.
0: Don't tempt me, Jen.
2: Yeah, make some bad decisions. But Maddie, as you can tell, like, a big fan of her work.
0: Yes, yes.
2: But she does amazing work, and it's always such a fun event. So I'm looking forward. That's 12 to 5 on Sunday.
0: Okay.
2: I believe you can still get tickets at the door, or you can visit epicwineries.com for,
0: oh, that's
2: for tickets.
0: Awesome. And, you know, I don't do this enough. I don't, in Sandwich Town, the day the bridge multi-use trail opened up, a lot of Detroiters came over, biking over, walking over. And I said, a lot of them hadn't been to Windsor before, which made me very, very excited.
2: Mm-hmm.
0: And that was one of the things that, you know, you got to go check out wine country. It's beautiful. And there's so much to look for. Even people who've lived here all their lives, I don't go enough out to those places.
2: So many great
0: cool
2: opportunities. And yeah, my family's American as well. And they actually request to come here in the summer to do this.
0: Oh,
2: those,
0: yeah. So. It's the best. So LaSalle Event Center this coming Sunday.
2: Yeah.
0: I'm reading too, you know, if wine isn't enough, Sunday is also bringing R&B brunch at Sidelines.
2: Okay, so everything, you know, with me kind of always ties back to, you know, food and drink and,
0: always.
2: And bad
0: well, you're
2: decisions.
0: That girl.
2: Yeah. So what's happening is posted about, they just started it, I want to say less than a month ago. So Sidelines Bar, it's East Windsor. They do an R&B brunch. And the food is absolutely amazing. I think it's 11 to 3 every Sunday. So they actually have a DJ that comes in. And it's like all those classic, you know, millennial, like 90s, 2000 R&B jams. And just such an amazing spread. They have mimosa towers.
0: Mimosa towers?
2: Yeah.
0: Okay.
2: I don't know if I should tell you that.
0: No, have one of those and you get a tattoo.
2: I was going to say, more tattoos, more drinking. They do the mimosa towers. They do their espresso martini is absolutely delicious.
0: R&B brunch, though, how cool is that?
2: You got, like,
0: slow jams.
2: Yeah, you got all the vibes. The food is amazing. A lot of, like, sweet, savory, like chicken and waffle. They have, like, cinnamon sugary pancakes. Like, just very, very cool thing. So I'm going to be checking that out this Sunday as well.
0: That's, I love the music. There's a music theme tie in too. And
2: yes.
0: I am a big, believe it or not, I am a big R&B fan. I love R&B. I've even thought I could totally host an R&B show on a radio station. I've thought about it because I love that music. And of course, it's been all this week, and this is kind of the party weekend. It's Pride weekend.
2: Yes.
0: And that's always a huge party.
2: Yes, yes. I know you'll be down there. There's
0: the
2: parade on Sunday.
0: Yep.
2: There's like live entertainment all week. There's entertainment tonight. Saturday night, I believe, is the drag show with from Canada's.
0: It's Ms. Cracker from RuPaul's Drag Race. Yes.
2: Yes.
0: I'll be hosting that one.
2: Yeah. Oh,
0: yeah.
2: That's awesome.
0: Oh, yeah. My fifth year in a row, sixth year in a row hosting that one, so it's always a good time.
2: Always super fun, and again, just always tying it back to foodie things. So Walkerville Brewery actually has a brand new craft cider out today, and they'll be serving it at Pride Fest.
0: Get
2: it's
0: out.
2: The new craft cider called Watermelon Cucumber Mojito.
0: Ooh, okay, sold.
2: So, yeah, it looks super fun. I need to get my hands on it. But so this your first opportunity to get a taste of that will be at Pride Fest.
0: So and I know the party is starting tonight too at 5 o'clock at Lansbury Park.
2: It'll be
0: so
2: there
0: all weekend long. I'm going to head there tonight. I'll be hosting Run for Rocky as well tomorrow, and then the big show tomorrow night, and then of course the parade Pride Day. It's going to be a lot of fun. Definitely. Have you been to many Pride Fest before?
2: We used to, for anyone that doesn't know, I used to work for AIM 800. That was the parade that I requested to work.
0: Oh, good.
2: Every
0: yeah,
2: year
0: one.
2: Because it is so much fun and just like such a great vibe. So yes, yes, many times. Unfortunately, I will be out of town in town this year, also in Wine Country
0: right,
2: on Saturday.
0: Right, of course. Yes.
2: Yeah,
0: that's what we'll be
2: yeah.
0: doing.
2: We'll be staying at the Walnut Grove Bed and Breakfast.
0: Oh, fun.
2: So again, going back to that like Wine Country, me and my girlfriends that we've, you know, been friends for a long time, we take a weekend to get away from the kiddos and the husbands and stay there. They have like a heated in-ground pool, hot tub right in Wine Country. So we always like to rent the whole place out. And another great option, there's so many of those out in Wine Country, like the B&Bs and even some of the wineries have on-site properties you can stay at.
0: That's great. And I don't think people do, you know, I'll be honest, I've never done that where I've stayed in a hotel locally for a way. Well, no, that's not true. I do that with Whiff. But I love just having the idea of a vacation at a place like the Walnut.
2: Mm-hmm.
0: And you're not far from home, but you're disconnected enough that it feels like a vacation.
2: We love it. I mean, again, a lot of us have young kids. So it's like if something comes up, we can still get home in about 45 minutes. The Grove Motel is another great one that we love to do that as well. So lots of great places, lots of, you know, more things going on this weekend.
0: Now, switching gears completely. I know Kyle was touching on this morning. There's wrestling tonight and tomorrow at St. Clair College as well. What's going on there?
2: Yeah, Maple Leaf Pro Wrestling. So it's called Mayhem. I was actually supposed to go tonight. I won't be able to attend, but they're doing the taping for TSN for their show.
0: Oh, wow, cool.
2: So those are always really well attended. My son is big into wrestling, and we've gone to a bunch of those shows.
0: They're awesome.
2: They're so fun.
0: Now, you're talking about at the Sportsplex, right?
2: Yeah.
0: Now, is it not like, I swear, I've never been to a WWF or WWE, but is it not the caliber, production-wise? I did not know what to expect. I was blown away by what they did at the Sportsplex.
2: Oh, absolutely. And, you know, like I said, my son, we're big WWE fans. We've attended all those events and, you know, really started attending a lot of these, like, Maple Leaf Pro Wrestling events and things like that, Border City. Like, all of these places have just put on, like, the caliber. They keep stepping it up.
0: Yes. Yeah.
2: And it's so fun, and we look forward to attending. So, that'll be at St. Clair today and tomorrow.
0: Awesome. Great stuff there. And, of course, I recall Ronaldo Agostino, Counselor Agostino, texting me about this. Benny Benassi is bringing the party downtown. When is that happening? That's happening
2: Saturday.
0: Yes.
2: So I've had like satisfaction stuck in my head since I've posted about it. Benny Benassi, like, you know, Grammy Award
0: huge.
2: Winning, like huge, you know, he was big when we were young.
0: Yeah.
2: Like,
0: oh, huge.
2: And continues to be. And this is just like the amazing thing about downtown. You know, I worked downtown most of my life. Holy, like, things are happening.
0: Yes.
2: And there seems to be, I can't keep up, something every weekend. So this, Benny Benassi will be performing in the Plisher Street parking garage Saturday night. There'll be an after party at Prototype. But just to be downtown on, you know, a Friday or Saturday night and see how alive and well, like, the nightlife is just awesome. And then you've got, you know, obviously Saturdays are the Downtown Windsor Farmers Market. Actually, Chrissy Cochran is playing a set Saturday morning.
0: Good.
2: Yeah. So it's just so much. And downtown, I would say follow the Downtown BIA.
0: Yeah.
2: You know, they're just posting and sharing all of these amazing events.
0: Well, I always tell people whenever we hear get any backlash about downtown, and hey, like every downtown in every city across the world, it has its challenges, but
2: absolutely.
0: I always say, listen, do not judge. Go down. I always say Downtown Farmers Market.
2: Mm-hmm.
0: Even if you don't plan to buy anything, just walk through and the vibe alone, you will see our downtown a completely different way. Like that alone, you know, it's just such a wonderful vibe. And it's like, this is what we are. And let's just keep playing to that and building up on it.
2: Yeah, you get the warm and fuzzies and everyone just knows each other. It's a little family down there. And yeah, always great entertainment. So highly recommend.
0: Love it. Jen, thank you so much. Anybody who is listening to this segment, you can't say there's nothing going on in our city this weekend. There's so much. There's too much to do. I won't be able to do half of this stuff, but that's not a bad problem to have. So whether you're sipping wine in Essex, cheering at wrestling, dancing at Benny Benassi, shopping at the farmer's market, I don't know, celebrating Pride with me, or just enjoying some R&B brunch.
2: And there's a community roller skate tonight. At City Hall Square every Friday night. The wheels. There's too much going on.
0: There's too much going on. See, I have a dream too that I want to have an 89X roller rink jam and DJ and play 89X style music to the roller skaters.
2: Well, let's make it happen.
0: Let's make it happen. Yes. Ronaldo, if you're listening, that my request, this is my official request via the radio. Jen, awesome touching base with you.
2: Always good to see you. Thanks, Dan.
0: Always. That's Jen from Tailgate Takeout. Follow Tailgate Takeout on social media. Good stuff there. And follow the downtown, the DWBIA for what's going on in our downtown. All kinds of great things, truly. More on the way. It's Dan on the Shift on AM 800.
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0: 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We have a high of 81 today. High of 36 with a low of 21. Right now, we're at 27, 81 Fahrenheit.
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0: Well, hey, welcome back. It's Dan McDonald. So when we come back, we're going to touch base with Kathy McMahon from the AM 800 newsroom to talk about some Highway 3 traffic concerns. And Kim Verbeek is going to join me just after 3:15 to talk about a back to school. Yeah, I'm saying it. Back to school kids clothing swap. And parents, you're going to want to tune in for this. 3:15, Kim Verbeek is going to join us right here on The Shift. It's Dan McDonald on AM 800.
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5: It's 3 o'clock.
10: ...27 degrees in Windsor, Essex. We have a chance of showers and thunderstorms today with a high 28. I'm Kathy McMahon, AM 800 News. Coming up, busts at the Gordie Howe Bridge and city launches an updated 311 app. But first, the councillor who represents downtown Windsor is throwing his name in the hat for a second term. Rinaldo Agostino announced on AM 800's The Kyle Horner Show he'll be seeking re-election in the October vote.
19: I am blessed to run and work and live in the best ward in the city, right? I got the most action. I'm not trying to fix signs. I'm not trying to fill potholes. Like, I like a good challenge. And you're not going to find a better one than Ward 3 in downtown Windsor. And I feel that we've done a lot of good, but I feel we have a long way to go, and I want to keep fighting.
10: Agostino says he has advocated for the homeless, created more downtown events, has fought to improve life for residents, and pushed for vacant buildings to be filled by new businesses. There's only other one person running in the ward. Interested candidates have until August 21st to file their nomination papers. Unionized workers at Nexstar Energy in Windsor have a new contract. Unifor Local 444, which represents 800 workers at the battery plant, is calling it a well-deserved agreement. According to the union, the three-year contract was ratified yesterday and includes wage increases, accelerated wage progression, increased benefits, productivity, and signing bonuses, along with improved pension contributions and workplace and language improvements. The Canada Border Services Agency is reporting the first seizures at the newly opened Gordie Howe Bridge. A commercial driver was nabbed with a prohibited gun last Friday. Then in separate incidents on Monday, two U.S. residents were caught with two prohibited firearms, five magazines, 54 rounds of ammunition, and a prohibited knife. Fines totaling $3,000 were paid, and the pair were returned to the United States. A number of collisions at a busy intersection on Highway 3 is raising concerns. Kingsville's Deputy Mayor Kimberly DeYoung says the construction zone at Division Road is causing confusion, traffic backups, and crashes.
2: The queue for it was kind of around and at a stop sign, so there wasn't a lot of traffic, but now they've improved the queue, but that's just increased traffic coming through, and it's made both lanes just busier as a result. And it's busier both ways at a time when the two lanes that should service those cars aren't open yet.
10: DeYoung would like the Ministry of Transportation put in an advanced turning light at the intersection. The MTO is undertaking a review of traffic patterns and signal timing. High E. coli counts have closed Lakeshore Lakeview Park West Beach. The health unit says weekly testing shows levels are higher than 1,000 at the beach in Bell River. Swimming is also not recommended at Colchester Beach due to high bacteria counts. The five other local beaches are okay for swimming. The City of Windsor has updated its 311 app. Residents are encouraged to report issues like graffiti, potholes, streetlight outages, and incidents in parks. Project manager Allison Charco says the application has come a long way since it launched 7 years ago.
6: When looking at the data, in 2025, residents submitted more than 10,000 service requests through the app, and we're seeing the growth continue every day.
10: The Windsor 311 app is available through the Apple and Google Play Store, while residents can also submit requests through the city's website. Premier Doug Ford is asking Ottawa to permanently suspend its gas tax, or at least waive it for longer. Prime Minister Mark Carney announced in April the government would pause collection of the federal fuel excise tax on gas and diesel until Labor Day as a way to counteract rising gas prices. It saves Canadians 10 cents a litre on regular gasoline and 4 cents a litre of diesel. Ford has written today to Carney asking him to keep the tax break in place until January 1st of next year or to make the suspension permanent. Time now for the AM 800 Business Report. Windsor's unemployment rate has inched down, falling from 8% in June to 7.6% in July. Stats Canada says the country's job numbers beat economists' expectations as the jobless rate fell to its lowest level in 2 years.
12: StatCan's labor force survey on Friday said Canada added a surprising 75,000 jobs in July, blowing expectations of economists in a Reuters poll, which predicted a modest 15,000 job gain. Those jobs were split between full and part-time work. Most of the job gains came from the wholesale and retail trade sectors, though the number of jobs in the sector is still down from a year ago. Canada has now gained 181,000 jobs since April and 196,000 from a year ago. The unemployment rate ticked down to 6.4% last month, the lowest it's been since July of 2024. Mick Murray, The Canadian Press, Ottawa.
10: On the markets, Dow Jones up 63 points, NASDAQ has gained 214, TSX has risen 123. Gold is higher at $43.95 U.S. an ounce. Oil is up at $78.23 U.S. a barrel. And the Canadian dollar higher at 71.75 cents U.S. AM 800 News Time coming up on 3:06. 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
0: 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So today, oh computer, don't fail me now. There we go. Mainly cloudy, 40% chance of showers, and a risk of a thunderstorm with a high of 28, humidex 36. Tonight, partly cloudy, 40% chance of showers, and a risk of a thunderstorm with a low 21. Saturday, a mix of sun and cloud, 60% chance of showers in the afternoon with a risk of a thunderstorm and a high 28, humidex 36 with a low 19. Right now, 27 or 81 Fahrenheit. 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So today, on the roads, again, shoot me a text if you spot something out there, 519-792-2559. But College Avenue fully closed between Huron Church Road and Brock Street. This will take place until August 31st. Supposed to be over July 31st, but it got the old extended remix. So until August 31st, again, shoot me a text if you spot anything on the roads, 519-792-2559.
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1: Well, hey, good afternoon and welcome back. It's Dan McDonald and on The Shift all this week, 3:09 right now. And we've been touching base on some of the news stories of the week. And right now we're joined in studio with AM 800 from the AM 800 newsroom, Kathy McMahon, to talk about some concerns happening over on Highway 3. What's going on with Highway 3 right now?
2: Yeah, so if you have been following traffic in the last week, you've known there's been a number of crashes in that area of Highway 3 and Division Road in Kingsville. That's one of the big areas of construction. Of course, they're widening it to two lanes in each direction. So Kimberly DeYoung, the deputy mayor of Kingsville, has approached the county of Essex saying, okay, this is one crash too many. She said the barrels are up, there's some lane closures, and there's some confusion. Drivers are not sure when exactly they're supposed to turn onto Division.
1: Yeah.
2: So, you know, because of the crashes, she asked the county to reach out to the Ministry of Transportation to basically see, you know, what they can do. And they did that pretty immediately, and the MTO has already responded saying that they're going to do a review of traffic patterns and signal timing. So we'll have to see what comes out of that.
1: So just to clarify, like the intersection, it is already under construction right now already, and it's that work that's kind of contributing to the confusion.
2: Exactly.
1: I recall this situation. It was last summer around Howard by Devonshire Mall when... There was almost a wall of construction.
2: We're not ready
1: to
2: talk about that yet.
1: Yeah, I'm still in PTSD. But there was a turn when you were leaving the mall and going on to Howard or going into the mall off of Howard where literally, I'm going to admit this now a year later, I took a few turns. I'm like, I'm no idea what lane I just turned into, if I was even driving from the right lane. Like, it was very unclear what you were supposed to be in. I'm like, there's no one around, so I guess I'll go in here and turn. And that's it sounds like it's kind of a situation like that out on Highway 3 right now, too. A bit confusing.
2: Yeah. And, you know, it's frustrating when you're a motorist and it's not clear. You're not sure, is it my turn? So Kim DeYoung wants an advanced turn signal in place so that it's quite clear when you should be turning onto Division or County Road 29. And so she said she reached out to the county just on Monday. Of course, Highway 3 is a provincial road, but Division Road is a county road. So you kind of have to have different levels of government working together to make some improvements happen.
1: Okay, yeah, I was going to say, is it the county or the Ministry of Transportation who would be in charge of making those changes? Maybe it's a bit of column A, column B?
2: Exactly. Oh, so, wow. I mean, this is a provincial infrastructure project. They're the one widening Highway 3.
1: Right.
2: So it is their responsibility. So good that it's been brought to their attention that there's some mishaps happening. I haven't heard that any of these crashes have been very severe in any way, but, you know, one crash is enough. To think just this week that there have been multiple, you know, it's probably going to continue to happen because that project is not going to be done.
1: That's a huge. Now, has she heard back at all from the Ministry of Transportation yet, or still kind of in a holding?
2: They say they'll do the review and they'll bring that review back to County Council when it's complete. They didn't say what the time frame for that would be. But at least, you know, between Monday and Friday, they've alerted them and they've already, you know, committed to doing this.
1: Good. That's great.
2: Yeah.
1: So I guess for people traveling that way, you know, today and in the coming weeks, I guess just expect some delays and use extra caution. Probably.
2: Yeah. You know, you kind of use common sense, leave extra room. As you're saying, if you're trying to turn, you know, make sure it is your time.
1: Yeah.
2: And hopefully that we can prevent any other collisions in the future.
1: Oh, you know, I used to think like, oh, here we go. Summer and construction everywhere. And it can be. And I welcome construction because it's only going to be better for the roads in the end. But I do share in the
2: frustration.
1: It can be very frustrating when you're trying to go from point A to point B.
2: But think when it's done and it's two lanes in each direction, because the single lane right now is like white knuckles.
1: Yes, terrible.
2: Yeah.
1: It needed that for a long, long time. So that's a good thing. Well, Kathy, thanks for the update.
2: You're very welcome.
1: That. Kathy McMahon right there from the AM 800 newsroom. It's one of those intersections, though. Thousands of people use it every day. And, you know, hopefully the review leads to some improvements before there are any more crashes. Again, even one crash, severe or not, it's just no one wants that, you know, so it's good they've acknowledged and they're working on something. In the meantime, if you're traveling Highway 3 through County Road 29, you know, slow down, stay alert, and just give yourself a little extra time while the construction continues. Again, big thank you to Kathy McMahon on that. More on the way. We're going to talk back to school. Yep. Back to school. I said it. I said the words. I know it's only August. What is it, 7th today? We're talking back to school. Kim Verbeek going to join us. Don't go away. It's Dan on The Shift on AM 800.
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0: Afternoon, it's Dan, something from The Cure right there. I play that every Friday if I can. I mean, come on, it's the one day of the week you can play The Cure. Friday, I'm in love. I love that song. I got a few texts here about Highway 3. It is indeed a problematic intersection, especially right now. Somebody texted in saying, yes, Highway 3 and Division has become problematic. I live in Kingsville and I see it myself all the time. Somebody else here said, I drive Highway 3 every day to Leamington for work. The lane shifts change so often, it's hard to know where you're supposed to be. You really have to pay attention. Someone else said the construction is absolutely needed. Oh, it has been for years. So I'm just happy, you know, it's finally being addressed. And this confusion that construction can sometimes create, it's good to know they're going to take steps to kind of clarify where you're supposed to be and maybe make it a bit more driver and user friendly. Someone said the construction is needed, but the temporary traffic lights and lane markings are confusing. I've seen people slam on their brakes because they realized too late they were in the wrong lane. Someone said people are blaming the construction, but let's be honest, a lot of these crashes are because people are speeding through a work zone. I've seen that too. Before, not necessarily there, possibly there, but I have seen, you know, a work zone and I'm like, wow, the person really, they're going that fast through the work zone. So I hear you there. Someone else said, I've driven through there dozens of times and haven't had a problem. Just slow down. Dan, weren't you talking yesterday about distracted driving? We were. Put your phone away and follow the signs, this person says. And somebody else here said, construction is frustrating, but in the long run, we're finally getting the four-lane Highway 3 we've been asking for years. A little patience now will pay off. Agree. Patience is key. Patience and, like, slow it down, you know? Absolutely. I got time for one more here. Every time there's a crash, it backs traffic up 4 kilometers. I'd rather they spend the money now to make the intersection safer than deal with this over and over. And that's what they're doing. But someone else said, Dan, you mentioned PTSD from Devonshire Mall. It was bad last year. I felt bad for Devonshire Mall. Like every single entrance, the road was closed or there was construction. And I recall on Howard, kind of at the middle entrance area of Devonshire Mall, it was very confusing if you were turning left, either onto Howard or off of Howard into the mall. And I recall a few times I'm like, I don't know if I'm in the lane I'm supposed to be in. Is this the oncoming lane I'm in? But we'll make the turn. And I'm like, wow, they really got to work on clarifying that, because I'm pretty sure I was in a lane I was not supposed to be in. That sounds like it might be the case here. Someone said, it's not the construction, it's the drivers, this person said. Well, maybe it is. Listen, I'm going to take a really quick break and we're going to come back. Keep it here. It's Dan on the Shift on AM 800.
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0: 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So today, we have a 40% chance of showers and a risk of a thunderstorm. High 28, humidex 36 with a low 21. Right now, 27 or 81 Fahrenheit.
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0: Hey, welcome back. It's Dan McDonald. Thank you so much for tuning in. I just realized the phone is far away from me, so Aaron, you may have to pod our next guest through. One of my favorite things about local radio is when we can help shine a light on people doing good things in our community. Last year, I had the chance to help spread the word about an event, and apparently it worked because Kim Verbeek reminded me of that in her Facebook post. As luck would have it, I just so happened to be back on AM 800 this week. So here we are again. You know, back to school costs are climbing. A simple idea like swapping gently used kids' clothing can make a huge difference for families, and it also keeps perfectly good clothes out of the landfill, so everybody wins here. Joining us now to tell us all about this weekend's back-to-school kids' clothing swap at the McGregor Community Center, Kim Verbeek. Kim, great to talk to you again.
8: Really great to talk to you, Dan, and I'm so glad the stars aligned and put you back on the air here today, and we're able to connect. Thank you for helping us get the word out again.
0: Oh, well, I mean, it pays to tag on social media. When I saw your post last night saying, well, last year we had Dan, this year, word of mouth, I thought, well, hey, I got to swoop in here and let's do this again for old time's sake. So for anyone, Kim, you know, hearing about this for the first time, what exactly is the kids' clothing swap? How will it all work tomorrow?
8: So we've been, a couple of months now, we've been collecting items donated and storing them. Mayor Bondi has a couple of garages. The Pollard family in Harrow have graciously donated a storage unit where we're able to keep a lot of this stuff. So shout out to the Pollard family. We have several volunteer homes that allow their porches to be drop-off spots for people to leave their gently used clothing and other items. We are actually, the last couple of years, we've had a lot of items such as toys and school supplies and backpacks and kitchenwares that also end up showing up with the clothing.
0: Wow, that's great.
8: So we're right now, the reason I missed your phone call was because we have two dozen volunteers plus unloading and lining tables at the community center right now. Tomorrow morning at 9 o'clock, people are allowed to come in and take what they want. What we found at our past four events is a lot of people will come with items. They'll drop a bag and take a bag kind of thing.
0: Oh, that's great. Yeah. Mm-hmm. Like, hey, if your child was in first grade, well, here's the first grade stuff. Now we're looking for our second grade stuff, and you guys can have the first grade stuff. That's a great swap. Now, you said this is the fourth year you're doing this?
8: This is the fifth event.
0: Fifth, okay.
8: The first one was Harrow and McGregor. We also had one in Essex, but this is the third year at McGregor.
0: Wow. Now, how have they been going? It sounds like they must be a success. You keep doing them. Was there a moment that made you kind of realize, wow, you know what, families really need something like this right now?
8: Absolutely. As you know, as I've stated before, any opportunity, anything we can come up with, you know, to give another a leg up, this will help them save a little coin in their pocket. If they don't have to buy a couple of outfits for their kids to go back to school in September, then that's money for bills or groceries, you know?
0: Yeah, absolutely. Now, I know you mentioned you have a dozen or so volunteers who are kind of sorting. How much work goes into organizing and sorting, you know, for an event like this?
8: So much. Dan, you misheard me. Right now, I took a quick glance around the room because I had to step out because it's quite busy in there. It's a beehive. Right. There's at least two dozen volunteers.
0: Wow.
8: They just keep walking up and shouting out their names. We have a few that are high school volunteers trying to get their hours, you know, their volunteer hours, but there are all ages in there.
0: Oh, that's incredible to hear. And this event open to everyone, obviously. And just to clarify, people do not have to bring clothing to participate. Families can simply come if they're in need.
8: Come if you're in need or in want.
0: In want,
8: and,
0: yeah.
8: Take what you'd like. Also, this year for the first time, we're going to have a donation box for the autism summer camp that runs out of Holy Name in Essex. And it's just a free will offering for those that want to donate. At the last book swap, it was the first time we put out a donation bin. And like there was no pressure. It's just on the side. And if you want to donate, we had over $90 to give to the food bank.
0: Oh, that's great. Yeah. And every dollar counts nowadays. That's amazing. Mm-hmm. Oh, that's great, Kim. Well,
8: did I say 90? I meant 900.
0: Oh, well, that's even... Well, first it was one dozen, now it's two dozen, 90, 900. That's even better. That's truly incredible.
8: Exactly.
0: Well, I'm glad I could we could be of assistance to get this word again. And thank you so much for doing this. This is something I think any parent who is listening, who is thinking about back-to-school shopping, because it is August 7th, is going to be here before we know it. This is an amazing event happening tomorrow, McGregor Community Center. It's 9 to 1, 255 Wellington in Harrow. It's going to be... That's the address, I believe.
8: No. Oh. It's at the community center in McGregor, right on Walker Road, behind the St. Clement's Church. It's in the same building as the library.
0: Perfect. There it is. Same building as the library. Yes. And that's tomorrow 9 until 1 p.m.
8: Yeah. 9. I believe we're going to start packing up around 1:30, hope to be out. The leftovers are going to a church that runs a clothing closet. And I want to just ask people, if you can, we do have lots, but if you can bring your own cloth bag, that would help. Yeah. But Dan, can I take an opportunity to thank GFL?
0: Sure.
8: They paid for our room rental so that we could rent this space.
0: Oh, amazing. Good for GFL. That's great. Well, Kim, thank you so much for your time and best of luck. Here's hoping you get a great turn at another successful event tomorrow.
8: I appreciate it. Have a great summer.
0: You as well. Thank you so much. Kim Verbeek right there. Again, the Back to School Kids Clothing Swap. It's happening tomorrow, 9 until 1 at the McGregor Community Center. So whether you're looking to save a little money before the school year starts, donate some gently used kids clothing, or volunteer your time. You know, this is a great way to help neighbors while giving perfectly good clothes a second life. So if you're listening today, do exactly what Kim asked. Spread the word and show up tomorrow, McGregor Community Center, 9 to 1. The back-to-school clothing swap could make back-to-school shopping a heck of a lot more affordable, and I think we could all use some of that right about now. More on the way. Keep it here. It's Dan on the Shift on AM 800.
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13: 28 degrees in Windsor, Essex. Partly cloudy with a 40% chance of rain and the risk of a thunderstorm tonight. A low 22 or 72 Fahrenheit. I'm Kathy McMahon, AM 800 News. Coming up, city councillors seeking re-election and a call to make a gas tax suspension permanent. But first, it's a done deal for unionized workers at Nexstar Energy in Windsor. Unifor Local 444, which represents 800 workers at the battery plant in East Windsor, says a three-year agreement has been ratified, calling it a well-deserved deal. According to the union, the contract includes wage increases, accelerated wage progression, increased benefits, productivity and signing bonuses, improved pension contributions, along with workplace and language improvements. The jobless rate in Windsor-Essex fell to 7.6% in July after sitting at 8% in June. Stats Canada says the country added 75,000 jobs in July, beating economists' expectations. Reporter Michelle Zedekian says the unemployment rate fell for a third straight month.
14: The unemployment rate ticked down to 6.4% in July. The jobless rate is also down 0.5 percentage point from a year

0: candidates running in the October vote can be found on the AM 800 website. The City of Windsor is encouraging residents to use its newly upgraded 311 app to report non-emergency municipal concerns. Service requests can be submitted 24/7 and can be tracked on your smartphone. Project manager Allison Charco says last year the app handled 10,000 requests.
1: We continue to add new request types every day, so you're encouraged to check back often. Common request types that people tend to use include issues in parks, graffiti, potholes, streetlight outages, things like that. Sort of the see it and report it type issues.
0: Charco says the new app is easier to use and more intuitive for residents. The first seizures at the Gordie Howe Bridge have been announced. CBSA says officers confiscated a prohibited weapon from a commercial driver last Friday. The American was arrested under the Customs Act, paid a penalty of $1,000, and was returned to the U.S. Then in separate incidents on Monday, two U.S. residents were caught with two prohibited firearms, five magazines, 54 rounds of ammunition, and a prohibited knife. Fines there totaled $3,000, and the pair was returned to the States. The Ministry of Transportation has agreed to conduct a review of Highway 3 in Kingsville. It comes after a number of collisions in the construction zone at Division Road. Deputy Mayor Kimberly DeYoung says it is a well-used intersection.
2: I reached out to the county on Monday and just said, is there anything we can do, recognizing it's a provincial road, provincial responsibility? Is there anything that we can do at the county level to help make it safe? And then the next day, another accident happened. So the county, you know, to their credit, they got on it right away. They contacted MTO. So MTO has been made aware.
0: DeYoung says barrels are up, some lanes are closed, and drivers are confused on when they can turn at the light. The MTO will conduct a review of traffic patterns and signal timing. The beach in Belle River is closed because of high levels of E. coli. The Windsor-Essex County Health Unit has shut down Lakeshore Lakeview Park West Beach as bacteria counts there are above 1,000. Swimming is also not recommended at Colchester Beach. 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It's 3:35. The weather forecast coming up next.
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8: 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Today we have a high of 28, humidex 36, partly cloudy, 40% chance of showers, and a risk of a thunderstorm with a low 21 this evening. Tomorrow, a mix of sun and cloud, 60% chance of showers in the afternoon, and a risk of a thunderstorm with a high 28, humidex 36, and a low 19. Tomorrow night, a look ahead to Sunday, sunny with a high 30. Monday, cloudy, 60% chance of showers, and a high 29. And right now, we're at 27 or 81 Fahrenheit. 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So a few ongoing issues as we were talking about Morton Drive from Ojibwe Parkway West, the Essex Terminal Railway tracks will be closed to both eastbound and westbound traffic until the end of August. No access will be available to local residents within the closure limits during this period. Traffic will be detoured around the work zone via Ojibwe Parkway and Old Front Road in LaSalle. Also, University Avenue is closed to traffic between McKay and Wellington Road for reconstruction, streetscaping, sewer work, and more. The work is ongoing until the end of summer. If you spot something on those roads, shoot us a text, 519-792-2559.
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5: 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And I didn't run. 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The only thing I could do was love them. And that's what I did. I loved them and suffered with them. And when they're hurting, they call me. That's the biggest gift I got, which is from being a prisoner to being a loving father, which is what I always wanted.
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1: Good tune today. Thank you, Aaron. Producer Aaron right there. It's Dan McDonald in for The Shift all this week. It's Friday, so happy Friday, everybody. Lots of great things going on, too. I just want to give a little note, a traffic note. Erie at Marentet, two-car crash and lots of debris, so hopefully everyone is okay there. You might want to avoid Erie, though. Erie at Marentet, there is a two-car crash with lots of debris on the road. I'm reading here from a texter, so you might want to avoid that area. Hopefully everyone is okay. Maybe avoid the area if you're headed that way. Might be a bit backed up, a little bit slow too, so just be careful with there. Any other traffic notes, please do not hesitate to give us a call, 519-792-2559. You can let us know what's going on the roads, be our eyes and ears out there. And we're going to go to the phones right now, and this is interesting. This week, if you want a snapshot of how Canada's economy is really doing, this is one of the reports everyone watches. Stats Canada, Statistics Canada, released its labor force survey for July. It tells us how many jobs were created, whether unemployment is rising or falling. It kind of gives us a sense of where the economy may be heading. It's also a report that can influence on everything from interest rates to consumer confidence. It really does say a lot. And joining us now to break a bit of it down, CTV National News correspondent Camille Caramali. Camille, good morning and thank you. Good afternoon. Thank you for joining us today.
2: Anytime, Dan. Happy to be here.
1: So Stats Canada released their monthly jobs report for July. What are economists kind of predicting for the country's labor force?
2: Yeah, I mean, honestly, it's one of those things. Look, I have a job where I mostly deliver bad news, and this is not one of them. This is the complete opposite. Economists are having trouble finding anything wrong with this report. It's good news through and through for the most part. And so essentially, in a nutshell, Canada's unemployment rate fell to its lowest level in 2 years. That's the number of unemployment in Canada, that rate falling to the lowest level once again in 2 years. It fell 0.1% to 6.4% countrywide. That's the third straight month where it's fallen. So some good news there. And you want to see the unemployment rate going down like we did, but you also want to see the employment rate going up. So Canada also adding a surprising 75,000 jobs in July compared to June. That is a huge, huge increase compared to the expectations economists had. They had predicted roughly a 15,000 number of jobs added to the labor force. The number of jobs in Canada has now increased by 181,000 jobs since April, and the country has added nearly 200,000 jobs compared to a year ago. A side note, hourly wages, they've also increased by about $1 year over year, the average now being about $37 per hour across the country. That's the average wage right now. And where are we seeing the biggest shift in employment across the country? I mean, almost every province and territory saw those numbers head in the direction they want to. Like I said, you want the unemployment rate to go down, the employment rate to go up, and that's almost what every province and territory saw. Ontario specifically, because that's where we are, Dan, adding more jobs than any other part of Canada. It saw an increase of 52,000 jobs in July. That's the third increase in 4 months. And the sectors, if you are jobless right now, looking for maybe which industry to go in, which industry is hiring, these are the industries that saw the most number of employment increases. So retail trade, that's things like grocery chains, department stores, seeing an increase of more than 21,000 jobs across the country in the month of July. Second was finance and real estate. Think banking, think property. That saw an increase of about 18,000 jobs. And Dan, science and tech, third on that list. You know, think software developers, engineers, lawyers. That sector seeing a bump of more than 16,000 jobs. So a lot of new jobs added and the unemployment rate dropping as a result of the month of July, Dan.
1: That's great news to hear. You know, and here in Windsor Essex, manufacturing and the auto sector always plays a huge role in the local economy. Does the report give us any clues about how industries like manufacturing are holding up nationally?
2: Yeah, and you know that's sort of wavering a little bit. Look, it looked at different sectors, and so what we're seeing is that that seems to be holding steady. Look, it went down, we know that, but it hasn't really shifted too much from that. And we asked economists, look, why aren't we seeing as much of a shift as we thought we would, especially related to the tariffs and trade war? And what they're saying is, look, consumers are comfortable spending in Canada. So manufacturing is one of those that's affected globally. But if you look at overall Canada as a whole, it's really doing quite well in terms of Canadians investing back into Canada. We know that more and more, especially with the price of fuel, Canadians are traveling within Canada. So we're seeing that shift take place. In that consumers are feeling more comfortable spending, and then that means employers are feeling more comfortable hiring as well, Dan.
1: That's great. And I know last month's report was actually better than expected as well, so it's great to hear this is better than expected. Now, our experts, is there any thought on expecting this momentum to continue? Or I don't want to say these two are just a one-off the last 2 months, but it sounds like we have some good momentum going on right now.
2: Yeah, absolutely. And just to, you know, as you were talking, I just was looking up the manufacturing numbers specifically. So 11,000 jobs added in manufacturing. Wow. Across the country. So some, you know, Windsor being such a hub of manufacturing, it is good signs to see that that industry was actually fifth on the list of industries that were hiring and having an increase in employment. And, you know, economists have told us, and we've had several guests on our CTV News channel, on our BNN, Bloomberg networks, because we're all affiliated, and all of them have said, look, we are expecting this trend to increase. They do provide the caveat that, look, we're not out of the woods yet, because this unemployment rate would be much lower in a normal year where there was no tariffs implemented on Canada, when there was no trade war, and the employment rate would actually be higher. So these numbers are with the caveats that, look, we are undergoing a lot of economic uncertainty. But all of these numbers are better than what was expected. So it's all relative.
1: Right. Absolutely. Camille, we'll end it there. Really do appreciate your time coming on. Very interesting numbers. And hey, we'll take the good news.
2: Anytime, Dan. Have a great weekend.
1: You as well. Thank you. National news correspondent Camille Caramali right there with some good news on this. You know, we'll be keeping an eye on those numbers too as well. But it sounds like jobs being added, and it could have been a lot worse. Also, the caveat that these are kind of unstable, uncertain times as well. But it is a good temperature, I guess, for those wondering where the economy is headed, where it currently stands. Very interesting stuff. Again, a big thank you to CTV National News correspondent Camille Caramali for the update on the Stats Canada labor force survey for the month of July. And we had a good one for June, too, I'm reading. And there's always speculation, was that a one-off? Was that a kiss? And it's good that we're trending in the right direction for now. 3:48, we're going to take a quick break and come back. Keep it here. It's Dan on The Shift on AM 800.
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1: 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It's fun to say. Palazzi Bros. Today we have a warm one, nice and sunny too. It's hot out there. We have a 40% chance of showers and a risk of a thunderstorm. Low 22. Saturday, a mix of sun and cloud. 60% chance of showers in the afternoon and a risk of a thunderstorm. High of 30. Humidex 37 tomorrow. Partly cloudy. 30% chance of showers in the evening and that risk of thunderstorm with a low of 17. Sunday, sunny. High 30. And Monday, cloudy. 60% chance of showers. High 29. Right now, warming up. 28. 83 Fahrenheit.
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1: Well, hey, good afternoon. It's Dan McDonald. Thank you so much for tuning in. I'm just reading about how France, this is on CTV News. I don't know if there's a more universally hated sound than your phone ringing. You answer and it's someone you've never met. Trying to sell you, I don't know, duct cleaning, a new phone plan, or asking about the warranty on a car you sold 5 years ago. France has had enough. Starting this week, I wonder if we should do this here. Starting next week, the country is banning unsolicited telemarketing calls altogether. Companies will only be allowed to call you if you've given them permission first. That's a big shift from the opt-out system that we have here in Canada, where you can put your number on the national do not call list and somehow your phone is still ringing. Has anyone noticed any less telemarketing calls? I haven't really. I still get them all the time. It's not even telemarketers anymore, though. I pick up at some recording. It's like, turn it off. Anyway, under France's new law, the penalties are no joke. Companies that ignore the rules could face fines of hundreds of thousands of euros for illegal calls. And there are a few exceptions, like businesses you already have a relationship with. But random cold calls, those are basically over in France. And I never mind it if it's a company I already do business with. If it's my phone provider and I already have an account with them and they're asking by name. Or if it's my bank and they're asking for me by name, hey, Dan, you have an account with us. We're just letting you know about this. I'm fine with that. But when it's someone I don't know, it's like, no, don't bother me here. And I'm always polite enough because I feel bad because it is someone's job. And I know cold calling is not an easy thing, but I just don't know how effective it is anymore. Anyway, the penalties are no jokes. Would you want to see something like this here in Canada? I mean, let's be honest, between telemarketers, scam calls, pretending to be the CRA and all those AI generated voices that somehow know your name. A lot of us don't even answer the phone anymore unless we recognize the number. I'm kind of like that. When I see a number pop up, if it's an 800 number, I almost always don't answer it. If it's a weird number that I don't already have in my phone, I'm not kidding. If I can, I will Google the number really quickly before I even answer it. And then make a decision then based on what pops up. But has the phone become so overloaded with junk calls that it's time to ban unsolicited calls altogether? Or would that go too far? I would love to hear where you stand on this. I know CTV News is doing a poll, and we're going to be touching base with CTV News anchor Steph Mazzotti very shortly. She's going to be calling in. I would love to hear where you stand on this, though. Are you answering unknown numbers these days? Or has your voicemail kind of become your personal assistant? For me, I don't answer anymore. I'm kind of done. If I don't know the number, I don't answer. I don't get a lot of calls anyway. Most of the time my phone does ring. It's a telemarketer because everyone just texts me now. Anyway, the art of the phone call has kind of gone to the wayside. Someone said, Dan, you are literally a computer. If you Google the number, you have enough time to answer. If it comes back as safe, you're like a human computer. No, I am. I will pull it up and I will Google the number right there on the spot. Keep these coming. Should we ban them all together? Right now, as I stated, we are joined by CTV Windsor's Stephanie Mazzotti. Stephanie, good afternoon.
6: Good afternoon. I have a question for you.
1: Yes.
6: Do you get those unwanted marketing calls? I know I do all the time. That's what we're talking about tonight.
1: Perfect, because I was just talking about right now. Steph, you couldn't have planned that segue better. Yes,
6: oh,
1: I do.
6: Oh, my goodness.
1: And I can't stand them. So are we going to ban them here in Canada or what?
14: Well, I want your listeners to tune in tonight at 6 to find out.
1: Okay.
14: Why don't I leave it like that? Okay, well, So, I'm not really sure what you said in advance of this, but yeah, the citizens of France, they say they've had enough. So after years of complaints starting August 11th, they will be banning unsolicited telemarketing calls.
1: Wow.
14: So we do speak with, a University of Windsor law professor. He says it is a step in the right direction, but it is long overdue. Of course, I had to go to the riverfront to see what people thought. I'm assuming you can imagine what people think, about the whole thing.
1: Yep.
14: I'm not sure, Dan, have you heard about what the fines are?
1: No. Are they steep? Because I think they're going to have to be steep to dissuade random telemarketers.
14: Okay, so this is interesting. So they divvied it up between individuals and companies. So an individual, I believe it is 75,000 euros per call. That's 121,000 Canadian dollars. And if you're a company, per call, 375,000 euros, that's 606,000 Canadian dollars per call. I think that's a hefty fine.
1: Oh, that would put the end of the cold calls to me. Now I do find a difference too in telemarketing. There's the cold calls where I have no idea who this business is or why they're calling me or how they got my number. I don't mind it as much if it's my bank that I already do banking with, or, my phone provider, and they know it's me. Hey, Dan, you're already a customer. We're just letting you know. I don't mind that as much.
14: No, of course. And obviously there are exemptions to that. I won't fill you in on all of them, but that is one. If you already have a certain relationship with a bank or a different business, they still will have the ability to call you. So if you go with Bell, for example, you have a Bell subscription, they will still have access to cold call you and tell you about a discount, for example. So that is one of the exceptions.
1: Here's a question for you, Steph, because we're close to the same age, but I think I have close to a decade on you. I know you just celebrated a birthday, so happy belated birthday. Do you still get a lot of people who call you on the phone, or is the majority of your phone use via text? Because my phone barely rings, and when it does, like 9 out of 10 times, it's going to be some kind of telemarketer.
14: I do get a lot of calls just simply, I think, because of our jobs and all of that. I'm not really a texter. I do not like texting whatsoever.
1: Oh, wow.
14: But for some reason, people think I need duck cleaning services. that's the number one thing. And I must admit, I'm one of the individuals because, Dan, our job sometimes we're talking to a lot of individuals that we're trying to interview. I'm not even aware of what their number is, so I do tend to pick up.
1: Yep.
14: And if I get that vibe right away, I don't even have time to explain, I'm no longer, I'm not interested. I'm sorry, I do have to go. Sometimes I do hang up, and I feel guilty every single time, and
1: right.
14: I know I shouldn't feel like it.
1: Right.
14: No,
1: I'm the same.
14: Sometimes they are actual people and not just automatic, automated messages. So.
1: Right.
14: It is what it is. But the interesting thing is, what can Canada do? There are things that are in place currently for Canadians. Do they work? Yes or no? And will this ban in France actually work?
1: Yeah.
14: It's only to a certain degree. So we have so many answers for your listeners if they're interested
1: in
14: this.
1: They definitely are. And I urge them to tune in tonight at 6 because you should see our texting platform right now. It's blowing up and people have a lot to say about telemarketers. So I think you nailed it with this one, Steph. Good timing.
14: Oh, thank you so much. Yes, definitely one of those frustrating things that all of us have dealt with and will continue to deal with. Hopefully, things change.
1: Mm-hmm.
14: And we do, we have reached out to the CRTC and they're in charge of telecommunications, telemarketing when it comes to what's happening here in Canada. We do get a response from them regarding this. And if not, and if they are following this ban in France, you'll hear from them as well.
1: Good to know. Thank you, Steph, for the update. Appreciate your time as always.
14: Anytime. Thank you.
1: Thank you. That's Steph Mazzotti from CTV News Windsor. Make sure you tune in tonight for more on that story at 6, just after this show on CTV and right here on AM 800 News next.
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18: Twenty
17: 28 degrees in Windsor, Essex. Partly cloudy with a 40% chance of rain and the risk of a thunderstorm tonight. The low, 22. I'm Kathy McMahon, AM 800 News. Coming up, Bell River Beach is closed and a new deal at Nexstar Energy. But first, the Canada Border Services Agency is reporting the first seizures at the newly opened Gordie Howe Bridge. A commercial driver was nabbed with a prohibited gun last Friday. Then in separate incidents on Monday, two U.S. residents were caught with two prohibited firearms, five magazines, 54 rounds of ammunition, and a prohibited knife. Fines totaled $3,000, and the pair was returned to the U.S. There are calls to address issues in the Highway 3 construction zone in Kingsville. Deputy Mayor Kimberly DeYoung says there have been multiple crashes this week alone at Division Road. Barrels are up, some lanes are closed, and drivers are confused on when they can turn at the light. She's asked the County of Essex to speak with the Ministry of Transportation to see what can be done.
18: I think one of the things the county has put forward to them is considering a left advance onto the highway that'll get more cars through, create less of an urgency for them to cut in front of oncoming traffic, and hopefully reduce accidents. But I also think it's up to the MTO to come up with some solutions because this is currently their construction site that is causing some issues.
17: The MTO has agreed to undertake a review of traffic patterns and signal timing. An update will be provided to County Council when the review is complete. Saying he is not done yet, Ward 3 City Councillor Ronaldo Agostino has announced he is seeking re-election. Since being voted in for a first term in 2022, Agostino says he has advocated for the homeless, created more events, fought to improve life in the downtown core, and pushed for vacant buildings to be filled by new businesses. And he says he is seeing the results.
19: I was walking by 737 OLED. It's a beautiful condo right in the heart of downtown Windsor. And there was about 15 residents sitting out there, and you know, I got my AirPods on. I see they want to talk, so I took out my AirPods, started chatting with them, and they're like, "Council, please don't leave us. You know, we need you to represent us. We need you to stay and represent us. We need you to keep fighting for us." So I've got a lot of work I want to finish.
17: Agostino announced his re-election plans on AM 800's The Kyle Horner Show. Interested candidates have just 2 weeks left to file their nomination papers. High E. coli counts have closed Lakeshore Lakeview Park West Beach. The Windsor-Essex County Health Unit says weekly testing shows levels are higher than 1,000 at the beach in Bell River. Swimming is also not recommended at Colchester Beach due to high bacteria counts. The five other local beaches are okay for swimming. A well-deserved agreement for members at Nexstar Energy. That's how Unifor Local 444 is describing a newly ratified three-year collective agreement. The workers at the East End Battery Plant will receive wage increases, better benefits, a signing bonus, enhanced skill trades compensation, and other gains. The union represents 800 workers at the facility. An improvement in the jobless rate in Windsor-Essex. It moved to 7.6% in July after sitting at 8% in June. Canada's jobs numbers beat economists' expectations, while the unemployment rate nationally to its lowest level in 2 years. But reporter Michelle Zadigan says that doesn't mean the labor market has fully recovered.
20: Statistics Canada says employers added a surprising 75,000 jobs in July, blowing past expectations for a modest 15,000 job gain. Those jobs were split between full and part-time work.
17: Stats Canada says the unemployment rate fell for a third straight month to 6.4%. Ontario Premier Doug Ford is urging the Prime Minister to make a gas tax suspension permanent or at least extend it beyond its looming expiry. Mark Carney announced in April the government would pause collection of the federal fuel excise tax on gas and diesel until Labor Day as a way to counteract rising gas prices. It saves Canadians 10 cents a litre on regular gasoline and 4 cents on a litre of diesel. Ford has written today to Carney asking him to keep the tax break in place until January or make the suspension permanent. Time now for the AM 800 Business Report. 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Visit the showroom on Q Drive off Lauzon Parkway. Average asking rents across Canada fell 4% in July from a year earlier, dropping to $2,037. The Rentals.ca and Urban Nation report says it's the 22nd straight month of annual declines, although rents have edged higher for four consecutive months. On the markets, Dow Jones has gained 152 points, NASDAQ up 302, TSX has risen 207. Gold is higher at $44.07 U.S. an ounce. Oil down at $76.94 U.S. a barrel. And the Canadian dollar is up at 71.72 cents U.S. The AM 800 News poll question. A new survey finds more people believed it's very important for a couple to be legally married if they have a child together. Do you agree? 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
1: 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So today, weather-wise, it's warm out there. I just popped my head out. The sun is shining, partly cloudy, mostly sunny right now, though, with a low of 22 this evening. And just keep in mind, there is a 40% chance of showers and a risk of a thunderstorm. Tomorrow, a mix of sun and cloud, 60% chance of showers in the afternoon with that risk of thunderstorm and a high of 30. Humidex feeling like 37. Low 17 tomorrow night. Sunday, sunny. Nice and sunny for the Pride Parade. High of 30 with a low of 20. And Monday, cloudy. 60% chance of showers with a high 29 and a low of 19. Right now, we're at 29. 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So a few ongoing issues here. Well, there was a crash at Erie and Marintet with debris all over the road. Hopefully no one was hurt badly, and that's being cleared up. But a few ongoing issues. College Avenue fully closed between Huron Church Road and Brock Street. That was supposed to end July 31st, extended until August 31st, so keep that in mind. University Avenue closed to traffic between McKay and Wellington for road reconstruction, streetscaping, sewer work, and more. And that work is going to be ongoing until the end of the summer. So again, if you spot something on those roads, shoot me a text, 519-792-2559.
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0: 409 on AM 800. Hey, it's Dan on the shift. You got me here all this week, and it's going to be a hot one today. I think people are already texting in about the unsolicited telemarketing. So definitely make sure you tune into CTV News tonight at 6. But listen, if you've been hearing about the recent parasite outbreak tied to salad greens and wondering whether it's still safe to buy local produce, you're definitely not alone. Ontario greenhouse growers want consumers to know there is an important distinction between greenhouse grown vegetables and the products that are being investigated. And right now from the AM 800 newsroom, Kath McMahon joining us with more on this one. This is something I think everyone's, what is safe to eat? What is not safe to eat?
1: Yeah.
0: It does not sound like a fun thing to have, this outbreak that's going on. But where do we stand as far as the outbreak here in Windsor?
1: The health unit has confirmed that there have been 35 cases of this intestinal illness. This is the cyclosporiasis that has been basically a big outbreak in Michigan. And the health unit saying that the local cases involve people who had traveled to Michigan. Okay. And the Ontario greenhouse growers basically want to reassure the community that their products are safe. They go through rigorous testing. They have to meet local, municipal, provincial, federal, and international standards.
0: Right.
1: Because a lot of their products do get shipped stateside. So the Ontario greenhouse vegetable growers, they produce things like tomatoes, peppers, cucumbers, all in controlled indoor environments, and that they go through third-party food safety audits. They meet the federal international standards. So they're reporting about a 10% hit in their sales because people are, being cautious.
0: Let's avoid the lettuce.
1: Yeah. And they're saying everything here is good to go, so you don't have to be really nervous about eating local produce. It is more in those vegetables stateside.
0: Right. And you said, what was it, a 10% hit?
1: Yeah.
0: Which is relatively significant, I think.
1: Significant. That's 10% down. Is the big time where, you have a lot of your produce that's out.
0: Yeah.
1: And you don't want to see, consumers be cautious about it. So they have strict traceability, food safety requirements on a day-to-day basis. This isn't just once a year somebody comes in and takes a sample. This is much more severe than that. So,
0: which is good. It's good to have strict regulations around food, and it's important that we have that. So that's good to know that Ontario Greenhouse, the food is good to go here.
1: Yeah, the executive director, Richard Lee, saying, consumers deserve confidence in their food. And a good general practice, he says, is that you should always be washing your produce.
0: Oh, yeah.
1: And washing it under warm water, thoroughly ensure that any handling of the produce, whether it's off the transport truck or at the retail level, or handling it even in your house between family members, if there's germs, if there's anything on it, just wash it, and then you're going to be okay.
0: Yep.
1: So, of course, it's unfortunate that some people have had this intestinal illness. Mm-hmm. I think anybody who's ever had any kind of thing like that, it is not great. Yep. Symptoms like diarrhea, loss of appetite, weight loss, stomach cramps, nausea, fatigue, that kind of thing.
0: Right. Yep.
1: So food safety, they're saying, should always be taken very seriously, but consumers can remain confident in the greenhouse grown vegetables.
0: Good, very good to know that we can remain confident in them. And washing the produce, that was always something just ground into us.
1: For sure.
0: Just people touching it at the grocery store alone, you don't know whose hands have been on it. Always before we eat it, we always washed everything. So
1: that was the same as in our household too.
0: Good practice to get into. Kathy, thank you for the update on that. Very important. Yeah. Important reminder that, while the investigation continues, it is important not to lump all fresh produce together. Local greenhouse tomatoes, peppers, cucumbers that Kathy mentioned, produced under a very different system, and growers want consumers to continue supporting local agriculture while following the basic food safety practices like washing your produce before eating it. Very important. And, support Ontario greenhouse growers. When we come back, we're going to talk about, I'm going to go ahead and say it, the coolest street party in town. Dropped on Droulard. If you've been the past couple of years, you've seen me there because I spend 7 or 8 hours there when I go. It's the best. Shane Potvin from Ford City joins us. Don't go away.
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1: Well, hey, good afternoon. It's Dan McDonald. It's 4:16, so one of the best, definitely one of my favorite street festivals in Windsor is just around the corner. And if you've never been to Drop Down Drouillard, this might be your, no, not might be, this is the year to change that. It's a celebration of everything that makes Ford City special. Live music, incredible local food, artists, makers, skateboarding, entertainment, and just that neighborhood vibe that's become the calling card of Drouillard Road. And listen, Drouillard Road of when I was a little boy and I was a child of the 1980s, very different than what Ford City has evolved into today. It's absolutely wonderful, and Drop Down Drouillard is kind of a culmination of all of that. The festival has grown into Windsor's one of Windsor's signature summer events, and it's happening next Saturday, August 15th, from 11 a.m. until 10 p.m. And joining us now from the Ford City BIA, Shane Potvin. Shane, hey.
2: Hi, Dan. How are you?
1: Very good.
2: It's my favorite time of year.
1: Mine too.
2: Yeah.
1: This and Whiff, Windsor and Drop Down, both. But I do love me some Drop. My friend and I mark it in our calendar every year. Okay.
2: Yeah.
1: It's the 15th. We got the day sectioned off. And the next day for recovery.
2: Start looking at the long-term weather forecast.
1: Totally.
2: Yeah, in Fahrenheit.
1: Yeah, in Fahrenheit, of course. Who knows what Celsius
2: is.
1: No idea what 28 is, but 85, I got it.
2: Yeah.
1: Hopefully the weather's going to be good. Seventh year now? Is that the case?
2: This is the ninth year of the festival, but we missed, it's the seventh festival.
1: Right.
2: We missed 2 years during COVID.
1: Of course.
2: The first one is 2017, so actually next year is our 10th year of Dropped, which is really exciting.
1: Now, when you started this, did you ever imagine it would kind of become one of the marquee events of the summer?
2: No.
1: Really?
2: No, I had no idea. I mean, we knew it was cool at the time, but I think back then it was like your own little secret, right? Everyone knew about Dropped, or we did have a niche market of people that did come to the festival. But I mean, what we're now at, and the amount of money we spend, and how big the festival is this year, especially as a footprint, it's really something.
1: And it shows when you go there. There is a very special vibe. It is very much a Ford City festival for the neighborhood and the people who live
2: and
1: there.
2: And we build it around the festival, which is really great. And I spent a lot of time with that on the map, on where the vendors go and where all the features go. And we have a new coordinator this year who's been really great. So it's every year is a completely different, as the neighborhood grows, every new business that moves, and we have a lot more new business coming, you run into kind of issues on how you lay the festival out.
1: Yeah.
2: So, and we have lots coming.
1: Well, one thing I love about Drop Down Drouillard is I always end up discovering, I drive down Drouillard almost every day. I live very, very close. And I always notice, like, what is this place now? Like,
2: I know.
1: Just notice things that this is something new.
2: Yeah.
1: So, for someone who hasn't been kind of, I know we can't mention everything going on because there is so much and you should just go down, but kind of walk us through a day. If I show up at 11 in the morning, what is the average person going to kind of, what's the vibe going to be like?
2: So we see people come, a lot of people, obviously people, crazy people like you who come for seven straight hours. I mean, it's a long day. It was really hot last year. Based on the time of year it is, it can be quite hot.
1: Sure.
2: We have programming all day. So we have CJAM managing our music and programming. We have a live stage that's going to be next to the IT this year. So the festival is actually a much bigger footprint than it has in the past.
1: Oh, cool.
2: More like actual footprint. So Browns and IT are our bookends, which is cool. So there'll be the car show next to Brown's in the Gino Marcus parking lot, and that'll start around noon. It doesn't run the full length of the festival, and then the IT is going to have our large, big showmobile stage where it's going to have live bands all day. There's like a grass area there where people can hang out with vendors. So from 11 until 10, you'll find stuff happening the whole time. There's kid stuff in the lot across from the community garden. There'll be DJs at the Welton Parkette stage. So that'll be sort of the epicenter with the skateboarding, which will be next door to that.
1: Right.
2: And then, we have 40 plus vendors. We have food trucks. We have, and then all of our businesses, we use this festival to showcase our businesses. And it actually becomes a challenge to every new business that opens is another place we can't put vendors or can't put food trucks. So, this year we've had challenges, but it's great because we see this, and I mentioned this last year, it's our yearbook, right?
1: Yeah.
2: People come back to the festival every year and go, whoa, what's this building that's just getting fully renovated with a cool new patio? And we just had a two-lot development get approved, 10 units, two commercial units across from the community garden. That's going up next year. The corner of Welton or Richmond and Drouillard is going to be another 10-unit building with commercial on the main floor. Three stories. Like, these are huge developments. So
1: it's amazing. And I've seen other streets do this in varying levels of success, but I don't think anything really compares to what Dropdown Drouillard is. And I'm not dissing the street, but you really hit something very special. And obviously, you hit some kind of magic sweet spot. Yeah. What do you think that is? Is it that it is so neighborhood-centric?
2: It is. And it is built with the neighborhood, for the neighborhood, by the neighborhood. Like, in it comes from this deep sort of gritty urban culture. You know, whether it's cars and motorcycles and skateboarding. You know, that's the heart of this festival, and mm-hmm. I think it's the heart of Ford City, right? You come there and you feel that. You feel the automotive industry. You feel there's a closeness to it that actually makes a street event like this feel different.
1: Yeah.
2: Right? It's different than being on a four-lane street and then buildings on either side. It is close and cozy.
1: Yes.
2: And, it affects how the sun gets blocked off early in the evening. So then, you got a lot of shade.
1: Yeah.
2: So that's, we're blessed with having, the geography for the street, but also the street just is something different.
1: Yeah. Well, I recall last year it was hot, but I didn't mind it that much. I mean, I wore a...
2: Oh, really?
1: I wore a beige linen shirt, and I'm pretty sure it was like a wet t-shirt contest.
2: Yeah.
1: And people didn't want to see that.
2: No. But I had a vest, and it was like a fisherman's vest. It was kind of helpful because it has like stuff to hang stuff
1: right.
2: from. But I was...
1: A little warm.
2: Multiple changes that
1: but,
2: day.
1: But it was great. There's live music, too. Always a great, great stage with live music.
2: There's live music all day from noon until... 10 o'clock.
1: I think you partnered with my old stomping ground, too, my old radio station back in the day.
2: Yeah.
1: CJAM has
2: been great. We partnered with them this year to manage all the music. They're arranging all the music for the day, all the programming, and then they'll be there awesome. For both the live stage and the DJs. And then other businesses are also doing music. Like everyone's...
1: Oh, great, yeah.
2: Every side lot is going to have music, bands, live bands, acoustic sets, which also adds to the festival because we don't control all of that.
1: No, absolutely. And Ford City, I mentioned it has changed dramatically, even over the last decade. I mean, I think back to when I was a kid in the 80s, but I think even just the last 10 years, even since the pandemic, when you look down Drouillard Road, today compared to 10 years ago, it must be wild to see the evolution.
2: I mean, I've been around since 2017. I bought my building. And my building was a vacant, it was vacant and abandoned, essentially. And all of the buildings were fairly abandoned other than the odd... HVAC company it wasn't, there was no customer facing businesses really other, we have print shops and the boxing club, but no restaurants and that sort of thing. So, if you go onto Google Maps, you can go back and look at old dates of Google Maps and it's fascinating.
1: Oh, that's cool.
2: Yeah. You go back to 2009, I think is one of the earliest ones and it's it's not recognizable.
1: Yeah.
2: And now it's bright and vibrant and the trees are grown and the, buildings are, murals and, it just has a life to it now, which is really special.
1: Out of curiosity, you mentioned you got your building there around 2017. What was it that said, I want to buy in a little bit here to this neighborhood?
2: Craziness. I followed it. It was a risk. And we had heard, I had some friends that that were buying a property and opening a business. And I'd just been following it. Mike DeFazio had been there at the time, and he was sort of repping things, and it was just the building came up. We had gone to the HIMAT and was like, this was great.
1: Mm-hmm.
2: Walked down the street and literally the building was for sale, and we bought it the next day and obviously didn't even know what we were going to do with it. Just knew you got to do something, and so then we pushed, found a tenant, and it's crazy what that journey has become now, almost 10 years later. And now I've been on the BIA, I'm the chair of the board, and it's been a beautiful ride.
1: Yeah.
2: And now I actually physically get to see something that you've been a part of, and I've helped champion sort of some of these businesses moving to the neighborhood. So, I have a really, a real soft spot and a love for the neighborhood because of that.
1: It's so important to explore neighborhoods. It's funny, the reason when I started, same time as you, around when I kind of realized, Drouillard is actually kind of cool and has a lot of potential.
2: Yeah.
1: I think it was a Windsor Eats bike tour that I went on, and we went to the HIMAT, and I thought, what is this place, and why have I never been here, and why do I still have it ingrained in my head, like as a kid, don't go down Drouillard Road, like in the 80s, that was the thing, right?
2: I wouldn't even, my mom worked at Ford, and I would drive past the IT, drop her off at work and literally drive back out the way I came and wouldn't even drive down the street.
1: It's so cool to see what it's become. And, and if you haven't been in a bid, if you have, then you know. If you haven't, this is the year to do it. This is happening August 15th, so next Saturday.
2: Yeah.
1: It starts, all ready to go because it's go time for
2: we
1: you.
2: We are ready to go, yes. I mean, it's 5-6 months of planning.
1: Yeah.
2: We've been doing it for a long time, and it's, you know, we've got a good layout now and a good plan. So we have this new coordinator, Maria. She's been phenomenal. She's really sunk her teeth into this event. So it's kind of been her and I for pretty much planning this whole thing.
1: Amazing.
2: We're ready, and we can't wait to show everybody next week.
1: I can't wait to be there. I'm really looking forward to it. I hope I see some listeners there too. Again, Dropped on Droulard, taking over 900 and 1000 blocks of Droulard, Droulard Road on Saturday, August 15th, 11 to 10 p.m. Live music, local vendors, amazing food, entertainment, a chance to experience one of Windsor's most unique neighborhoods, and historical too. You can still see that history in the buildings and the architecture and a lot of the murals that decorate some of those buildings too. It's free to attend. Grab some friends, wear comfortable shoes, dress for the weather, come hungry, come thirsty, and come with curiosity. Ford City has a lot to offer, and Dropped on Droulard celebrates it all. Shane, best of luck. I'll see you on Saturday.
2: Thank you so much. Yeah,
1: oh, always. The best event, coolest event by far. Dropped on Droulard. More on the way. It's Dan on the Shift on AM 800.
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1: 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It's warm out there. It's sunny. It's a beautiful day, though. Beautiful Friday. Partly cloudy. 40% chance of showers and a risk of a thunderstorm tonight with a low 22. Tomorrow, a mix of sun and cloud. 60% chance of showers in the afternoon with a risk of a thunderstorm and a high of 30. Humidex 37 with a low 17. Right now, we're at 29 or 84 Fahrenheit.
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16: Twenty-nine degrees in Windsor, Essex. A partly cloudy sky tonight. 40% chance of rain and the risk of a thunderstorm with a low of 22. I'm Kathy McMahon, AM 800 News. 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Coming up, busts at the Gordie Howe Bridge and the city launches an updated 311 app. But first, the councillor who represents downtown Windsor is throwing his name into the hat for a second term. Rinaldo Agostino announced on AM 800's The Kyle Horner Show that he'll be seeking re-election in the October vote.
17: I am blessed to run and work and live in the best ward in the city, right? I got the most action. I'm not trying to fix signs. I'm not trying to fill potholes. Like, I like a good challenge. And you're not going to find a better one than Ward 3 in downtown Windsor. And I feel that we've done a lot of good, but I feel we have a long way to go, and I want to keep fighting.
16: Agostino says he has advocated for the homeless, created more downtown events, has fought to improve life for residents, and pushed for vacant buildings to be filled with new businesses. There's only one other person running in the ward. Interested candidates have until August 21st to file nomination papers. Unionized workers at Nexstar Energy in Windsor have a new contract. Unifor Local 444, which represents 800 workers at the battery facility, is calling it a well-deserved agreement. According to the union, the three-year deal was ratified yesterday and includes wage increases, accelerated wage progression, increased benefits, productivity, and signing bonuses, along with improved pension contributions and other gains. The first seizures at the Gordie Howe Bridge have been announced. CBSA says officers confiscated a prohibited weapon from a commercial driver last Friday. Then in separate incidents on Monday, two U.S. residents were caught with two prohibited firearms, five magazines, 54 rounds of ammunition, and a prohibited knife. Fines there totaled $3,000, and the pair was returned to the States. A number of collisions at a busy intersection on Highway 3 is raising concerns. Kingsville's Deputy Mayor Kimberly DeYoung says the construction zone at Division Road is causing confusion, traffic backups, and crashes.
4: The queue for it was kind of around and at a stop sign, so there wasn't a lot of traffic, but now they've improved the queue, but that's just increased traffic coming through, and it's made both lanes just busier as a result. And it's busier both ways at a time when the two lanes that should service those cars aren't open.

0: Apple and Google Play Store, while residents can also submit requests through the city's website and by calling 311. Premier Doug Ford is asking Ottawa to permanently suspend its gas tax or at least waive it for longer. Prime Minister Mark Carney announced in April the government would pause collection of the federal fuel excise tax on gas and diesel until Labor Day as a way to counteract rising gas prices. It saves Canadians 10 cents a liter on regular gas and 4 cents on a liter of diesel. Ford has written today to Carney asking him to keep the tax break in place until January of next year or to make the suspension permanent. Windsor's unemployment rate has inched down, falling from 8% in June to 7.6% in July. Stats Canada says the country's job numbers beat economists' expectations as the jobless rate fell to its lowest level in 2 years.
1: StatCan's labor force survey on Friday said Canada added a surprising 75,000 jobs in July, blowing expectations of economists in a Reuters poll, which predicted a modest 15,000 job gain. Those jobs were split between full and part-time work. Most of the job gains came from the wholesale and retail trade sectors, though the number of jobs in the sector is still down from a year ago. Canada has now gained 181,000 jobs since April and 196,000 from a year ago. The unemployment rate ticked down to 6.4% last month, the lowest it's been since July of 2024. Nick Murray, The Canadian Press, Ottawa.
0: And in entertainment news, Christopher Nolan's The Odyssey has passed the $1 billion mark at the worldwide box office. As it enters its fourth weekend, the film starring Matt Damon has made over $429 million domestically and over $578 million worldwide. The movie reached the milestone before opening in China, which is set to hit theaters there August 14th. It's the fifth film of the year to earn $1 billion, behind Spider-Man Brand New Day, Toy Story 5, the Super Mario Galaxy movie, and Michael. AM 800 News Time, approaching 4:36. Dan has the forecast next.
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5: 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So today we have a sunny one. It's warm out there. It's humid too. And a 40% chance of showers and a risk of a thunderstorm with a low of 22 this evening. Tomorrow, a mix of sun and cloud, 60% chance of showers in the afternoon with a risk of a thunderstorm and a high of 30, Humidex 37 with a low 17. Sunday, sunny, high 30 with a low of 20. Right now we're at 29, 84 Fahrenheit. And a look at the roads. 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That'll happen. What? What'd you say? There are solutions. 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And trust me, I speak from experience on that as someone who was a little hard of hearing until I got my ears cleaned out. Anyway, some ongoing issues in the city. Well, George, there was an accident there. George is now clear. I'm seeing here University Avenue is closed to traffic between McKay and Wellington Road for reconstruction, streetscaping, sewer work, and more. That's going on until the end of the summer. Also, Riverside Drive East will have intermittent lane closures near St. Rose Avenue for the queuing of trucks during construction of the St. Rose pumping station. That's ongoing between 9 and 3 and Monday through Friday until October. So we're past that now. So that should be clear for now. If you spot something on those roads, let us know. Shoot us a text, 519-792-2. 25.

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0: All right, yeah, if you're going to be driving and worried about traffic, got to know those gas prices. Gas prices, $1.64.9. This is tomorrow's gas prices, $1.64.9, up 6 cents. Now, we were just saying yesterday how we took a dip, and then we took another dip in the right direction. Now, we're going up again, up 6 cents. So, tomorrow's gas price is $1.64.9. That's up 6 cents.
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0: Hey, welcome back. It's Dan McDonald, and you got me all this week. It's been a lot of fun, too, filling in, and people are asking, are you back, Dan? Are you back? No. This is just a temporary gig. I slither back to my cave on the FM dial as of next week, but so much fun hanging out with everybody. And you may remember back when I did my show way back when, I was a massive movie fan, still am, always am, and it's my pleasure right now to speak with someone who I listen to often on The Shift, CTV film critic Richard Krause. Richard, good afternoon.
5: Hey, how are you?
0: Doing great. How are you? I love talking movies, so I've been pumped for this conversation on this Friday afternoon.
5: Well, I wish we had better ones to talk about, but I will tell you about what's in the theater that isn't called Spider-Man Brand New Day or The Odyssey.
0: Excellent, excellent. Yeah, what's going on the big screen?
5: Well, the best movie of the week is a movie called One Night Only, and this is kind of an odd thing, but bear with me. So, it is set in the near future in New York City. The government has made premarital relations of any sort illegal, except for 12 hours once a year, and everyone runs wild, jumping in and out of beds and doing the whole thing. And so we join these two people, played by Monica Barbaro, who you might remember as Joan Baez in A Complete Unknown. She was nominated for an Academy Award for that. And Callum Turner, who has been in a ton of movies, but might be best known as Mr. Dua Lipa in real life right now. And they're both singletons. They're roaming around the city, and they keep bumping into one another. So you've got this kind of, I think, maybe brand new designation of movies. It's a dystopian rom-com, and it is absolutely 100% a rom-com. It sticks with the rom-com rules. Everything about it is, it screams romantic comedy, but it's set against this background of fascism.
0: Wow.
5: Kind of a weird mix. Well, but the actors are so charming that when they're on screen together, the movie really works. It's funny. Monica Barbaro kind of reminded me a little bit of Meg Ryan.
0: Okay,
5: you know? So,
0: yeah.
5: So this mashup of When Harry Met Sally and The Purge really kind of works well because of the two of them.
0: Those two films, When Harry Met Sally and The Purge, I never thought of comparing those, but I got to say, that alone, I'm very, very intrigued about this film. I love me a good dystopian film as well.
5: Yeah, well, you know, it's not Mad Max.
0: Right.
5: But it is about, you know, government interference in the most intimate parts of people's lives.
0: Wow. Yeah, it sounds great. Yeah. What else we got on the big screen this weekend?
5: There's Super Troopers 3 is coming out. Now, this is the first Super Troopers movie in 8 years. The last one came out in 2018. The first one came out in, I think, 2001, so it's been a quarter of a century.
0: Right.
5: And, you know, normally I would say, oh, it's kind of comforting that things haven't really changed that much. But I kind of wish it had changed because this movie feels so dated. It's almost as if it was written 25 years ago, and then they just let the script gather dust until finally, you know, unveiling it now in 2026. It is a movie that you'll feel like you've seen it before. It is a bunch of scenes in search of a story. I saw it last night in a theater that had two other people in it, and only one of them was laughing, and then she left early for some reason. So I'm not really sure what that says about the whole situation, except that it can't be good.
0: Have you walked out of a film before in the movie theater?
5: No, I don't walk out. So during the film festival, what happens, the Toronto International Film Festival, is that frequently I am overscheduled, and so it's not always possible for me to stay straight through. But what will happen is I'll go see the movie again or whatever.
0: Okay.
5: And, a few years ago, I got caught on leaving a movie that I, 2 months later, reviewed, having seen the whole thing, and you know, was able to review it properly, and someone said, I was sitting next to you and you left halfway through. I'm like, well, see. so honestly, now
0: gotta watch.
5: I don't know what it would take to pry me out of my seat now.
0: Oh wow. Yeah, I've left very, very few times. Twice Transformers Part 3. Oh. it was just a bunch of CGI shapes and I couldn't take it anymore. And believe it or not, I'm a big fan of the franchise. Evil Dead Burn. I thought it was I was really bored. My back hurt, and I'm like, you know what? I've given this an hour. I'm out of here.
5: Yeah, I took a pass on that one. Yeah. I haven't seen Evil Dead Burn, but it cannot be any worse.
0: Uh-oh.
5: An Ice Cream Man, which is in theaters now. This is Eli Roth's new film, and you know Eli Roth as the director of movies like Hostel and Cabin Fever. He was in Inglourious Basterds as an actor. He's back now with a movie that he wrote and he stars in and he raised the money for, and he actually directed it as well. And it's set in this Norman Rockwell-esque town. It's all picture perfect until a mysterious ice cream truck shows up that sells flavors like Creepy Crawly and Sinister Swirl, and all the kids are enjoying this ice cream, and then they all turn into homicidal maniacs that try and kill their parents and teachers. And, you know, if there was any tension in here, maybe it might be scary, but it's gross.
0: Wow.
5: It's not particularly scary. And no amount of kids playing jump rope with someone's intestines will make up for the lack of interesting characters of a compelling villain, you know, of the AI that is quite clearly used throughout the film here. So, not a big fan of this one either. So, you know, if you can get a ticket for Spider-Man Brand New Day or The Odyssey, maybe those are your best bets this weekend.
0: And I didn't get a chance to talk to you. What did you think of The Odyssey? I absolutely loved it.
5: I mostly liked it. I will tell you that, like all 3 hour long movies, it's very difficult to really maintain a high level of interest all the way through,
0: yeah,
5: for me anyway.
0: Yeah.
5: Alfred Hitchcock used to say the maximum length of a movie should really coincide or you know, be equal to the maximum endurance of the human bladder. And I kind of agree with that. So I thought when The Odyssey was great, that it was exhilarating, and
0: right,
5: it is great much of the time. But there were some valleys in there too.
0: Yeah, I don't disagree with you on that, absolutely. Now, you know, this film, The Ice Cream Man, I'm intrigued a little bit because it reminds me of some of the horror films I used to watch as a kid that were so bad there was almost something nostalgia, but did it miss the boat on that kind of film? You know, films like Piranha and films like Sleepaway, yeah, Camp that were campy, but they kind of knew what they were. Does Ice Cream Man kind of lack that?
5: Yeah, it does.
0: Yeah.
5: Ice Cream Man, I think the major crime, the scariest thing about this movie is that it's boring.
0: Oh, yep. Yeah, that's the worst. That's the worst thing a film can do is bore
5: Absolutely.
0: You.
5: Absolutely.
0: Yep. Well, Richard, it's a pleasure finally getting a chance to chat with you. I've listened to your reviews for a long time now, and awesome to finally touch base.
5: Well, thanks for having me.
0: Anytime. Thank you. Richard Crose right there, CTV film critic. And what are you going to see at the movies? You ever walk out of a film? Let me know. Shoot me a text. We'll come back. It's Dan on The Shift on AM 800.
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0: 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It's a warm one out there today. We do have a 40% chance of showers and a risk of a thunderstorm with a low 22 this evening. Tomorrow, a mix of sun and clouds, 60% chance of showers in the afternoon and a risk of a thunderstorm with a high of 30, Humidex 37 tomorrow. Partly cloudy tomorrow night, 30% chance of showers in the evening and that risk of thunderstorm with a low of 17. Right now, we're at 29.84 Fahrenheit.
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0: Well, hey, good afternoon. It's 4:51 on The Shift. It's Dan McDonald, your host for this week. It's been a lot of fun filling in this week. This story, I mean, it's not a good news story. You know, I don't like hearing stories like this because this is not just about something going missing. It's about what the item represents. A much bigger picture here. A Windsor Legion is asking for the public's help after a beret and cap badge were taken from a veteran display inside the branch. The items weren't just decorations. They were donated by the family of the veteran they belong to and have become part of the history and memory preserved at Branch 255. Joining us now to talk a bit about this is First Vice President of the Royal Canadian Legion Branch 255, Ron Marshall. Ron, thank you for joining us. Appreciate your time today.
10: Well, thanks for having us. Dan reached out to us. Much appreciated.
0: Absolutely. We saw the Facebook post and thought this is important and very significant. You know, for people who haven't seen the display, can you describe what was taken and where it was displayed?
10: Well, you know, it's a mannequin, so it's a full display, stand-up display, full military uniform. The veteran was a member here. He was a Korean War veteran, and he and his family, he personally came into the branch and donated. Long story, you might have seen it on CTV. So it's been here since early 90s. And like I said, full uniform. The beret is burgundy, which could be because he was airborne, and it has his cap badge on it. And it's been there since 91 and it's gone unscathed. Many people stop by, take a picture with it, with him. With the mannequin, and some people, I've even seen people stop and say a prayer. I mean, it's just part of the Legion. It's part of our Korean War section where we display a lot of the names of our veteran personal ones here that were participated in that. So it's disheartening to see that it went. But, you know, some good things do come out of bad things, and some of it is the outpouring that people have reached out to us. I never thought our Facebook page got that much attention, but I guess it's because people share a lot. And, you know, we've had people asking if they could replace the beret, they would pay for it and that type of thing. And it's all positive, especially to our veterans. You know, it's disheartening. Right. But when they see that people really care and really, you know, respect them,
11: right,
10: it just brings back that remembrance is still here. And I always said, in the Legion, you can walk around this branch and there's memorabilia from World War One to Korea, Afghanistan. It brings back, it's remembrance 365 days a year here in the branch. So some good things come out of it, and we're still hoping that the original beret and cap badge will come back. But we have ordered a new one. So for people that we're offering to do, we have ordered a new one and a new badge. But we're going to wait to put it on them until, you know, we find out what happens with this.
11: Yeah. Now, how much do we know about what happened? When did you discover the beret and cap badge were missing?
10: Well, it's been about 2 weeks. It sits in a section of the branch back where our pool tables are that it doesn't get a whole lot of use during the day, that type of thing. And but we have a lot of people that come into the branch, you know, different days of the week. It could be a pool league. It could be people come in for dinner on Tuesdays, and we have different clubs that come in that we support. And so we really don't know. We know it's within 2 weeks, but we don't know, you know, who would have taken it. We're hoping that it was done not out of spite, that was just, you know, something that somebody liked and thought that it was okay to take it. It wasn't done out of disrespect, but
11: right.
10: We don't know that for sure.
11: That's what I was wondering. It's hard to say, but, you know, do you believe whoever took them may not have even understood their significance?
10: Exactly.
11: Yeah.
10: Dan, that's it. That's what I feel, and I'm hoping that's what it was. And it could possibly be. I mean, not everybody is, you know, is respectful and understanding militia and understanding our veterans. And like I said, we have a lot of, even though we have 800 members here, we have a lot of people that come in off the streets and participate in all the different activities that we promote here. So it could have been just a misunderstanding. And if that person is listening today, that, no hard feelings, we just want it back. So if somebody hears something, or we're keeping an eye on Kijiji and Marketplace. But if anybody hears anything, you can call the branch at 519-945-2012 and talk to somebody here, and we can get the ball rolling the right way. But if that person is listening, come in. Just go back to where you were. Nobody even know that you're here. Leave it on a table in a bag, and we'll appreciate it.
11: Yeah, absolutely. And it's great. No questions asked. Just return it and off you go. Has this prompted any, you know, conversations about protecting historical displays like this one in the future?
10: It has with us, but the majority of our stuff, so we have a lot, like I said, of our past veterans before I was here, World War II and World War I, that we have uniforms like jackets that are in display cases that are bolted to the wall. We have medals that are in display cases that are bolted to the wall. There are, you know, this is the first time we've had anything go missing. So are we going to take some action? We're, you know, next executive meeting, we're going to talk about taking some preventative measures and see what we need to do.
11: Yeah.
10: To make it, you know, because we are the keepers. I mean, people gave it to us at this branch to display for people to remember the efforts of these veterans, and they entrusted it to us. So we need to take a better look at what we're doing here.
11: Right.
10: But I think this is a single incident, and that and I really do think it's going to come back.
11: I hope it does. I hope this story has a happy ending. And like you said, the good in all of this is the outpouring that you're getting from the community and the respect that's being shown to veterans. I think that's a great way to look at it. And hey, if someone out there is listening right now who knows the whereabouts, you know, return to the branch. No questions asked. But Ron, I really do hope it has a happy ending. And I do appreciate your time this afternoon to join us to spread the word.
10: Well, thanks for having us on, Dan. And I do have a good feeling that it's going to get returned. So. But if not, we do have the backup, and we'll continue on.
11: Absolutely. Thank you so much, Ron. Appreciate your time.
10: Thanks. You have a great afternoon.
11: You as well. Thank you very much. That is Ron Marshall, first vice president of the Royal Canadian Legion Branch 255. And as I said, hopefully this story has a happy ending. These items aren't valuable because of, you know, what they're worth. They're valuable because of who they belong to and what they represent. So, you know, if anyone out there knows the whereabouts of the beret and the cap badge or knows where they are, Branch 255 is simply asking that they be returned. No questions asked. And let's help bring a piece of a veteran Veterans Legacy back where it belongs. 4:58, it's Dan on the shift. And coming up, we're going to talk a bit about tax pause, a gas tax pause. Ontario wants a gas tax pause. We're going to discuss the news poll as well and more. Keep it here on the shift. It's Dan on AM 800.
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17: -29 degrees in Windsor, Essex. We have a 40% chance of rain and the risk of a thunderstorm tonight. The low 22 or 72 Fahrenheit. I'm Kathy McMahon, AM 800 News. This report brought to you by St. Clair College in Windsor and Chatham, the home of Saints Nation. A traffic note to pass along, there is a crash on Riverside Drive East at Cadillac in Windsor. Expect delays. Coming up, city councillors seeking re-election and a call to make a gas tax suspension permanent. But first, a teenage boy has been charged following a stabbing in East Windsor. Just after 2:30 this morning, officers responded to the 3000 block of Jefferson Boulevard, where they found a 16-year-old boy suffering from stab wounds. Police learned there was an altercation inside a home between two people known to each other, where an edged weapon was used. A 13-year-old is charged with assault with a weapon, assault causing bodily harm, and failure to comply with a release order. The Canada Border Services Agency is reporting the first seizures at the newly opened Gordie Howe Bridge. A commercial driver was nabbed with a prohibited gun last Friday. Then, in separate incidents on Monday, two U.S. residents were caught with two prohibited firearms, five magazines, 54 rounds of ammunition, and a prohibited knife. Fines there totaled $3,000, and the pair was returned to the U.S. The Ministry of Transportation has agreed to conduct a review of Highway 3 in Kingsville. It comes after a number of collisions in the construction zone at Division Road. Deputy Mayor Kimberly DeYoung says it is a well-used intersection.
18: I reached out to the county on Monday and just said, is there anything we can do, recognizing it's a provincial road, provincial responsibility? Is there anything that we can do at the county level to help make it safe? And then the next day, another accident happened. So the county, you know, to their credit, they got on it right away. They contacted MTO. So MTO has been made aware.
17: DeYoung says barrels are up, some lanes are closed, and drivers are confused on when they can turn at the light. The MTO will conduct a review of traffic patterns and signal timing. It's a done deal for unionized workers at Nexstar Energy in Windsor. Unifor Local 444, which represents 800 workers at the battery facility, says a three-year agreement has been ratified, calling it a well-deserved deal. According to the union, the contract includes wage increases, accelerated wage progression, increased benefits, productivity and signing bonuses, improved pension contributions, along with workplace and language improvements. A familiar name is seeking re-election in Windsor's Ward 3. Ronaldo Agostino told AM800's The Kyle Horner Show he's thrown his name into the hat for the upcoming municipal election.
19: I'm going to seek my re-election if the people take me back for Ward 3 and represent the residents of downtown Windsor and the ward and, you know, run it back for another 4 years.
17: Agostino has been a vocal advocate for the downtown core. Other incumbents seeking re-election in Windsor include Gary Kashak, Angelo Marignani, Fraser Fathers, Jim Morrison, and Kieran McKenzie. Word 1's Fred Francis is running for mayor. A list of all candidates running in the October vote can be found on the AM 800 website. The City of Windsor is encouraging residents to use its newly upgraded 311 app to report non-emergency municipal concerns. Service requests can be submitted 24/7 and can be tracked on your smartphone. Project manager Allison Charco says last year the app handled 10,000 requests.
13: We continue to add new request types every day, so you're encouraged to check back often. Common request types that people tend to use include issues in parks, graffiti, potholes, streetlight outages, things like that. Sort of the see it and report it type issues.
17: Charco says the new app is easier to use and more intuitive for residents. High E. coli counts have been found at Lakeshore Lakeview Park West Beach. The health unit says weekly testing shows levels are higher than 1,000 at the beach in Bell River. Swimming is also not recommended at Colchester Beach due to high bacteria counts. And Ontario Premier Doug Ford is urging Prime Minister Mark Carney to make a gas tax suspension permanent or at least extended beyond its looming expiry.
14: Carney announced in April that the government would pause collection of the federal fuel excise tax on gasoline and diesel until Labor Day as a way to counteract rising gas prices. It saves Canadians 10 cents a litre on regular gas. Ford has written today to Carney asking him to keep the tax break in place until January 1st or to make the suspension permanent. Federal Conservative leader Pierre Poilievre has made a similar call. Allison Jones, The Canadian Press, Toronto.
17: Time now for the AM 800 Business Report. 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The jobless rate in Windsor-Essex fell to 7.6% in July. That's after sitting at 8% in June. Nationally, the country added 75,000 jobs, beating economists' expectations. The jobless rate fell for a third straight month. On the markets, Dow Jones up 151 points, NASDAQ gained 342, TSX closed 244 points higher, gold up at $4,400 US an ounce, oil down at $77.14 US a barrel, and the Canadian dollar is up at 71.69 cents US. Today's AM 800 News poll question. A new survey finds more people believe it's very important for a couple to be legally married if they have a child together. Do you agree? Cast your vote at am800cklw.com. So far, 61% say no. 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
11: 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Well, weather-wise, it's beautiful out there. It's a great day for a walk, partly cloudy. There is a 40% chance of showers and a risk of a thunderstorm tonight. A low of 22 this evening. Tomorrow, a mix of sun and cloud. 60% chance of showers in the afternoon with a risk of a thunderstorm and a high of 30, humidex 37, partly cloudy tomorrow night with a low of 17. Sunday, sunny, high 30 with a low 20. And Monday, cloudy, 60% chance of showers, high 29 with a low of 19. So pretty consistent temperatures. Right now we're at 28 or 82 Fahrenheit. And that sounds like traffic to me. A look at those roads out there. What's going on? Well, let me know. I'm going to pull up the texting platform right now. Anyone spot anything on the roads, you let me know. 519-792-2559. I'm reading here. County Road 34 in Leamington will be closed between County Road 37 and Kent Road 1 for replacement of the South Dales Drain Culvert. The work is expected to last approximately 11 weeks. Also, County Road into early October. County Road 12 closed between County Road 11, Walker Road, and County Road 15, just west of Gesto in Essex, for approximately 6 months. That's the rehabilitation of the River Kennard Bridge. And again, if you spot something on those roads, do not hesitate. Shoot me a text at 519-792-2559.
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11: Well, hey, good afternoon. It's 5:10 on AM 800. It's The Shift. Thanks so much for tuning in. It's Dan McDonald winding down my last hour of my little week back to AM 800. And it's great. I got a nice, wonderful text just 5 minutes ago from Sizzle Chest. So thank you for texting in, Sizzle Chest. I appreciate the kind words. Very nice of you. So filling up the tank, we just did the gas prices back in the 4 o'clock hour. Going back up. We're celebrating the dip. We're either going back up tomorrow. Filling up the tank has become a little less painful this summer thanks to temporary gas tax relief. But now Premier Doug Ford says he wants the relief to continue. He's calling on Prime Minister Mark Carney to extend the federal gas tax cut, or better yet, just make it permanent. Right now, we're going to welcome back to the studio from the AM 800 newsroom, Kathy McMahon with the latest on this one. Hey, Kathy.
8: Hey, hey.
11: So gas cut, I'm all for it.
8: Yeah, I mean, I think we all are, right? Basically, this was something that the Prime Minister announced back in April, that to counteract rising gas prices, he was going to pause the collection of the federal fuel excise tax on gas and diesel until Labor Day, which, of course, hard to believe, is already just around the corner.
11: Weeks away.
8: So that has been saving Canadians 10 cents a liter on regular gas and 4 cents on diesel. So Premier Doug Ford today says he has written a letter to Mark Carney asking him to keep that break in place until January 1st. Or just to make the suspension permanent, which would be even better, because 10 cents adds up when you're
11: sure
8: constantly
11: does.
8: Filling up. I mean, we're at about $1.57 a liter in Windsor, so it would be $1.67 if that gas break wasn't in place. So I think a lot of people would be in favor of this.
11: Yeah, I'm seeing here Doug Ford is arguing that extending the cut would help families and businesses dealing with the higher cost of living.
8: Mm-hmm.
11: That's probably his main case for making it permanent as well, I imagine.
8: Yeah. I think, you know, anything that upper levels of government or any level of government can do to help with this squeeze on, you know, this affordability crisis that we're all going through. And gas is a good way to do that. A lot of us have vehicles or using vehicles, or businesses are having to buy gas or diesel. So it would, I think, go a long way. I'm sure there's other measures that everybody would like the government to do. But this is one way that is kind of the proof is in the pudding that is actually saving Canadians.
11: Yeah.
8: So Ontario first temporarily cut the provincial gas tax rate by 5.7 cents in 2022, kept repeatedly extending it, and then eventually last year just said, okay, we're going to do this permanently as well,
11: right.
8: Keeping the provincial rate of tax at 9 cents a liter. So they're still collecting gas taxes,
11: right.
8: Which some of it goes back to municipalities, and then they're able to use some of that cash infusion for other projects. Federal Conservative leader Pierre Poilievre is also urging the Liberal government to suspend the federal fuel excise tax and the GST on gas and diesel and permanently eliminate the clean fuel standard and industrial carbon tax. We know he's talked about that for right. a number of years now. So we'll have to see what Carney does. Mm-hmm. I mean, $1.57 a liter is still pretty high.
11: Oh, yeah, absolutely.
8: So if we can at least get it until January and then reassess where we are globally with, you know, the Strait of Hormuz, which is causing gas prices to go up too, then mm-hmm. that might be a good chance to just have a little bit more relief at the pumps.
11: Has the federal government indicated whether it's open to extending the tax cut, or have we not heard back yet?
8: Haven't heard back. I mean, this is just something that Premier Ford announced today.
11: Okay.
8: So I'm sure it would take the federal government a little bit of time to go through the numbers, how much they're losing, if it's affordable for them. I mean, we're taxed on a lot of items. So yeah. You would hope that at least we could get the savings until get us through Christmas
11: yeah.
8: and then maybe reassess in January, or maybe they should say, you know what, we can go without this for a little bit longer.
11: I feel like the cost of fuel too, it affects so much. It's a ripple effect, even transporting food. I mean, if the fuel is up,
8: yeah.
11: the food costs more. It gets upgraded to all of that.
8: Yeah.
11: It's funny, the price of gas saying $1.56, which is, oh, it's not bad. It is still so high.
8: Yeah.
11: I recall just not long ago when I was still on a sister station, 93.9, a big thing, a lot of listeners used to tag me when the gas would be at 93.9. I thought,
8: yeah.
11: well, those were the days when it was below
8: right.
11: one, you know, 93.9 is nothing now. We'd be running to the pumps, and that was not that long ago.
8: Yeah.
11: So it's amazing how much it's risen just even that 5-6 years.
8: Yeah, for sure. Yeah. And, you know, of course, it's nicer weather. People can bike and walk to various
11: right.
8: destinations. But yes, you know, if it isn't going to be continued to be cut by Labor Day, you're getting into cold weather where a lot of people aren't, and then they're using more buses, which is
11: school.
8: Also helpful.
11: Yeah.
8: You know, back to school, people are still going to be using vehicles. So
11: yeah.
8: we'll wait and see.
11: We will. Well, Kathy, thank you for the update.
8: You're
11: very
8: welcome.
11: Much. Kathy McMahon right there from the AM 800 newsroom. It's one of those stories that affects just about everyone, you know, whether you're commuting to work, running a business, heading out on a late summer road trip. We'll see whether that temporary relief at the pumps sticks around a little bit longer. Fingers crossed that it does. 5:15 right now. Quick break. We're going to come back and talk about the news poll. Don't go away. It's Dan on the Shift on AM 800.
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0: 518, it's Dan McDonald on the shift. Hey, happy Friday, everybody. We were talking earlier. I want to talk about the AM800 news poll in a moment, but I didn't get to a lot of your texts when we were talking about the CTV news poll. And Stephanie Mazzotti from CTV, she joined us in the 3 o'clock hour to talk about a story out of France. France is banning cold calls. No more cold calling from telemarketers. Meaning, you know, if it's a company you already do business with, like your bank or your phone provider or whatever business you already have an established business relationship with, they can still call you. Obviously, that's just maintaining customer service and keeping you in the know about deals. But no more cold calling. No more, hey, duct cleaning. You want to get your ducts clean? No more of that in France. Should Canada do the same? And I asked everyone, you know, do you get a lot of telemarketing calls anymore? I'll be honest. I don't do a lot of talking on the phone. In my spare time, anybody I commute with, I usually commute on my phone via messenger or text. That's just how we communicate. It's rare. There's one or two friends of a certain age. They know who they are, who I talk on the phone with. That's it. There's two really that I talk on the phone with, and I'll talk to my parents on the phone too. But even my parents, usually it's over messenger. Hey, I'm coming over now. I'll be there in 15 minutes. It's very, very quick. So when my phone rings, 9 times out of 10, if it's a number I don't immediately recognize as the people I talk on the phone with, it's a telemarketer. So I don't even bother to answer the phone half the time. But a few of your texts here, this person says, I get 5 calls a day every day. I'm tired of blocking them. It's time to stop. Neon Dion said, I always get the Amazon call saying my package is being held and my credit card is declined. I hate that. Oh, I get that too. And I'll be honest, that one almost nailed me one time because I did have a package coming. It wasn't Amazon. It was just something, I think it was a vinyl record I had ordered, and it was taking a stupid long time to get there. Like, I'd ordered it like a month and a half, and I was like, okay, did this get swiped from my porch? And it wasn't Amazon. It was a record company. So I was kind of thinking, how do I reach out to see if they shipped it to me? I'm not sure if it came and someone stole it. There was no confirmation. What the heck is going on here? And then sure enough, didn't get a call. Your package, and it was from the States. It was being shipped. Your package has been stopped at the border. Please click 1 to give us your information so we can ship your package to you. There is a fee. And I was thinking, okay, is this a tariff thing? Then I thought, wait, hold on. Slow down, Dan. This is a scam. Hang up. But they got me at that sweet spot. I was waiting for a package. They almost nailed me. I was ready to hit 1. Terry said, hi, Dan. If I don't know the number, I don't answer. If it's important, they'll leave a message or text me. That's how I'm going now, too. I don't answer either. On that. Janie gave us a traffic update. Looks like there's an accident on Droulard at Riverside. Droulard at Riverside. Lots of police and an ambulance. I hope everyone's okay. That is a problematic corner. It's been a lot of traffic delays and closures there too because they're working on it. But thank you, Janie, for that, who said, looks like there is an accident on Droulard at Riverside. Lots of police and an ambulance, so maybe avoid that way. A lot of construction around that site too, so it can be tricky. Listen, this weekend, Run for Rocky. This is a very, very important event. You can still register online to run the 5K, or you can walk the 3K. It happens tomorrow. You can also register right on site tomorrow. I will be there. Dieppe Gardens, registration opens at 8:45 a.m. There's going to be live music from Jason Backlund. He's awesome. He's been playing there for a couple years now. He's great. Roving Magic by Nouveau Entertainment. There's a TD Children's Activity Area. Complimentary massages by Trios College students starting at the same time. And for those who can't make it, if you want to make a donation, you can do so at runforrocky.com. Every single penny stays right here in Windsor, Essex, to support GSA clubs and youth programming right here in our community. No overhead cost, but Run for Rocky is always a great event. I will be emceeing it tomorrow as well. So if you're a runner, you want to run for a local cause, it's always a great event. Dieppe Gardens, registration starts at 8:45. I'll be up on the stage. It's a very meaningful event to, you know, thinking of Rob and Nancy and the whole Campana family, what they have done out of such a tragedy, losing their child, Rocky, who I never had the chance to meet. But, you know, his legacy and his name really lives on and stands for something so big now. It's just incredible what they have done. And it's always a very emotional, very, very important day. And that's one I will never miss. So I'm honored to be a part of that just by being MC tomorrow. So you can as well. Come on down and register or just join and hang out. It's always a really, really great vibe every Saturday this weekend. At Dieppe Park, 8:45, it all begins. A lot of fun. Hello, Dan, someone said. So nice to hear you again. Hope you're enjoying your other gig. I am. I'm enjoying 89X. It's a fun time. So listen, I want to touch very, very quickly on the AM 800 news poll right now. A new survey finds more people believe it's very important for a couple to be legally married if they have a child together. Do you agree? Yes or no? What are your thoughts on this? Now, I don't have a child, so I can't really talk on this, but I'm going to go ahead and say I don't think it matters. I don't think marriage is what makes a family. I think commitment does. I think love does. I think showing up every day does. So, you know, when I think about what kids need, married parents isn't the first thing that comes to mind. I think a safe home, supportive and responsible adults, stability, and love. And supportive adults, that can be grandma, that can be an aunt and uncle, that can be, an older sibling, just somebody who can offer safety, responsibility, stability, and love. That to me matters more than are they married or not. And families look different today. Families come in all shapes, married couples, common law couples, single parents, blended families, grandparents raising grandchildren. I don't think one model deserves a monopoly on what a healthy family looks like. You know, a wedding does not create commitment. Anyone who's ever had a trouble in their marriage will know that. I've known married couples who couldn't stand each other and unmarried couples who've been devoted partners for 30 plus years. A marriage certificate isn't a guarantee of anything. There are certain legal protections, that's for sure. That you can't argue that. But as far as what a child needs, I don't think a child gives a hoot if mom and dad are married or not. They care, is there someone there to look after me, to take care of me, to give me love, to support? Families come in all shapes and sizes. I'd much rather see a child raised by two respectful, loving adults who aren't married than by two married people in a toxic relationship. And there are plenty of those out there. It works in every direction, right? Doesn't matter, married, common law, whatever it may be, grandma, grandpa, aunt, uncle, adopted family, whatever it may be, single family, single parent family, co-parenting, but separated, as long as the support is there, I think that's what matters. From what I've seen, kids thrive when they have people who love them, parents, grandparents, aunts, uncles, close family, friends. That network matters way more, in my books anyway, to whether mom and dad had a wedding. Like, I don't think that matters at the end of the day. It's nice. Do it up. I wish you well. Have the party. End of the day, though, that says nothing about anyone's ability to raise kids. I don't know if marriage, I don't think should be the goal. Healthy parenting should be the goal. People shouldn't marry because they feel pressured either. Marriage is a great thing if it's what you both want, but getting married because you think you have to for the kids, I don't think that's necessarily setting anyone up for success, if you ask me. I understand why people value marriage, too. This is not an anti-marriage thing by any stretch. It can offer legal protections, financial benefits. It symbolizes commitment for a lot of couples. I respect that 150%. I just don't think it's the thing that determines whether a child grows up in a loving, healthy home. I know it's not. That's my damn take on this one. What's yours? You can shoot me a text at 519-792-2559. But yeah, if I had to choose between two loving, and I come from a home where my parents, they never did get divorced. They are still together to this day, 50 plus years going strong. If I had to choose between two loving, emotionally available parents who never got married or two married parents who fight every single night, that's not a difficult choice. I'd pick the healthy home every single time. For me anyway. But what do I know? 527. We're going to take a really quick break, come back, and I'm going to resurrect a segment that I haven't done since October. It's Friday. You know I'm a WIFF fanatic. I'm doing a countdown to Windsor International Film Festival. Vincent Georgie with the Weekend Watch List. We are going to be reunited on the air next. Don't go away.
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0: 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Well, tonight, there is a 40% chance of showers and a risk of a thunderstorm with a low of 22. And right now, it's holding steady at 28, 82 Fahrenheit.
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10: -28 degrees in Windsor, Essex. Partly cloudy with a 40% chance of rain and the risk of a thunderstorm tonight. The low 22 or 72 Fahrenheit. I'm Kathy McMahon, AM 800 News. 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Visit stclairalumni.com and stay connected. A traffic reminder, there's a crash reported on Riverside Drive at Cadillac. Expect delays. Coming up, Bell River Beach is closed and a new deal at Nexstar Energy. But first, a young teen is facing a number of charges after a stabbing in East Windsor. Officers were called to a home in the 3000 block of Jefferson Boulevard around 2:30 this morning. A 16-year-old boy was found suffering from non-life-threatening stab wounds. Police learned there was an altercation between two people known to each other where an edged weapon was used. A 13-year-old is charged with assault with a weapon, assault causing bodily harm, and failure to comply with a release order. The first seizures at the Gordie Howe Bridge have been announced. CBSA says officers confiscated a prohibited weapon from a commercial driver last Friday. The American was arrested under the Customs Act, paid a fine of $1,000, and was returned to the U.S. Then in separate incidents on Monday, two U.S. residents were caught with two prohibited firearms, five magazines, 54 rounds of ammunition, and a prohibited knife. Fines there totaled $3,000, and the pair was returned to the States. There are calls to address issues in the Highway 3 construction zone in Kingsville. Deputy Mayor Kimberly DeYoung says there have been multiple crashes just this week at Division Road. As barrels are up, some lanes are closed, and drivers are confused on when they can turn at the light. She has asked the County of Essex to speak with the Ministry of Transportation to see what can be done.
11: I think one of the things the county has put forward to them is considering a left advance onto the highway that'll get more cars through, create less of an urgency for them to cut in front of oncoming traffic, and hopefully reduce accidents. But I also think it's up to the MTO to come up with some solutions because this is currently their construction site that is causing some issues.
10: The MTO has now agreed to undertake a review of traffic patterns and signal timing. An update will be provided to County Council when the review is complete. Saying he's not done yet, Ward 3 City Councillor Ronaldo Agostino has announced he is seeking re-election. Since being voted in for a first term in 2022, Agostino says he has advocated for the homeless, created more events, has fought to improve life in the downtown core, and pushed for vacant buildings to be filled in by new businesses. And he's seeing the results.
12: I was walking by 737 OLED. It's a beautiful condo right in the heart of downtown Windsor. And there was about 15 residents sitting out there. And, you know, I got my AirPods on. And I see they want to talk. So I took off my AirPods, started chatting with them. And they're like, "Counselor, please don't leave us. You know, we need you to represent us. We need you to stay and represent us. We need you to keep fighting for us." So I've got a lot of work I want to finish.
10: Agostino announced his re-election plans on AM 800's The Kyle Horner Show. Interested candidates have just 2 weeks left to file their nomination papers. The election goes Monday, October 26th. The beach in Bell River has been shut down because of high levels of E. coli. The health unit has closed Lakeshore Lakeview Park West Beach as bacteria counts there are above 1,000. Swimming is also

0: But reporter Michelle Zadikian says that doesn't mean the labor market has fully recovered.
1: Statistics Canada says employers added a surprising 75,000 jobs in July, blowing past expectations for a modest 15,000 job gain. Those jobs were split between full and part-time work.
0: StatsCan says the unemployment rate fell for a third straight month to 6.4%. Ontario Premier Doug Ford is urging the Prime Minister to make a gas tax suspension permanent or at least extended beyond its looming expiry. Mark Carney announced in April the government would pause collection on the federal fuel excise tax on gas and diesel until Labor Day as a way to counteract rising gas prices. Ford has written today to Carney asking him to keep the tax break in place until January or make the suspension permanent. And the Powerball jackpot stateside is now eclipsing $856 million.
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3: It's one of the top 10 largest grand prizes in Powerball history, with the lump sum payout currently standing at $372 million. And all it takes is $2 and a dream, with people already making plans in case of a win.
4: I think I wouldn't work anymore, and I'd travel Europe.
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3: The winner could get the jackpot in its entirety if they choose to receive an annual payment over 30 years. I'm Natalie Migliori.
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11: 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So today, we have a 40% chance of showers and a risk of a thunderstorm tonight with a low 22. Tomorrow is going to be a warm one, high of 30, Humidex 37. There is a 60% chance of showers tomorrow afternoon and a risk of a thunderstorm, low 17 tomorrow night. Right now, 28, 82 Fahrenheit. 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So today, looking at the roads out there, I'm seeing some ongoing issues, one of them being the intersection of Erie Street West and Victoria Avenue and Olette and Ellis Street. We'll have intermittent lane restrictions and limited crosswalk access during traffic signal infrastructure installation. That's going to be ongoing until August 21st. If you spot something on those roads, shoot us a text at 519-792-2559.
12: News, the biggest stories, and the people making headlines. This

This is it. This is it for me. A lot of people have been asking. I've been getting texts and saying, Dan, are you back? Is this it? Is this the permanent gig? No, it's not. You will see me back here and there on AM 800.

0: And who knows? We don't know what the future is going to hold, but I am returning to 89X as of Monday, but it's been so much fun reconnecting with so many people. It's Friday, and listen, if you remember my show at all, I was kind of a massive fan of the Windsor International Film Festival. That has not changed. I've been doing a countdown. We're 85 days away. I'm just saying, 85 days away until October 29th when WIFF is kicking off. As you know, it's my favorite time of year. And yes, I'm counting Christmas and New Year's. WIFF is my favorite time. Every Friday, I used to get, well, we used to all get a little cinematic appetizer with our weekend watch list, courtesy of the executive director and chief programmer of WIFF, Vincent Georgie. And hey, would it be a return to AM800 without me bringing back Vincent Georgie? Vincent, welcome back.
1: Dan, it is a pleasure, and boy, does this bring back very, very, very fond memories, my friend.
0: Well, I will say this, and I said it because you were there the final day back in October. Yes. On AM800. You were literally, and I don't care if this sounds like I'm playing favoritism, man, you were my favorite segment of the week, and I know so many people looked forward to it. It was so much fun, so I couldn't not do a weekend watch list this week.
1: Well, feeling has always been very, very, very mutual, and I've got to tell you, I think as many times as folks are reaching out to you to find out when is this coming back, we're back together on the show, all this type of stuff, on the WIFF side and on my side, it was the same thing. People kept constantly saying how much they missed the show, they missed the segment, just all of it.
0: Yeah.
1: It's good to be back together, Dan, and as much as you and I have seen each other, you know, socially and, you know, offline and all that,
0: right,
1: be back on the air together. That was really some magic that we put together there, talking movies and having some fun on Fridays.
0: It always was. You know, I do want to bring it back. I want to work on it, .. on 89X as well. Yes.
1: I know we have some plans.
0: Yes, so we do. Some stuff cooking. But, you know, I do want to ask about the festival, because like I said, I'm counting down the days, but I want to dive into the watch list. This is one film, the first film on your list this week. I saw a preview of it, and right away I marked it as, okay, absolute must see. It almost looks like a coming of age romantic supernatural horror film out of Australia called Leviticus.
1: Yeah. It's such a cool film. It is. It's all the things you said. It's a coming of age story. Yes. It is a romance. Yes. It is supernatural, definitely. It is a horror film, definitely. It's all of it combined. It's really well done. I thought it totally held my attention. The other thing I want to point out is, in this summer where we've had a massive hit like Obsession,
0: yeah,
1: we've had a massive hit like Backrooms, we've had all these big horror films do really well. For some reason, when Leviticus came out this summer, it made some money, but got drowned out, I just think, by much bigger horror films. Everybody that has seen Leviticus is like, it is really good. Strong recommendation on this. If you like some horror, you like some supernatural, you actually like a really good story at the same time, Leviticus is a really, really good film from Australia. Strong recommendation. It's very good.
0: It's great. You know, it's funny. There seemed to be a shift in horror films the last couple of years. And you showed one of them. And I almost think of this as one as the first one that changed horror. You showed it at WIFF. It was a film called It Follows.
1: Oh, yes. And
0: I thought it was such a smart, unique film. And then after that, we saw films like The Babadook, Hereditary, all these really smart horror films. And this to me looks like it really fits that genre well.
1: Yeah, it's horror films that are super smart, super well acted, super well written, super chilling. But it's all of the above, you know. And funny, I'm glad you mentioned It Follows. That film was mostly shot in Detroit.
0: That's right. Yeah.
1: Yeah. Really, really cool film. And we had shown that film at WIFF 2014, if you can imagine, Dan, before that film became a hit.
0: Wow.
1: So the audience that saw it with knew it was like a special film, but then like 6 months later it became a massive, massive hit. And it deserved it. Very good film.
0: Oh, excellent. The next one here, this one, kind of a romance drama, The Young Victoria.
1: Yeah, well, you know, it's been based on some conversation I've had with all sorts of WIFF fans talking about it's been, in some ways, the summer of Emily Blunt.
0: Mm.
1: She's terrific in Disclosure Day, Steven Spielberg's film earlier this summer. She's obviously very fun in Devil Wears Prada 2. I started thinking of some different Emily Blunt films that people probably haven't seen, because so many of her films end up being these big box office hits that everyone's seen. I wanted to highlight the film The Young Victoria that she made. It's a period piece drama She plays a young Queen Victoria. She's very good in it. It's made by Denis Villeneuve, who's got his next Dune installation being opened at Christmas, the great Canadian director, Denis Villeneuve.
0: Right.
1: But this is one of those films that Emily Blunt is fantastic in, but I bet even some big fans of hers have actually not seen this. She's very good in it. She plays a young Queen Victoria. It's called The Young Victoria. Really terrific film. If you want some strong writing, strong acting, the sets and costumes are beautiful, and a very good underseen performance by Emily Blunt, this is a good choice.
0: And the third one here, now this one caught my eye immediately because the film Outrageous Fortune. Now, I know there's a few films by this name. Are you referring to the Bette Midler Shelley Long film?
1: Absolutely.
0: Oh, thank you. Yes.
1: Absolutely. I mean, what weekend watches wouldn't be flavored with some sort of 80s throwback of a film that isn't phenomenal, but is really quite good nonetheless.
0: You know what I mean? Oh, absolutely.
1: Yeah, and I mean, when's the last time you're going to get, or any time you're going to get Bette Midler and Shelley Long in the film together? You know what I mean?
0: Right.
1: But is it funny? It's a very funny film. Entertaining. They are both clearly having a ball. And it's one of these true 1980s comedies, where everything is a bit too much, a bit excessive, a bit over the top. But because the lead actresses are both clearly having such a ball, and they're getting into some schemes together and all this type of stuff, they're on the run, like it's a whole shebang. If you want something that is a great 80s throwback, or seeing it for the first time as just something that was really just damn funny, Outrageous Fortune is a good time.
0: I almost forgot about this film too, but you mentioned this as a quintessential 80s film, and it's so true. It wasn't necessarily spectacular, but the dynamic duo of Shelley Long and Bette Midler and their chemistry. I watched another film just last night, actually, same along the same lines. Not a spectacularly written film, but it is spectacular in its own right. Big Business with Bette Midler and Lily Tomlin.
1: Oh, like, damn, I could recommend that on every weekend watch list every week.
0: Right? It's so good.
1: Bette Midler and Lily Tomlin playing switched at birth twins.
0: Yeah.
1: I mean, what more do you need in life?
0: Yeah.
1: I mean, that film is funny and entertaining. It's in that period of time of those big sort of Warner Brothers and Touchstone big studio comedies. And Big Business is another one I'd recommend any day of the week.
0: Agreed. Do they still make movies like that today?
1: You know what? They don't, and they should, and they might.
0: Yeah.
1: Because what's happened is, funny enough, more and more original comedies are viewed as something that should go straight to streaming.
0: Right.
1: Because they're not big budget enough to make $1 trillion back. So that's like, well, why bother putting them in theaters? But it's worth it, because I'd actually argue comedy and horror are the two genres that it's the most important to see them with an audience.
0: Right, right.
1: It actually changes how you receive the film and the reaction and all that. Yeah. Absolutely. But you know what? Just as Obsession and Backroom showed us this summer, just as the astounding numbers that Spider-Man just did and the astounding numbers that The Odyssey just did, you know, when something is well-made and is good and is original, the audience shows up for it in droves, absolutely positively. I think we're one breakout comedy away from having comedy being all over, you know, mainstream theaters, as it should be. But certainly the 80s was a real heyday for these studio comedies.
0: It really was, too. And I think VHS was a big part of that, too, as well. Yeah, absolutely.
1: Absolutely. Agreed.
0: Gave a lot of films a life they may not have had on the big screen.
1: Yeah.
0: So good. You have a double feature, as always. This one featuring the one and only Willem Dafoe.
1: Yeah, I mean, what an interesting sort of unusual actor. I'm like, we've not often had the chance to talk about Willem Dafoe, and he's one of our best actors, sort of a character actor. But he started off as more of a younger leading man, and then into having a much more weirder career and playing just offbeat parts. But you know, when Willem Dafoe shows up in a film, you know, casting him as, like, you know, the guy next door, there's always something going on with him. So I want to highlight two films that I think really give us a really, really good, you know, take on what he can offer. The first one being Shadow of the Vampire, which he got an Oscar nomination for, where he actually plays Nosferatu. He plays Dracula.
0: Right.
1: Very, very interesting and kind of fantastic. So I want to highlight that performance. I think, have you seen that one, Dan?
0: I loved it. I thought it was fantastic. I was obsessed with Nosferatu at that time. So I watched that, and then I watched Shadow of a Vampire as a companion piece to it.
1: Yeah, okay, makes sense. Yeah, that makes sense. That's good. He's great in the film.
0: Oh, amazing.
1: Quite the transformation.
0: Yes.
1: And then the other one I wanted to recommend is a really dicey film he was in, but people who want something that's dicer will love it. It's called Antichrist.
0: Mm.
1: It's him and Charlotte Gainsbourg. And it is a film that is tough and definitely edgy as all heck. But if you want, so I don't want to spoil too much, it's about a couple that is going through something. The film It's a lot of sex. It's a lot of violence. It's a lot of everything. But if you want something that is really boundary pushing and Willem Dafoe is phenomenal in it, he is great in it. It's called Antichrist. We shot this film years ago. There's still people that will talk to me about it because it was such a woe of a trip. And that's what I think is always interesting with Willem Dafoe as an actor. He's a bit of a trip.
0: Yeah, he really is. And he's somebody I don't often consider. And he's been in some interesting film choices. Antichrist, I recall watching that. And you know, I believe I watched it at WIFF when it came out. And I remember thinking, wait a minute, what am I watching here right now? Wild trip of a film. Really well done, though. That's a great one. So, you know, I was just saying, we're officially 85 days away until WIFF. I know this is kind of go time for you and the amazing WIFF team. Where are you right now? Where are you and the team at right now as far as the planning process goes?
1: Yeah, so summer for us is extremely busy. No question around it. So this is really, really, really all hands on deck in terms of planning right up until Labor Day. Once Labor Day hits, it's even more busy, but it's a different type of busy. We're done planning it or organizing. Now we're starting to like lay down the event, if you will.
0: Right.
1: So right now, I'd say in terms of programming, there's over 200 films already selected, invited, and confirmed. So we're down to our last about 20 to 30 films the most. So that's really, really exciting. In terms of planning some of our special events, some of our parties, all of that's going on right now. Booking guests, confirming who's coming and all of that's going on right now. So right now is very much the exciting part for sure, because you can feel it coming. And when someone like you says it's 85 days away, it's like getting a splash of cold water on the face.
0: In a good way.
1: But we're definitely, we're cooking pretty intensively right now, getting everything ready. Labor Day is this very big milestone. We have a ton of stuff we want to get done by then, and then we start. You know, I mean, we start announcing our opening film and our first major films right after Labor Day.
0: Wow. I recall you telling me before that Labor Day kind of marked the point. Before Labor Day and after, it's two very different modes of its go time. Yeah.
1: Yep. So, 100%. Yeah, it is.
0: When you sit down to 25, 30 films, do you mean 25, 30 film slots left or 25 left to screen?
1: Slots.
0: Wow.
1: We only have about 20, less than 30 slots left. We have over 200 films confirmed, signed, sealed, and delivered, which are some of them, oh my gosh, I can't wait to start talking about them. So we're really down to it. And then also to all the with local films, those are all with our judges right now. So they're watching those to find out what's going to come from all of our local filmmakers. So that's being worked on right now. We've got some Detroit screenings to talk about as well that we'll be announcing, which we're very, very proud of to do again this year. Mm. But we're down to it. The first film we invited for this year, I think, was like last Christmas.
0: Wow.
1: Oh, yeah, we get right in,
0: So you don't stop, yeah.
1: Someone handed me a film on a USB key at the opening night party last year. I'm like, sure. They're like, is it too early? I'm like, it's never too early. They're like, here it is. I'm like, okay, great, sure.
0: And
1: actually, it's a film that's going to appear at the festival. It's a very good film. It was a great film, actually.
0: Wow.
1: It's never, the programming and the selection and stuff never stops. So when I'm at other film festivals, when I'm at the Cannes Film Festival, I'll be headed to TIFF in the fall. Any of this type of stuff, constantly shopping, looking for things, looking for something that our artists are excited by. People send us stuff all the time. They submit stuff. They call us up. So always looking at stuff and then designing some special events and some really eventy stuff, some special guests coming in, some special anniversary screenings, a couple of family things we're pretty excited by. A very, very, I might argue, the strongest opening night film we've ever had. It's really good.
0: Wow.
1: There's some good stuff cooking here.
0: I gotta touch base with you live on air before, after Labor Day and get some of these announcements out there. Vincent, as always, absolutely incredible recommendations. And, just to read the back for our listeners, Leviticus, The Young Victoria, Outrageous Fortune, Yes, the one with Shelley Long and Bette Midler, and the double feature of Willem Dafoe, Shadow of the Vampire and Antichrist, which is a doozy of a watch, but a wow of a watch. Vincent, awesome reconnecting on air with you as always.
1: Such a good reunion, man. More to come.
0: Absolutely. So for everyone who is listening right now, you know, I know a lot, I bump into a lot of listeners at WIFF each year. WIFF is coming back. It's coming back October 29th through November 8th. Just stay tuned. Trust me. As always, Vincent Georgie, Executive Director of Windsor International Film Festival. More on the way. 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
0: 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Today, a last look at the weather for me for tonight. Anyway, we have a partly cloudy one right now. 40% chance of showers and a risk of a thunderstorm tonight with a low 22. Tomorrow, a mix of sun and cloud, 60% chance of showers in the afternoon with a risk of a thunderstorm and a high of 30, Humidex 37, partly cloudy Saturday night with a low of 17. Sunday, sunny and a high 30. Monday, cloudy, 60% chance of showers and a high 29. And Tuesday, cloudy, 30% chance of showers with a high 27. And right now we're at 28. That's 82 Fahrenheit.
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0: Oh, way to bring it back full circle, Aaron, with this one, Jane's Addiction, Stop. This is the one that stopped me from being on AM 800 when 89X came back. This was the first in history lesson here. When 89X launched back in the early 90s, this was the first song that kind of signified the switch to 89X. And then it went to country for a little bit. And then when it came back, they brought it back with Jane's Addiction Stop. And the minute I heard that song and I thought, oh boy, does this mean what I think it means? Does this mean 89X is coming back? And it did. And I had to go back to 89X. And it was not an easy decision, but it's a fun one. Life is great. And I miss AM 800. I do so much. I love 89X. I miss the listeners. I miss the engagement. I miss the topics. I miss the community connection. But, you know, you can catch me. I'm going back to 89X next week, starting Monday. And I'm on the same time as this shift. I'm on 2 to 7. So it's a direct competition. Noah, but it's, you know, it's so fun. And you'll hear me here and there on AM 800 filling in. If Kyle needs a vacation, Kyle Horner, I'll take over that time slot. If whoever ends up taking over this shift, if they need a vacation, maybe I'll step in for a week or so here and there to do some chat radio, some talk radio, and have some fun and stay connected to the community. Always been a big, big fan of radio. Truly, since I can remember, we've always had the radio on in the house. It was just part of the day. When you woke up, you heard the radio. Even before I got up, my dad would have the radio on low volume while he ate breakfast and got ready to go to work. And then we'd get up and my mom would do her makeup and the radio would be on. And just one of those things. I always start my day with the radio and I always kind of have it on in the background just to stay informed. It's tough to stay informed too, especially online. There are so much misinformation, and anymore, you can't even tell if it's AI or not. I was getting all fired up over something until I read the comments and someone said, wait, this didn't even happen. This is AI. So, you know, check your sources always, or just, you know, have AM 800 on, stay connected to the community. 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You hear about what's going on down the street from you. It's why I love it so much. So thank you all for being a big part of that. Our listeners have always been a massive part of why AM 800 CKLW works so much. And it was lovely to return these past 4 days for all of you to remind me of how special AM 800 is. So keep listening and listen. Tune into 89X as well. And say hello to me. I'm there every single weekday from 2 to 7 p.m. playing some alternative music. 5:58. That's it. Have a great weekend. Maybe I'll see you out at some festivities. If you're going to the Pride Parade on Sunday, I will be there sporting an 89X t-shirt. Give me a wave. Give me a hug. Give me whatever. And I'll, within reason, of course. And it's going to be a great time. Have a great weekend, everyone. And stay tuned. CTV News Windsor is up next on AM 800.
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21: Good evening, and thank you for joining us on CTV Windsor and AM 800. A busy Kingsville intersection is raising safety concerns after a number of collisions in just a few days. The deputy mayor says construction changes are creating confusion for drivers, and she's asking for a temporary fix before more problems happen. CTV's Sanjay Maru is in Kingsville for us tonight. Sanjay.
22: Three crashes within a one-week period at this same intersection in Kingsville. And the town's deputy mayor believes the way this construction zone is laid out may be causing confusion for some drivers. Highway 3 and Division Road is in the middle of a major road widening project. And now the MTO is reviewing conditions here. Highway 3 and Division Road, a left turn left this driver wondering what to do next. It's the kind of confusion and poor driver behavior residents say they're seeing while this intersection is under construction.
17: You get people tailgating and cutting in front of you and passing you, and I think it's very dangerous.
23: There had been two in the matter of 2 days when I reached out to the county and said, hey, I know this is a provincial highway, but what can we do about making it more safe? And they contacted the MTO right away, and in that same day, there was a third accident.
22: A motorcycle collision on July 31st, followed by a second two-vehicle collision on August 3rd, leading to a 32-year-old Windsor woman facing several charges, then this one on August 4th. The road work is part of a larger project to widen Highway 3 from two lanes of traffic to four, two in each direction. And Kingsville Deputy Mayor Kimberly DeYoung says the temporary configuration is creating other points of confusion.
23: The way the road's blocked is intended to allow construction traffic, so it's really not blocked. And it's confusing when you're turning that, don't follow the work truck in front of you down the closed lane, and people have done U-turns in the middle of that intersection.
22: It's been about a month since Division Road reopened to through traffic crossing Highway 3, bringing more vehicles through this intersection while construction is underway and adding to the problem.
17: A lot of people are trying to rush to get to work every morning or rush home from work.
22: DeYoung says the MTO has acknowledged her concerns about the area and is now taking a closer look.
23: I think they're going to review the whole stretch because there are several intersections that are currently under construction, and Division and Highway 3 might be the busiest, but it's certainly not the only one without some confusing markers.
22: And there's no timeline yet on when the MTO's review could be completed or what, if any, temporary changes could come out of it. The overall Highway 3 widening project is expected to be completed sometime in 2027. Stephanie.
21: Okay. Sanjay Maru, thank you for the staying in Kingsville now. The old high school closed in the year 2024, but memories of its heydays are still alive. Work is underway to salvage items inside the building, and that has residents looking to get a piece of the once cherished school. That's where we find Robert Lovian tonight. Robert.
1: Stephanie, demolition is now well underway here at the former Kingsville District High School, but it took quite some work to get to this point. That's because for weeks, crews scoured through the former classrooms and opened up walls to find the little pieces of history that had been left behind. And now some former teachers and students that I spoke with say that they're adding those items to their personal collection. Phones at Ganyo Salvage and Antiques in McGregor have been busy. New stock rolling in from the former Kingsville District High School, bringing back old memories for teachers like Lana Roten-Grondin.
3: I was so excited I actually cried.
1: Each year, Roten-Grondin's graduating students sign ceiling tiles, and now she owns some of them.
3: One in particular was my youngest son, who graduated in 2018. And his name's up there, and it was right above my desk, and it says, I love you.
1: Responsible for demolishing the old school, Ganyo has been salvaging items along the way and sharing them online.
7: The one day my son found that Du Maurier pack of cigarettes behind a locker, and it generated, I don't know, over 1,500 comments on just a little pack of cigarettes.
1: Interest was piqued, from old pop cans to used lockers and sports equipment. People want a piece of a long staple in the Kingsville community.
7: It's nice to be able to maybe allow them to have some part of their history that they've lost.
1: Some finds hold more history than others.
15: Okay, well, here you go. Here are the blueprints to the building.
1: Former student Chris Parent getting his hands on the original plans for the school's 1964 addition.
24: I don't know what I'm going to do with them, but I thought it would be really neat to have and put in a corner somewhere and maybe grab a couple of the pages and put them on the wall somewhere.
1: The property was purchased from the public school board earlier this year. Tearing down decades-old buildings, though, often doesn't result in efforts to save what's left behind.
15: We had a crew in here, probably about eight people, salvaging various items that we know through history.
1: With history saved, the focus turns to demolition. Crews will separate items from the debris, making sure the impact on the landfill is minimal.
15: The majority of demo within the next month or so will probably, like, bulk of it will get done, and then it'll be, you know, processing the concrete and all the floors and the footings, and that'll be, you know, kind of another month or so doing that process.
1: In the meantime, Roten-Grondin heads home with some new artwork for her planting shed.
3: So that I could, again, sit there and do some things and look at them just like I did when I was on my in my classroom.
1: Demolition work is now about a quarter of the way complete. Crews plan to work on these outer walls last to mitigate the impacts of dust and debris. Then the site will be turned back over to the owner, but at this point, there's no confirmed plans about what will come next for this property. Stephanie.
21: Okay, Robert, thank you for this. Meanwhile, a local Legion is asking for the return of a piece of valued history. Royal Canadian Legion Branch 255 in Windsor says a veteran's beret and cap badge were taken from a mannequin inside the branch's pool room several days ago. The items were donated by the veteran's family and held special meaning for both the family and the Legion community. Branch members are asking whoever took the keepsakes to return them, no questions asked. The Legion says the items are more than just a hat and badge. They represent a veteran's service, sacrifice, and a connection to the past.
25: We're not looking to get anybody into trouble. Basically, we're just, we want to do this the easy way. Bring it in. No questions will be asked. We just want our history back, and we want the gentleman to have his uniform so we can remember him since he passed away in 2000.
26: Just, you know, being a Patricia, it hurts that somebody would even think of doing something like that. Not just for the Patricias, but for any other regiment in the military.
21: In other news, Windsor police have charged a 13-year-old boy after a youth was stabbed early this morning in East Windsor. Police say officers were called to the 3000 block of Jefferson Boulevard shortly after 2:30 a.m., where they found an injured 16-year-old boy. Investigators say the victim and the accused are known to one another. They got into a fight inside of a home before the incident escalated outside. The 16-year-old was taken to hospital with injuries that are not considered life-threatening. Police say the 13-year-old suspect was located and arrested a short time later. The youth is facing charges, including assault with a weapon and assault causing bodily harm. Three people are being treated for smoke inhalation after a house fire in Windsor this morning. The fire broke out around 7:30 at a home in the 800 block of Giles Boulevard East. When firefighters arrived, they could see heavy smoke billowing from the back of the 2.5-story house. Crews quickly launching an offensive attack and getting the fire under control. The fire was declared out about 30 minutes later. Officials say the fire started in the kitchen and is considered accidental. Three people were taken to hospital and treated for smoke inhalation. They have since been released from hospital. Let's take a break now. CTV meteorologist Gary Archibald joining me now for a first look at the weather from the top of the Bell Building tonight. Gary.
0: Stephanie, it's warm, it's humid, and that trend will continue for the weekend. We could see 30 degrees just like today, and winds are about 29 in Chatham-Kent, feeling like about 35. Tomorrow, 30 will be accompanied by some scattered showers and thunderstorm potential. This disturbance is in and around us. We've seen intermittent showers today across parts of southwestern Ontario. Not everyone saw it. Most of us in and around Windsor Essex saw the sun and the cloud cover of the fair weather variety. I'm anticipating about a 60% chance of rain Saturday, much less for Sunday. It's not a complete washout. I'll break down what you need to know. See if we stay warm and humid into next week. It might surprise you. That's coming up. For now, I'll send it back inside to you at the desk.
21: The health unit has once again closed Lakeshore Lakeview Park West Beach for the weekend. Ichu says water testing shows E. coli counts higher than 1,000. As well, warning signs have been posted and swimming is not recommended at Colchester Beach as the E. coli counts there are approaching 700. Now, mosquito season is in full swing, and researchers are asking Windsor Essex residents to help them catch some of those buzzing pests. The University of Windsor is asking for help tracking the invasive tiger mosquito. CTV's Chris Campbell joins us with more on this tonight. Chris.
15: Yes, Stephanie, mosquitoes aren't exactly the kind of thing most people like to collect, but researchers at the University of Windsor are hoping you'll make an exception because even one mosquito could help them learn where it's establishing itself. Mosquitoes may be a summer nuisance, but for researchers, they're a potential source of important information. The University of Windsor is asking those in Windsor, Essex, to help collect the bodies of dead mosquitoes this summer. The less squished, the better. They have a particular interest in the invasive tiger mosquito.
4: So they want to know how common they are in our area, if their population is increasing, and they're trying to track where it might be found in our area.
15: The tiger mosquito has been found in Windsor, Essex for about a decade, and while it can be difficult to identify just by looking at one, researchers have several ways of figuring out what species they've caught. For anyone outside this summer, the mosquitoes are already getting plenty of attention.
5: I started down that path and I said, nope.
15: This cyclist from Bell River says she wasn't familiar with this kind of citizen science project, but likes the idea of the public helping out.
5: That's excellent because you get a good sample that way, you know, and the university does a lot of good work here.
6: It'll give us something else to look for. We're doing a scavenger hunt and now we can look for this mosquito.
15: And there's a public health reason researchers want to keep an eye on the tiger mosquito.
8: The Asian tiger mosquito, which is also known as the Aedes albopictus, has been documented in our region since 2016. and is considered an invasive species of public health interest.
2: The health unit says the mosquito is known to carry several diseases, but so far none of the mosquitoes collected locally have tested positive. Michelle Bondi stresses the goal is to better understand the local mosquito population, whether or not the tiger mosquito is found.
4: Even if we don't find tiger mosquitoes in our sampling effort this year, that's a good thing because we don't really want tiger mosquitoes in our area.
2: Residents who want to help can get a collection kit from the university or talk to the researchers about using their own mosquito traps. And they're hoping you'll freeze whatever you catch.
4: I mean, it's weird to hope for more rain and more mosquitoes, but if they're out there, we just want to collect them. That's all.
2: So if you're outside this summer and a mosquito finds you, researchers say you don't have to let it get a free meal. You can learn more about the Tiger Mosquito Citizen Science Project by heading over to our website at ctvnewswindsor.ca. Stephanie?
21: Okay, Chris, thank you for this. Employees at Nexstar Energy have ratified a new three-year collective agreement, one the union is calling well-deserved. Unifor Local 444 represents 800 workers at the plant and says the deal has significant gains across the board, including wage increases, accelerated wage progression, increased benefits and productivity or signing bonuses. The deal also includes improved pension contributions and workplace and language improvements. Are you tired of unwanted marketing calls? So are the residents of France. Starting August 11th, France is banning unsolicited telemarketing calls, a move the government officials say will protect consumers from intrusive sale pitches and shield vulnerable people from fraudulent commercial practices.
9: I don't think there's too many people who enjoy unsolicited telephone calls at all hours of the day.
10: University of Windsor Law Professor Muharram Kenneth says an unsolicited telemarketing ban in France is a step in the right direction, but long overdue. And those we spoke to agree.
11: It's very frustrating.
12: It's a waste of time.
19: I get them so often that I never know if it's going to be a real phone call or not. And it happens so often that I just get frustrated.
13: And it should be banned.
9: It's a way for making sure that consumers have more power over who contacts them and under what circumstances.
10: Under this law, individuals who make illegal calls can be fined up to 75,000 euros or more than $121,000 Canadian per call. Companies can face fines of up to 375,000 euros or more than $606,000 Canadian per call. There are exceptions. Consumers may consent to receive marketing calls, for example, by checking a consent box on a form or if they have a prior relationship with a company. But Kianis says that won't stop every unsolicited call.
9: If that call is taking place in a jurisdiction where the European Union can't go after that person, well, you know, the argument is pretty much academic at that point.
10: If you live in Canada, you can reduce the number of telemarketing calls you receive by registering your number on the National Do Not Call list managed by the CRTC.
9: I think it was successful initially. The way that people have gotten around our Do Not Call registry is essentially to move their call centers offshore.
10: In a statement sent to CTV News, the CRTC considers multiple approaches to reducing unsolicited communications to Canadians, including compliance and policy measures. It goes on to say they are following the initiative in France with great interest. Kiana predicts Canada will follow with a similar ban.
9: If we want to do business with something like the European Union, then we're going to have rules and regulations that very closely mirror what they have.
21: This takes us to our question of the day. Do you think Canada should ban unsolicited telemarketing calls? Go to our website to cast your vote, ctvnewswindsor.ca. Yesterday we asked, how do you use your phone while driving? 54% say they only use hands-free. Another 40% say they don't touch it at all. 2% admit to using it frequently. New details, in the Canada-U.S. trade talks still ahead. What a potential tariff deal could mean for steel, alcohol, and dairy. Later, why local greenhouse growers say they're paying the price for a parasite outbreak linked to imported lettuce.
11: It's Dollar Drink Summer at McDonald's. 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All
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0: CTV News has confirmed what could be in a potential Canada-U.S. trade deal, including lower steel and aluminum tariffs, in exchange for concessions on alcohol and dairy. CTV's Judy Trin now on the talks.
1: After 90 minutes of intense trade talks in Washington between top Canadian and American officials, some details are emerging about what cards Canada is willing to play.
2: This is about concessions, if there's to be concessions on both sides. It can't be a one-way street, which is what the American position has been up until now.
1: Industry sources tell CTV News that Canada is willing to drop counter tariffs on autos and convince the provinces to put American alcohol back on shelves if the U.S. agrees to reduce steep tariffs on key sectors such as forestry, autos, steel, and aluminum.
3: Well, I think we all heard Doug Ford a few weeks ago in D.C. in a scrum say, look, I understand the impact and the power of this booze ban, and I will reverse it if we get peace on the CUSMA and the full trade war.
1: After meeting with the U.S. trade representative, Minister Dominic LeBlanc says the focus is on striking a comprehensive deal that addresses all the sectoral tariffs.
4: Je crois en la gestion de l'offre, c'est important.
1: While the Prime Minister continues to defend supply management, negotiators have discussed changing how dairy quotas are managed.
5: Canada's nasty.
1: If that's not enough to prevent the Trump administration from bringing in new 50% tariffs that will hit $28 billion of Canadian goods like hockey equipment, sources say the federal government is working on retaliatory measures, such as blocking the U.S. from getting preferential access to critical minerals, energy, and big procurement projects.
6: As Canada is going in a position of strength, we were able to start restructuring our economy to make a new, start building a new Canada over the past year. We see the numbers coming out. It's working.
1: Other than negotiating with the Americans, the provinces will also have to be convinced to come on side. We're just hearing from Quebec's premier that that province won't put U.S. booze back on the shelves unless they get a deal that's fair to Quebec. Judy Turin, CTV News, Ottawa.
0: Republican members of a U.S. Senate committee have voted to hold America's former top doctor, Anthony Fauci, in contempt of Congress for declining to answer questions about his guidance during the COVID-19 pandemic.
7: We are voting on whether a witness who has received the benefit of a sweeping federal pardon can be ordered by this committee to answer questions.
0: Fauci invoked the Fifth Amendment to avoid self-incrimination more than 100 times in a hearing last week. Members say he's already protected by a preemptive pardon from former President Joe Biden. A judge in New Mexico has ordered Facebook's parent company, Meta, to pay more than $500 million into a teen mental health fund. The $567 million decision follows a landmark civil trial in March. Meta officials are accused of intentionally including features that feed social media addiction while failing to prevent child sexual exploitation. Meta officials say that they will appeal. The Windsor community gathered downtown today to mark Canada's historic recognition of the state of Palestine.

0: It was a celebration of Palestinian heritage, culture, and history at Charles Clark Square. The ceremony included the raising of a Palestinian flag alongside the Canadian flag and highlighted Palestinian folklore, cultural presentations, and the stories that connect residents to their heritage. Canada officially recognized the state of Palestine on September 21st of 2025. And thousands will make their way to Erie Street this weekend for the 40th St. Angela Merici Festival. A busy day of preparation around St. Angela's Church today. The opening ceremony will begin at 6 p.m. on Saturday with a silent auction, vendors, live performances, and, of course, Italian food. And on Sunday, starting at noon, a street soccer tournament, followed by family fun activities and a candlelight procession at 7:30 p.m. Regardless of your nationality, the festival's co-chair says all are welcome.
1: Creating the festival back in 1987 and seeing it continue for 40 years brings a lot of warmth to all of us, to the Italian community and the whole community at large. This is Erie Street. It's Via Italia. It's a street for everybody to come and enjoy.
0: Statistics Canada is out with the July labor force report, and it shows a much bigger increase in employment than economists expected. The agency says 75,000 jobs were added nationwide last month. Economists had predicted it would be closer to 15,000. The growth was split between full and part-time work, with Ontario leading the charge. Stats Canada says the country is now up 181,000 jobs since April and 196,000 from a year ago. Locally, the jobless rate moved from 8% in June to 7.6% last month. In Toronto, the TSX gained 245 points. In New York, the Dow added 152. The Nasdaq is up 342. The Canadian dollar gained a third of a cent. On commodity markets, gold added $100 an ounce and oil is up 89 cents a barrel. Coming up, how a simple tattoo is giving a mom's nonverbal son a new way to communicate anytime and anywhere.
2: 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Thanks to Sherry Berga for sending in this image. It will be hot and humid. Could there be potential stormy conditions for the weekend? I'll break down what you need to know as we look ahead to Saturday and Sunday coming up on CTV News Windsor.
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0: A look outside this afternoon. Gary joins me again. Now, Gary, we have several community events, festivals, parades going on this weekend.
2: We do, and there's a chance that some of those
13: activities outside. We'll see some wet weather. Thunderstorm potential is there even as I speak. It's scattered in nature, and if you see it, you might not be too impressed. We're talking about light activity for the most part. Some areas have been hit hard over the last 24 to 48 hours across southern Ontario. Air quality isn't as good as it's been over the last few days. We're in the low to medium, low medium category, a 4 on a scale of 1 to 10. It's not horrible, and it's been better. Right now, temperatures between 26 and 29, Chatham-Kent towards Windsor-Essex, respectively. That's 79 to about 84 degrees Fahrenheit under a mixture of sun and cloud, and a bit hazy as we look to the west, the horizon there. Humid X values, it's been a warm, muggy-ish day. 35 is what it feels like in Chatham-Kent, about 37 at the airport recording in Windsor. Okay, so the worst weather is well to our south and east, and it's likely to slide further east towards the Atlantic coast. We're in a relatively quiet slot right here across southern Ontario, but there's potential over the next, say, 6 to 12 hours. There's your scattered showers popping up, indicative of garden variety daytime heating events and even some nocturnal ones that could sustain themselves. The worst weather is really just light pockets of rainfall. Isolated thunderstorms, there's a risk, a slight one, for extreme southwestern Ontario. So I have to put those icons on the board as you see here. It is warm now and through to midnight. 23 and a slight risk of thunderstorm activity, more so a risk of showers at midnight. 23, by the way, at midnight feels close to 30, about 29. So a humid overnight. Potential showers tomorrow. In the afternoon, I think there's a pretty good chance of showers and or thunder shower activity. It will feel like 37. Sunshine returns for sunny Sunday. 30 degrees there, feeling like about 36. Monday, Tuesday, Wednesday, cloudy and showery, 29, 27, 27. Then cooling off Thursday, Friday, fair weather for the most part, 26 and 24. That's a look at your Intercare Sile's 7-day forecast.
0: The health unit is reporting 35 cases of cyclosporiasis across Windsor, Essex. The gastrointestinal illness is linked to contaminated lettuce from Mexico. And as CTV's Robert Lothian reports, the crisis is starting to impact local greenhouse operations.
14: As cases of cyclosporiasis, an intestinal illness, now triple the five-year average in Windsor, Essex, advice from the region's top doctor remains steadfast.
15: They should also think about fresh food and salads that they might consume there and consider that risk when they're dining outside of Canada.
14: In Windsor, Essex, 35 cases have been reported this year. Heavily linked to shredded lettuce and pre-mixed products, cases are in the thousands across the border. The
15: majority of these cases have been related to travel to Michigan, mostly.
14: Spread, though, isn't just causing healthcare concerns.
16: The key message that we want consumers to know is the recent cycles or outbreak involves shredded lettuce mainly, and should not be viewed as a representative of all fresh produce.
14: The Ontario Greenhouse Vegetable Growers issuing a statement on Thursday telling consumers their produce is still safe. That comes as outbreaks are tied to a 10% dip in sales of tomatoes, cucumbers, and peppers in recent weeks.
16: If there's no information shared, then those consumer buying habits will change out of either fear or not having the details they need to make an informed decision.
14: OGVG Executive Director Richard Lee says greenhouses are held to rigorous standards, undergoing regular testing, applying processes for using the washroom, and consistently tracking products.
16: In some cases, we can identify the grower, the individual that picked the produce, and which row they picked it from.
14: Best practices are still being urged, such as washing hands before handling food, rinsing fresh fruits and vegetables, and

0: spoke with a mother and reports on why her tattoo means her son can now whisper.
1: C-A-R, car.
2: It may seem novel, but this keyboard tattoo is opening up a world of communication for Jessica Fletcher and her 11-year-old nonverbal son, Hunter.
1: When we remove communication barriers, we're giving non-speakers the chance to show us who they really are.
2: Hunter is autistic and until last month communicated almost entirely through a virtual communication device. But that all changed when the device died while they were at a restaurant.
1: I got a piece of paper and I wrote the alphabet and he kind of got a little frustrated. He flipped it over and started writing the keyboard and he fake typed on the keyboard to tell me what he wanted to eat.
2: Inspired by that interaction, she wanted to make sure he had that access everywhere, like at a splash pad where technology may not be suitable.
1: That sparked the idea for me that I can't limit him to technology because technology does fail us.
2: That decision is having a big impact. A video on her keyboard tattoo has gained over 1.5 million likes. She's now partnered with a local business to create shirts with keyboards on the sleeve.
1: Students at his school want shirts with it on the sleeve so he can talk to them on the playground and be able to whisper and tell secrets.
2: That's garnering positive feedback nationwide. Maddie Dever has autism, is the parent of four autistic young adults, and chairs the National Autism Network. Dever says alternative forms of communication are important for nonverbal people.
3: So many people, when they're given the avenue that works, oh my God, we find out how intelligent these kids are.
2: As for Hunter, his mom says the tattoo has another benefit.
1: He has the ability to talk to me in secret, which is very important for his autonomy as an individual.
2: Forming a permanent connection between mother and son. Anna Mandin, CTV News, Fredericton.
0: She's just 5 weeks old and already a wildfire survivor. Still ahead, how animal rescues are stepping up.
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0: Southern Ontario, wildfires continue to force families and animals out of the region. Animal rescues in southwestern Ontario are stepping up, taking in hundreds of surrendered pets and strays. But SCTV's Colton Weens shows us it's been a struggle to keep up.
1: I love this particular

0: rescue that I'm working with, and this was a cause that spoke to me. And how could I say no?
1: This is Aurora, about 5 weeks old and currently being fostered by Stephanie Mealy in Kitchener.
0: She's fantastic. She's a very sweet girl, and she's very social.
1: She's just one of the many animals brought to the care of Northern Connection Dog Rescue around Brantford as wildfires up north keep pushing animals out.
0: About 2 weeks ago, it was all very quick. We found out what was going on, and then within a few days, we had planned to take some dogs out.
2: The evacuations and the fires have certainly created more of a crisis situation right now.
1: Liz Sauer with New Collar Collective has also been helping take animals in. She says local groups around Thunder Bay are fostering pets so they can be returned to their families when possible, while strays and surrendered animals have come south.
2: We took in about 70 animals this week, not us ourselves. It was a group of 16 rescues. And then 2 weeks ago, 110 animals came down that went to about 19 rescues. So we don't typically see a transport every 2 weeks. Usually it's sort of every month. So there is certainly an increase.
1: A lack of access to spay and neutering in the north has always been an issue for overpopulation, which Sauer says hasn't helped in these trying times. But while these rescues do rely heavily on donations and help, the amount of people wanting to get involved has also increased.
2: We're really seeing it. We're seeing people step up to foster who hadn't really considered it before or asking how they can help. So it's been really rewarding to see the community step up.
1: As for Aurora, she'll be staying in Southern Ontario going forward, thanks to the loving care of the agencies helping in the province.
3: Mealy hasn't decided whether she's going to keep Aurora or put her up for adoption, but if she is put up for adoption, it'll be in about 2.5 weeks, and Mealy will also be the one deciding where she goes. Colton Mead, CTV News, Kitchener.
4: Sandy McDonald joins me again to talk about things happening in our gardens and this rather peculiar insect that you hold here.
5: Yes.
4: It's unique, isn't it?
5: It is. We've talked about cicadas before, but it is the season for cicadas. We hear them in the trees. They're doing that high-pitched, shrill mating call. And we'll talk a little bit about them again today. And we've brought a childhood friend of mine, I guess we can say.
4: Does your friend have a name?
5: It does not. Okay. Just cicada. Just cicada. Yeah, I don't want to get too attached.
4: Now, talk to us a little bit about the importance of their presence right now, this mating drive that they have, and what it means when you hear them close by, perhaps in a tree in your backyard.
5: So really, this is a mating call, of course. They've actually emerged from the ground, and we do have a couple samples. We can look at a couple of those samples. Mm-hmm. We have both the one that would emerge directly from the soil, and then it actually sheds the exoskeleton, usually on a tree. You might see its little, it shed exoskeleton on a tree, and then the adult emerges, just like we can demonstrate with this guy here too. But so they again are generally in a fairly tall tree so that the sound travels fairly far, and of course that's to attract a mate. The louder the sound, the more extended the sound, the more likely you are to get the attractive and vigorous mate.
4: Talk to us a bit, what do they feed on, and are there any particular favorites that are likely in our gardens on our properties?
5: Yes, and their life cycle can be rather long as well. Only a few years in the ground, feeding on various roots and things in the soil, but it can go as long as 17 years before their emergence. It can occur that long as well. So the juvenile form we generally don't see, though we do have one today, but the adult form, it only lives for a couple few weeks. After its mating, it dies. So the eggs will be laid and the cycle will remain over again. So most of the life cycle is in the soil, and a very short period of time do we see them in the trees and hear them, of course.
4: Sandy, thank you so much for joining us. And you too. Join us next week for another installment of Get Gardening.
6: Sandy, always bringing us something interesting. Michelle Molesky joining us now. Happening Now is coming up shortly. What are you working on for us tonight?
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6: Okay, Michelle, I feel a little icky talking about this, but mosquitoes might be a nuisance, but the university wants folks to actually collect them. Please explain this to us.
7: Yeah, absolutely. Researchers are going to need some help to find out if Asian tiger mosquitoes are here. U Windsor is going to make it easy for you to take part. People interested in helping collect mosquito samples can get a kit from the research team. They expect you to swat the insects, put them in a tube, and pop it into your freezer. Researcher Michelle Bondi says they have about 70 tubes ready to go right now, but they're hoping they'll need to make more.
17: They're simply plastic test tubes just because they're great for storage in freezers. We do need the samples to be frozen. So we can make more kits. We have volunteers who help us with this, and it's a matter of how many people are interested. I think we have about 70 pre-made right now, but we can make a lot more, and that would be a really exciting thing if we needed to make more.
7: If you want to participate, Chris Campbell included a QR code link in his web article on this, Stephanie, at ctvnewswindsor.ca.
6: Okay, also on our website today, a big bust for the CBSA.
7: Yes, it could be the first bust at the new Gordie Howe Bridge. Three firearms were seized at the new border crossing on the Windsor side, while another weapon was found at the Ambassador Bridge. They also found dozens of rounds of ammunition. Details about these guns were where these guns were found and the punishment, part of our online story again at ctvnewswindsor.ca. And in our social spotlight tonight, at an age when many people are told to take it easy, a 97-year-old is proving the sky really isn't the limit.
18: Go, Betty!
7: Betty Bromwich from the UK broke her own Guinness World Record as the oldest female wing walker. Bromwich first tried the stunt at 87. And has now completed 6 wing walks.
18: When you get old, you can't go here, you can't do this, you can't drive, you can't see, I can't see very well. And I get a bit frustrated. So I want to do the things that I can do.
7: I love that attitude. Her latest flight helped raise money for the hospital that cared for her after she suffered a stroke last year.
6: This is incredible. I'm questioning if she had to sign a waiver.
7: I'm pretty sure there'd be fairly significant waivers on this, but good for her. What a great attitude to have. I can't do this. I can't do that. but I can do this.
19: Love. Of course. I don't know how many people of any age would do that, let alone at her age.
7: Yeah. Yeah, good for her. That's why it's a great story.
19: Exactly, exactly. Yeah. Okay, thanks, Michelle, and that's what's happening now. Yeah. Okay, New York City's smallest pizzeria fits in the trunk of a tiny car. The unique business drawing hungry crowds. That's when we return.
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29: That's not my backyard.
19: It's not. But I'm sure you could see a different angle of the sky from your backyard.
29: Do you know, obviously, poetically speaking, though, looking up at the sky, that yes, is our yard in the heavens.
19: Exactly.
29: I will say this. Some people talked to me today. I couldn't believe it. They were saying, Gary, you wrecked my golf game. What? I wasn't on the links. There was some rain earlier, so a few scattered showers here and there, intermittently across parts of southwestern Ontario. Some of us didn't see anything. We will see the potential of showers and thunderstorms later tonight into tomorrow, and then sunny Sunday, both days, Saturday, Sunday, 30 degrees Celsius, feeling like the mid to upper 30s. And then some showers Monday, Tuesday, Wednesday, temperatures sliding off the scale just a bit. We'll be in the upper 20s by the end of next week, mid to lower 20s.
19: Okay, for those golfers, truly first world problems there.
29: Yeah. Blaming me?
19: Thank you, Gary. Michelle, what are we working on for tonight?
7: Well, Stephanie, the provincial government announced earlier this week they're thinking about reopening the Brantford jail. So we're looking into whether or not that might help with overcrowding at our local jail, the Southwest Detention Center. Stephanie will have those details tonight at 11.
19: Okay, finally tonight, good things really do come in small packages, especially in New York City.
6: One pizza maker is turning heads by serving up hot, fresh pies from the trunk of a tiny two-seater car. Bradley Alvello has transformed the mini ride into a rolling pizzeria using portable generators to keep the operation cooking. The unique concept is a big hit with hungry customers. It just goes to show you don't need a big store to deliver a big slice of New York City pizza. What I love about this is you go and order and then you chat with them. There's a whole story about it.
0: Yeah,
6: that's right. How did you get to this point? All of that.
0: What made you think to do this?
6: Exactly.
0: It takes the food truck to a whole new level.
6: How many trial and errors did it take in
0: food
6: order?
0: Sedan.
6: Yeah.
1: I'm liking it. New York City, though, boy, they're tough for their pizza. It better be good. Because there's a lot of pizza shops. Yeah, I mean, I have family down there. I worked in there. I do love some good za right out of the back of a vehicle. Normally, not the way I would look at it, but if it's good.
6: Stay open-minded.
0: When in Rome.
6: Yeah. Okay, on behalf of our dedicated team here at CTV News Windsor, thank you for watching.
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0: Gary and I will be back with your only late local newscast tonight at 11.
1: 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The weekend, there's rain coming. I will be nowhere. No one's going to see me.
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12: From the National Newsroom of the Canadian Press, I'm Jason White. Canada U.S. Trade Minister Dominic Leblanc is heading back from Washington after meeting with the U.S. Trade Representative, industry groups, and various U.S. senators. But Canadian dairy farmers are warning against any concessions as trade talks intensify with the United States ahead of President Donald Trump's latest tariff deadline.
13: A new round of 50% U.S. tariffs on a range of Canadian goods is set to take effect on August 19th. The U.S. has cited the supply management system that protects Canadian dairy as a key trade irritant, and Trump has repeatedly complained about the level of U.S. dairy farmers' access to Canada's market. Prime Minister Mark Carney said his government is loyal to the supply management system, and Dairy Farmers of Canada says our country has made several concessions already, only to be met each time with fresh demands. Diana Mussina, The Canadian Press.
12: Police are investigating a series of suspicious brush fires in British Columbia. The possible arsons come as firefighters fear an increase in fire starts in southern BC's tinder dry conditions. Raging fires have already destroyed hundreds of homes and forced thousands to evacuate. 10 of the Canadian Armed Forces' old Hercules aircraft will get a new lease on life as water bombers. They're being sold to a BC-based aerospace company. Canada's Secretary of State for Defense Procurement, Stephen Furr, says countries around the world desperately need more water bombers as wildfires become more prevalent.
15: Yeah, these airplanes are needed, and they whether it be a Herc or a CL-515 or a Dash 8 from Conair, these airplanes bring hope to many, many people who are dealing with really bad situations.
12: The CEO of Coulson Aviation says his company should be done refitting the first Hercules within the next year. Another conservative resignation is adding to a long list of by-elections for seats in the House of Commons. Ontario Conservative MP Larry Brock has announced he's stepping down to take a job in the Crown Attorney's Office in Brantford, Ontario. This means Canadians will have voted in at least 12 by-elections before Prime Minister Mark Carney hits 2 years in office. Ontario Premier Doug Ford has written the Prime Minister asking for the federal gas tax suspension to be permanent, or he'd like it extended until at least the end of the year. It's currently in effect until Labor Day. Statistics Canada says the country added 75,000 jobs in July, beating economists' expectations. And as Canadian Press reporter Michelle Zedikian explains, the unemployment rate fell for the third straight month.
17: The unemployment rate ticked down to 6.4% in July. The jobless rate is also down half a percentage point from a year ago, as more people who were looking for work were successful at finding jobs than this time last year.
12: Most of July's job gains were split between full and part-time work. This is the Canadian Press. In sports, Canada's Leila Fernandez is through to the round of 16 at the National Bank Open Women's Tennis Tournament in Toronto. She beat fifth-seeded Russian Mira Andreeva. The Saskatchewan Roughriders are at home to the winless Ottawa Redblacks tonight in CFL action. The Roughriders are chasing the division-leading Edmonton Elks at 5-2 in the West. The Redblacks are 0-7 in the East. Ottawa is also seeking its first road win since August 9th of last year in Toronto. Quarterback Nathan Rourke returns to the BC Lions for tomorrow's home game against the Hamilton Tiger Cats. He's been out for almost three games with an injury in his non-throwing arm. That happened during a game in Edmonton last month. And the CFL's division leaders will clash tomorrow in Montreal when the Alouettes host the Edmonton Elks. The Eastern leading Alouettes, minus a few key cogs on defense because of injuries, will try to stop Elks quarterback Cody Fajardo's high-powered offense. From the Canadian Press, I'm Jason White.
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18: The latest forecast now from the AM 800 Weather Center. We have a partly cloudy sky tonight, a 40% chance of rain and the risk of a thunderstorm with a low 22. Tomorrow, mix of sun and cloud, a 60% chance of showers and storms in the afternoon. Wind from the southwest at 40 kilometers an hour, the high 30 with the humidex 37 or 99. Chance of showers tomorrow evening, then clearing up, the low 17 or 63 Fahrenheit.
20: Now, especially in the Georgian Bay area, thunderstorms potentially tomorrow and rain on and off throughout the next few days. But the most important thing is the sun will shine at some point, so get out and enjoy it. I'm Andrea Case. 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
21: 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Ooh, maybe some interdimensional travel. 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
21: Protein everywhere. Yeah. I feel like this is a duck. Protein in my hair. Alyssa B is here, .ca, and it seems like everywhere you go, including your milk, now has protein added. Alyssa, why are we seeing so much protein? Is it good marketing, or do we need it?
22: That's a great question. I think yes to both. We need protein, but protein is being talked about so much now because it really does sit on the intersection of fitness, of aging, of longevity, of body composition. It's, you know, it's in all the wellness trends, and it's being marketed to us like crazy. Yes, protein added to the milk, but we have to also kind of be our own detectives because milk already has protein. So,
21: well, that's the thing. This is my question. Like, there's certain points where it's being sold to us as a marketing thing. And at Costco, they had like a chocolate milk with protein type thing, and they couldn't keep it in. Right. Like, everybody's buying it. I'm like, well, wait a second.
22: Well, I also think, Shane, is because more people, and especially more women, and we're talking about longevity and we're talking about fitness, we're talking about you and I in our age, like trying to be healthier as a healthier health span, right? And protein does help build muscle, and it does help make your bones stronger. The simple analogy that I give my clients, if you think of your body as a house, carbs are like the quick energy and the electricity. Fats are stored fuel. And protein really is the bricks and mortar and your repair tools of your home. So while I think every single macro is really important, like we need our carbohydrates, we need the fiber, and we need the protein. So do I think it's overhyped? I think it's just the industry is just trying to make it more aware and have people become a bit more aware of how important protein is.
21: Well, it's added value and a great way to raise the price. So exactly. There's no doubt about that.
22: We don't need
21: is there too much protein?
22: There is too much protein. Do I think we need protein added to our milk? No, there's enough protein in milk and dairy products and yogurt. Do we need protein added to our chips? Absolutely not. Like, chips are not an ultra processed food. eat your chips and enjoy it. Don't try to make it healthier by adding protein, because the protein that that's being added in is a processed protein. So stick with the basics.
21: And I'm already using the argument that they're potatoes and vegetables anyway, so.
22: Yes, okay. Yeah, the chips are potatoes and vegetables. Yes, of course. What about the veggie straws then? Protein-added veggie straws?
21: Oh, they're fake. They're not real.
22: We do need protein. Protein is important for healthy aging. Protein is important for the metabolism. Protein is super important for to stabilize your blood sugars. So while I think it is overhyped, we do need it. So it's a double-edged question that you ask.
21: Okay, but that's like taking the sugariest of the colas and saying vitamin C added and it's good for us now. I mean, we've seen this marketing play happen before.
22: Exactly. So what I would do and what I suggest all my clients is get your protein from real sources. You don't need protein chocolate milk. There's already protein in the milk. You can get your protein sources from your shrimp and your chicken and your scallops and your organ meats and your meats. You can get it from Greek yogurt, cottage cheese, eggs, egg whites. If these are part of your diet, you are most likely getting enough protein. But again, protein needs are very different for everybody. What are your goals? Is your goal to maintain your weight? Is your goal to become a bodybuilder? Is your goal to protect your muscles and your bones? Like, what are our goals here? And that's where it's different for everybody. So they say, like, the average woman, so you should be an average woman in her 50s who's active and who is trying to build more muscle, basically me, so I'm basically describing myself, I should have 1 gram of protein per pound. So I weigh about 115, 120 pounds, depending. I should shoot to aim to eat that much protein. That's a lot. And the reason why we're seeing it everywhere is because that's a lot. That creates a lot of food noise. If that's what the majority of middle-aged women are trying to do, and we're also being sold that we need the protein for bone prevention and muscle strengthening and longevity, which is very true, that is a lot of noise I have to think about. I have to be mindful and intentional about where I'm getting my protein from. So that's anywhere between 30 and 40 grams of protein, you know, per meal if I'm eating 3 meals a day. So you have to ask yourself, what are your goals?
21: Shane, I like
22: what
21: that are your phrase. Goals?
22: Which phrase?
21: Yeah, I like that phrase, food noise. I mean, I think that's fantastic. I mean, for me, I mean, I am trying to trim down a little bit, but obviously with more movement in my life and the fact that I'm not in an apartment, I'm now in a house and I do things like mow the lawn. I would assume that I need to make sure that I've got more protein in it generally. So, I mean, I don't know, like 230 pounds, like how much protein am I supposed to be eating?
22: So you're about, you know, anywhere between 210 and 230 grams of protein, which is a lot of protein, right? It's a lot of
21: That's
22: protein.
21: That's insane.
22: Yeah.
21: It's a small cow.
22: Well, if we break it down into different meals a day, I mean, it can be done and you'll have to supplement with protein powders. And that's what you're seeing a lot of the marketing around protein powders as well. And that's why we're also seeing so much protein in things that there shouldn't be protein in. Like I said, like these chips and extra added protein to milks and whatnot. I think everybody needs to find and define what their goal is and try to hit the protein marks. And the best way to do that is to think about it ahead of time and then to target it and think about it and track it. Because you'd be surprised. Okay. You'd be surprised how much protein you are eating.
21: Yeah, or not, I guess.
22: Or not,
21: and so
22: exactly.
21: that's the catch is that, let me ask you, because you're a veggie person, like you're one of these strange people that doesn't, I mean, your family eats meat, so you cook meat, but you generally don't eat meat unless that's changed since the last time we talked about meat.
22: It has changed. I eat a ton of veggies, but I also have added more meat into my diet, like some more chicken and some more shrimp more fish. I have, because I could tell I needed more protein. I got a DEXA scan and a bone density scan, and it said that, you know, my bones as I'm aging were not as strong as they should be. So what did I do? And this is not for everybody, right? This is just, again, everybody is very individual and you have to do what works for you. So I did start to add more of that in. And then I got another bone density test and guess what? My bones are healing. My bones are stronger. And
21: for me, that's probably worth flagging the fact that you went to you went to the doctor. I mean, that's probably the first step, right? Like,
22: right,
21: it's not like you're just assuming, like you're actually getting proper measurements done, which is good. But for the people that are veggie people, what about the source of protein?
22: Yeah.
21: That could all be another disguise, no?
22: Right. Well, because, you know, amino acids, you know, complete proteins, like peanut butter on a piece of whole wheat is a complete protein, right? Tofu, edamame, those are amazing sources of protein. Beans, legumes, those are all also really good sources of protein. But you have to eat a lot more of them to get to hit those protein targets. But the good thing about those are is that you're also hitting your fiber targets, right? For instance, this morning for my daughter's lunch, I made her a lentil pasta. There are 20 grams of protein in 1 gram of pasta, one handful of pasta. There was also 16 grams of fiber. So we need fiber just as much as we need our protein. So what I'm seeing now with this over-marketing of the protein is that people are eating so much protein, now they're not getting their fiber in. So that's causing other cramping issues, stomach issues, elimination issues. So it really is a very delicate balancing act. I would say the perfect plate would be a large fistful of some kind of protein. That could be chicken, that could be tofu, a half your plate to be veggies, and then another fistful of your complex carbohydrates. To me, that would be a perfect plate.
21: Nourished.ca, get connected with Alyssa. There's some recipes on there too, plus some guidance if you're looking for a little bit of help on how to navigate these things with some program stuff. So it's worth it. And I mean, this is a person who just admitted that the old diet wasn't working, saw the evidence, saw the doctor, and changed her diet. So why you wouldn't trust that, I have no idea. As always, my friend, thank you for being here.
22: Thank you. Thanks for having me.
0: Crave presents Canada's hottest take on reality dating. 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
18: The latest forecast now from the AM 800 Weather Center. We have a partly cloudy sky tonight, a 40% chance of rain and the risk of a thunderstorm with a low 22. Tomorrow, mix of sun and cloud, a 60% chance of showers and storms in the afternoon. Wind from the southwest at 40 kilometers an hour, the high 30 with the humidex 37 or 99. Chance of showers tomorrow evening, then clearing up, the low 17 or 63 Fahrenheit.
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21: How to understand them, how to tear them down, how to build them up, even if they are made up of real life things. Because sometimes those conspiracy theories are true, by the way. So which way does it go? Nathan Radke, along with Dr. Lee Kunla on the podcast and the book. What's the book called?
8: Uncover Up, How to Think Clearly in an Age of Conspiracies. And it drops at the end of July.
21: Very exciting time, isn't it? So summer 2026 is when you can grab it. And not only that, it's going to be linked in the podcast description on the online version if you want to grab the link nice and quickly here. Okay, UFO files are out. There is one little thing that has sort of stuck around for a very, very long time and doesn't seem to go away, and that is the orb. Tell me about the orb.
8: Now, I feel like you've been looking forward to this one for a while. You're an orb fan.
21: I like this. I'm a big fan of the orbs, dude.
8: And there is something quite bizarre going on here. So, yeah, we've started going through these UFO files that the American government dropped at the beginning of May, and they just dropped another tranche of files last week, and we've barely gotten through the first tranche. Apparently, a group of government files is called a tranche. And what we're going to talk about today is we're going to look at the relationship that the Air Force has with flying saucers and things like that, but particularly this concept of the orb, because as it turns out, this idea goes way back, even before a flying saucer phenomenon starts in 1947, because what we have to do is we have to go back to World War II and talk about Foo Fighters.
21: Oh, I love their music.
8: Yeah, everybody loves the Foo Fighters, except the Air Force didn't love the Foo Fighters. The Air Force was nervous about the Foo Fighters. So if we go into these files, we find some U.S. Army Air Force releases dating back to the middle of 1945, which is towards the end of World War II, 2 years before the term flying saucer gets coined. And there's a problem facing Air Force leadership, and that was this. What were the Foo Fighters? Because this was a term used by Allied pilots to describe strange lights and shapes and fireballs and orbs that seemed to follow American and British aircraft around. The name Foo Fighter probably comes from the French word for fire, which is feu. And in particular, in this recent release, there's a very wild report in which a strange cylindrical flying object is described. It's aluminum colored, 12 feet long, with small fins on the lower end. Apparently, it was intercepted and attacked by Allied fighters. But while red flames were seen emerging from it when it was struck by bullets, it didn't disintegrate. That's weird. They didn't know what that was then. We still don't know what that was now. And there were dozens of other strange lights and orbs following plane crews at night over the Europe over Europe and the Pacific. So in these Air Force files, the reports are taken very seriously, and an investigation was urged. But what's important to note, especially because of where we are today, is in these Air Force files, there's no reference to aliens. That wouldn't start happening for another few years. During because this was during World War II, given the time period, the American Air Force obviously much more worried about the Germans than they would be about, say, aliens.
21: Okay. Well, let's just break down a couple of quick things. Like, number one, nobody knows if the orb is the alien or if there would be an alien in the orb. I mean, that could be a thing. They've come in many forms. I think, you know, I will get to what it looks like today, but I mean, you can reinforce a little bit with what airline pilots often say about things they see, right? That are sort of hovering about. And when it comes to an orb, I mean, I know you described that one scenario, cylindrical, but I mean, generally it's like a light dot. And there are different stories that say there are like a round ball specifically. And so which way does it go way back in time? Were they, I mean, can, when you say cylindrical with fins on it, it makes me wonder if that's just sort of someone's memory of a rocket, look like a rocket, as opposed to it was just like this blurry ball that people couldn't nail down. Was there any consistency in how it was told?
8: The majority of the Foo Fighters, I mean, that's one cylindrical object, that's sort of an outlier. That was a very strange one. For the most part, they were seeing exactly as you described, kind of an oval shape or a round shape or just sort of a point of light. And it wasn't just the American Air Force that was worried about this. The RAF, the British Air Force, also worried during World War II. Although they were of the opinion that these Foo Fighters may have been just a combination of some early German jet fighters like the Messerschmitt 262 or maybe some flak rockets. Because, of course, at the end of World War II, the Germans were fielding some pretty strange experimental weapons. And the closer they got to defeat, the weirder the weapons became. And they were firing off rocket planes and ballistic missiles, all sorts of strange things. And a lot of Allied pilots, of course, wouldn't have been familiar with those new weapons. But it was stressed by Air Force leadership, and you can see it in the files, that some of these sightings were still mysterious and that no satisfactory explanation could be given for them.
21: Did orbs taper away when UFOs started? Because when UFOs came along, from I've learned from what you guys say, is that once Hollywood sort of had put a picture in everybody's mind, then we just assumed it was a UFO with an alien inside and a little gray man with big eyeballs. So
8: exactly.
21: Did the storyline shift, or were they just sort of tucked in the background and nobody saw them?
8: Well, after 1947, which is the first time you hear the phrase flying saucer, exactly as you say, because we kind of see what we expect, once the idea of flying saucer was out there in the pop culture, people were seeing saucers everywhere. But orbs were still pretty common. And after World War II was over, the Air Force, of course, is not as concerned about Germans, but now they're worried about the Soviets. And orbs and fireballs were seen after the war near sensitive nuclear sites in the United States, to the point where the Air Force actually has to put together an initiative called Project Twinkle. And it was created to, I know it's a hilarious name, but it was created to try to observe and photograph and measure and explain these orbs and fireballs and hopefully get some photographic evidence of them. And what's interesting is when you go through these files, you can start to see the sort of the way the story of the UFO is developing. Because unlike the Foo Fighters in World War II, you do see a bit of speculation in the Twinkle files that maybe there's an extraterrestrial cause here. But for the most part, they're looking at natural and man-made explanations.
21: Well, let's just acknowledge Twinkle files. Okay, moving on.
8: The Twinkle files. Yeah.
21: You can see why it didn't sound macho or catch on, right? It's like, oh, twinkly stars, moving on.
8: Yeah, I mean, if you're an FBI agent or an Air Force agent and you're in the X-Files, then you sound cool. If you're in the Twinkle files.
21: Yeah, what department are you in? I'm in the Twinkle files.
8: I'm in the Twinkle files.
21: I'm in the pretty blinky star files, yeah.
8: And in the end, the Twinkle files kind of fizzled out without providing an explanation, but it was mostly because of bad timing. Because when Project Twinkle started, it was right before the Korean War fired up. And so then, of course, during the Korean War, personnel who would have otherwise been available for twinkling, they were needed elsewhere. But still, even though Twinkle doesn't come up with anything, those early reports do tell us some interesting and important stuff. And one is that orb sightings go back to before the dawn of the flying saucer movement. We were talking about orbs before we were talking about saucers. the Air Force has been taking them very seriously since the 40s. And this is always sort of vital for our conspiracy thinking. We have this idea that the Air Force is covering stuff up, the government's covering stuff up. But what's clear from these released files is that the Air Force did not have any idea what they were. And the hope was, hey, maybe when our technology gets better, we'll figure it out. And so now we can fast forward to today. We have much better tech than we had for Twinkle. And we're still encountering orbs. And so what I suggest we do now is let's look at a couple of very recent incidents involving orbs and see if our modern tech gets any closer to us understanding what in the world or off the world is going on here.
21: So if I were to make my guess in an envelope, like this is it, we're betting for beers and we can get our little, magic eight ball or crystal ball, time machine, whatever it might be. And I would say that the aliens are the orbs. That's what I would say. Like this flying saucer notion is the hooey. And I would say like the orbs, and that is something, that's something different. So this is where I get tangled up into. If you're a fan of Skinwalker Ranch and those shows, that's where you learn a lot about orbs. They like fence posts burned out because they believe they witnessed an orb zip by it and it was just hot and burned it. Like this is where, to me, it starts to get really cool and really real. Okay, fast forward. Orbs, the Uncover Up podcast. Nathan Radke is here. Let's get into today with better technology and what is our look at it. We'll be right back.
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0: asked orbs, UFOs specifically orbs. Now, if you missed the earlier conversation, it will be on the podcast. Get caught up to the early 40s into the 50s and how orbs have been around long before the narrative of the UFO. Now, fast forward to today. And Nathan, my biggest exposure to seeing these things would be the Skinwalker Ranch shows and the documentary, documenting that they've put on all of that. It's probably not a documentary. And they've shared an awful lot of what they have documented with today's technology that goes on in that place. These little light balls that seem to be flying around that they try to document. Does technology today make it easier versus almost 100 years ago when they were first really noticed?
1: Well, that's what makes these files so interesting, is because we're actually looking at footage from fairly advanced sensor technology that comes from American fighter planes. And so hopefully this now means that maybe we're going to get a little bit closer to understanding what this phenomenon is. And I assume you've probably looked at some of the sensor footage.
0: Well, it's all of it's fascinating. I mean, like, it looks like, like, if I could imagine a cartoon, it's almost like, I think of like Monsters, Inc. or one of those, like the guys with the big eyeballs, blink, blink, right? Like, it's kind of like that little eyeball, like following you around, like you see in the movies, and then blink, blink, it watches you, and then poof, it's gone. I mean, that's, I don't think there's a better way to describe it than the way that we see it sort of in those movies or cartoons.
1: Yeah, they look pretty strange, and they're hard to understand, especially at first. I mean, there's even footage in these files of a UFO being shot down in 2023 by an American F-16 fighter jet over Lake Huron. And that footage sounds dramatic when you hear about it. When you watch it, it really, really just looks like a balloon. It even pops when the pilot hits it with a Sidewinder missile. And also, that incident takes place at a time when there had been several alleged Chinese spy balloons spotted over North America. So that footage probably has a pretty mundane explanation. I mean, the object was moving with the wind. It didn't take any kind of evasive action. And a few months after that incident, an amateur balloon hobbyist group said, oh, you know what? One of our high-altitude balloons has gone missing around that area, around that time. So that one's fine.
0: Yeah.
1: But stranger than that are the reports of orbs. And there's a lot of recent footage of, like, spots and dots appearing to move and maneuver at extreme speeds. Now, some of this can be explained through ordinary phenomenon like the parallax effect. Imagine this. You're in a fighter plane. You're moving at high speed, high altitude. You're visually tracking a floating object, like a balloon. It's between you and the ground. It can appear as if the object is moving extremely fast, but that's just the result of the relative speed of you in the airplane and the fixed focal point of that slow-moving object. But there are other videos and eyewitness accounts that are way harder to explain. For example, there's a video that shows several orbs near a submarine, a surfaced submarine. And the objects appear to be moving in different directions, so it can't just be that parallax effect. And they're apparently dipping in and out of the water. And we don't have much information about this incident, probably because it was part of a surveillance mission on a foreign sub. And the footage itself is a bit unsatisfying. It's a little bit Bigfooty, since it's, you know, black and white sensor display. And we're given no context for location or altitude or time of day or technology used to gather the footage. All that's classified. But that means that all the things that we would need to help us make an educated hypothesis are missing from that footage, unfortunately.
0: Okay, so this makes me think of a couple of things. If you've ever been by an airport and you see an airplane coming into land and the angle is just right, it looks like it's floating and it's not moving. That's kind of the angle thing that you're talking about, really, right? But the orbs thing for me gets interesting because there is the water part. And again, it's only because of watching the one show, but on Skinwalker, they've fly into the hill and then out of the hill, right? And so it's, if it's an orb thing, in and out of the water would sort of make sense, because that's one of the pieces that gets the question mark is, well, wait a second, it just hit the water and didn't slow down. And if you do the math on the video for how far it tracked on that part of the video, goes under the water and then comes out of the water, the math of the speed, generally, these reports will say it didn't slow down when it hit the water. Like, if you calculate the frames per second of how much space it crossed, it didn't slow down when it was in the water. And that's where people go, whoa, this is cool.
1: Yeah, because of course water is so much thicker than air. We don't have any kind of technology that we know about that can do that. And that brings us to, I think, maybe one of the strangest files that we've seen recently. Now, this is only from a few months ago. It's getting a lot of press attention right now because of its shocking content. And we have no information about the source, unfortunately, other than it being the firsthand account of a senior U.S. intelligence officer.

0: we don't know about the context, other than it being near a sensitive military facility in late 2025. And based on the description in it, I would say New Mexico or Nevada. So here's what the report says. In the early evening during daylight hours, the officer, a colleague, and two pilots take off in a helicopter to investigate loud thuds that have been heard by some mountains near the base. And there had also been UFO reports in the previous nights of orbs. They flew around the range, they refueled, then they headed back up. And by that time it was night, so the pilots switched to infrared and night vision sensors. They're on their way back to base again when they receive a message from the operations center that there's several radar contacts in the area. They get sent to intercept the contacts. And meanwhile, on the ground, military observers had spotted an extremely hot UFO with their infrared sensors, very low to the ground, moving at extremely high speeds. Then the ground team tells the helicopter crew that an object had just gotten within 10 feet of them and sped away. And the chopper pilots spot this object with their night vision goggles. They see it split into two separate objects, both of which then speed off. And the helicopter was unable to keep up with them. It was faster than the helicopter. Fighter planes from a nearby field had also detected this UFO. And the helicopter crew gets vectored to another location following ground control and the radar contact. And according to the unnamed intelligence officer, this is where it gets really strange, they then saw countless orange orbs swarming in all directions against the backdrop of the mountain, which lasted for several minutes. They then went back to their previous position, at which point both the pilots and the officers saw two large orbs flare up side by side close to the helicopter, oval-shaped, orange with a bright center, emitting light in all directions. And unfortunately and irritatingly, the officer writes that he didn't take any footage of this incident because he was too busy assessing whether the orbs posed a threat, and that encounter only lasted about 10 seconds. And then fighter jets approached the area, and the officer writes that he could see orbs chasing the fighters before vanishing. Now, that account is dramatic and strange.
1: Now, this is the part that gets me. Okay, so what is the reaction to that? And when you talk about nuclear power plants, power things, and then these orbs that magically appear by important pieces of machinery, wait a second. Like, if this is a nothing burger, then they're not going to be worried about these orbs flying around nuclear power plants, or they're not going to worry about these things, you know, checking out a spaceship or checking out a helicopter or a jet if it's not something that important. So that just leads to more questions, as we always find in cases like this, because you're like, well, wait a second. If they were comfortable knowing what it was, they either would or would not worry about it. And they seem to be very close attention to it. And like you said, this story was late 2025.
0: Yeah, and it's very hard to explain. There's no visible means of propulsion or lift. They're described as flying in a deliberate manner. None of the tech that we have now fits this description. I mean, of course, it's at night. We're bad at identifying things in the sky at night. We don't have any kind of photographs or sensor recordings or video footage of this story, unfortunately. We don't know anything about the officer who allegedly wrote it. So it's interesting, but kind of irritating, because there's still so much more information that I want to have to understand this.
1: Like what? Like who's flying it? I realize that's an unfair question. That's why I hesitated.
0: Well, I mean, I want to know. There was other people involved in this incident. I'd like to get their perspective as well. I'd like to know who this officer is. I would like to see if there was any kind of radar reports. Like this is the information that we need to figure out what's actually going on. So as always, I feel like we're just getting teased a little bit. We're just getting like a little hint of something. But ultimately, I want more information than this.
1: You know, the price of these helicopters and jets, you think they come with a free dash cam?
0: Yeah, exactly. Or a GoPro or something.
1: Baked into it. All right. It's fascinating stuff. We need to pin the Skinwalker conversation generally, Nathan. So how about we pin that for sometime this summer? We'll do it.
0: Absolutely. It sounds great.
1: Yeah. So if you're listening to this on the podcast, give it a search and you're going to find it eventually, because it will come out. There are so many things to talk about. Orbs, where they were and where they are and what we still don't know. Uncover Up, the podcast, and the pending book, Summer 2026. Make sure you get it. Thank you, Nathan.
0: Thanks for having me on.
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11: The latest forecast now from the AM 800 Weather Center. We have a partly cloudy sky tonight, a 40% chance of rain and the risk of a thunderstorm with a low 22. Tomorrow, mix of sun and cloud, a 60% chance of showers and storms in the afternoon. Wind from the southwest at 40 kilometers an hour, the high 30 with the humidex 37 or 99. Chance of showers tomorrow evening, then clearing up, the low 17 or 63 Fahrenheit.
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1: It's date night. That means Jen Kirsch is here. Tony Tedesco is here as well. And if I ask Tony what's for dinner, the answer is probably wieners. He's always a big cook, that guy.
2: Could be. Or it could be cheesecake, Italian cheesecake. You know what? What's for dinner? It sounds like a very small question, but it represents something much bigger in relationships. Constant micro decisions. And, you know, you go to work all day, you're making decisions all day, you get home, and, you know, you're just a little bit mentally tapped out. So if one partner says, I don't care, you decide, when you're trying to make a decision for both of us, eventually the other partner maybe starts feeling like they're a relationship manager instead of an equal partner. So it creates a bit of an imbalance, creates a little bit of resentment. And it's rarely about whether or not tacos is better than pasta.
1: Which the answer to that has got to be yes, at least in the summertime. If you ask me the wintertime, it's probably the opposite.
2: Tacos or pasta? Yes.
3: I love spring pasta. Like asparagus, lemon, just something fresh.
1: That sounds weird to me. It's got to be like meaty, heavy, fill your belly, like bloated because too much wheat in my pasta.
3: Oh my God, see, we couldn't date. Like as a vegetarian, this is what I'm talking about. It is a frustrating question when people are different and they like different things and want different things.
1: It's true. Well, so inside a relationship,
3: yeah.
1: Would you be the cooker in your relationship or not? Which role would you take on, Jen?
3: I love to be cooked for, but I love to cook. So in a relationship, I like to be cooked for, but like I love to cook. So when I'm doing things on my own, it's for me, it's like such an activity. It's getting to play around in the kitchen and do all the cutting, chopping and all that stuff. I find that really soothing.
1: Mm-hmm. Okay, Tony, would you be the cook or would you be like Jen?
2: I'm the cook.
1: Oh, yeah.
2: I love to cook and I love to cook for other people. And try this. And, you know, I've got the Italian mother in me that, you know, takes out the wood spoon and goes into the sauce and says, hey.
1: And threatens people with it? Yeah, oh, no, that was my mom. Sorry.
2: Yeah, no, mine too. before it's even done, try this. And but it is nice once in a while to be surprised.
3: Mm-hmm. Or to cook together and, like, that could be the third part of the relationship, you know, like cooking together, playing together in the kitchen, playing some fun music. If you drink, like I love the opening of the bottle of a Prosecco and kind of dancing in the kitchen, you know, with that image of Tony's mom of like the feeding with the spoon, like it could be kind of flirty and playful.
1: It's known as what it is.
2: Yeah, the kitchen needs to be a little bit large for that, because otherwise you're just in my way. Because I'm all over the place.
1: You're in my way.
2: Other than that, yeah. No,
1: that's
2: I do appreciate the occasional somebody makes some lasagna for me. But for the most part, I am the cook.
1: That's a whole other conversation we should have about, like, what makes good counter space for a kitchen date, because that's, like, a whole other thing. All right, but couples fight over food, and this is interesting, about how do you find a way to navigate food. We're also sidestepping the Groundhog Day of it, because that's a whole other thing, too, I think, the Groundhog Day part of it. But it has a big impact on dating, Jen. You found us out.
3: Yeah, exactly. So just to be completely transparent, I partnered with HelloFresh on this campaign that they're doing called What's for Dinner. And what really caught my attention and why I wanted to partner up with them was the research and what they found. So they looked at Canadian couples specifically, and they found that this question is a source of friction in relationships, and it can be quite problematic. In fact, about a quarter of Canadian couples says debates over what to eat are... It causes decision paralysis, which is one of those words we're seeing all over the internet these days. And it's about the daily or weekly question of what to eat and being in that situation. And I wasn't really surprised by the research at all, because I've been there. I've been in that situation with a partner. I am currently single, not because of what's for dinner, but I did notice areas of friction in the kitchen of, like, that question you asked me was a little triggering, Shane, of, like, would I rather be the cooker or being cooked for? I used to love to be cooked for because it showed a lot of care, but now I think if you can't do it in your relationship and there's friction in the kitchen, it becomes very frustrating very quickly. One of you feels like maybe you're doing all the work, or if the other person's going to help and they say they're going to be a part of it and they're not, you kind of feel let down in the relationship. But what really interested me about the decision paralysis is, you know, that feeling when you both can't decide something and you're not seeing eye to eye. And then it doesn't become about the food and it doesn't become about what's for dinner, but it actually becomes about all the other arguments you've had in the relationship.
1: Which is interesting because truly it has nothing to do with who's making dinner.
3: Right.
1: It's just about dinner, right? Like, I don't know what I want. It is not about you have to do it. It's actually about, like, I'm out of ideas and I feel like I'm tired of everything. And then yet we blame it on Tony because, you know, somehow it's Tony's fault because he always makes hot dogs.
3: Right. And you want it to be, you want your relationship to be seamless. You want things to be easy. And then there's that whole idea of, like, I don't know. I used to love when I'd watch my rom-coms, I love the being in the grocery store and doing the shopping together. I kind of picture, like, you know, pushing the cart. Maybe I have Gary with me in the grocery cart. It's like cute. We're doing this couple thing. By the way, if you haven't listened to our date night segment, Gary is my dog, not a boyfriend that I push around in the cart. But, you know, this idea, it's sort of romantic of going shopping together, but it ends up you're looking at prices. You're talking about how much you want to spend. Oh, you chose last time. It becomes like it's not seamless, and then tensions are arising. So these stats, like these numbers, aren't surprising. There was 50% of Canadian couples experience decision paralysis regarding just that simple question, which is not simple at all. That's like such a staggering number.
2: But I think the sexiest thing that a person can say in coupledom when it comes to that is, I've got this.
1: Yeah.
2: And I think at least one of us needs to be able to make those decisions and get creative and check the online recipes, or maybe get some help from boxed dinners or things like that that get delivered to you.
1: Yeah,
2: and not in a controlling way, just in a healthy, thoughtful leadership.
1: Well, there's a real giving to it too, right?
2: Right.
1: I mean, you don't have to be. I think if you're bossy boots, then it comes across as bossy boots. But I think if you're just trying to, and the way, you know me, I'll always go back to the way you say it. Say, hey, look, I want to try something tonight. Just, you don't have to like it. That's cool. But I want you to try it. Can we try it? And here's what I want to do.
3: It takes the stress away. That's the thing, guys. It's like the stress that you want taken away. I feel like dinner is the few times, at least in my last relationship, that's like the few times that we're actually coming together in our day as a couple. You know, so someone's out for work or you're out doing your things. You have different schedules. This is the one opportunity to come together, to wind down together. So how could you make it easier and remove that tension? Why is it now this is the same time of day that we're fighting all the time and not seeing eye to eye, and then one of us is leaving and just grabbing something like down the street that we wouldn't normally eat anyway?
1: Well, the economics of it is a legit thing about getting takeaway because nobody has ideas, so you order stuff and then you're paying even more anyway for all of it. Okay, Jen, how can everyone get connected on Instagram?
3: Jen_Kirsch, because I talk about these kinds of things all the time and I would love to hear from you guys too.
1: Absolutely. Tony, why don't you share yours too?
2: At Tedesco Tony on Instagram, at Tedesco on Twitter.
1: Can't believe you got that on Twitter. That's a pretty good name.
2: Oh, yeah.
3: And Tony and we are matching today. This is so cute. Like, see, we made a decision and our decisions matched today.
1: It's radio. You could have said I match too, you know, instead of leaving me out.
3: Oh, I'm so sorry, Shane. You're one of us.
1: It's date night. Jen Kirsch, Tony Tedesco. We'll be right back.
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